Little Bob Seger for you. We got tonight here on the T-Bar Radio program with LJ the DJ on a Wednesday night, July the 10th, 2002. Coming up next, everybody get up and dance, because it's Bobby Brown. It's my prerogative. I can do what I want to do.

It's my prerogative, can't you see, baby doll? Everybody always talking about me, Bobby Brown, don't you see? Coming up next, Boys to Men. Doing just fine.

Boys to Men Double Play here on the T-Bar Radio Show with LJ the DJ. Coming up next, it's the Staple Singer from back in the 70s. And the song is called, whoa, I gotta read it. Whoops. Boy, I really messed up that time. I gotta find the song again. Woo. I'll take you there.

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Apparently not. I can't stop losing. I can't stand losing. I can't stand losing. Gee whiz. We all know now they can't stand losing. They got to win all the time. That's the Police. I can't stand losing.

I don't know that that song was made for radio airplay, but guess what? If I'm being recorded for Q&A, it was played on the radio. It was one of the songs from Trace Atkins. I don't think that was one of his hits, but it got played anyway. You'll have that from time to time. Ooh.

How about that? Whoops. Now I know better than that. Y'all know what I did? I sit here and... This computer's confusing sometimes.

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That was a good song, no doubt about it. I actually like it very much. Great song.

That was a good song, as I said right before the end of it, which I've actually listened to it before, but I didn't think about that. Here you go with another good one from way back yonder.

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Anyway, coming up next, how about some Brian White? God gave me you.

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Coming up next, a song for somebody.

Once upon a time in our life, we held the key to every door, and all that I desired was you forevermore. I found love in a heart once broken far beyond repair, and you restored a soul that had forgotten how to care. Everything we needed was at our beck and call. With you and I together, we could conquer all. When I needed badly to be cheered up for a while, you were there, and all you had to do was simply smile. And holding things together was so easy for us to do, for you could turn to me for help, and I could turn to you. And jealousy was something that never entered our hearts, for we were made for one another, no matter where we are. When things were at their darkest, I could hold you next to me, and I knew all would be okay, for you were strong when I was weak. So given every chance for me to start my life anew, there'd be no question. I'd do it all.

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I hope everybody enjoyed it as much as I enjoyed bringing it to you. And if I am going to be on WQNA, I hope you all enjoy the program also. Like I said earlier, I don't know whether I will or won't. Depends on if somebody recorded it for that purpose. If so, everybody in Springfield, have a good one also. If anybody would like to write to me, they can write to Lester Johnson, 37 Stone Drive, Spartanburg, South Carolina, 29302. 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

0: the big one up until 10, Linda's Farm's Lady Eleanor. These words from listener in residence today, Gary. David, I really enjoy the top 15s. There is not a radio station that can touch Radio Caroline on music. Today's programme was produced by Katie Newman, who drives an aged Mini. Don't ask. This is David Naylor. Thanks for listening. I'll be back here on Our Lady soon. Bye for now. Take care.
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2: Howdy, everybody. 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

0: and see. I'll call you back later.
1: And a good evening, good afternoon, good morning, where we happen to be on this, what should I call it this week, spinning globe of dung? I don't know, something. Couldn't think of something witty real fast. And it's another edition of the Dishnut News for July the 11th of 2026, the week after the Independence Day holiday, and all the pops and bangs and all that, which continued on the day after, but not as much as before. I guess everybody blew their wad. I think they're saving it probably for the, most likely, the Mexico winnings with the World Cup or something. Yeah, there we go. Blair said a good one. Spinning globe of political intrigue. A political disaster. Dillo says, great cosmic muffin, Pat. Yeah, that too. And as you heard on the number 6 promo about the Memorandum of Understanding being dead, that means more saber rattling, and got to keep that Iran crap going, and of course the prices of fuel are shooting up. It's already $4.89 at Costco. It just shoots up, just boom, real fast. And I'm not entirely too thrilled because I can't afford the frickin' gas. It was down to $4.50 something at last time I

says the cheapest gas in Austin is $2.89. I'm just going to do a quick look real, because I checked a little bit earlier. And let's see here. Let's see if anything changed. Now the Costco locally, mile away from here, shows $4.79, but the business Costco shows $4.89. So they probably did not get around to updating their web page. But let's try

Let's go here and see. Costco shows up in Gas Buddy for $4.79, so it matches the website. Arco and El Segundo Boulevard across from Hawthorne High is $4.79, so Costco is matching up. Of course, that's a day ago. They probably higher, and the other station across from here is $4.89, and then the Costco business Costco is $4.89. Arco is $4.89 on Hawthorne Boulevard, and then you get up to the 76 station, $5.29, and Chevron $5.39, and another Chevron station, $5.59. The sky's the limit. Let's just go bonkers here. Okay, now let's see what out the desert is. Let's see, Palm Desert. I need to get to Riverside County. Okay. Come on. Where is it? I want Riverside. Well, before I do that, let's try what's the up in Los Angeles area, the area that's known for their outrageous, where is it? Can't find where it's at. Try this one here. Oh, I can't find it. Oh, wow. Nine 2234. That'll be Cathedral City. I finally remembered that. Took a while, but I remember that. Okay, out there in Cathedral City, the lowest is 466, and the highest is 559. But it hasn't been updated in a while. Okay, let's try and there's what I was looking for. Let's try Palm Desert, the Costco there. Palm Desert Costco there is $4.59, so it was the price that I paid last time.

And of course, Sam's Club there is matching at $4.59. Then it gets up into the highest is $5.49. Now let's try Palm Springs. The Walmart there is $4.66 all the way up to $5.49. So they're pushing it up. Isn't that lovely? Travis says a long blow job, that's why I call it. And Dylan says, sorry, but Trump's threat sounds like a bit like LBJ in Vietnam. We're really gonna bomb you now! We're gonna get you! I'm Randy Macho Man Savage Trump, and I'm gonna get you Hulk Aran Hogan. I did see something on a power poll that somebody is very pissed off. It was torn down the next day. But I did snap a picture of it. I guess I should share it. Let's see. Of course, some might take it as, oh, how dare them say that, or whatever. But just the face of it. I mean, let's see here. Who's pulling whose puppet strings? Okay. No, I don't want that. I don't want that either. Come on. Oh, finally. Found what I was looking for. Nope. Need to go back further.

Okay. There we go. I found one of those. Let's get this up in here.

Okay, so they say some might be offended, some might see the linkage to what the person, whoever posted, put that on the poll, is getting to the connection and everything. So everybody's ready for that? Let's do this. Oops. Help if I click the right thing. Copy, and here we go. And of course, my stupid session of VNC is saving the old buffer, clip buffer. So I got to restart it again. And I don't know why it keeps doing that. It's not clearing the buffer. Okay, let's try this again. All of this just for... There we go. Alrighty, there you go.

Somebody was pissed off. Somebody's pissed off. They say it was up there for a couple days. On my walk, I was going to stop by and see what that was, and I totally forgot. The next day, I go, okay, I'm going to get a picture of it, and I look at it, I go, whoa. Okay, snap picture. Next day, it was ripped right off the pole. You see the edges of the paper left. So, somebody got offended by that. But the facts are facts. Israeli government is pulling the strings with Trump. You can't say that's not true or anything. That's what's happening. You know, this is Israel's war, not U.S.'s war. Bottom line, let them deal with their own problems. This is just more, as I said, theater to get everybody's attention off of everything. And of course, make the military, military industrial complex rich, make the gas fuel industry rich. Make people bankrupt. Drain everybody of their savings. Make them dependent on government and handouts and loans and all that type of thing. And that's what's happening. It's getting worse and worse and worse. Dillo says, there's no reason for Trump to attack Iran. That's right. And now with this latest peace treating and everything, oh, well, no. Wow, we're going to keep this going. We got to keep on doing. I urge every single citizen of this country to send a bill to Trump and say, pay up. You cost me more money. I want redemption for the higher costs of everything. And of course, Chavez says that won't fly. Of course. I mean, it's, the fix is in. The globalists have us. Will controlled. So, that's what I'm seeing. But hey, what about that World Cup? And, you know, the U.S. says the U.S. gonna continue on. Is Mexico gonna win more? And, Travis says, piss on the World Cup. I got your World Cup full of piss. And Dillo says, war is the ultimate distraction. That's the thing. I mean, throughout history, it's a banker's war. They go, okay, hey, we're going to pit your controlled region with our controlled region, and let's have war games and see who wins. Brother says the world bedpan. That's right. No one wins in a war, but it's a banker's war. Proof of it all along. Even the Nazi regime was a banker funded
operation with Bush's father, one of the bankers. He helped fund it. You know, Granddaddy Bush. It just goes way back. Jeffrey says, George Herbert Walker Bush's daddy? Yes. He was part of Brown Brothers and Harriam, or Brown Brothers and Harriam, I think it was. Going by, been a long time. They're instrumental in funding the rise of Hitler, and they basically, Hitler was a puppet of theirs. You know, they needed the boogeyman. So they let him free reign doing everything, and they funded it, and it created a nice big World War, that what they're after. Then they got Japan attacking the U.S. after the U.S. was putting sanctions on them, dealing with fuel and such. And so what choice did Japan have? We're going to get back at you. It's all done on purpose. It's just not happenstance. Brown Brothers Harriman. That's the name of the bank. Right. There you go. I just couldn't think of the name. And that was Brown Brothers. So every single war throughout history, the Civil War, it's a banker's war, you know, War of Independence, it's all the same. It links to all the same people that are in power. And no, it's not just some rogue lunatic government or whatever, some country doing this and that. It's all planned. And Scarth the Jaggeroth says, Harriman, Harriman, the man with the plan, the man with the plot. Travis says, oh, they're loony ticks for sure. They're also poly ticks. Many ticks. So, the facts are the facts. Look up history. You'll see it. Don't want to get overly political on the show and everything, but it needs to be said. This crap is just getting to the point of, when are people gonna just say no? Brother says, when the insane run the asylum, nothing makes any sense. That's right. That's about the truth. And what we have in office now, the puppet that they have, it's just another distraction. You know, everybody's saying Ronnie Reagan was the great president. He was blah, blah, blah. You know, Red Ronnie was his nickname in Hollywood. He had a lot of communist ties and everything, so they call him Red Ronnie. And then people just got all mushy over Reagan, or as the inner collective call him, Ray Gun. And he was a excellent speech reader, cause, and an actor, because he's doing what he knew how to do best, act, and gain the minds and hearts of everybody and all that. Travis says, Ollie North saved his ass, and Ollie North, of course, is another thing that was put in there as a distraction, and
Then you had Bush, the vice president, was in a hurry to become president, so the attempt to use a flechette to assassinate him failed, but it was also a shot across the bow. Hey, buddy, you do what we say. Yeah, Diddle says George Herbert Walker Bush was the head of the CIA. Yep, that's had all the instrumentalities. Then he had Bechtel and, let's see, the Bush Empire has a lot. And my brother says Trump's main handler appears to be Jared Kushner. Kushner has direct ties to the Rothschilds. Gee, how could that be? Wow. Just like when Heinz Kissinger gave Trump his marching orders when he first became president. Of course, now Heinz Kissinger is no longer, but he always had a hand in everything, and it all goes to the same lineage of these people, and they're just globalist scum. Travis says, he had a hand in Trump? Gross. Well, hey, you gotta be a puppeteer. Those are the people who need to be removed for power. And the thing is, will the day come where they finally, the people, uprise and seek justice and put them on trial and for their crimes that they committed all these millennia? Will that day ever happen? With the current generation that's being put out now, that have been indoctrinated with media and everything. I'm trying to be kind and say it in a certain way. We're doomed. Just look at them. Total I'm trying to be nice here. Lunatics? No, not lunatics. More than that. I'm sure you know what I'm saying. We just, this world is going to hell in a handbasket. And Skaros Jagger Roth says, the Nyman be praised. Never says, no, Pat. Willie has it right. It's going to pot, whether we like it or not. But they like stirring the pot and getting everybody fighting each other, getting all the various cultures, different religions, and people all fighting each other. You have the Hispanics having wars with the blacks, and you have the blacks. You know, it's the same thing. They just keep stirring the pot. They want to have conflict because Big Daddy government comes in to save the day. And, of course, puts you under even more draconian control with their solutions. It's the same old thing over and over. Yeah.
Scroth the Jaguar says, Nymans are a galactic parasite sucking the life force out of every planet before moving on to their next target. Right. That's what's happening. These beings that we call leaders are not from this world. They're Nymans. Yeah, there you go. And they're more than that. But I just don't see things improving with the current situations. But always got to keep the hope that something will finally change and we the people can have true freedom like we're supposed to have, not be controlled and taxed and have to work your life away to keep paying them. Life is supposed to be enjoyable and everything. Diddle says, always look on the bright side of life. Yes. But they, you know, the saying goes, it's darkness for light, so it's in a dark time. But the problem is, a lot of people just are passive because of the propaganda that's being spewed out and the chemicals being put in your food and your water and all that. It's a nice way of keeping people under control. It reminds me of something my brother gave me. Let's see if I can find it here. That was pretty good. Let's see, where would it be? That one? No. That one? Let's see. No. I'll find it somewhere. Nope.

0: No. Say that for another. Oh, wow. Didn't mean I don't have that there? Dang. Well, maybe that's it. Okay. Let's see. Let's try this. Keep hitting the wrong thing here.
1: Spent $1.5 million to buy the American Heart Association. The soap company was Procter & Gamble, and the product was Crisco. They made it from cottonseed oil, a waste product of the cotton industry so worthless it had been burned in lamps, pressed into soap, and used to grease machinery. Procter & Gamble hardened that industrial leftover with hydrogen, and in 1911 put it on grocery shelves as food. Nobody was asking for it, so they manufactured the demand. Procter & Gamble ran one of the most aggressive marketing campaigns in history, mailing millions of free cookbooks filled only with Crisco recipes and teaching a generation that the lard and butter of their grandparents were dirty and old-fashioned, while this factory fat was pure, modern, and scientific. Then came the science. The money flowed in through a radio contest Procter & Gamble ran. $1.58 million funneled into a small, broke group of cardiologists called the American Heart Association. And overnight, it became the most powerful health authority in the country. The company that profits from vegetable oil had just funded the rise of the authority that decides whether vegetable oil is healthy. In 1961, that same authority told Americans to drop the butter and lard their grandparents ate for the vegetable oils Procter & Gamble sold. The fat humans had thrived on for thousands of years was branded a killer, and an industrial byproduct took its place on the dinner table, blessed by the very authority an oil company had built.
0: And that pretty well says it. And various other that they put into work. Well, Dilla says, damn, I didn't know about Crisco. Travis says, Vaseline is in the same boat, a byproduct of oil production. That's right, because Vaseline was discovered when they were drilling for oil, and they noticed this kind of a clear jelly type of substance that collected on the well heads when they were putting the drilling in there. And they discovered, as Travis said, it healed the workers' hands and stuff. But it's, again, you're putting a petroleum byproduct on your skin. That's not really that good. I mean, it's good as a light lubricant and everything, but it's, but people don't know this. I didn't know that until years ago. And then, of course, Dilla pointed out, well, fluoride is a byproduct of aluminum or aluminium manufacturing, which is, they found through the same route that Crisco did, saying that we got to put it in the water and mass fluoridization. And the thing is, that type of fluoride is not the fluoride that the body produces. The body produces its own fluoride. They don't tell you that. Especially when you're a, you know, a baby. When you're adult, you don't need it. They're putting sodium fluoride into the water, and they have calcium fluoride, which is what the body produces. And of course, they promoted it through the dental and saying, you gotta have it. They give children fluoride washes in their mouth and fluoride drops and all that. And it's good for you. It'll make your teeth strong. What does it do? It makes it brittle. And you have teeth problems. Oh, that's right. Then the dentist can say, oh, well, we can do fix your teeth up for you, and we can make more money that way. And so it's one hand washes the other. So fluoride is a natural, calcium fluoride is a natural substance that the human body creates, and it's also in nature and foods and everything. But the industrially, they needed to get rid of this waste. They use sodium fluoride gas to tent houses to kill the termites when they do a tenting of the house. It's sodium fluoride gas. And we're putting that into our bodies. Yeah. So just amongst many, many things that over history we've been polluted with. And of course now they're putting, for a long time, chloramines in the water. See, Fulham Hills deals were made to get it used as an additive to municipal water supplies. So instead of having to pay to dispose of it as a toxic waste, they get to sell it to cities. That's right. The same thing happened with Cathedral City. The water out there was pristine. It was well water. And it was delicious. It had a lot of calcium in it. And it felt, you felt good drinking it. Well, when Cathedral City came into the, what they call the Panorama area, with their assessment district and everything. Well, the state mandates that we have to have chlorine added and fluoride added. And the water went downhill. We still was able to get some good water from the fire plug near the tank. Many nights sneaking up there and getting 5-gallon jugs of it, me and my brother and dad, so we have some water to drink. But the plug disappeared. Gee, wonder why. The plug meaning what they call a fire hydrant. And Travis says, that's why you gotta filter that crap. Yep. I mean, it's, well, as it does have cleansing properties, but so do a lot of things that I prefer not to ingest. Right. Travis says, who here has drank from the hose? Yeah, me too. Younger. Dillo says, I filtered Austin water, which is highly rated, but still has fluoride. And there's no need for that fluoride to be in there. That's the thing. But that's the con job they've done, just like the Crisco with people. Yeah, brother says the hydrant was used to fill the water tankers that watered down the landfill. Yep. And Fulham Hills says, and when you get used to drinking filter water, in the line for months on end. Oh, I'm sorry, the wrong line. Drinking filtered water, unfiltered tap water, tastes horrid. That's right, my brother says. So the water was always fresh and not sitting in the line for months on end. Yep. But it just mysteriously disappeared. Oh, well. Enough ranting on this agony that we're all dealing with. Ron is, he has a filter on my kitchen sink. That's, I had the same. Dill says, good rant. Well, I've been abstaining from doing many of them because some people don't like those type of rants. But hey, you know, you got to blow some steam off time to time. It's just not... you know, you got to let out what you feel, and hopefully it'll be sow some seeds in people's minds to go, you know, that is right. You know, communication is paramount. Travis says, Pat, you mean like never holding your flatulence? Just let it out? Yes. If you got a fart, let it out. Of course, be polite about it, but don't hold it in because you'll blow up. Full Hill says, better out than in. And if you're with someone that, you know, is like, no big deal, just let it rip. It's part of life. And my brother says, we have a 6-stage filtration system here on a separate faucet. Yep, I have the same one my brother has here. In fact, I got to change this filter. I have never got around to that. It's still putting out, but it's getting less and less. After many cleanings of the first stage of the filter, it's a ceramic filter with that nice brownish, yucky slime on it. And, of course, I've mentioned in the past when we used to distill the city water, my dad had the distill he made. The byproduct after distilling down 5 gallons turned into this syrupy yellowish, brownish yellowish goop that looked like someone had a nasty UTI. It was gross. And the smell of it as well. Ooh. And that's what's in our water. Travis says, no! Travis says, by the way, happy National Slurpee Day. I remember when I used to do those event days back in the past with all the Amy's Nook and all that. My brother says the ceramic element has to be scrubbed off on occasion from all the nasty sediment that collects on it. Yep. Brian says I should automate my NIC cycling. So anyway, that's my rant, I guess. Smokey, how do I clean my tea kettle? Of that vinegar.

Yep, when the water flow diminishes, time to clean it off, and that's the thing. Of course, that's been in there for over a year, probably going on 2 years now. My brother said, sandblast! Yeah. PG&E, poisoning people! Right. And Dilla likes Erin Brockovich and the movie that was made about her work in California. And Brian says, I suppose Brian on show nights and Fool'n Hill elsewhere. Well, I guess no Brian because there's no show nights. That was a long time ago. Okay, well, I guess a quick overview of my week here. It was a week that went by in a flash, as usual. Just like a firecracker going off, it just went poof. And now we're into July 11th, and the days are going to go by real fast, and I'll be saying, ho, ho, ho, Merry Christmas! And will I have the truck engine done by then, or will I be able to be out in the desert by then? Will I be able to afford to live here anymore because I'm out of money? Who knows? We'll find out. But the time going by fast. But it was just another week. Cardboard output has been slower. I think the week before was everybody ramping up for the 4th of July weekend. And now we're having the vacuum. So I was hoping to get the load on the truck cashed in Friday, but no dice. It just wasn't much there. I did get 3 pallets yesterday. At least I got that. And I want to get the load of pallets that I've been stashing on the truck taken care of. It was getting to be a little, as I told my neighbor, I just don't want it on there too long. It gets to be unsightly and everything. I want to keep up a front image here. What can I do? So I got to get that, and I just hope the price of pallets are at least higher or haven't gone down lower. Everybody's collecting them, so they're still doing stuff, so I don't know. But overall, that was my week. I fell asleep many times in front of my computer, waking up at 6:30 in the morning and go, crap, I was going to have my shower. And the next thing I know, it's time to head out. Dill says, need to come down to HEB, Texas. We put out a lot of pallet every day. Yeah, the question is, what kind of pallets? Are they the blue chip pallet, block pallets, or are they the standard four-way warehouse pallets, 48 by 40 size pallets? The 48 by 40 warehouse pallets. Travis says, four-way? Yeah. You have a slot on the side, and then you got the fork accessible through the other side. So they call it a four-way. And, of course, I know Travis is thinking of a four-way. But that's what they call them, four-way. Those are the ones that bring in the money. But if it's a chip pallet or a red pallet, they're block pallets, which originally started as an Australian company back in the 40s after U.S. military left. They had all these pallets, and they started making a business out of leasing out pallets, and they call themselves CHIP,
and the became a big business worldwide. So that was the beginnings of those pallets from Australia, because the U.S. military left stockpiles of pallets there. They had to do something with it. Then they got another company doing the same. They're orange or red colored. And of course, if you're supposed to return it to the company, blah, blah, blah. But a lot of the pallet yards just break it all down and use the parts of it for replacement planks and stuff on other pallets. But for a while, there was enforcement of it. If you're caught with it, they can get you for that. A lot of companies have switched to those type pallets, like Costco, because of the fact that people are grabbing all the warehouse pallets, the four ways. Brother, does Travis wanting to be a forklift? Yeah, I guess so. Not with my small fork. Dillo says the eggs come in different sizes than milk pellets. So, basically that's the situation here. I just trying to get myself going on getting back to the other truck, and I'm failing miserably with everything. Just so much to do. But I'm going to try to get going here. So I got to get things going. And of course, the roof on the house is not going to be holding up too much longer, because you can already see the vent pipe poking through the first tarp. That's not good. So, anyways, just so much. Well, let's see here. I'll try to get an article out before the top of the hour break. I don't know if I'm going to make it or not. Let's see here. I keep moving the mouse into the keyboard and it keeps clicking the edge of the mouse. Stop doing that. This is an article that Kurt posted. The world's first commercial nuclear-powered satellite set for launch aboard a SpaceX rocket, which happened a couple nights ago. I watched it launch a little bit after midnight, went down the coast. Solar panels have some challenge with satellites. When a satellite slips into the shadow of the Earth, it hits permanently dark lunar crater or drifts into deep space, the solar arrays become useless. Batteries can step in, but they eventually die. City Labs thinks nuclear energy could solve the persistent problem. On July 7th, the company announced that its BOHRB, Beta Voltaic Orbital High Reliability Satellite, had secured a launch on slot on SpaceX's Transporter 17 rideshare mission. According to reports, SpaceX had scheduled a launch of its Transporter 17 rideshare mission on Tuesday, July 7th at 3:10 a.m. Eastern Time. The launch will mark a massive historical milestone for the Beta Voltaic Orbital High Reliability Satellite. It'll be the first ever nuclear CubeSat to enter the orbit. And this is a historic step for commercial nuclear power in space, says Peter Cabaway, CEO of City Labs. The satellite just demonstrates that safe, compact, and regulatorily approved nuclear power systems are ready for routine commercial deployment. This capability enables persistent, always-on payload operations that are not constrained by sunlight or battery life. They secured FAA approval. Engineering's for the safe
handling transportation integration into the standard commercial launch environment. City Labs' titanium-based power systems operates at extremely low radiation levels. The proprietary nano-titanium beta voltaic system, which generates continuous power from the natural beta decay of tritium rather than nuclear fission. Compared to space-bound nuclear reactors, the beta voltaic cells operate with no moving parts, no liquid electrolytes, and zero risk of fire or thermal runaway. Furthermore, the tritium fuel naturally decays. It harmlessly transforms into helium-3, a completely stable, non-radioactive isotope. The process operates at a safe ultra-low radiation levels suitable for standard commercial handling. In this mission, the nuclear battery will run at a very validate the primary payload independently while a solar power system manages the main satellite's bus operations. In fact, it requires cutting through some of the toughest regulatory red tape on Earth. The satellite represents the first commercial space mission to successfully navigate the Federal Aviation Administration's pathway for nuclear launch approval, a framework established under the National Security Presidential Memorandum 20. The safety analysis was led by City Labs' Kevin Makinson and independently validates by Sandia National Laboratories. Backed by the Department of War, NASA, and the Air Force Research Laboratory, the mission arrives at a key time for space exploration. NASA's Artemis program aims to establish a permanent human presence on the moon. Therefore, the demand for continuous light-independent power sources is skyrocketing. It could position the satellite as a pathfinder for future deep space operations. This milestone establishes a new class of spacecraft capabilities, enabling persistent operation of critical subsystems where traditional power systems fall short. This includes space, deep space, permanently shadowed lunar regions, and long-duration autonomous sensor networks, the company stated in a press release. So they done got it up there. On Tuesday morning, they said I watched it launch, and the low clouds were trying to come in, but luckily they held off what happened here? Dang it, my mouse hit the wrong thing. Why did my mouse hit the wrong thing again? Okay. Stop it. Don't you hate that when your mouse hits the wrong thing? Okay. Anyways. It is time for the top of the hour break, and I'll be back in a while. Just be aware a lot of musicians died this week, so you'll hear all of that. And when I get back, I'll continue reading some articles and such and wrap it up. So I'll return.

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And now it's time for the Musicians Who Died This Week segment. And starting off the musicians who died this week, and there's a few of them. John Diamond. He was a rhythm guitarist, best known by his stage name, Beaky, as one of the founding members of the 1960s English pop rock quintet, Dave D, Dozy, Beaky, Mick, and Titch. He was born on July the 10th of 1944 in Salisbury, Wiltshire, England, and he died on July the 4th at the age of 81. We'll play Last Night in Soho, a single released in 1968. You'll hear John's rhythm guitar work. The song was also the inspiration for the title of Edgar Wright's 2021 movie, Last Night in Soho, and used as the ending credits track.

Next up, Kevin Chaun. He was an American bass player, best known for his work with Finnish vocalist Tarja Turunen, the former lead vocalist of Nightwish. He played with many other bands, including being a session player for many well-known musicians. Also was sometimes a television actor. Was born as Kevin John Chaun on December the 24th of 1969 in Escanaba, Michigan, and he died on July the 6th of 2026 at the age of 56 from bladder cancer. We'll play Demons in You, a track from Tarja's live album Act 2, recorded in Milan, Italy in 2018. Kevin's bass riffs are clearly heard.

And next up, Paul Wheatbread. He was an American drummer. He's best known as one of the founding original members of the American pop rock group Gary Puckett and the Union Gap. He was born on February the 8th of 1946 in San Diego, California, and he died on July the 6th of 2026 at the age of 80 of complications from kidney failure and Alzheimer's disease. We'll play Woman, Woman, the title track from Gary Puckett and the Union Gap's 1968 debut studio album with Paul's drum work.

Moving on to Rodney Franklin. He was an American jazz pianist and composer. He was born as Rodney Thomas Franklin on September the 16th of 1958 in Berkeley, California, and he died on July the 8th of 2026 at the age of 67, and will play The Groove, a single released in 1980 showcasing his piano playing.

And next, Bonnie Tyler. She was a Welsh singer and songwriter known for her distinctive husky voice. She was born as Gaynor Hopkins on June the 8th of 1951 in Skewin, Glamorgan, Wales, and she died on July the 8th of 2026 in Faro, Portugal at the age of 75 due to complications from a perforated intestine that she was being treated for. We'll play her first single, My My Honeycomb, released in 1976. Next, we'll play Holding Out for a Hero, released in 1984 and from the movie... Oops. It did it to me again. Why does it do that to me? Why? Now I gotta figure out why. Why? Must have something to do with the drive. Okay, let's try doing this again. Come on. Okay. Let's try this again. Go.

then the track that became her signature masterpiece, Total Eclipse of the Heart, from her fifth studio album, Faster Than the Speed of Night, released in 1983.

Kelvin Hayes. He was an English multi-instrumentalist playing keyboards, drums, and bass. He was one of the original members of the British pop band Johnny Hates Jazz. He was born on November the 23rd of 1962 in London, England, and he died on July the 10th of 2026 in Spokane, Washington, at the age of 63 after collapsing in his home. We'll play Me and My Foolish Heart, a track from the debut studio album Turn Back the Clock by Johnny Hates Jazz, released in 1988. Calvin co-wrote and played keyboards.

0: And that wraps it up for this week's Musicians Who Died segment.
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2: Howdy, everybody. This is Kurt Erickson from Austin, Texas. 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
3: Why am I so smart and so good at everything? 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It's a great program, the greatest program. It's called Failing Upward Through the Power of Stupid. Do you want to be the smartest, greatest president like me? Now you can through the power of stupid. 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Listen to this guy.
4: I was the pool boy assigned to the reflecting pool renovation project. 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I think he confused algae with ALF.
3: In just three easy steps, you too can make great decisions that cost billions and billions of dollars while making the situation worse than it was.
4: After the complete failure of the pool, his staffer said to him, way to go, genius, which he thought was a compliment.
5: I pooped myself. I pooped my pants.
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8: 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This week you will hear Simon and Garfunkel, Bridge Over Troubled Water, CD. Bob Dylan, Live in Manchester, 1965, Part 1. And Gordon Lightfoot, Greatest Hits.
0: And I think that's it. So I've returned for the last segment of the Dishnut News. And there we go. A lot of musicians this week. And yeah, it's sad about sorry, I got distracted by hear the dog next door barking. Sad about Bonnie Tyler. She was had a surgery on the intestines, and they had to put her into a medically induced coma. She got out of it, and then it just, things went downhill for her. And so, yeah. Other little thing about her, she got her gritty voice way back when she had surgery done on her, take nodules out of her throat, I think it was. that caused her to, her vocal cords to have that gritty sound that became her signature as well. And number six, just download the Camel Box set covering MCA plus Decca years. I'll see you in the fall. And real quickly, just one birthday for this week. Would be Tom's birthday. Tom DePaul. KC9EES. His birthday coming up on the 17th, which will be Friday. So happy birthday to Tom. Android Dillo says, Bonnie was quite a soldier at the end. Till the end. And Travis says, as Tom and Daryl? Yes, as in Tom and Daryl. She had a lot of songs, that's for sure. A whole bunch of them. And a programming update for everyone. Ringo said that he's having computer trouble and he's going to put the show on hiatus for now. And so there were replays until further notice. So that's an update on Ringo. I got word of that. And let's see. Try to get an article in or two, whatever I can do here. Quickly here. The FCC, that's not the one I want. This article is given to me. Weird Al Yankovic pulled out of AI ad despite offer to make a nice pile of money. I can't be the poster boy for AI. It's out of Variety. Some things are too weird even for parody king Weird Al Yankovic. Ahead of the Syracuse, New York Stop This, his bigger, weirder tour, Yankovic revealed to Syracuse.com in an interview published this week that he was offered a nice pile of money to appear in commercial for business-focused software, but he backed out once he realized the ad would involve AI. I'm not a fan of AI, he said. I'm not going to mention any names, but they told me it was for a business. It was business software that would increase productivity, Yankovic told the paper. I said, oh, well, yeah, sure, I could do that. And then the week before we're supposed to shoot it, I find out this is AI, and I thought, oh, no, I can't be the poster boy for AI. Forget it. So I felt bad about kind of pulling out at the last minute, but yeah, I'm not down for that. The satirist also told the paper he's seen the weird AI jokes that have popped up online, joins a legion of Hollywood performers who've rebooked the technology. Backrooms director Kane Parsons called AI genuinely harmful, while Emma Thompson has said the technology has induced intense irritation into her creative process. Madonna also told Vogue Italia in an interview published last week that AI and algorithms run counter to the ways artists should approach making art. Though it should be noted, McDonough's Confessions 2 short film relied on multiple AI artists. Algorithms and artificial intelligence are the opposite of taking risks, and to me, that is the opposite of making art, she said. And I have another segment that I wanted to play, but I'm not going to have time, so I'm going to do that next week. I just look at the time. Shoot. Dang, where'd the time go? Okay, now let's get back to try to get another article in here. I'll have to do that one as well later. The price of stamps to go up again in July. This is out of the Charlotte Observer. The U.S. Postal Service is moving forward with another round of price hikes on stamps and postage that will impact mailing costs in North Carolina and nationwide starting this month. First class forever stamps will jump from 78 cents to 82 cents. The price hike USPS is raising forever stamps 4 cents. And with the overall mailing cost jumping 4.8%, the Postal Regulatory Commission approved the changes. Oh, of course, you know, they rubber stamp everything. And it begins Sunday, July 12th, in other words, tomorrow. So hurry up and get your forever stamps. The United States Postal Service says it's needed. The agency officials cited the severe financial crisis and rising operational costs. Postmaster General David Steiner recently warned lawmakers that the USPS could run out of money within the next year and be forced to stop deliveries, NPR reported. Part of a pattern, this follows a series of proposed hikes, including March proposal for an 8% surcharge on some shipping services tied to fuel costs from the conflict in Iran. USPS previously outlined 5 forever stamp increases rolling out through December 2027. Historical context, the stamp prices first jumped a nickel in July 2024 from 68 cents to 73 cents, the largest single increase in U.S. Postal Service history. The latest adjustments could mark a 50% increase from 2007 when the forever stamps debuted at 41 cents. And they just want more and more and more. And more. And more. And more. Infinity. It's going to become the point. It's going to be $1 a stamp. And looks like I'm out of time. So I will say goodnight to everybody. And hopefully get to the rest of it next week. Dilla says one of the few authorities which the Constitution gives the federal government is a system of mail delivery. Dilla says, thanks for your efforts, Pat. Thank you. And this has been the Dishnut News for July 11th of 2026. Next. Okay. I'm back. And you know, Travis says USPS isn't even a presidential line of succession anymore. It used to be last. Travis says USPS vehicles are also the only federal civilian vehicles that don't need plates. Yep. The whole system's crumbling. I mean, I don't even mail out anything anymore because I can afford it. Have a few forever stamps that Dad got when he used to send bills with checks, but it's just there are too many chiefs and very little Indians running the operation. And constantly getting mail for my next door neighbor because the carrier, it seems to be a new one every day, it seems like. A new rookie puts the next door neighbor's mail in my mailbox. I guess they can't read address numbers. But rest assured, I do get the birdcage wrappers. Or garbage wrappers or birdcage liners. Those come all the time. Or the real estate pimping to see if I want to sell the house and we'll give you cash. No strings attached. Of course, that's a lower market value. They do. They're looking for distressed people to offload. I'm also mail that looks like Social Security checks with the Statue of Liberty in the corner and everything. I mean, it's just like... Travis says, FedEx and UPS do better. I think Carrier Pigeon would do better. Whole system's crumbling. And let's see. Hope I didn't forget anything. I was one more thing I was thinking of, but I don't think that. Now watch. Later when I go to sleep, laying in bed, I will go, oh crap, I was gonna say that. Usually what happens. Travis says Pony Express did better before they fold it. Yeah. May take some days to get there, but it got there. So yeah. Just trying to think here. Yeah.
9: Yeah, I'm yawning.
0: Doing 2-hour show takes a lot out of you. Getting prepared for it and everything. What else? Mine's blank. But I probably should get something put on and head off the kitchen and get some dinner. Because today was a fast day, so I haven't eaten anything except for my vitamins and water all day. And but at least the fast days cut down on the amount of breakfasts and eggs being used, and so it's saving money there. Let's see what else. I can't think of anything else. But I will put on another Friday Night Live broadcast from 94 on. While the segment was running, I got it ready. I should do it way before, but you know, it always works out that way. And let's see. Of course, I gotta keep all these tabs open on the browser for the articles that I was gonna read, but the time went by fast. Travis says he needs more shelves. More shelves are always good. So, I will bid everyone a good night and have a good week. Hope week goes well and all that, and I'll be back again on the 18th for another edition of this thing that I call a show or something, whatever you want to call it, or me socially interacting with people on the net. Yeah, there you go. That's it. My once a week time to shine to interact with everybody. Now I go back into my little hobbit hole, and that's it. And let's see. Yeah. I guess I better get the show put into the list. And I hate these clicking the mouse into the keyboard. Kind of move that back. Okay, where is it? There we go. I found it. So let's drop it over here and that there and that there. Okay, it's all set up. So this will be a Friday Night Live rebroadcast of July the 15th of 1994, almost, what, 30, what did I say, what was it, it's 30, my brain's not functioning right now. So, talk to y'all later. Bye. Click.
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0: news?
1: Right there.
0: Ooh,
1: oh, got lots of news.
0: Yeah. In a way we hope won't amuse you.
1: Well, it might amuse some people.
0: It
1: won't amuse the DBS people.
0: But... Oh, bad news for the DBS folks?
1: No.
0: Could be, Rabbit. Could be.
1: Well, uh-oh. I knew that.
0: Please, Louise.
1: Many people do. That's coming up next week.
0: Oh, is it?
1: Yeah, I think so.
0: The yellow rubber lines are for your safety.
1: Yeah, let me just see.
0: Please.
1: Well.
0: Before exiting the bus. Yeah, that's it. We're all bozos.
1: Yeah, I think we're all bozos on this bus, maybe. We may very well be featuring next week. I got to get another tape deck up here. Or something, or figure out what causes that.
0: Cat walking on your roof. Are you
1: yeah, don't let her in. Don't let her. Oh, geez.
0: It's a funny colored cat.
1: It's not even mine, right? No, there's there's a black one that comes in here, too.
0: Well, that ain't it. It's a kind of a yellowish. There it is. Yellowish.
1: That's get out of
0: Velcro,
1: here.
0: Velcro, is it? Velcro! That is. That looks a lot like Velcro.
1: Maybe it is.
0: When the light hits her,
1: yeah.
0: It's just a certain way, you know?
1: Yeah, somebody's calling, by the way. You may want
0: to. I'll be down in a minute!
1: Yeah, just let it ring. Just let it ring, folks.
0: I'll be right there.
1: I'm coming, Mother.
0: I'm coming.
1: There he goes. The Captain. Okay, Friday Night Live is coming up.

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The last audio subcarrier you'll ever need. And, Captain, I don't have time to fix that. There is an antenna on top of the orange light. If you put it on 12 and you adjust that antenna, you should be able to get a better picture than you're getting on 3. Because the Channel 3 transmission down to downstairs is trashed, and I know it's

Basically, I have to redo the cable. That's not a priority, as long as you can see me. So you can tinker with that antenna. If it really doesn't work, we'll put something on and I can fix it. Anyway, greetings to you all. We are here. And this is Friday Night Live on the Omega Radio Network, live from Marquette.

I'll tell you. It's sweltering up here, although it has been raining today. 12 is no good. And even moving the antenna doesn't help. Okay. Can you see me at all? Sort of. Enough to, you know, you can tell if I nod my head and you see, yeah, okay. Well, it's going to be a fuzzy picture this week. It's okay up here. I see you fine. You're always going nuts now. Okay, friends. George in Chicago says the audio sounds okay, so I guess if we sound good at a broadcast facility, I guess we're doing all right. Tonight you are going to want to have your pencil and paper, because I'm going to give you some pointers on some things you may want to watch. One program in particular that I know Weldon is going to love. And as always, you know, there are things that happen during the show that you may want to make reference to later. People call in with locations of feeds and such. It is a good idea to write it down.

0: Yeah, you got all kinds of. Now I didn't get you any ice out of the freezer, but there are a few cubes if you really want some. And just like we didn't even check your microphone yet. I know that. Somebody.
1: Is it working?
0: Yeah, it's working.
1: Well, that's one thing.
0: Yeah, see, all the stuff necessary for the show is working.
1: Oh, sure.
0: You know,
1: we
0: just...
1: got the computer monitor up there. It's running.
0: Yeah, see, and that was what really ate the time, was trying to figure out how to throw that thing back into 40-column mode.
1: Oh, yeah.
0: And it's still not exactly right, but, and it's going to go...
1: It'll do for now.
0: Yeah, it'll work. Hey, we're troopers, right?
1: We're making it.
0: Okay. All right, Tom Hunter asked about the microphone that Hermit uses. That sounds so terrible. Anybody want to donate a good-sounding microphone? He needs about a 30-foot cord is the deal. And that's the only mic I have with a cord long enough. Actually, it's not that bad a sounding microphone. It's just that the method that the audio is fed up here leaves a bit to be desired. It is a PZM. That's pressure zone microphone. It's an electret condenser. And... It used to sound pretty good. It does sound pretty good, but the way that we're... I'm not even going to tell you the horrible way that sound gets up here, because it is... It's really Rube Goldberg, but it works. You know, it was something I did a long time ago just to get the sound up here, and after that, I just kind of forgot about it. But it's actually coming up as an RF signal. It's not coming up as a audio signal. But it is a modulated subcarrier that the captain's voice is coming in on, which is basically what happens is his picture and sound come up on a VCR, and then I have separate demodulators, one which I have had, which I paid a dollar for at St. Vincent de Paul. It was $1 for a Pioneer 12 VHF and then a clicky UHF audio-only tuner, vintage about 1974 or thereabouts. And it works like a champ. So, so that is patched in, and then the level is wrong, so I have it running into a very cheap little amplifier. And it is the audio amplifier that tuner is feeding is where the sound gets trashed and all the low end is gone. So, anyway... Okay, we have lots of news, tons of it. We should get right to it. Tons of newses, millions of faxes, and other hyperbole that we will get to tonight. And as I said, be sure to write some of this down. We have quite a few interesting things we want to get to. Now, wait a minute. You can't tell the players without a program. Wasn't it just yesterday? Well, actually, it was a week ago. That we were talking about a merger between CBS and Barry Diller's QVC, you know, Dan and Connie hawking sweaters on the CBS Evening News. Well, by now, you know, that is history. Ever since Comcast said it would pay a bigger buck for QVC stock. But what you might not know is that CBS is looking for another suitor. Perhaps not a formal merger, but it looks like a hookup between CBS and Group W is in the works. To begin with, the two have locked up an affiliation agreement in five different markets. Five Group W stations now joining CBS are KPIX in San Francisco, KDKA Pittsburgh, WBZ in Boston, KYW Philadelphia, and WJZ in Baltimore, a 10-year contract. PIX and KDKA are CBS now, but WBZ and KYW are dropping NBC for the home of David Letterman. WJZ is leaving ABC. This in addition to some other stations shifting around the country. A lot of major markets are swapping networks like baseball trading cards. Or should we say, football trading cards. Perhaps that might be a little bit more apropos. This means NBC could be in trouble in Boston and Philadelphia due to the preemptive strike by CBS, a network thought to be on the defense. A little bit of a football pun there. No one at CBS is saying this is the first stage of a merger, but then again, they're not saying it isn't. Meanwhile, Rupert Murdoch angers affiliates. Now, you knew the honeymoon was too good to last. Now that Rupert Murdoch has a number of former CBS stations in his pocket, he's telling the weak sisters along the Fox chain to shape up or face the loss of programming. It wasn't exactly a love fest at the recent Television Critics Association press tour in Los Angeles. Murdoch, as usual, was pretty straightforward. He says, and I quote, If you're a UHF station that's weak, you should worry, he said. Murdoch claimed the network is in discussions in dozens of markets for possible new Fox affiliates. In other Fox news, Murdoch said not only to expect another try at a late-night show in a year or two, but apparently the hurt put on the network by Chevy Chase's attempt is not forgotten. Murdoch says Fox won't expand night-type programming beyond the current 15 hours. Forget the networks now. That's what Ted Turner is telling viewers of TBS and TNT. His recent acquisition of Hollywood's Castle Rock Films and New Line Cinema is being put to good use. Turner says films from those studios now go directly to TNT or TBS without going to the networks. Oh, yes, you'll still be able to go to the theater and catch up with your favorite release, but it'll be on pay-per-view and or HBO, but Ted intends to shut the nets out of any of the hits his studios produce. This is a blatant attempt by Turner to renew the erosion of viewers from the networks to cable, which indeed has slowed some over the past year. Turner made the announcement during the TV Critics Association tour, but perhaps the most interesting, perhaps most curious, was a quote from HBO's chairman, Michael Fuchs. Fuchs said that HBO has picked up more than a million subscribers last year, but that only a few of those came from cable. The majority, Fuchs said, came from, get this, DBS. Now, that's kind of interesting, since the big DBS launch came only in the past few weeks, and unless Primestar added a half million or so subscribers that they're not talking about, it's not exactly clear what Mr. Fuchs said, or that he got his facts straight, and perhaps this could just be some more DBS hype. Yes, friends. Maybe they're talking TVRO here. Maybe they are saying DBS when they mean TVRO. And don't that make your blood boil? Doesn't that get you angry? Well, a little bit. Hey, I mean, no, I get, okay, now here's the thing. I'm taking so much heat on this DBS thing that I should probably just shut up about it. Because all of the DBS dealers tune into this program every week. I don't know why they do, but yeah, they want to see what we're talking about here. I don't know. Maybe they're threatened by us butt owners. Oh, no, couldn't be. Well, ABC just got through stealing a sweetheart deal with the city of New York. That should be stealing, right? A shopping spree at ABC. Here's the deal. They agree to stay there at least 15 years. ABC Television, headquartered in New York, they'll get $14 million in tax breaks, and the equipment salesmen are salivating. ABC is throwing in some red meat. The network says it'll spend over $150 million in upgrades, mainly on digital and high-definition technologies. Already a battery of D2 digital tape machines has walked in the door fresh off the Sony assembly lines. It's part of a shift from analog machines to digital. Come 1999, the network plans to invest in HDTV playback equipment. This assures, of course, that the FCC schedule for converting to the new system holds and that the gear is available. Right now, ABC seems confident that this is indeed the case. It's a big investment for the network and shows just what kind of money it takes to stay in business these days. Meanwhile, don't forget your friends at the Galactic Inquisition. You know, GI, the world's largest... Oh, no, that's someone else. At any rate, GI has joined forces with Digital Equipment Corporation to develop and market interactive video delivery systems. And here's something that's new for GI. These same folks who brought you the monopoly of VC2 says it wants a non-exclusive alliance and will invite other companies to compete. In fact, Digital's Sultan Zia says they're also working with Scientific Atlanta, GI's main rival. Ho, ho. The whole point is to combine DECs, that's DEX server and delivery technology, with GI's market clout in cable, as well as the DigiCypher 2 system. Putting all that together, you get a computer-controlled cable box that's smarter than anything we can now imagine. Might even be able to run it for president. Be what we got in there now. Whoops, this is not a political program. GI wants its first series of DigiCable set-top converters in your home come the first part of 1995, which will use a version of the DigiCypher system. No word on when the super smart boxes that GI and DECA are working on will be ready. Meanwhile, where did those FCC cable regulations come from? No, it isn't so. Politics didn't have anything to do with the new cable regulations. Nah, no way. Nevertheless, a conservative watchdog group. Ooh, gotta watch for those conservatives. The Citizens for a Sound Economy says that White House politics played a greater role in the new regs than did public interest. The group, which is headed by former FCC official Jim Gattuso, has demanded record of all contacts between the FCC, the White House, and Congress, and that could fill a warehouse or two. Gattuso says, we are just trying to find out what the basis for the cable regulations was. It was an odd decision. Odd wasn't the word that most cable operators had for the regs, which attempted to cut customers' rates not once, but twice in 12 months. Gattuso says he's not sure what the CSE would do with all that information, if it gets it, but it's likely to be part of various legal challenges of the regulations, which are now underway. Maybe they'll get a retroactive pay hike, and your cable bill will go up again. You never know. Speaking of things on political bent and television, did you see that program last night on NET, National Empowerment Television? Not National Education Television, but National Empowerment Television. They were raking over the coals, our dear friends at PBS. It was a most interesting program if you happened to catch it. So what happens if they go boom? We're talking about EchoStar. They have announced the successful placement of insurance for two EchoStar direct broadcast satellites. The insurance policy generally covers all physical risk of loss related to the launch of the EchoStar DBS satellites and is underwritten by major insurance companies throughout the United States, the United Kingdom, Europe, and the Pacific Rim. The EchoStar DBS system is scheduled to be operational the fall of next year, with the launch of the first of two EchoStar satellites. Over 350 channels of digital video and audio programming and data service are expected to be delivered direct to homes, businesses, and schools throughout the continental United States following the launch of both EchoStar DBS satellites. EchoStar DBS subscribers will generally receive program through, guess what? Itty-bitty 18-inch dish. That micro satellite antenna and digital satellite receiver available through EchoStar's dealer network. I believe, if I'm not mistaken, EchoStar is going to use the same DSS technology that is presently being used by your friends at RCA DSS. Now, the big question here is, this could bring some real competition to the DBS world. Because, you see, if you have a receiver that is compatible, and all you have to change is the smart card to switch over to the new satellite, you also have to move the dish. And when you do that, you can only get, because these dishes are not motorized, you got a choice. You can have one from column A or one from column B, and this could be interesting. Now, we have talked with the people at EchoStar on this very radio program, you may remember, and some of the ideas that Charlie Ergen has are very, very interesting. He's talking about niche programming and some of the same kind of stuff that we like. So we'll see. He's also talking about quite a bit of free stuff. And that could make some of us who find the current DBS technology just a bit of a song and dance more interesting. I predict that eventually, even with all of the stuff that I have been known to say on this program and on the internet, I predict that someday I will probably have one of those little dishes eventually when there is free stuff and a la carte programming and things available on there that you can't get anywhere else, like BBC World Service Television. I would pay for that. I have said that all along. We'll see, won't we? Okay. All right, launches. Triple play for Hughes. Crews from Hughes Space and Communications are in place in the United States, French Guiana, and China, preparing three satellites. That's right, three. One for Brazil for a launch in a 10-day period. All of these are communication satellites built near Los Angeles by HSC to bring television, telephone, direct broadcast, and other services on three continents. HSC is part of Hughes Aircraft Company, a unit of GM Hughes Electronics. The first up at bat is AppStar 1, launched July 21st aboard a Chinese Long March 3 rocket. Launch time was 6:31 p.m. local time. That was 3:31 a.m. Pacific Daylight, 10:31 a.m. GMT, from the Space Center in Zhejiang, Sichuan Province in southern China. This was the fourth launch of a Hughes-built satellite on a Long March rocket. AppStar 1 is the first of two spacecraft ordered from Hughes by APT Satellite Company Limited of Hong Kong. It is an HS-376 spin-stabilized model with 24 transponders on C-band, providing voice, data, and broadcast services to mainland China, as well as Hong Kong, Indonesia, Japan, Singapore, and Vietnam. The second satellite will be launched in December. Back in the USSA, a week after the AppStar launch, the DBS-2 direct home television is due to lift off. That's right, Toto 2 will be going up in a window sometime around 7:54 p.m. Eastern Daylight Time, July 28th, about a week from now, aboard a Martin Marietta Atlas 2A rocket from Cape Canaveral, Florida. What was the program? Yeah, in case it's repeated. Boy, you know, it's four guys sitting in a studio, and I don't know the name of the show. It was on like about 4 o'clock in the morning, so it was a repeat. Might be on this weekend. Media something? No, I don't think that's it. If anybody saw that program last night, call in. Because they really did take PBS to task. I mean, they were talking about some of the things that the money is used for. And the fact that stations like WETA, who get on the air and beg, and, you know, hey, you got to give us the money or Big Bird will go away. And these guys have got like $58 million in the bank in certificates earning interest that they don't tell you about. Same thing happens in New York. And it was a, you know, one of those expose type things that PBS is so good at doing. Except when it comes to them. I see, I like PBS, but hey, you know, a little bit of investigative journalism never hurts. DBS 2. All right? That is the one that brings programming to the 18-inch diameter dishes. It is a Hughes HS-601 body-stabilized model carrying 16 transponders, 120 watts each, in the upper KU band. The first DBS satellite was launched in December. Both satellites in orbit. Subscribers will receive those promised 150 channels of programming that they're hyping us now that they claim are there aren't yet there. A continent away, and a few days later, an Ariane 4 rocket is scheduled to lift off from French Guiana with BrazilSat B1. The launch is scheduled for 7:45 p.m. That's 3:45 p.m. Pacific Daylight, 22:45 GMT, July 30th, from the Guiana Space Center in Kourou. That one should be broadcast. BrazilSat B1 is one of a pair of multi-payload spacecraft built for the Embratel company of Brazil. It is a Hughes HS-376W model, a 12-foot diameter spin-stabilized spacecraft. It will carry 28 active transponders on C-band. Huh? How are they going to do that? 28 active transponders on C-band. Apparently, some will be data and located above or below where we are now to provide general telecommunication service and one X-band transponder for government use. The second spacecraft is set for launch in November. Maybe they have a completely different channel layout for BrazilSat. The wide-body BrazilSat B satellites will replace the two Hughes-designed BrazilSat A craft. Hughes is working closely with Promon of Sao Paulo during the program, and Brazilian engineers from the National Institute for Space Research are part of the launch team. This is Hughes' busiest launch year ever. 13 spacecraft scheduled for launch through December, and 14 in 1995. Three have lifted off so far. The Galaxy 1R satellite went into service only weeks after its February launch. In-orbit testing is being conducted on UHF follow-on F-3, launched for the U.S. Navy June 24th, and PanAmSat 2, launched for PanAmSat on July 8th, which I understand somebody claims to have seen testing in Hawaii. We may get to that later. I believe I have a message from the Internet regarding that launch. And testing, signals actually seen. Not quite where it belongs. They usually test these things as they move them. At least one Hughes satellite will be launched each month for the rest of the year. Way to go, Hughes. And the phone company is the cable company, or is it the other way around? U.S. West, a large regional American telephone company, says it has reached a definitive agreement to acquire two major cable television systems in Atlanta for $1.2 billion, with a B, dollars. The two cable systems, Wometco and Georgia Cable Television, serve about 466,000 homes in metropolitan Atlanta. U.S. West common stock will be used for a merger with Wometco. Cash and assumption of debt will be used to acquire the assets of Georgia Cable TV. In February 1993, U.S. West said it would upgrade its networks in 14 western states to carry interactive video, information, and communication services. TVCom International has announced that it has initiated the formation of a group of companies to openly discuss and agree upon digital compression standards for North America. The consortium of companies called North American Digital Group will be comprised of programmers, consumer electronics organizations, satellite and cable equipment manufacturers, and component vendors, as well as cable and satellite users throughout North America. TVCom is suggesting the establishment of the NADG, which is to be modeled after Europe's Digital Video Broadcasting Group, to create and implement specifications for a modern, up-to-date digital compression system that is completely in compliance with MPEG-2. NADG companies would wholly endorse the international MPEG-2 standard and set additional system parameters, essentially for interoperability and multiple vendor sourcing. TVCom contends that the core technologies for an advanced interoperable digital compression system are already in the public domain. Therefore, nobody got to pay for it and are available on a non-discriminatory basis. And finally, are you down in the dumps, Bucky? Does all this talk about compression, scrambling, descrambling, and the world's largest you-know-what bother you? Does it really get your goat? Well, thanks to modern TVRO technology, you can use your dish to get your goat. On July 23rd, that's tomorrow, folks, the first national boar goat sale will take place just north of San Antonio, Texas. Day's Premium Livestock, together with Superior Exotic Auction Company, will auction off 103 of the finest purebred boar goats born in the United States. This will be a live interactive auction which allows potential buyers to watch the sale from your home or ranch and call the sale site and phone in for live bidding. These full-blooded boar goats are progeny of the quality New Zealand stock whose superior genetics will revolutionize the most widely consumed meat market in the world today. Frozen embryos were planted last autumn on the Day's Ranch. His state-of-the-art surgery facility. The procedure was performed by Premier Genetics, a New Zealand firm, under the guidance of a noted goat embryo expert, Dr. Stuart Southwell. Boar goats have just recently been released from quarantine and are offered in America for the first time. Hey, I'll buy me one of them. I used to have a pet goat when I was a kid. I'm okay now, folks. No, it's the medicine. It's the medicine. How much do you think one of these goats goes for? $25,000 to $100,000 each. That's how they can afford to put them on satellite. The sale will be broadcast nationwide. Write it down. Write it down. You missed the preview. It just got over on Galaxy 7 Channel 23, but the auction begins 9 a.m. tomorrow morning, Central Time, that's 10 a.m. Eastern, on Galaxy 7, Channel 23. Gina Davis, you can reach her at an 800 number if you want to talk to her, get some more information. I don't know if they're there now, but probably tomorrow morning at 1-800-554-6826. Superior Exotic Auction Company. Now, those are the same people who they do those. What are those birds with the long necks? The ostrich. They do the ostrich auction and some other neat things. Okay. Excuse the pauses here. It's better than listening to me hack and wheeze. The picture just got good. All of a sudden. Well, it's probably me coughing. It's a loose connection in the back of the pit box. You are fed by the Channel 3 output RF modulator down there, which goes through a head-end amplifier up here. It's all confusing. But anyway, that's what happened. Okay, well, friends, this from Satellite Journal International. This is from SJI News Plus, which is a fax service, which if you're interested in getting some of these things that Gary Torrance puts out, you might call him up and find out more about SJI News Plus. It's another service for folks who want to keep up to date with what's going on in the world of satellite and broadcast TV. Production on the third series premiere of the Emmy Award-winning first-run syndicated series Star Trek Deep Space Nine began on July 11, 1994. Produced by Paramount Network Television and distributed by Paramount Domestic Television, the two-part season premiere, The Search, is scheduled to air the week of September 26, 1994, which means the previous week to that we will see it on satellite. And it marks the introduction of a new Starfleet ship, the Defiant, which will be stationed at Deep Space Nine. The Search is written by Ron Moore, co-writer of the critically acclaimed series The Finale, Star Trek The Next Generation, also the feature film Star Trek Generations. Formerly a producer with Star Trek The Next Generation, Moore will join Star Trek Deep Space Nine in a new role as supervising producer. The Search Part 2 will be directed by Jonathan Frakes of Star Trek The Next Generation and the upcoming Star Trek Generations feature film, while Part 1, The Search, will be directed by Kim Friedman. Frakes has previously directed 7 episodes of Star Trek The Next Generation, including The Offspring, Cause and Effect, The Quality of Life, and Attached, among others. In the episode, the Deep Space Nine crew boards the new ship on a search for the founders of the Dominion. The crew confronts the evil enemy known as the Jem'Hadar, introduced to viewers in the second season finale, in a fierce battle, and depicts the superior defense capabilities of the Defiant, left with a questionable fact. FATC. He spells almost good as I do. Slight typo there, Gary. Not as bad as my frequent postings on the internet, though. I must get about 20 messages a day, just people correcting my spelling. Originally built by Starfleet to combat the evil Borg encountered in Star Trek The Next Generation, the Defiant is a powerful, fully weaponed ship that is approximately 3 times the size of the existing runabouts on Deep Space Nine. In addition of the Defiant to Star Trek's Deep Space Nine, the senior staff can travel as a team in the Gamma Quadrant. Deep Space Nine crew will have the opportunity to utilize the Defiant throughout the third season with their adventures to include a visit to the planet Trill, an encounter with Klingons, who believe Quark is their leader, as well as a special episode reminiscent of the classic Star Trek. All cast members return to Star Trek Deep Space Nine for the third season. Avery Brooks, who plays Commander Benjamin Sisko, Rene Auberjonois, who plays Odo, Sadiq Al-Fadil, who is Dr. Julian Bashir, Terry Farrell, who is Lieutenant Jadzia Dax, Surak Lofton, who plays Jake Sisko, Calm Meany, who is Chief Operations Miles O'Brien, and Armin Shimmerman, who plays Quark, also, of course, returning the lovely Naina Vister, visitor, who is Major Kira. Ah, yes. Rick Berriman and Michael Piller are creator, co-executive producers of Star Trek Deep Space Nine, and Paramount Television Group is part of the entertainment operations of Viacom. Put that on because there are so many Star Trek fans out there that they are without number. And we ain't going to have the Star Trek Voyager thing. We're only going to have one Star Trek show per week until Voyager starts. So you got to get used to that. It'll be tough. I don't know how we're going to make it through. New show. New show. Get out your pencil and paper. I told you to have it ready. You're going to want to write this down. Captain, you got his thing. He's all set on. He's got the phone ringing. He's going to miss it. I caught this by accident. I caught the first episode by accident. I posted it on the internet, but of course, that doesn't do everybody listening to the program good, because not all of you are computer nuts, and not all of you have internet access. And I don't know if it got cross-posted to the other networks. I encourage those of you who surf throughout the bulletin boards, if you see something good on Fido, cross-post it to internet. If you see something good on internet, cross-post it to Fido. Let us share the wealth. This is perhaps the neatest, funniest show I have seen on television in a long time, and don't you want to know what it is? Don't you want to know what it is? It's called News Weasels. Now, wait a minute. Get the concept of News Weasels. Imagine Captain Herm and me. Imagine the two of us, but younger, in our, you know, members of Generation X. Imagine us as if we were members of Generation X, or a little younger than we are. You know, like 10, 15 years younger. But two guys with the same whacked-out sense of humor that we have. Give them satellite dishes and let them scan the skies looking for feeds. Let them record everything that they see and then put it on and make fun of it just like they do on... what's Joel in the Bots? What's the name of that show?
2: Mystery
0: Science Theater, all right? Just imagine them doing the voices of the president and the first lady as they're walking and the kind, you know, and I mean, it's hilarious. This is the funniest thing I've ever seen on television. It's called News Weasels. And I caught it by accident because my system has got this automatic program that runs. And I decided what I was watching Saturday night at 11, which is normally programmed for Ernie the Nazi. He's not on anymore. And since Sister Spring has moved to another place and time. Anyway, I reprogrammed it, so I had to go in manually. And I thought, well, I don't want to miss Don Ecker UFO joke show. So I went over to E! Entertainment Television a half hour early. 11:30 Saturday night. And what did I see but these two whacked out guys sitting in a TV studio going nuts, and they have a thing called scanning the skies. And they got these little 3 and 4 second clips, and they throw in these funny one-liners. It is an absolute riot. The program is called News Weasels. Assuming it is going to be on the same time this week, you will want to set your VCR if you're not going to be home. Trust me. This is the kind of thing that Weldon would love, and any of you who enjoy the news feeds, the only thing I'm afraid of is this is going to make some of the people at the news feeds, you know, start looking at, gee, do we want this made public? Because these guys are doing it on the E! Entertainment Network. And, I mean, you see everything. You see the slates for the ABC News 1. You see the whole thing. They just punch, punch, punch, and when they do scanning the skies, it's these little short things, and they're funny. They're just the silliest moments of the week from the news feeds. The program News Weasels is at 11:30 p.m. Eastern Time on Saturday, repeated 4:30 p.m. on Sunday, I believe. And anybody who has access to a TV Guide-type publication can look and confirm those times for us, because I didn't look in my OnSat this week to see if it's listed. But News Weasels, a brand new show on E! Entertainment Television. It is an absolute riot. You want to watch it. Trust me. Okay. This we did. And U.S. West. I think we did this. Ishtar Tass. What is this? This is Kosparsarat. Series of spot and rescue ships and planes, some kind of a satellite deal. Cellular vision technology, you interested in that? Well, some people are. They're trying to sell it. They have announced Western Digital Communications as the exclusive Canadian licensee. So this cellular vision thing is going to start taking place in Canada. They plan to use 2 gigahertz in the 27.5 to 29.5 gigahertz spectrum range to provide 100 channels of analog All right. Analog. NTSC, high-quality television signals. Stuff of the past. Steel needles and shellac. TV viewing has become just a bit more fun and less guesswork as TV Guide On Screen joins forces with the TV Bang, that is TV exclamation point network, to clue cable subscribers to the newest viewing options. Did you notice that the TV was in the clear and they were showing Starz movies, and were they bad? Ugh. Beginning Friday, that's today, TV Network features a customized version of TV Guide On Screen electronic guide. It will begin testing as a new basic service on several TCI-owned and operated cable systems across the country, offering samples of programs airing in a wide range of cable networks. The TV network encourages viewers to try out new specialty channels. But you already know that. Okay, now bad news. We always give you good news. Sometimes we give you the bad news. This is bad news. This was posted by Jay Novello on the Internet. He says, I was told today by a knowledgeable source that the BBC feed to Australia on the 53-degree West Intelsat will be moving to an Indian Ocean region Intelsat effective October 31st. They'll be taking the other path around the globe. Also, the TDF signal on the 27.5-degree West Intelsat is not always upside down and backwards. Although I've seen it that way, too, I noted it this evening with a live concert of symphonic music and Standard Pal. It's funny. That thing is funny when it's upside down and backwards. It's an absolute riot. Okay, and Robert Kobetner, and I hope I said that right, up in British Columbia, goes further into this acronym thing that seems to just have taken a life of its own. It all started with Big Ugly Dish, which Robert Smathers shortened to BUD, and now people are saying BUD all over the country and every computer network known to mankind. And LSD, or SLD, Silly Little Dish, or Little Silly Dish, copyright 1994 by Eric Knippert, is Diet BUD. It leaves a digital aftertaste, less filling, less taste. BUD Light is a 7.5-footer. A BUD is a 10-footer. Bach BUD, greater than 10 feet, lots of taste and extra body. And keg size BUD, or commercial BUD, is fit for the real cable company. We're talking, you know, the 15, 20-footers. And for those who don't know, Bach beer is that extra strength stuff brewed for Oktoberfest. I've had some of that. Dark Bach beer, that'll knock you on your keister. Okay. Joe of Pennsylvania wants to know how to make a Uniden 7700 skip tune. Joe of Pennsylvania wants to know how to make a Uniden 7700 skip tune. News Weasels. We have a time for News Weasels. 8:30 p.m. Saturday. Okay, then the thing that I saw was a rerun of that, right? 11:30 p.m. Saturday. Okay, so the first showing of News Weasels, if you want to watch it early, is 8:30 p.m. Saturday. It is shown again at 11:30 p.m. Saturday. It is also on at 4:30 p.m. Sunday. Is there a fourth time? No, that's it. Three chances. This came to us from Joe of Rail. Rapids. Joe of Rapids. Grand Rapids. Okay, I can't see the Grand. I don't know. It's goofed up again. Just use the center of the screen. I need a new monitor up here. That's what it's got to be this thing. No, I mean, it was a St. Vincent special. I paid $7 for it. Come on. We do this show on the cheap, friends. Okay. Believe it or not, I got this from a good friend of mine out in California who doesn't even know I'm going to read it. In fact, he's not listening because he doesn't have a satellite dish. But this is from Bay City. Speaking of Lower Michigan, Concentric Research and AT&T are combining the attributes of two services that will enable subscribers to gain access to hundreds of electronic bulletin boards, throughout the convenience of a nationwide 7-digit toll-free number. 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If you want more information on this, call 1-800-745-2747. Elsewhere in the news, this is from Mike Donovan. This is regards to the fact that D1 is co-sharing the same location with E2, and E2 is testing. It's been turned on. We know that KU signal has been there. Well, you probably, if you are an intrepid channel flipper, and you may have noticed that at the opposite polarity, there is stuff on E2 C-band. In fact, they had a little color bar up there last night asking for people in the southern U.S. to just call in. Let them know how it's working. And I think this is from Tom Rush, who says, I was doing some housekeeping last night, adding channel names, adding stereo frequencies to music stations, when I bumped into E2 riding on top of D1. The signal was strong enough to override polarity segregation because the Drake has a tendency to seek out and lock onto any strong signal. When I changed the polarity and moved up one channel, the color bars snapped into perfect color and the audio tone was clear and loud. The 800 number asks viewers in the southern USA and the Caribbean to call about signal quality. I called anyway because I'm in southern New England. Okay. More things that we did before. Oh, hey, new channel coming. Did you see the Three Tenors concert? Well, Peter J. Brightman, one of the world's leading producers and presenters of performing artists, was more than an interested spectator at the 56,000 fan thing called Three Tenors, which was last week a concert in Los Angeles Dodger Stadium. As president of the Classical Music Channel, cable television's new 24-hour programming service launching in 1995, he has long had the conviction that if presented correctly, there is a vast audience for classical music. The international telecast of this conference certainly bears it out, enchanting 18 million viewers domestically on PBS and an estimated worldwide viewing audience of 1.3 billion. The Three Tenors PBS concert, by the way, was accidentally interrupted in Tulsa by Howard Stern. They got sterned! They got sterned! TCI got quite a few calls about it. Apparently, there was a switching error, and the E thing overtook the PBS concert. Only on cable. Only on cable. New classic channel. I wonder if it'll be in the clear. Has anybody, you know, beyond the first day, gone and looked at that, I can't even remember the name of it now, that thing over on the West End that's in the clear where that shows the same silly highbrow things over and over and over again. We'll have to see. Okay. Nostalgia Network has appointed Jack Heim, president and chief executive officer of Nostalgia Television, effective the 2nd of August. According to Dong Moon Joo, chairman of the transition committee of the Nostalgia Board of Directors, Jack's many years of involvement in cable television, blah, blah, blah, blah, blah, yabba, yabba, yabba, yabba, under his leadership and so on and so forth. Typical press release hype. Note the following. The development of a high-performance motion estimation processor, which will serve as the heart of a custom video encoding solution for General Instruments Corporation. The licensing of General Instruments DigiCypher 2 video compression mode to expand the availability of interoperable dual-mode digital compression products During the second quarter, LSI Logic was ranked the overall gate array leader and the second-ranked cell-based provider in a survey of 300 North American system designers. In addition, Japan's Ministry of International Trade and Industry named LSI Logic the top foreign semiconductor supplier in Japan based on the key design wins with Matsushita for camcorder program, LSI Logic's Fortune 500 supplier of high-performance semiconductors. And one of our news weasels, Michael R., is going to be out of town next week. Michael! How could you do that to me? Well, he says he'll catch us up on Friday. I certainly hope so. A lot of the stuff that we read comes to us from the two mics. Arts is still on. That's the name of the channel, Arts. And they use 6.2 and 6.8. Okay, you can clear that. Okay. U.S. West did that. Boeing and McDonnell have won a NASA contract to develop a supersonic passenger jet that could reduce the time of a flight from Los Angeles to Tokyo to slightly more than 4 hours. And a 1990 twist on the old jukebox has started showing up on college campuses. It has more in common with two-way TVs of the future than Nickelodeons of the past. Laser Video Network Incorporated, a two-year-old New York company, for the past year has been installing kiosks and TVs to show music videos in college dining halls, about 200 of them so far. The system, which the company calls College Television Network, is one of the few working examples of video on demand, something that has gotten a lot of hype in the past 18 months. Beyond a jukebox, though, the kiosk delivers 6 commercials an hour, providing an avenue for the hard-to-reach college student market that has lured big advertisers like Coca-Cola, Chevrolet, and MCI, believe it or not. Lamb Chop, Barney, and Big Bird are on the faculty, and so are Mom, Dad, and the Nanny. The Public Broadcasting Service is increasing its commitment to children's educational programming and has begun testing its PTV, the Ready to Learn service on PBS, on 11 public television stations across the country. The service includes continuous children's educational programs for 10 hours daily. Oh, thank you. I don't want to. Yeah, I know. I can't have those because I'm doing that. Okay, Lane, come and look at me. Okay. We have a live audience in the studio tonight.
2: You're cute.
0: You're cute. Hermit's cute. Hey, Herm. Yeah, he's cute.
3: I'm cute.
0: Well, I'm glad you came, decided to stop by. Make yourself, because is it warm up here or what?
2: No.
0: You're not hot?
2: Uh-huh.
0: Take my clothes off. No. I'm making a movie and we're not going to do that. This is not that. No, you're not. See, you can see it right there on that screen there. That's what's going on the tape. Okay, all right. MasterCard. Now get this, friends. Attention, New World Order conspiracy theorists. MasterCard International Incorporated said Wednesday, within the next several years, it will begin putting tiny computer chips in its plastic cards, which will be used for storing security codes and other data. The chips will go a long way toward preventing fraud because they are much harder to reproduce than the magnetic stripes on existing credit cards. Crooks have learned how to copy the stripe technology and make phony credit cards. It's going to take them a bit longer to learn the chip thing, but Mr. E.P. Burner will certainly try. MasterCard said within the next 5 years, its member banks would begin issuing cards that contain microprocessors. Weird. Top 10 shows on network TV. Number 10, Roseanne. Number 9, Murder, She Wrote, CBS. Number 8, 2020 on ABC. Number 7, In a Child's Name, Part 2, the CBS Tuesday movie. Number 6, Seinfeld. Number 5, Frasier on NBC. Number 4, Grace Under Fire, ABC. Number 3, 60 Minutes on CBS. Number 2, Home Improvement, ABC. And the number 1 show, Major League Baseball All-Star Game on NBC with 14.8 million homes. PBS, with 30 citations, led the 15th News and Documentary Emmy Award nominations in the National Academy of Television Arts and Sciences. The nominees in 28 categories were announced on Monday. Totally unrelated to anything. A funeral director who dug up the ashes of two cremated bodies in disputes over bills has lost his license for 2 years. Robert Miller's three funeral homes will remain open, but he can't work as a funeral director, embalmer, or agent, a state board ruled on Tuesday. Yeah, now, well, here's the deal. You know what they always say? If you don't pay for your funeral, what are they going to do, dig me up? This guy did. This guy did. Digging up the bones. Telephone messages left at his business were not returned. The bill for the cremation and burial reached $3,455. That's highway robbery. No wonder they didn't pay. Mike said to remember to mention Ted Turner's board meeting next week to buy CBS. I don't know if I have that in here. There's a couple of things that I lost. That may be one of them. I also lost, and I think it was Action Bob. I can't remember who sent me the thing on the new GI receiver, which he sent me on Tuesday, and I was going to use it on Dan's show, and I had it in Dan's stack, and then we had a technical problem, and the Omega Network was off for two nights. And so all of that stuff that I had pulled is lost. But basically, what the deal is with this GI receiver, the DigiCypher 2 receiver, the commercial one, number one, if you want to use it, you know, they've been telling us all along, hey, this is really great. It will allow you to get DigiCypher 2 and VideoCypher 2. Okay, you remember that was one of the big selling points? It only does that if it's a GI receiver. Huh? And you wonder why they call him the Galactic Inquisition. But get this. This is the best part. You want MPEG-2? Got to get a new chip for it and slide it in the side of the unit. It doesn't have MPEG-2 yet. So when you upgrade it from MPEG-1 to MPEG-2, you got to pull the guts out. Who knows how much those new guts are going to cost. Thought we'd pass that on. And that came right from the horse's mouth, from a GI handout that I have lost. But Action Bob probably has his. And I think it's Action Bob. It might not be. It might be one of the other people who send us things. A bomb squad disarmed an explosive package addressed to the president of ABC after a United Parcel Service worker noticed the bundle was smoking. Homemade device featured a plastic tube, explosive material, buckshot, and black powder attached to a battery. These people don't like the shows on ABC. The bomb would have blown up if someone had ripped the package open, said the police in Jackson, Mississippi, where the bomb was found on Tuesday. The president was in Los Angeles at the time. In May, a bomb addressed to Iger forced the evacuation of three floors at ABC headquarters in New York. After a secretary opened the package and it didn't explode, Iger was not in the building at the time. Appropriate security measures are being taken. I would hope so. Somebody apparently doesn't like ABC.

scratching themselves, says Ko Tak Yan, age 12, quoted as saying in the Straits Times newspaper on Tuesday. Singapore. Where else? Singapore. They're going to make us just like Singapore. Authorities attribute the low crime rate to stiff penalties, including caning. All right. Okay, more about the goat sale? I don't think so. Hey, you know the channel that we uplink on when we do video stuff down in Tulsa? The Mega Bingo Network, we use that same transponder on SBS 5. They made the big time. TV Bingo Network announced it has been granted a restraining order by the federal court in Tulsa that will protect the company and its participating retailers and new million-dollar TV Mega Bingo game show. The Mega Bingo game already is broadcast, as you know, on SBS 5 via satellite and is played in 59 high-stakes Indian bingo facilities in 7 states. It has been in continuous operation for 5 years. During that time, they have awarded more than $50 million in prizes. Million Dollar TV Bingo is broadcast every Sunday night on Tulsa, Oklahoma's Channel 41. TV Bingo Network, established in 1991. Apparently, somebody was trying to say you can't do this, and the court says yes, they can. Greg of Mississippi wants to know where he can get an R100 mail order. Wayne in West Texas sent the GI information. Thank you, Wayne. I knew it was one of them guys. I can't keep this stuff straight. I get tons of faxes. I have a million tonight that I'm going to read when we get to that point. Where can you get an R100 mail order? Try Universal Electronics. Pick up a copy of Radio World or whatever they call that thing. Communications, Popular Communications. Look at the ads. Nobody has a great deal right now. We used to have the great deal on here. Who is what? That's cute. Oh, okay. Bright. General Instruments Corporation reported. You ready for this? Guess what? Guess what their stock is doing. It's up, of course. 63%, as a matter of fact. Sales were up. $509 million. From a mere $312 million in the second quarter of last year. Operating income was up 91% to $76 million from $40 million last year, et cetera, et cetera, et cetera, and blah, blah, blah, and blah, blah, blah, and DigiCypher, blah, blah, blah, and cable and telephone and blah, blah, blah. Time Warner and Taiwan Pan-Asian Investment Company will form a joint venture in Taiwan to provide a wide range of products and services to that country's emerging cable television industry. The service will be called Taihua International Enterprises for no good reason. It will serve a Taiwan market with more than 6 million televisions that is in the process of franchising to enable the rapid growth of cable television there. Just what they need. It sure helped our country. SRS Labs, a leader in innovative audio technology, announced it has entered a licensing agreement with Jazz Incorporated to incorporate its patented SRS 3D sound technology into the new line of Jazz speakers. Through this agreement, Jazz Incorporated will produce the first three-dimensional speakers for multimedia computing. Just what we need. Turner Broadcasting officials are refusing to comment on persistent media reports. This is the story that Atlanta's company is considering a bid to buy CBS. Oh, Ted, don't tell me. The Wall Street Journal and the Atlanta Times have reported this week that Turner, president of Cable News Network and other cable channels, is looking at the big broadcast network. I thought he tried to do that once before. TBS chairman Ted Turner, who made an unsuccessful hostile bid for CBS in 1985, said publicly several times he remains interested in owning a broadcast network. Well, it's the only thing he doesn't have. I mean, you know, he sees something he wants, he goes and gets it. He even got that Hanoi girl. A Turner bid would face a number of complications. Federal regulations would require a large TBS shareholder such as Time Warner and Telecommunications to reduce their stakes if a network was acquired. A proposed merger between CBS and QVC recently collapsed. And CBS chief executive Larry Tisch says the New York-based company is not for sale. Yeah, right. They're all for sale. You know they're all for sale. Liberty Media joined Comcast on Thursday in its bid to take over the home shopping network, QVC. Liberty and Comcast already own roughly 36% of QVC and said they're going to pay $1.3 billion for the rest of it.

0: Prodigy Services, an online computer information provider and cable television network, CNBC, said Thursday they will jointly develop interactive TV services. One planned service would enable Prodigy users to participate in talk shows on CNBC once they go off the air. Prodigy users could join an online forum connected to the network's business programs. CNBC also would be testing various programming formats to conduct online talk programs similar to those on cable television. Okay, now, get ready. Get ready for two boozing, snorting, irresponsible slaves to every passing fashion. It's absolutely fabulous. Britain is still reeling from the success of the television program, among the most popular situation comedies in BBC history. Absolutely fabulous is the sharpest collection of outrageous and cruel humor since Fawlty Towers. Here's a partial list of victims left in the series' mirthful, merciless wake. Revelations between mothers and daughters that at least half of twice-divorced hipster Edwina, played by Jennifer Saunders, and her prim teenage daughter Saffron, played by Julia Swarhala, in this role-reverse pair, Edwina is often reduced to wheedling her daughter, "Help Mummy, Sweetie," for comfort and support. Fashion editors, skewered by Joanna Lumley's riotous portrait of down-at-the-heels glamour puss Patsy, Edwina's closest friend. The guy who writes this says, "I never try to write a positive figure if I can help it." the guy named Saunders, I don't know his first name, it's in here someplace, but I lost it, says that he doesn't see any space in the series for anyone normal or positive. Typical British comedy, in other words. The first series drew an average 8 million viewers over six episodes on BBC Two. The second series last year shifted to more mainstream BBC One and pulled 10.5 million viewers, a fifth of Britain's population, every single episode. Well, all 12 episodes are going to get their American premiere in a marathon showing, and don't you want to know where? You can get it on satellite. If you have one of those scrambler boxes, it's on Comedy Central, starting at 3 p.m. Eastern Daylight Time, marathon Sunday, this Sunday. Half-hour series receives back-to-back airings Monday through Friday at 8:30 and 9 p.m. before moving into a thrice-weekly schedule Saturday, Sunday, and Monday. So you fans of British stuff, make note of that. Elsewhere in television, the Sci-Fi Channel, also scrambled, has scheduled a special writer's forum featuring Dean Koontz, one of my favorites, best-selling techno-horror thriller writer. That'll be at 10 p.m. Eastern Daylight Time on Saturday, the 20th of August. Masters of Fantasy, The Mind of Dean Koontz, features a question-and-answer segment with Koontz in Los Angeles and his readers in several cities. According to the news release, Koontz books are books. Never mind. 33 languages. Some of his big hits, Lightning and Dragon Tears and Mr. Murder. Okay. Emmy Award stuff I'm going to skip. We'll hear enough about that, I'm sure. NYPD Blue is up there. Top 10 shows on cable. World Cup Soccer Wednesday on ESPN. WWF Monday Night Raw. Fake stuff. People still watch it on USA. Rugrats on Nickelodeon, number 8. Number 7, The Simpson Murder Case on CNN. Number 6, Miller Genuine Draft 500. Sunday at 1 p.m. Doesn't say what network. Number 5, Matlock Court Martial on TBS. Number 4, Movie Jaws on TBS. Number 3, Baseball Old-Timers Class. Number 2, World Cup Soccer on ESPN. Number 1, Big Show. This is what everybody watches. This is the number 1 show on cable TV. And you wonder why I don't have cable. Baseball, Home Run Derby, ESPN. Even when I used to look at cable, I never watched ESPN. Ever. Locked out. Okay. Dorothy Collins, who gained fame in the 50s as the Lucky Strike Girl on television's Your Hit Parade, has died at age 67. Her ex-husband said she died Thursday evening, cause of death unknown. And rain off the Florida coast kept Columbia and its menagerie of sea creatures and bugs in orbit for an extra day. They're going to come down tomorrow, sometime in the morning. Be watching on NASA Select. Okay, O.J. Simpson is positively... He just isn't not guilty. He is positively not guilty. He has set up... Unknown, yeah. No, no. He says somebody else did it. And he set up a 800 number. Hey, you want to call it? You want to call the... let's call the O.J. Simpson 800 number. Because they're giving $500,000. I'm going to see if I can make some money here. I got an idea. It's 1-800-322... I know who done it. 3-4-5-6-3-2. I bet it's busy. Wouldn't it be a ride if I got through?
1: Please hold.
2: Please hold.
1: Hello, this is the law offices of Robert L. Shapiro. 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If you have any information or evidence regarding the O.J. 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If you would like the address where you can send a letter of support to O.J. 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
3: That is an invalid entry.
0: Oh, well, yeah, I know. I don't have touchstone.
1: Hello, this is the law office.
0: I don't have touchstone on it, guys!
1: Thank you for your call. If you have any information or evidence regarding the O.J. Simpson case, press 2 now.
0: Phone.
1: If you are an expert in the field relating to the O.J. Simpson case, and would like to offer your services, press 3 now. If you have information or evidence relating to O.J. Simpson's case, would like to...
0: I had to try the other line. I didn't know they were going to ask. I thought it was just something you could just do. Now, wait a minute. I'm totally serious now. I'm not wasting time. Tracker Bob says there is a daily Star Trek feed on T13. They are at 253 right now. Current episode feed at 272. Is that episode number 272, I guess? Hold on. See, this is one... I got these old phones up here. 800-322-3632. Okay, now wait a minute. He's positively not guilty. Not just not guilty.
1: Hold.
0: I know that. Hold on here. Now I got touchstone on this phone.
1: Hello, this is the law offices of Robert L. Shapiro. Thank you for your call. If you have any information or evidence regarding the O.J. Simpson case, press 2 now. If you are an expert in the field relating to the O.J. Simpson case. If you have information or evidence relating to O.J. Simpson's case, and would like to fax to us directly, press 1 now.
0: No, I want to talk.
1: If you would prefer to leave a message on voicemail, press 2 now. At the tone, please state your name and provide a telephone number where an investigator can contact you. You will have approximately 1 minute to leave a message describing any information you may have.
0: I love your tone. This is Gary from Friday Night Live on the Omega Radio Network, and I just have a question. I understand there is a $500,000 reward for finding the true killer. Now, this is a legal question for Mr. Shapiro. If the jury finds O.J. guilty, which of the police officers that arrested him will get the $500,000? You can return my call at area code 906-228-3275. Thank you. Well, I'm just, you know, it's an illegal question. The guy's a lawyer. He kind of know these things. I mean, you know, just... Okay. Now, this is also not satellite, but doggone it, I got to read this one. Because somebody sent me a thing about gun control. Now, normally we don't talk about gun control in this program. This is not a political program. But You know, I mean, people have been sending me this handgun control stuff, and I have not said anything about gun control, but I want to say something about gun control. Because I have a I have an example of gun control here that I want to mention. The four brothers were home in Tulsa, Oklahoma, when a man burst in. The boys scattered. The eldest, just 13, went for his stepfather's .357 Magnum and fired through the bedroom door, striking the man in the chest. The intruder stumbled into the front yard and collapsed dead. We taught him where to aim at the door if the door rattled, said the boy's stepfather, Gary Miner. He did exactly as he was instructed. District Attorney David Moss ruled it pretty clear-cut, justifiable shooting. He ruled out charges that the parents allowed J-Rod Barnes and his brothers access to the gun. The break-in occurred in the middle of the day Wednesday in a quiet middle-class neighborhood. Now, there is an example of gun control. What happened? This guy was chasing these kids. He chased them. He had a knife and, you know, screwdriver. Obviously not a... Not, I mean, what would you do if somebody's coming running at you? Okay, that's the news. I do want to read the review of the... Boy, this is really going to throw us bad into the time thing, but I have my reasons. Faxes. Let's do faxes and email. And we have the review of the Eurosat, which I got mine this week, and I want to talk about it a little bit. The Eurosat Horizon 2000 receiver. This is from Mike at Spectrum. I understand the Alden company that sends GOES tap images over SpaceNet 3 Transponder 17 will discontinue. Effective December 1st, 1994. So those of you who like those satellite pictures, enjoy them while you can. They're going bye-bye. And this is from Larry Mann. Wants a copy of the video. Thank you, Larry, for your check. He says, I'm one of those listeners who listens but never calls. I don't feel the need to just hear my own voice on the air. I did call you once about 2 years ago. The equipment here is rather old but works well. We have a 10.5-inch Radix dish and two DX700 receivers. Put the system in ourselves back in 1985. It has worked well ever since. The dish survived Hurricane Andrew pretty well. The only damage was about a 1-foot section of mesh that popped out of the frame. The dish didn't even have to be realigned afterwards. We lost 5 big trees and a lot of roof tile, so there were some very high winds, 160 miles per hour plus. Also, by the way, your program is broadcast on my FM 10 here in South Miami at 106.3. I'm getting about a mile with an outside antenna. It has been on 24 hours a day for about a year, rebroadcasting DMX most of the time. There are a few people who speak English around here. Maybe they're listening. That's about it. Keep up the great shows. I always learn a lot. Send the video to the address below, Larry. We will do that. The machine that I used to make the copies is in the shop, so I hope to get it back this week. Because we have some other orders, like Dave from Colorado. Hi, Dave. Included a little extra to help with supplies. Bought some batteries today. Rebatteried everything. I found a large trailer park sitting where cable recently came in and hooked up, having many, many dishes idle. Wow. My favorite scrounger line, hey, can I help you make this work, or do you want me to haul it away? Please do. It's an eyesore, they say. Ha-ha. So... Dave gets some dishes that way. Now, that's one of the things we mentioned in the Scroungers Guide. Kenny from Atlanta. I noticed there was no programming on Omega Monday and Tuesday. Is something wrong? Did I miss something? Do you know if there will be anything on Tom and Daryl? Yeah, well, Tom and Daryl were on, and we're here. What happened was a failure of a device at the uplink, namely the EFT-1000, the very expensive Gettner device. We now have two of them. So if it breaks again... We will not be off the air very long. Okay, this is from somebody had asked about the R100, and Richard B. Hartnett says, you were asking on Friday Night Live about continuing a scan after a signal. Hope this helps. There are three positions on the scan thing. Off, the scan pauses while receiving a signal and resumes approximately 2 seconds after the signal disappears. Pause, scan pauses for 5 seconds and resumes even when the signal continues. And infinity, scan is canceled when a signal is received and the receiver stays on the frequency that the scan stopped at. So apparently you're on the infinity thing and you want to be on, I would say, pause. or better yet, probably off. So you want to be on off. See, that's the whole thing. What do I have mine at? I have it in skip and mode. Okay. General agreement on tariff and trade. Thank you, Al Stahl, for that. Don't have time to quite go into it. Now, I have the review of the Eurosat 2000, which we've been talking about on this program. And I thought it would be interesting to read the Robert Smathers review. This is a high-tech thing. And we're talking about a new receiver, which is just now being made available in this country. And here is what Robert says about the Horizon Eurosat SR-2000 in his review. After years of suffering with a satellite receiver, Uniden UST-5000, that gave me video tearing and fluttering in brighter white pictures, as well as worries every time the electricity went out and the receiver would not turn back on easily, I have been in the market for a replacement satellite receiver. Searches had not proven too useful, since the receivers I found were beyond the price range that I wanted to pay. Recently, I heard about the Horizon Eurosat SR-2000 receiver. The features looked great, and the price looked really super for the features it had, so I went ahead and got one. The mailman delivered it one Thursday afternoon, and I eagerly tore into the package to unpack the receiver and read the manual. Description of the Eurosat Horizon SR-2000. The receiver is an all-metal enclosed piece of equipment measuring 13.38 inches wide by 2.38 inches high and 10.23 inches deep. The front panel has a power switch, a four-digit LED readout, an LED for stereo or mono reception, an LED for wide or narrow bandwidth, an LED for what is called J17D emphasis, an LED for horizontal polarity, an infrared remote control eye to receive the remote signals, and channel up and down buttons. The back panel has a power cord coming out of it, channel 3-4 switch for the modulator output channel, TV antenna in, F connector to TV, F connector plus 5 ground pulse polarizer connectors, CKU video 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The remote fits nicely in the hand, and the buttons are spaced about right for a many-button remote control. The remote is an infrared one, not UHF. Two AAA-sized batteries power the remote control. The remote has on it a power button, a mode button to cycle through the modes of operation and programming, and a VH button to select polarity. Skew up-down buttons to control the polarizer skew, PL for parental lock, 50/J17 for a de-emphasis control, WN for audio bandwidth, keys numbered 1 through 0, channel up-down buttons, and a band button to select video bandwidth. First impressions. Upon connecting it up, I started to play with it. 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Out of the box, the Eurosat is programmed at the factory for various IF frequencies and left-right channels. They are listed in the appendix of the manual for reference. I decided quickly that it was going to be a chore to flip through all the pre-programmed settings to get the channels I wanted, so I started to program the receiver to my liking. 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I decided to make memory locations 1 through 24 to be my C-band channels. 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I made sure memory location 1 showed up on the front panel display. I typed in the block IF frequency, the left channel audio frequency, the right channel audio frequency, and I found an active channel 1 video transponder, and decided what pre-emphasis and audio bandwidth I liked the best, and hit the store button to store the settings for memory location 1. It took me about an hour or two to program it into all the new settings for the first 24 memory locations. Not having had a programmable receiver before, I don't know if this is about right for a programmable receiver, but I enjoy the flexibility I get in selecting things the way I want them. In each memory location, the IF block, IF frequency, left audio channel, right audio channel, polarity, skew, de-emphasis, and audio bandwidth can all be programmed into memory. The pain with programming is that you have to stick a pointed object into the store button hole on the remote control to store it. This is probably a good feature because you wouldn't be able to easily store settings you didn't want if you're fumbling with the remote control in normal usage. There is no way to shift from memory locations to shift memory location, so it is best to leave plenty of room if you want to insert new settings for a memory location. It is best to plan ahead how you're going to use the channel locations so you can program the receiver to your liking and not be disappointed when you have to reprogram many locations so you can set up a certain memory location for a service. 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If you are looking at this receiver for Ku-band as well as C, there are not really enough memory locations to handle all Ku-band formats. You can do most, but you'll be missing one or two types of formats. I feel that maybe 200 or 250 memory locations would be better. The block IF frequency, left audio channel, right audio channel, and memory location can be entered by direct entry from the remote control. That makes it easy to get to any memory location quickly. It works great if you are on one satellite and want to quickly punch up to a pre-programmed audio service. Video fine-tuning. The video fine-tuning is a very useful feature. In my experiences, I don't know if it is my LNB factory tuning doing the drifting, or the uplinkers are off frequency, but I find most video that I have to fine-tune to get the best picture possible, the fine-tuning occurs in 0.25 megahertz increments by using the channel up and down buttons. The LED display on the panel shows the frequency and also has little dots that go up or down. The dots represent 0.25 megahertz. If your display shows 1410 with three dots, you're looking at a frequency of 1410.750. Direct entry from the remote control allows you to punch in a number, but you can't enter the 0.25 of a megahertz. If you wanted to tune to 1405.25, for example, you would direct enter 1405, then use the channel up until one dot shows in the display, and you are on 1405.25. The speed for the fine-tuning can be quite variable, sometimes a bit slow, but for some reason at other times it appears to be quite rapid. What I found out, Robert, is that if you hold the button down, it's first slow and then it goes fast. There are shortwave radios that do the same thing. If you go, like, hold it down and wait 3 seconds, then the fast-tuning starts, because the program then assumes that you want to go a long way. Experience shows that when you are very close to the true frequency, it is slow. While you are on the edges of the video carrier or not in the area of video carriers, the tuning is faster. 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No problems there with distortion. If you plan to use the modulator to listen to the audio through your TV speaker, I am pleased to report that both channels get sent to the television. This is really useful for feeds where you get narration on one channel and natural sound on the other, or where two different audio subcarriers are intermixed. You'll be able to hear both left and right channels coming out of the television speaker. Really a great effect for baseball games when you can hear the announcer and the crowd noise at the same time. De-emphasis settings are very flexible. J17 is a de-emphasis setting where highs are cut out. This works great for those channels where video is a bit sparkly and can cause noise in the audio. The J17 circuit quiets things down in most cases, but you end up with a sound that's more like an AM radio than one that is more like FM radio. I can live with that. To get a quieter, less hiss sound on the weaker channels. Polarizer. The polarizer control works like your normal Chaparral standard 5+5 ground pulse systems, the blue box. The polarizer does horizontal and vertical, and the skew display gives you a two-digit number that goes from 0 to 99. You can use the remote to set polarity and use the skew up-down buttons, or you can program it into your memory location and save the polarity skew setting set up for permanently any given channel. Video. The video quality is super compared to what I was using. Video is bright and sharp-looking. I get no video tearing or fluttering. A vast improvement over what I was used to with the UST-5000. The only problem I had with video quality was the video level that was set at the factory. It was too bright and washout and non-existent yellows. It was hard to see the wrinkles on Pastor Murray's face on National Christian Network. His face was lacking contrast. I found a video game pod on the circuit board and decreased the video game to my liking. There is plenty of contrast on faces, and the yellows now exist. Turning down the video gain also masks the sparklies that I had on weaker channels. My LNBs are both good, but not super in rating, so masking is a must for me for some of the weaker stuff. Video bandwidth. Video bandwidth was a big feature that I looked at when I decided to buy this receiver. There are two bandwidths. One is 18 megahertz, the other is 27 megahertz. The narrow bandwidth is useful for those half-transponder transmissions for turning up the video on a channel. The half-transponder usage is good, not super, but it does a heck of a lot better than the 27 megahertz bandwidth setting. I guess if I wanted super half-transponder reception, I'd go buy a good Drake rack-mounted receiver like the local television station has. But considering the price of this receiver, the 18 megahertz works better than I could have ever expected. The narrow bandwidth is also useful for finding the center frequency of a video carrier. I use it all the time on color bars to tune to the exact center frequency as best I can. The 27 megahertz one works just right for C-band and the majority of KU-band stuff. The problem you will have on KU-band is those rare KU-band uplinks that have video bandwidth of 36 megahertz. You'll wish you had a bit wider bandwidth than 27, but 27 and 18 work for the vast majority of the video you'll come across on the satellites. Miscellaneous comments. The Eurosat Horizon SR2000 receiver is meant to be a slave receiver. There is no positioner in the unit. The unit does have an LNB power switch, which is very useful. You can have the switch so power goes to the LNB, or there is no power to the LNB. If you're using it as a normal receiver, you'll want the power to go to the LNB. If you're powering the LNB from another receiver and are splitting the LNB input between two receivers, you would want the LNB power switch off. The tuning range is 950 to 2050. This can be great, a great receiver if you have an LNB that has a tuning block IF frequency other than 950 to 1450. If you have one that would be 1000 to 1500, I just made that up, no problem. You could use this receiver and tune just fine, whereas your Drake and Uniden and others would only be able to tune part of that range and not the whole range. If you happen to have a 930 to 1430 LNB, though, that would pose a problem since you can't tune down to 930. You would get most of the services, but you couldn't get it all. Closing comments. For the price, this receiver is really great. The audio and video are crisp. I like the remote control. I like being able to have a frequency readout. I like having selectable video bandwidth so I can get half-transponder KU-band transmissions much better. I like having the J17 de-emphasis for more sparkly video services. And I like the tuning keys so I can fine-tune to whichever I watch for the best picture possible. The Eurosat Horizon SR2000 is a feature-packed super receiver for the money. If you wanted absolute super quality, you could spend close to a grand for a Drake or a Tracker or a Chaparral, but to get really good performances and features for less than $200 with the Eurosat SR2000, you really get a lot of bang for your buck. I'm glad I purchased the receiver, and I would not hesitate to recommend this receiver to anyone who is on a budget or wants a low-cost slave receiver. If you have more questions, let me know. I'll cover them in another version of this review. I want to cover as many facets as possible. He then goes through all the specifications and mentions the source, which happens to be Global Communications in Spring Green, Wisconsin. And I hope that maybe we will hear from Mike at Global tonight to find out if that special is still on, where you can get the LNB and the receiver both. Get this. Well, I shouldn't say it, right? Casey isn't doing it? I don't know. Because I did. I took advantage of the special he mentioned last week. And I have sitting here, on top of the monitor, my own. I had to do it after reading Robert's review, my very own Horizon SR2000. And let me tell you, and Captain will verify this, the picture that I'm getting right now on Galaxy 3 is 1,000 times better than I was getting out of my Uniden 6000. Now, maybe this is just, you know, maybe it's just the problem with the Unidens, because I had the same problem that Robert had, tearing unstable pictures, so unstable, in fact, that it kept switching the blue screen on the VCR that I have the receiver plugged into. In other words, you couldn't even record anything. But now, hey, it's working great. In fact, another thing that Robert mentioned is that this receiver, the Horizon Eurosat 2000, also is the best yet that he has found driver for the Ramsey FM-10. In fact, let me show you. Here. I have a little FM radio here. In fact, this I got from KHNC. This is the one that they sell for $55 on the Dr. Norm Resnick show. And I'll just flip it on. And that is, this is the audio coming off of my Ramsey FM-10 fed direct from the Horizon SR-2000. This is just a little tiny radio. And that happens to be Dr. Gene Scott's channel, which the neighbors are listening to on 100.8 megahertz, because we are on 100 or 99.9 megahertz. Speaking of Mike, I got him on the line. Mike, can we talk you into doing that special again this week?
3: Oh, why not?
0: Okay, because I think this is the best thing since sliced bread. This receiver is really a neat gizmo. I don't know how they have managed to put this much bang into a box like this, but it especially for someone who has an older block receiver or somebody that wants to upgrade from a 70 megahertz system, a full upgrade to an LNB and the receiver. If you have one of the old things and you already have a positioner anyway, which I happen to, this is the gizmo. So what's the deal, Mike?
3: Okay, I know I was talking to some people earlier this week that were saying this looks like a copy of something from Canada, a similar design.
0: Yeah.
3: They're getting $259 up there.
0: Yes, they are.
3: Canadian, but still, that's expensive.
0: Yeah.
3: We're going to go ahead and repeat that special one more time. Normally the receiver is $159, and still is. But if you'd like a 25-degree California amplifier LNB thrown in with that, either their Mag 7 or the Slimline 2 type, give you the package for $199 plus shipping. Shipping is typically $12 anywhere in the United States, so it'd be $211.
0: Not a bad deal. So how do people get a hold of you, Mike?
3: Okay, my telephone number is area code 608-546-2523. And if they'd like to drop me a line, mailing address is Global Communications, Post Office Box 747, Spring Green, Wisconsin. That's two words. Spring is in the season. Green is in the color. Our zip code is 53588. The telephone number again is area code 608-546-2523. And I got a couple other added notes. There's a satellite trade show in Orlando starting the 3rd of next month. They're in about a week and a half. And I'll be going there. Might even try to get a call into the show, depending on how things are going. If anybody happens to be in the Orlando area that week, they can stop by the show. I'll be working at the Orbitron booth. Talk antennas, anything else you'd like to talk about?
0: Hey, all right. So, somebody, I know that we have listeners in the Orlando area and a lot of listeners in Florida in general. So that sounds like a neat way to get to meet Mike. And I have met Mike, and he is a square, straight shooter. And he loves to talk about satellite stuff. We probably burn up way too much long-distance time doing that.
3: Oh, well, got to have something to do.
0: Yeah, that's true. So so the special is still on, and you have other things than just this, too, right? You have a little, like, a price sheet that you include when you send stuff out?
3: Right. I've got things like FM-10s, different antennas. I can get you just about anything in the Orbitron line. I'm going to have some surprises after the show. I'm working on a few things, acquiring some other product lines. But I'll wait till after the show to get you the best deal I can and see what else is out there. But we're going to go ahead and continue this special for the next 2 weeks, for that matter.
0: Okay.
3: See how things go. If you want a 25-degree LNB by itself, those are still $49 and $5 shipping. So if anybody's interested, give me a call at that number. I'll repeat it one more time.
0: All right.
3: It's 608-546-2523.
0: Okay, and if anybody missed the number, the captain has it downstairs, right? Captain, he's gone. He took off, but I think he does. Yeah, he's got it. He's got your number and address. So if anybody missed Mike's number and wants this, and I tell you, this program, we have come up every now and then with some really nifty things. Like, we had the best price ever on the R100 that, in fact, some people told me. I got a letter just this week from a guy that said that it was on this program that he learned about the R100 and the Ramsey FM-10, both of which he has. And we're always on the lookout for stuff like this. And if anybody ever comes up with a deal like this, something really neat, nice technical gizmo at an amazing price, be sure and let us know.
3: Well, I will keep looking.
0: Okay.
3: Thanks for your time.
0: All righty. Thanks a lot, Mike.
3: I know.
0: Okay, and Mike also has the Ramsey FM-10, so if you want a, like an, if you want an Omega affiliate package, which would include the receiver and the LNB and a Ramsey FM-10 to put us on the air in your location and become an official Omega Radio affiliate, as many people are, like Brad the Impaler and Larry Mann and others who put us up all the time, talk to Mike about that. He will probably work you a deal. I'll bet he will. Okay, we're going to go to the telephones in just a minute. First, though, I do want to make mention of a couple of other things here, which is Satellite Journal International. Yes, yes, yes, yes. Our friends at Satellite Journal International are extending their special from now until August 8th. 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This is the bi-weekly, fortnightly magazine of high-tech satellite stuff, news of both domestic and international satellite transmission. 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SJI is a bi-weekly newsletter containing the satellite news from around the world, including transponder listings for all domestic satellites, including DirecTV, USSB, and much, much more. 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And here is the address. And we also have this written down in case you miss it. This is a once-in-a-lifetime deal. Satellite Journal International, Post Office Box 2065, Burleson, Texas, 76097. 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All previous orders have been shipped. If you have not received your copy in the next few days, please contact me. If you want your copy three-hole punch, say so in your mail. Okay, one more thing, and then we're going to go to Weldon. This is from SPECCOM. And I've got a new article coming out in the latest SPECCOM. We're also working on one on KU band, the mysterious KU band. If you want a nice, handy-dandy magazine, SPECCOM Journal is for you. 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Subscriptions are just $20, $25 in Canada or Mexico, $30 foreign, master charge and Visa, 5% added, except if you mention this program, and then you get the $5 or 5% forgotten. Discounts for multiple year subscriptions. SPECCOM, you should have it. It's a great magazine. SPECCOM Journal, Post Office Box 1002, Dubuque, Iowa, 52004-1002. Here's their phone number, 319-557-8791. Fax your order to 319-583-6462, and we have the number downstairs. If you missed it, just call up the captain and ask him, and he'll be there. Okay, now, did you see News Weasels?
4: I saw the ads for it.
0: Ah.
4: What? They come on right before Howard Stern, evidently.
0: Yeah.
4: 30 minutes prior, and they've been showing ads for News Weasels. And when I saw the ad, I wasn't paying that much attention. And I never did catch on to what it was about.
0: Yeah, it's satellite. It's these guys are talking satellite feeds.
4: I just saw two guys standing in front of the camera, and I thought, wow, that kind of looks like a Beavis and Butthead type show.
0: It's funny.
4: So I guess that's what it is, Beavis and Butthead skyscanning.
0: It's basically it. That's basically, you got it right.
4: Okay. Well, that brings me to, oh, and you mentioned Dubuque. That's the home of the hams.
0: Right.
4: The Buchan.
0: Oh, yeah. Yeah, sure.
4: I was in the, you know, area that produces quality food products.
0: Oh, no kidding.
4: Corn and ham and all kinds of stuff.
0: And down there in Iowa.
4: Yeah.
0: All right.
4: Anyway, I have this little sports show that I watch occasionally.
0: Right, we know.
4: And it's really funny. I've heard that David Letterman has a satellite dish, and I know for a fact that Jay Leno does. I've heard him mention it. But I've heard that Letterman did. I don't know if that's true or not.
0: Yeah.
4: But one night on Mike Adams Sports World, or actually several nights, they do sky scans.
0: Right.
4: Well, Jay Leno did a spoof on that.
0: Huh.
4: Where they were doing, let's go to the satellite and see what we've got here. But it wasn't live video, it was tapes.
0: Uh-huh.
4: So I figured, could be coincidence, may not. Jay's from that area, Boston.
0: Right.
4: Originally, he's probably watching their show.
0: Right.
4: Okay. David Letterman's on one night, and he kills a fly on his desk. Well, that's happened 3 or 4 times on the other channel.
0: Ah.
4: They've killed bugs, moths, flies, bees.
0: It's a conspiracy!
4: And smashed them flat, you know, just like he did. And it just made me think.
0: These guys are watching.
4: Yeah, perhaps they're getting some ideas off here.
0: Oh, sure.
4: And maybe this news weasel is the same thing. Maybe they picked it up watching Mike Adams.
0: You know, that was the thought that occurred to me when I said that I thought Weldon would like this show, because it's Mike Adams, but it's carried to absurdity.
4: Well, if they show the Chinese people having the sword fights...
0: Then we know.
4: Or the Arab guys, we know, like Dubai and stuff.
0: Yeah.
4: Then we know.
0: Well, it seems to be just mostly news feeds, but, you know, when they do the sky scanning thing, they do, it's real quick stuff, and it's very fast-paced, and it's hilarious. You got to watch it. Make sure you tune in this week.
4: Well, I've got it written down, and I will be watching it.
0: Okay.
4: And I will catch you later.
0: All right. Thanks a lot.
4: Okay, bye.
0: Weldon from Texas and Brad the Impaler.
5: Well, now, you know, the little dishes. Barb says, can't get the choice. Can't get the selection. That's bad. That's bad. Big dishes. Great for the economy. Everybody has their choice. That's good. That's good. So just remember, little dish wouldn't be prudent.
0: I read that. You crack me up, you know that?
5: I try.
0: Yeah,
5: you do. You know, I have not seen News Weasels yet, but this is kind of my impression of it.
0: Yeah.
6: Hey, Beavis, there's Connie Chung, tickin' her nose.
0: Not quite, but that's yeah, they might.
5: They might do that. I told the captain a couple of jokes. These are like chicken gene category. Not in exact content, but in.
0: Okay, Captain, are these okay? Huh? You can talk. I can hear you.
7: They're just fine.
5: Talk, Captain.
0: Okay, they're
5: Captain,
0: just.
5: Captain, speak. Bone, hear bone.
0: Okay.
5: All right. What do you call a big ugly dish in Arizona?
0: I don't know.
5: Bud dry. And what do you call a dish, a big ugly dish? That has laundry hanging out on it.
0: I don't know.
5: But dryer.
0: Oh.
5: Top those, Chicken Gene.
0: Yeah, Chicken Gene. I don't know.
5: What did you think of the Great Comet Crash?
0: Now, you know, that's interesting because I had a different take on it than everybody else. I guess I was just in the mood for light entertainment.
5: Have a drink of Comet.
0: Have a drink of Comet. No, I guess I was the only one that liked it on the whole internet.
5: Yeah, you just about were. I mean, it got massively flamed. My post, for some reason, I can't get to Dishhead now.
0: Well, that's odd.
5: Well, the message I put on Homestat is basically I forgot to edit out the 3-bounce mail headers.
0: Oh, okay.
5: From Dishhead. So
0: oh, no.
5: Frustrated, and I said, the heck with it, I'm putting it up on Homestat. I mean, it's like Comet Geek, New Age Comet Geeks on Parade.
0: Yeah, but... Yeah, but I mean, it was nice. It was the video phone with Arthur C. Clarke was kind of cute.
8: That was kind of cute, and it's like watching the reactions on the 7 seconds.
0: And I loved having Cliffy Stoll. Cliffy Stoll is my hero.
8: Yeah, that was okay. There were good parts of it, but
0: the science guy was a little dry.
8: Science guy was a lot dry, and they could have totally done without the guy from the B-52s.
0: Yeah, really.
8: And how about the one comatologist that was sitting in the studio with them?
0: Yeah.
8: It's like, oh, I'm on camera. Can I show off my teeth? My teeth that match John Elway? the BBS station, now, I didn't watch it off the satellite. Bad me.
0: Bad you.
8: Bad Impaler.
0: Oh.
8: I watched it off my flabby cable system.
0: Flabby cable. So you didn't get pumped up.
8: I did not get pumped up for that, no, because I think I had something else on the last audio subcarrier you would ever need.
0: There you go.
8: So, not actually, yeah, I was putting something up, but I can't remember if it was this or something else.
0: Okay.
8: But great shows. And Marianne, if you're even listening, the Apollo 11 thing, fantastic.
0: Oh, yeah, both of those were great.
8: The 11 thing was fantastic.
0: Yeah.
8: The 13 thing was fantastic. Now, did they feed Nova? Did TBS feed Nova the same, the Nova with the astronaut view of the Earth?
0: They fed, it was a space night.
8: Yeah, well, see, that's what the KQED, the most commercial, one of the most commercial of the public station.
0: Oh, yeah. There's another one with $58 million in the bank.
8: Yeah, it's right. Oh, more than that. Oh,
0: I'm sure.
8: But, and they fed the Nova that William Shatner hosted. It's starting
0: right.
8: To get a little environmentally preachy. A little one world, one government. But
0: well, you know, there is a little.
8: But the pictures on those,
0: yeah.
8: They used a lot of footage from IMAX.
0: Yeah.
8: And you just sat there and it's like,
0: ooh.
8: Wow.
0: Yeah.
8: This is great stuff. And then they come on with the great comet chaser. It's like geek babble, geek babble, geek babble. Oh, here's a picture. By the way, those pictures have been up on the internet. It's like,
0: yeah, see, I don't have access to pictures on the internet.
8: Yeah, but I know you don't, but it's like, oh,
0: everybody else on the planet saw them but me.
8: Well, no, it was kind of like, it almost felt to me is like, oh yeah, we've got all this great technology, so we're gonna rub it in your face.
0: Yeah.
8: And it's like, and it really, I was really PO'd. And I know Marianne's gonna see my review of it. And
0: well, there goes a beautiful friendship.
8: Huh?
0: There goes a beautiful friendship.
8: Oh no, I think Marianne will know.
0: Yeah.
8: That
0: I think she can probably take a little bit of criticism.
8: Huh?
0: I think she can take a little bit of criticism.
8: Yeah, but that was a little bit more than criticism.
0: Oh, listen, you were flaming that show.
8: Well,
0: you weren't the only one. You nailed it. I mean, you nailed it.
8: It was bad. It was bad television.
0: I don't know what to tell you.
8: I mean, I almost would have rather watched Satellite Shouty.
0: Speaking of Satellite Shouty, Weldon wants to know why Satellite Shouty is not showing the King Wiper anymore.
8: Probably because he ran out of King Wiper paper.
0: It could be.
8: Do you know that Satellite Shouty showed up here, showed up on this very satellite?
0: Yes, I know. I was totally regusted. It happened the night I was programming my brand new Horizon SR-2000. I thought, oh no, I'm getting the wrong satellite polarity. It's all screwed up.
8: Now, I got another call coming in, so it's
0: okay.
8: Next.
0: Thank you. Brad the Impaler checking in from, he's in the Bay Area, isn't he? Okay. I am sitting here dying. This is a terrible call. Elaine got bored and left. She finds all this geek talk boring, I guess. She's gone. I don't know if she's still listening or not. She's gone. My little toothache is gone. No, I don't know where she went. Okay, all right. Line two. Two isn't blinking, though. I know. All right, the marathon tonight, I was going to say it. You don't have to call me and tell me this. See, unlike some people who don't listen to every, like, there are people who don't listen to Friday Night Live. Never even listened to it. I'll tell you who's won. Eric Knippert has a life. Eric Knippert has a life. Never listens to the show. Didn't even know the network was down. The only thing he listens to is Tom and Daryl. That's the only show he likes. Well, you know, I'm glad that, you know, different people have different shows, and that's why we have all this wide variety of programming here. We have a fishing show starting tomorrow, 3:30 in the afternoon. Angler's Weekly Update. You don't want to miss it. You know, if you're a fish person, you will definitely want to watch or listen to that tomorrow. But you guys are doing a marathon, aren't you?
9: Yeah.
0: Well, I knew that.
9: Well, that's good. That wasn't even why I called.
0: You mean you have something to add to the show and not just self-promotion?
9: I have something besides self-aggrandizing, you know, all that good stuff.
0: Okay, well, go for it.
9: I just thought of a really neat thing. Actually, Tom thought of it, and he told me to call.
0: Okay.
9: You know that the final thing, the last part of Bud,
0: yeah,
9: is Wiser. Anybody who has...
0: Bud the Wiser!
9: Wiser!
0: Oh, man!
9: Copyright, Tom and Daryl.
0: Okay, all right. I'll put it on. It's going on the internet, and I will make sure to give you guys... from now on, this is the new me. This is the new me. I'm trying to give credit where credit is due every breath that I take. That's the new me. The kindler, gentler, more egalitarian whatever.
9: Okay.
0: All righty.
9: We'll do a marathon after Cooper.
0: Okay.
9: Good night.
0: Good night. Okay. That's right. Tonight, 1 o'clock in the morning, it's Tom and Daryl all night. Just when you thought it was safe to leave your satellite receiver on Galaxy 3, Channel 17, 5.8 wideband audio, just when you thought it was safe, along came Tom and Daryl. Whew. No, they're good. They're good. They are. They are. They are a breath of fresh air. And I mean that. You know, they get into stuff that nobody else has the guts to. Hey, let's say it like it is. Okay, line one has been continually busy because Strike from New York, he never goes on the show. See, he just calls the captain during the show. In fact, I believe this happens across the nation. During Friday Night Live, people call other people. Did you hear that? Did you hear that? And folks just call. They don't always call the show because it's not that easy to get into. So when you make three calls to the show, you can't get through, you call your buddy. So two people get left out of the loop. And the rest of us are unplugged. We'll be going ever so shortly to Ron from Virginia. First, though, I want to remind you that we do have some updated stuff on the Great White North bulletin board and the phone number. Don't call now. All of the phone numbers, every line in the house has been busy tonight. The bulletin board is area code 906-225-5496, up to 14.400 baud. If you have a little slow modem, you can call area code 906-228-4399. And when you log in, when you see the login prompt, type bird. Now, some people with some modems tell me that their modem locks up right after that. Check your flow controls, control S and control Q and all that stuff. Make sure that stuff is turned off. Something is locking something up. Your modem is telling our modem to lock up, or our modem is telling your modem to lock up. So make sure you have the flow controls turned off, and you should have no problems getting through, we hope. Let's go to Ron in Virginia. Hello there, sir.
10: Hello, Gary. How are you doing tonight?
0: Well, I'm doing real well, and it is always a pleasure to hear from you.
10: Anyway, you were mentioning the bulletin board just a minute ago.
0: Yeah.
10: And since one of your lines is tied up until the show goes off,
0: yeah,
10: Charlie has a special offer for Friday night listeners.
0: Okay, what's that?
10: And that is that he has a brand new Robert Smathers satellite chart on his bulletin board right now.
0: Okay, so if somebody wants to get it now, what do they do?
10: All they have to do is call this number.
0: Okay.
10: 1-804-587-8183.
0: Okay, what speed?
10: Up to 144.
0: Okay, good.
10: And all you have to do is go to directory number 123.
0: Okay.
10: That's the TVRO directory, and it's right there.
0: Okay, just grab it.
10: And it only takes 30 seconds to download, and that's it.
0: Great, wonderful. Thanks a bundle.
10: And we thought it'd be a great idea since your bulletin board is tied up during the shed, so if people can't wait until the midnight rush, get it right now.
0: Okay, excellent.
10: I've got a $10 money order going to Omega for my pledge for the marathon.
0: Okay.
10: Pledge for the marathon.
0: Okay.
10: And let's see, you said something about the news feed.

0: Red Green show on PBS and taped the episodes for Brad.
1: Oh, yeah.
0: And I've got five tapes here for him if I can just get to the post office with it.
1: Yeah, I'm taping for him. I'm going to be recording the... I'm going to give him a copy of my the Wild Wild South tapes.
0: Oh, killer.
1: So that's pretty funny, too. Yeah, we all have the same warped sense of humor, don't we?
0: And the episode that you want about making a satellite dish out of an umbrella and aluminum foil is in there.
1: Yeah, I definitely want that somehow.
0: So I'm sure Brad will make that for you if you need it.
1: Okay.
0: Do you happen to remember the frequency that was used in South Florida to repeat this show?
1: Let me see. That's a letter from Larry Mann. And hold on. It's 106.3.
0: Okay, because my father lives in Fort Lauderdale. And this would be a great way for him to listen in on the show and find out some more about silos.
1: Well, that's an FM 10, so it's Fort Lauderdale is probably out of his coverage area.
0: Well, I'm sure if he gets a big enough antenna, he can pick it up.
1: It's possible.
0: Because, he's really going gung-ho for this.
1: I've often wondered how many FM 10s do rebroadcast this program. I've often wondered that. Because I hear from people all over the place that say they do it just for themselves, but then their neighbors listen as well.
0: Yeah, that would be interesting to find out.
1: Yeah.
0: Would be.
1: Yeah.
0: Okay, here we go. I hope you're doing well. I heard that you had a little cold earlier.
1: Yeah, you can probably tell. The silent periods are coughing seizures, but I just turned the mic off and you never know.
0: I'm glad to hear you're doing well.
1: Okay.
0: And I have a little something coming in the mail for you that should be there about Tuesday. I finally sent the picture of Charlie and I from the dish that you helped us set up.
1: Okay, great.
0: And a little hint, we look like the Red Green Show.
1: Okay, well, so do Herm and I, if you've seen us.
0: So, Charlie is the one with the beard, and I'm the one with the glasses.
1: Okay, cool.
0: And the video is progressing well. I had somebody come up on the roof tonight and finish off the pictures on the camera. And I did some video shooting, and I did a little speech for you on the dish and everything. So that'll be coming soon.
1: All right.
0: And I think that's just about it. I want to mention one more thing. That is, I listen to all the shows on the Omega Radio Network every night because they're all pretty interesting and they're all quite unique.
1: Yeah, they are that. Some people don't always like the political stuff, but I think it's all interesting, and it's stuff you don't hear everywhere else.
0: That is true.
1: Yeah.
0: That is true. Well, Gary, I'm going to let you go. And,
1: okay.
0: I'm going to try to get over to Charlie's house tomorrow night and then look through his big 10-inch reflector telescope at Jupiter, and we're going to see if we can figure out some way of getting some pictures to you.
1: Okay, great.
0: And that's it for this week.
1: Okay, thanks, Ron.
0: Okay, bye-bye.
1: All right, Ron from Virginia. What are those guys talking about? You just pushed the wrong button. You blew it. He knew I was going to punch him in. He knew I was going to. I was going to. You figured, eh?
2: Yep.
1: You've been talking. You know, you're giving me this high sign business, you know. You've been up for six minutes. Yeah, and you've been talking on a stupid phone private conversation during company time. Tim from New York. Well, I like Tim. Tim is making a run. Tim is picking something up for me in Pennsylvania. Little trinket that I have been saving for and will be saving for. So we might talk about that later on, too. But, yeah. Hey, I'm going to tell you one thing about antihistamines. Do not operate a radio program. Tom from Texas, help me out.
3: That is funny, guy.
1: Oh.
3: Do not operate a radio station. That is funny.
1: Oh, man.
3: You're hilarious.
1: Oh.
3: A question about the DSS system.
1: The little girly man dish.
3: Oh, the girly man dish.
1: Yeah.
3: I understand that, of course, it's going to get interrupted with the solar outages.
1: Oh, sure, and rain.
3: But is it also, doesn't it receive many of its signals from the compression feeds on G5? In other words, won't it get interrupted again twice or even more? Thank you. I knew you were going to back me up.
1: All right.
3: Yes, it's going to get interrupted 3 or 4 times a day.
1: Hey.
3: Have I earned my keep or what?
1: Yes, you have. That's a thing that nobody even thought of.
3: I've been thinking about this since last Friday, but I

0: couldn't find a show that was up Wednesday night to spill my guts to.
1: Well, we had a problem Wednesday night, but we're all better now.
0: That is amazing.
1: Yeah, you're right. You are absolutely right. I never even thought of that, but anything that they pick up off satellite is also going to be subject.
0: Yes. Oops.
1: Yeah, that's absolutely right.
0: And just think about it. They're probably going to be, before it's over, they're going to be grabbing stuff from all over the arc.
1: Oh, man.
0: And you're talking about all kinds of outages at all different times of the day.
1: Yeah, yeah.
0: I'm going to get off because I want somebody else to add to this. I'm sure there's somebody out there that's already figured out that this is not true or it's going to be worse than we thought.
1: Okay. All right, let's see. Okay. Now, you know the thing is, all right, I know that I take a lot of heat. There are people, especially on a certain commercial information service, which shall remain nameless, that don't like me. And the horse I rode it on, and my little dog, or in this case, cat, because of some of the things that we say about DBS. Now, you know, I mean, the thing is, what gets me crazy is the stuff that they say. You know, like, there was something DBS said, and, see, I've stopped saying stuff on internet. I don't know if you've noticed. Very seldom, I'm not saying anything anymore about DSS on internet. I don't have to. Because the other people are, you know, making points like when they say, you know, 100,000 people can get it. Yeah. If everybody in the, what's it, 100 million people can get it. That's like every person in the United States, whether they're facing north or live in a basement, you know, or in the middle of a mountain. I mean, come on. Yeah, it's just things like that drive me insane. Hey, you're back.
2: Can I get DBS from my basement?
3: And I love it. You had a Freudian slip in there.
1: Not me.
3: Oh, yeah.
1: What did I say?
3: It was BSS.
1: Oh, well, I certainly didn't mean that. Oh, no, I didn't mean that.
3: No, you didn't mean that.
1: No.
3: Copyright whoever. Now, let's see, a couple of questions. One for the OmegaNet paging system.
1: Okay.
3: Anyone from Kansas, if you know an internet provider in the Wichita area, please post it on the network, or at least give Captain Harm a call.
1: Give the cat McCall or send you email. You have an email address. Why don't you give that out?
3: Okay, that is strike @ steam, like the stuff that comes out of your tea kettle. Rome, like the city in some faraway country. NY.
1: All roads lead to NY for New York.
3: And .us for our good old United States of America.
1: Okay, so strike @steam.rome.ny.us.
3: You got it.
1: And if then you are looking for an internet provider in Toto Land.
3: Toto Land, yes.
1: Yes, yes, yes.
3: Yes, there's going to be a Toto. Unfortunately, for the Wicked Witch of the West, it's going to be a Rottweiler.
1: Oh, no.
3: I'm going to get you and your little dog. Well, it's not a little dog.
1: Mini Girly Dish, Miller Genuine Draft. Who came up with that? Oh, Quickie is here already. Is he here already? Hey, Quickie! Say hi! Say hi!
4: Hi.
1: Okay. Hello. That's our delivery service. That's Burger is for industry. Burger is for defense. Okay, back again.
3: Burgers on defense?
1: For defense. I don't know.
3: Oh, okay.
1: Burgers for the dead, especially that one he brought me last week. I'm going to tell you, it's delicious. I'm not going to say nutritious, but it is delicious. But it is the most gosh awful thing, the ultimate cheeseburger. Picture, if you will, 4 slices of bacon. Picture, if you will, the biggest bun you have ever seen. Picture, if you will, 1/3 of a pound of beef. The ultimate cheeseburger.
3: My arteries are hardening already.
1: Yeah, well, you know, and I foolishly ate one. I loved it. It was delicious, but I said, don't ever bring this again.
3: Yeah, it's absolutely great. Get away from me.
1: Get away from what? What?
3: Oh, God, this 14-pound lap cover.
1: Oh, what is it? Is that the cat?
3: The TC, yes.
1: The tenderfoot cat. Oh, yes, I remember the story. The cat with the little burned foot pads.
3: All 4 burned foot pads.
1: Yeah.
3: Saline solution, Sub-Zero, stripped them off.
1: Ah, I remember that. That's how you became a cat. Well, nobody owns a cat, but that's how a cat became a strike owner.
3: Yes.
1: Yeah.
3: And in the words of the great R. Sir, otherwise known as Mr. Cermak, you know, cats know what you're thinking. They don't give a but they know.
1: But they know. They absolutely do.
3: Yes. I still like Overbud for the big dish.
1: Overbud. I do, too. Budweiser was a good one.
3: Budweiser?
1: Yeah, I mean Budweiser. Budweiser. Wiser than the girly man dish.
3: Ah, yes.
1: Ah, yes.
3: That'll work fine.
1: Okay.
3: That poor gentleman from Singapore or Thailand just didn't know what was going on.
1: Oh, we just, I know. I mean, you know, it's unfortunate he just jumped in the middle of this whole thing. But what's your take on it? Should it be separate groups or should we just let all the insanity continue?
3: Separate it.
1: Yeah, because, I mean, you know, it's getting out of control.
3: Yeah. I don't really know if, this request for discussion that just popped up this evening is going to work it or not. Rec Video Satellite, TBRO, you know. The movies aren't going to know what TBRO is.
1: Right. Yeah, I just think it should be Rec.Video Satellite and Rec.Video DBS. That's what I think.
3: Yeah, split the newbies off in their subgroup.
1: Yeah, well, see, that may be another one of these things, you know, guaranteed to fail.
3: Yeah.
1: We'll see.
3: That or Rec.Video.DSS.
1: Yeah.
3: Or Rec.Video.GirlyMon.
1: Yeah, there you go. There you go.
3: Oh, I'm going to hear from it this evening. The address was strike@steam, Rome, New York, U.S.
1: Yeah. With that, anything else? You are going to Pennsylvania tomorrow.
3: Looks like it if I can get a nap in here.
1: Okay, well, you should go to sleep now because, you know, there's a certain thing that we need to get.
3: Yep.
1: I hope it's still there.
3: I called them this evening, make sure.
1: Did you say put my name on it?
3: It's there.
1: Okay.
3: And had the guy kick on it, or boot one under the desk.
1: Okay, great. Yes, very gently.
3: Should I take it out of the box and test it very gently?
1: Well, I suppose. Just make sure it works.
3: It's rather dumb to ship a broken one up there.
1: Yeah, test it. Make sure it works.
3: Yeah.
1: And we'll talk about it on the show.
3: Yeah, control L. Let them talk to each other. Never mind.
1: We're not supposed to talk about it yet.
3: Okay.
1: Okay, well, I got Craig from NASA on hold, so we should see what he wants.
3: Craig from NASA?
1: Yeah, he's going to probably tell us about the shuttle or something.
3: All right. Love to hear about shuttles and Jupiter getting rearranged.
1: Yeah, okay.
3: I like that very much. Thank you, guys.
1: Okay.
3: Yeah, at least NASA did their job. The talking heads, though, jeez, get some more people.
1: Yeah.
3: I already told Herm about the B-52 guy, and it wasn't one of the singers.
1: Oh, okay.
3: He's probably laughing about it now.
1: Okay.
3: Catch you later.
1: All righty.
3: Bye.
1: Okay, thank you, Strike Master. Now, back from the USSR. It's Craig from NASA.
5: Greetings.
1: Hey, how have you been? Boy, I haven't heard from you. You never send me email anymore.
5: Yeah, I haven't been back to the office in several weeks. I got back from Moscow a week ago.
1: That's not too far from Pozkow, is it?
5: Don't know where that is. Then I turned around and went on vacation, and I'm calling from Times Square in Midtown Manhattan.
1: You are?
5: New York City.
1: Hey!
5: Shayla and I just got out of the theater. We went to see Cats on Broadway.
1: Oh, that's Herm's favorite movie.
5: Yeah, Herm and I were talking about it while I was waiting.
1: Oh, yeah.
5: So we've just been having all kinds of fun.
1: Boy, sounds like it. So when are you going to bring your show back to the radio?
5: Should be Tuesday.
1: Oh, I'm looking forward to it.
5: Should be back in Houston on Tuesday.
1: All right.
5: Can't tell you anything about how the mission's going because I haven't been down there.
1: Okay. Now, what about the space station thing? Did you get the Russians squared away with the PAL and NTSC and all that?
5: We're working on them. That PAL to PAL. Wait a minute. CCAM
1: to NTSC.
5: NTSC. The Russians are going to use CCAM cameras and monitors on their side of the space station.
1: Right.
5: And we're going to use NTSC.
1: Yeah.
5: And the Europeans and the Japanese, I believe, are also using NTSC.
1: Okay.
5: The Europeans might be using PAL.
1: They might be.
5: And
1: well, that box I told you about does it all.
5: That's right. We pass that on to our people who are building that interface.
1: Yeah.
5: And we're going to say, hey, these guys can build this thing commercially. Why can't you guys?
1: Yeah.
5: So we're beating them over the head.
1: Well, good. I'm glad.
5: And also, you may have heard the administrator of NASA mention that NASA is going to buy a Russian spacecraft.
1: No, I hadn't heard that.
5: Called the FGB. I think that's an acronym for Functional Energy Block. Functional Cargo Block, which is a basic spacecraft that has thrusters and electrical power and heaters. And that is going to be the first element of the International Space Station.
1: All right.
5: So it's going to be a Russian spacecraft.
1: Ooh.
5: And so we had to go to Moscow to talk to the Russian Space Agency about the particulars.
1: Yeah.
5: Since we're buying it, you know, Americans, we like to go over there and kick the tires and, and find out, you know, if it's got a V8, you know, or one of those wimpy four-cylinder engines.
1: Oh, yeah. Did you get to see the thing?
5: And, not the one we're buying, but we got to walk through the plant and look at some, I don't want to call them mock-ups.
1: Yeah.
5: What's the word I'm trying to think of? The ones you build, the first ones off the assembly line, you use them for testing. You do pressure testing and stuff.
1: Right.
5: We got to see those, and we got to see a long inventory of proton rockets, which is the rocket that they launched those things on from, is it Kazakhstan?
1: Yeah.
5: There, what's the name of their launching pad down there? I forget. It's escaping me.
1: Yeah, I know it too, but it's gone.
5: Yeah, there's actually, we went to see a company called Krunichev Center.
1: Yeah.
5: In Moscow, which is a subcontractor to NPO Energia, which is a contractor to the Russian Space Agency.
1: Ooh.
5: You know, we thought they were all communists over there. We didn't know they had companies and contractors and subcontractors. They got quite a system set up over there.
1: Hmm.
5: So we're forging ahead, getting ready to put up a space station.
1: Well, I'm glad, because we really need one.
5: That's right.
1: I said it before, we got to get off this planet.
5: That's exactly right. And the things that we've seen happening to Jupiter in the last week are an excellent example of why, if we don't get off the planet soon, we at least need to expand our capabilities in space so we can detect if something like the comet that hit Jupiter is ever headed for the Earth.
1: Ooh.
5: So we need to be able to find these things far enough in advance we can do something about it.
1: Yeah.
5: And there's nothing like the threat to life and limb in society to get people off the dime to support space programs.
1: Bailey stock Russia.
5: So, what?
1: B-I-A-L-Y-S-T-O-K. That doesn't sound right. Does it Bailey stock Russian space thing?
5: Boy, that sounds close.
1: Bailey stock.
5: Oh. I think that's right. Blastock something.
1: Yeah, he's got a B-A-I-L-Y-S-T-O-K, but that could just be Captain, you know.
5: I'll bet it's spelled right, and I'll bet it's pronounced interestingly. All right, well, that's all I had this evening.
1: Okay.
5: I hadn't talked to you guys in a while.
1: Well, I'm glad you stopped by.
5: Let you know I was still around.
1: Okay, well, we look forward to hearing you up Tuesday night on this very same transponder.
5: That's right, Tuesday night. Oh, no, I forgot what time. 9 o'clock Central Time, the only time you need. Take care.
1: Okay.
5: Bye.
1: Bye. Okay, here's Craig from NASA. Baikonur space thing. Baikonur something. I don't know. Okay. You know what we haven't done tonight? I've not given out the phone number once. This shows you how silly I am. I can blame it on the cold. I don't know if this is a cold or something, but it's some kind of a head thing. Elaine thinks it's sinus. Area code 906-228-3275 is our number, or area code 906-228-7477. He better have a good reason.
6: Got a good reason.
1: Okay.
6: Everybody keeps talking about the Eurosat, right?
1: Yeah.
6: I've seen all the reviews.
1: Yeah.
6: I've seen all the reviews.
1: Yeah.
6: They're good. I want one.
1: Yeah?
6: Now, I am about in as much, almost, as poverty straits as you are.
1: Nobody is as poverty straits.
6: I said almost.
1: If I can come up with $200, so can you.
6: Hey, this is how I'm going to do it.
1: Okay, how?
6: These people are all talking about, you know, their FM-10s and stuff.
1: Yeah?
6: Suppose someone were to build it for them.
1: Oh, well, suppose someone did.
6: Suppose someone did. Suppose, what do you think would be a nice equitable fee that someone would do a couple things like put sockets in for the transistor and put a real, you know, plug for the power connector instead of having to dangle it off a 9-volt battery?
1: Yeah. It's got to be worth something. There are people, you know, that are fumble-fingered that don't or just don't have the time or desire to build it.
6: A $20 bill would be worth it
1: Well, you know, you could go say that on the radio and see if anybody would take you up on your offer, Brad.
6: Yeah, well, you have my or Herm has my snail mail address, because I don't want to get, you know, and basically if somebody wants, can I use you as a broker?
1: What's my bribe?
6: What's your bribe?
1: Yeah, you can just send me a bribe.
6: Tapes.
1: Huh?
6: More tapes.
1: More tapes. Send me more tapes. Where are my tapes?
6: I got six more.
1: Yeah, you said that last week.
6: I know. I've been busy.
1: It's the same six tapes.
6: I've been busy.
1: Okay.
6: Because the tape of my band went to the duplicators.
1: Ooh.
6: Yep, it's a 32-minute sampler. Well, not a sampler, but it's either a maxi EP or a mini EP, mini LP.
1: Okay.
6: But 32 minutes. It's on 48K sampled DAT.
1: Yeah.
6: So that's gone. That's what's been taking up a lot of my time.
1: Okay.
6: I'm just trying to get this thing put into shape.
1: Okay. So, but you will have time to build these things if people want them.
6: I will have time to build these. I will build them to Part 15 specs.
1: Okay.
6: So, I mean, I'm not going to put in the Steve Dunifer 150-watt amp on the back of the
1: board. Okay.
6: Unless I'm bribed really.
1: Ooh, don't even say it. Don't even hint at it.
6: No, I'm not going to.
1: You know that the New World Order is listening.
6: I know. Of course I know. You know what I say to the New World Order?
1: What?
6: Wenn der Führer kommt,
1: in the Master Race,
6: we go high.
1: Right in the
6: Lurie's face.
1: Oh, gee.
6: So that's what I think of that. But yes, I think that if enough people were to contact,
1: if 10 people bought that, you're going to buy one of these zero set deals, right?
6: That's right.
1: Okay. All right. Let's take it. This is the typical thing we do here on Friday Night Live. We are definitely for the entrepreneur.
6: Yes.
1: And anybody, and we've had other people come on here. Tom from Texas had to deal with the. Those DX200s, and you know, whatever anybody wants to use this program for to benefit themselves and especially the satellite TVRO industry or their own viewing pleasure, feel free to give us a call.
6: And anybody that doesn't rebroadcast the program that follows this one,
1: shame on you.
6: Yes.
1: It is one of the best shows on this network.
6: I tape it, and I've got people that are clamoring, especially now. What I've called the series on my own tape catalog is called The Joys of Malathion.
1: Oh yeah. Well, you know, it's interesting because the people at NASA listen to Bill Cooper's Hour of the Time, and they like it.
6: Yeah.
1: So that'll just show you. Anyway, look, you got 4 minutes extra above and beyond the 5 minutes where you're only supposed to have a 3-minute deal, and I got Charlie from Virginia Holding. So closing comments, Brad.
6: Give me back to Dick Capitan Herm. I'll give him my address. Anybody wants that,
1: Can
6: contact my snail mail. I've got the email at work, too.
1: Okay.
6: All right.
1: All right.
6: Give me back to the captain.
1: Okay. Captain, take line one. And let's go to Charlie from Virginia. Hello, Charlie.
7: Hi, Gary.
1: Hey, how you doing?
7: Everybody in satellite land.
1: Hey, everybody's doing just fantastic.
7: Well, I'll tell you what I did tonight.
1: Yeah?
7: All right, I was watching NASA Select.
1: Oh, of course.
7: And I had the replay of the comet interview and everything.
1: Oh, and I see. That thing is at 8 o'clock in the morning, and I never see it because I'm never awake at that time.
7: Work at that time.
1: Yeah.
7: So I got to see it today, and they said, one of the scientists got on there and said, the smudges, or the dark spots the comet made, are visible with amateur telescopes. I said, gee, oh really, I got a Meade 10-inch. Here in Norfolk, of course, we got a lot of sky glow here in the town, but I said, what the heck? Jupiter was to the southwest, and I took the scope out, and sure enough, I mean, as soon as I aimed, we could see it low, a huge, huge black splotch to the left-hand limb of the planet,
1: okay.
7: Along with four moons that we could see clear as day. And then all of a sudden, my neighbors were peering out. What's he doing? What's he doing? What's he doing? You know, the nutty TRVO man, TRO man, you know?
1: Yeah.
7: And they were lining up to see. What's that? What's that? I said, I'm watching Jupiter. Oh, come on. Oh, and they were, you know? I just had a thrilling night. I mean,
1: well, that sounds like it.
7: It was just the coolest thing I've ever seen.
1: Whoa.
7: You know, just to really see this thing.
1: And, you know, they didn't even know that it was going to be this spectacular.
7: I know. In fact, in the one spot, we saw when the turbulence, you know, when you're looking through a telescope, there's turbulence, okay, because
1: right.
7: of the heat in a reaction with the atmosphere.
1: Right.
7: Okay. When the turbulence would clear for a few seconds, you could see three distinct splotches, but the one big black one stood out all the time.
1: That's amazing.
7: And we even saw the red spot. I mean, it was just, oh, man, awesome, just awesome.
1: So get out those telescopes, people. You guys with the Celestrons, go out there and look at this thing.
7: I'm telling you, it's exactly visible. It's absolutely beautiful. And you know what? The beauty of it is, stupid cable, stupid TV.
1: Stupid dumb TV.
7: Exactly. Would never tell you that this is, you know, visible, that this is what's going on. Or
1: they're too busy bringing us the OJ garbage.
7: Play the files or in the pictures that we have.
1: Yeah.
7: Have seen on NASA Select of this thing.
1: Yeah.
7: You know? And now, because of information they sent, I checked into the NASA bulletin board and downloaded GIF after GIF after GIF of these pictures. Awesome. I mean, just really great.
1: You got any of those pictures up on your bulletin board?
7: Got them all on my bulletin board. Anybody that wants them, look, you're welcome to come aboard now. Can I get a number and I'll get off?
1: Okay, sure, go ahead.
7: All right, Gary, thanks. Area code 804 587-8183. That's 587-8183, area code 804, 14,400 baud, 8MN1, of course.
1: Okay.
7: And I'll let you in free of charge and look for the GIF files. They're there.
1: Okay.
7: 20 of them.
1: Great.
7: Thanks, Gary.
1: Okay, take care, Charlie.
7: Bye.
1: Okay, Charlie from Virginia checking in, and it's 7 minutes away from Captain's Question Time. And if you are a new listener to this service and don't know what Captain's Question Time is, well, you... Shame on you. Shame on you. Hey, my burger is getting cold. I don't see you eating yours.
8: No.
1: No time. Too busy. Okay. All right. Let me give the phone numbers real quick here, because first time in the entire evening, all the lines are open. Doesn't happen very often. 906-228-3275. That's 906-CAT-EAR-5. Or area code 906-228-7477. If you want to send us a fax, that last number is the one you use. The 7477 number will connect you right up with our fax machine after we go off the air. Give me some time to get it plugged back in, and we will, you know, make that available. And yeah, we take faxes. You can send me email, flash@lopez.marquette.mi.us. 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Type bird, B-I-R-D, lowercase, and leave feedback. We get those letters, and a lot of people write me that way. And it's always nice. And there's also all kinds of interesting satellite information files there as well. Tons of really neat stuff. An amazing plethora of satellite-related stuff. Let's go to Action Bob.
9: Hey, Gary.
1: Hey, how you doing?
9: Oh, all right. Hey, how about for dishes 12-foot and bigger, Bud Gargantua?
1: That is pretty big.
9: Hey, I saw that NETV feed that when they were doing that thing on TBS.
1: Yeah, what is the name of that show? I can't remember.
9: National Empowerment TV.
1: Yeah, I know, but the show. I can't remember the show. It had a one-word name.
9: I can't remember what it was.
1: But, yeah, what did you think of that?
9: Well, it's kind of strange when everybody seems to think that PBS is starving for money and has to go on these begathons all the time, and all the stockholders in PBS are filthy rich.
1: And even the guy that does the carpenter that does that building show, he gets $250,000 a year.
9: Oh, you mean the guy that Bob Vila?
1: No, Bob Vila's gone now. It's the guy that took his place.
9: Oh, I haven't seen that.
1: Oh yeah, this old house guy, the new guy.
9: Yeah, it puts PBS in a whole new light.
1: Yeah.
9: And by the way, I wasn't the one that sent you the information.
1: Yeah, I know. It was Wayne from West Texas. I just got it wrong.
9: I don't know anything about that myself.
1: Okay. Well, I you had done some work with digital stuff, hadn't you?
9: No, not yet.
1: Okay, all right.
9: No.
1: Okay. Well, I kind of thought it was you, but it was Wayne from West Texas, and I've already been flogged for it. So there you go.
9: Well, anyways, I heard you mention something about the R100 resuming a scan mode.
1: Yeah.
9: I tried what you said, and that didn't work.
1: I was supposed to.
9: Now, what did you say exactly you were doing with that?
1: You go to the off
9: right
1: position.
9: Uh-huh.
1: You know, that thing that goes off or infinity.
9: Right.
1: And it should resume. 2 seconds after the station After it's, you know, you got to wait 2 seconds or maybe 5 seconds, and then it should start scanning again.
6: Oh, yeah, well, I know that, but suppose you land on something that's really interesting and you don't want it to resume.
1: There's a position for that, the next position, not the Infinity One, the other one. There's three positions. Each one of them does something different. One gives you 2 seconds of audio and then resumes regardless of whether they sign off. One, it stops and resumes when they sign off. And the other one, it stays when they sign off. So there are three positions, and one of them is the one you want.
6: All right, well, what happens in the off position is when it locks onto something, it holds on to it until that transmission is done, and then
1: yeah.
6: It goes on to the next one.
1: Right, but the other one is different. It's not off. Well, let me just push the button here. Pause. Pause is the one you want.
6: Well, now that one just holds on to it for 2 seconds, and then goes on to the next one.
1: Okay, then you want infinity then.
6: Well, infinity, all that does is stop completely. It doesn't go on once it latches on something. It just stays there.
1: Well, what do you want it to do?
6: Well, I want it to be able to... All right, if it, I want it to go into scan mode.
1: Yeah.
6: And if I happen to catch something that's interesting and I want to stop it in that position, I just want to stop it in its tracks. And then when I'm done listening to it, I want to be able to push a button, resume from where it was, and keep on going instead of the only way I can get it to work is to have to start all the way back at the beginning of the program frequency again.
1: Well, I don't know. Let's leave that open then for somebody to. There's got to be a way. I just don't know it offhand.
6: And there was one other thing I wanted to say, but it slipped my mind.
1: Okay. If you think of it, call us back.
6: Okay.
1: All righty.
6: Catch you later.
1: Okay. Hey, we're the new liberal show tonight. We're letting people call, and everybody's gone over, and who cares? I got a cold, so I'm not playing traffic cop here. Frank from Kentucky. Hello, sir. You're the last caller right before Captain's Question Time. How you doing?
8: All right. How are you?
1: I'm just fine.
8: Titus Frog's here, man.
1: Titus Frog's here, yeah, as Dan Morgan says. I bet you missed him this week.
8: Yeah, I did.
1: Yeah, we had a problem at the uplink, and it's been fixed forever. It'll never happen again. That's a promise.
8: Okay. That's good. That's good to hear.
1: Yeah, well, it cost us like $1,500, but you live and you learn. It was one of the things that we should have done originally. In fact, it was in the original ideas that we went over, but it just never got done, and that's have spare everything. You have to really have spare everything in this life.
8: Yeah, yeah.
1: Got to have two cars, got to have several satellite dishes, you know, extra phones, lots of radios. What's that funny noise?
8: Huh?
1: What's that? I hear a noise in the background. What are you doing? Are you shaving while you're talking to me here?
8: No, that's my dog.
1: That's what?
8: That's my dog.
1: Your dog is going bee. That's a weird dog you got there, Frank.
8: Oh, it's the air conditioner.
1: Oh, okay. All right. Okay. What kind of dog you got?
8: I don't know.
1: Well, that's like the kind of cat I got.
8: He was barking. I figured that's what she was hearing.
1: Oh, no. Uh-uh. So you all set for the weekend?
8: Yeah.
1: You're going to be doing some sky scanning, are you?
8: Yeah.
1: Well, that's good. Well, see, they're going to be on at 1 o'clock this morning. Now, what you got to do is boil yourself up a big pot of coffee and set it down next to you and stay up for the whole marathon.
8: Yeah.
1: You can do that.
8: Yeah, I caught part of the marathon last week, but a certain somebody put me asleep.
1: Yeah, that happens to me, too. I don't know why that happens, but it does happen. Yeah, a certain somebody will do that to you every single time.
8: Yeah.
1: Okay, Frank. Well, listen, it's time for Captain's Question, so we're going to cut you loose here and call us again.
8: All right.
1: Okay. All right, Frank calling in from Kentucky. Now I have to push the magic gizmo button here and the other magic gizmo button because... Now, and this time I'm going to do it right. Aha! Now, wait a minute. I have to reposition myself here. Doink, doink, doink. Okay, there we go. Yeah. Whoops.
10: What?
1: What?
10: What do you want?
1: It's Captain's Question Time.
10: About time.
1: I would say.
10: I would say, too.
1: What are you and Quickie doing down there, anyway?
10: We were talking about hamburgers and deer and cars and you.
1: Uh-oh.
10: Yeah.
1: Anything I need to know?
10: Well, giving me trouble because of that personal call on company time.
1: Oh, well, hey. You know, it's only meant in fun, Captain.
10: Yeah, one guy called up and says I shouldn't have to take that abuse. I can get abused anywhere in Marquette County. I don't have to take it from you.
1: Hey, come on.
10: Anywhere I go, I can get abused.
1: Well,
10: remember last week I promised I'd talk about A&P.
1: The Ampoo Feed Store.
10: Remember I said that?
1: Yeah, you did.
10: Man of my word.
1: Yeah.
10: So we're going to talk about something else. No, we're talking about A&P. We're talking about A&P tonight.
1: Okay.
10: Okay, so how did A&P get its start? Nobody really asked this, but it just occurred to me that, hey, I'm going to put it on there.
1: Okay, go ahead.
10: Well, a lot of things happened in the United States in 1859. There was John Brown raiding the Harper's Ferry. Remember that?
1: Mm.
10: You were there.
1: I was there.
10: Yeah, I was standing in the back. Colonel Edwin Drake, remember him? He drilled that first oil well in Pennsylvania.
1: Oh, yeah.
10: You heard about that.
1: Oh, sure.
10: The Comstock lode was discovered in Nevada. Oh, big silver strike. Oh, yeah. Silver!
1: Silver!
10: That's right.
1: Hi-yo! Silver! Hi-yo! Hi-yo! Hi-yo!
10: Keep it up. And the first hotel passenger elevator was installed in New York's Fifth Avenue Hotel. Uh-huh. And a guy named George Huntington Hartford, he set up a little retail tea store at 31 Vesey Street in New York City.
1: Uh-huh.
10: That became important later on.
1: Okay.
10: Now, teas were popular at the time. They were really popular.
1: Oh, ever since the party.
10: That's right. Boston, they liked that.
1: Yeah.
10: And George Hartford, he decided he was going to make some money selling that stuff, you know?
1: Mm-hmm.
10: So he went to the docks one day, and he had some money saved up, and he spent all his money on a cargo of tea that had just come into port. He was the first one there. He got it.
1: Oh.
10: Lucky him. And he had enough money. What he did was he sold the tea from dockside, and he made enough cash to open a store on that Vesey Street, like I told you.
1: Okay,
10: now, at this time, tea went through a lot of hands, you know, buying, selling, you know, went through a lot of different brokers and that sort of thing. Well, that raised the price considerably.
1: Oh.
10: So George bought and sold his tea direct, and he was able to keep his price to about one-third that of the regular tea merchants going through regular channels. So, to keep the price low, George knew he had to do a volume business. Everybody knows that.
1: Right.
10: So he advertised extensively, and he used promotional techniques a la P.T. Barnum. Remember him, the great showman?
1: Sucker born every minute.
10: Yeah, well, there's a tea drinker born every minute, and George wanted to get hold of him. So his store was something else, too. They had a big description, and I'm not going to read the whole thing, but there was a huge gaslight T, you know, the letter T. In the front window there. And inside, everything was red and gold.
1: Oh.
10: Red and gold. Remember A&P?
1: Red and gold. Yeah.
10: And they had Japanese lanterns all over the store.
1: Oh.
10: They had gaslight chandeliers. Now, that's not common, you know, for a regular store. And a cashier's cage in the shape of a Chinese pagoda.
1: Ooh.
10: And on Saturday nights, out front of the store, they'd have a brass band. And they were knocking out the fave tunes of the day.
1: Like,
10: I don't know. They didn't say. But they were knocking out them tunes.
1: Mm-hmm.
10: Big brass band, you know.
1: Big brass band. Big brass band.
10: That's it. You got the idea. Well, customers came in flocks, and it became the most popular tea house in the city. Old George, he advertised in Harper's Weekly, which is pretty famous.
1: Yeah.
10: And he wanted to get a lot of customers. And he invited the public to order his tea by mail.
1: Oh.
10: Which they did.
1: Oh.
10: 10 years after he opened the store, he had to open a larger one next door. You know, close that one down, open a bigger one. He added coffee to his store, and Wells Fargo delivered his tea and coffee all over the country.
1: Wells Fargo.
10: The Wells Fargo wagon is a-coming down the street. Oh, please, let it, you know, they bring his coffee and tea from A&P.
1: Yeah.
10: Now, after the cross-country railroad was opened up, remember when that golden spike was put in there? Well, he moved cash in on this new market device and saw his products on the Pacific Coast. And he also got the name for the Great Atlantic and Pacific Tea Company. No, you moved again.
1: I know.
10: You did that. Now, this was in 1869, but his first store actually opened out west after he died in 1917.
1: Oh.
10: But before he died, he made a lot of progress. In 1880, he had 95 stores from Boston to Milwaukee.
1: That's a lot.
10: That's a lot of stores.
1: Yeah.
10: And the stores were known as the most efficient coffee and tea places in the country. They also saved a lot of money for consumers. Now, George's eldest son joined the business when he was about 15. And his name was also George. A lot of imagination there, mm-hmm. I guess. But he was called Mr. George by most folks. He got the idea to sell baking soda made by the company's own chemist right in the store. And this started the custom of house brands. Before that, they never had that.
1: Oh, no kidding.
10: Yeah, that these guys started it. Not only did this baking soda cost less, but it was the beginning of the companies getting into other things besides coffee, tea, and spices. You know, they're getting into baking soda, baking powder, all that kind of stuff.
1: Mm.
10: Another thing Mr. George came up with was the concept of traveling stores. Kind of like the old peddlers, except they had a big old wagon. Now, these were big wagons with one man driving the team and acting as clerk and cashier and everything else. It was a one-guy operation, okay? Mm. Now, the wagons were red and gold with a great big old A&P on the side, and were all over the country selling the company's goods. Now, in 1888, another son joined up. And his name was?
1: George.
10: No, John.
1: Oh.
10: Please, I got a little more imagination than that.
1: Still not real original.
10: No. But John joined the company, which consisted of his father and his brother. And at that time, there were over 200 stores and hundreds of wagons bearing the A&P name across the country. Now, John came up with an idea that turned out to be the most important ever. He said, hey, let's do away with this home delivery stuff and taking phone orders and keeping charge accounts and giving away premiums just like the other stores do. Let's do this. Let's just offer food over the counter for cash.
1: Whoa!
10: Yeah, he said huge savings would result on overhead expenses, which could be passed on as savings to customers. Now, you know, Father George and Brother George, they argued against that. They said, no. Everybody else doing it too. But John held out, and they finally agreed to let him have one experimental store. So he opened one right around the corner from the company's main outlet, the best store they had in the whole chain in Jersey City. And it was, you know, the biggest moneymaker they had, right?
1: Yeah.
10: Well, John cut corners so tight that he didn't even have a sign for out front, right? But despite the fact he didn't have a sign, he made more money in this cut-rate cash-and-carry store than the other store around the corner. In fact, the other store went out of business 6 months after he opened his. Okay? Now, these Hartford guys, George, and John, they were always on the alert for new ideas. They were one of the first to sponsor a radio program. Now, you probably know their radio program.
1: The A&P Gypsies,
10: yeah. They were the first food chain to distribute California oranges and Texas grapefruits and Georgia peaches when refrigerator cars were introduced onto the railroads. And they were also the first to put seafood on Midwest tables using those refrigerator cars. They also introduced prepackaged meats at meat counters in their stores after customers complained about having to wait for service from the butcher.
1: Oh.
10: Okay. Remember that?
1: Yeah.
10: Remember that?
1: Yeah.
10: They came up with the meat department idea in 1926, and that rounded out their stores so they had all the basic food items under one roof. Now, that gave birth to the combination store like we have now. Okay? Before that time, when you wanted meat, you went to a butcher.
1: Right.
10: You wanted bread, you went to the baker.
1: Right.
10: And for vegetables and fruit, you went to another
1: fruit
10: store like
1: fan,
10: the...
1: Yeah,
10: fruit store, greengrocer like that. Well, this made it more convenient and less expensive for the consumer and made a ton of bucks for the Hartfords of A&P fame. And that is the story of A&P, how they got their start.
1: Hey, thank you.
10: You're welcome.
1: Now, if you have a question... Oops, let me re-equalize here. Trying to... that sounds weird now. Okay, all right. Now, wait a minute. Push that. Okay, phone lines are open once again at area code 906... 228-3275 or 906-228-7477. And Quickie's downstairs, the Burgermeister. Yeah, the guy that brings the burgers. We all having burgers. I got this lousy, rotten fly in the studio. I'm going to flatten them out just like they do on Jay Leno or David Letterman or Sports Mike. Yeah. Friday Night Live, the video. We now have more orders than we have tapes, so I have to make a new batch of tapes. So in about 2 weeks, I'm going to make the offer again, probably for the very last time, because I'm getting sick of editing these things. But some of you, including Larry Mann, who ordered Friday Night Live videos today, the checks that came in today, the machine that I copy them on is in the shop. They tell me it will be back next month. So some of the money that we make from Friday Night... This is why I want to open up Friday Night Live, the video again, because I got to pay a repair bill on a JVC 8000U, which I know it's insane to keep fixing this thing every time it dies, but it is like one of my favorite video recorders. And it does things that none of the other ones do. So We may have to, you know, because we've been using the money all along to buy, like, ink and paper, and we got to pick up another box of paper. Do you know that 2,500 sheets of paper lasts us just about 2 months? That is how much paper this radio program goes through. Between the faxes, which come in on the computer, and all of the news articles that we print. I print everything, and then we edit it later. I know that's not real efficient, but that's the way they taught me in broadcasting school, and hey, I'm an old dog. I can't learn any new tricks. So Friday Night Live, the video, at least for this week, if you want to order it, I can, you know, what I'm doing is I'm taking the names of everybody. I'm making your envelopes and getting everything ready to go. But it will be like a little bit of delay. One other thing. There is one remaining bad copy of Friday Night Live, the video, out there somewhere. One of you got a bad tape and hasn't told me. Two of you have gotten bad tapes that shut off. In fact, it was the JVC machine that is now dead. When it was in its death throes, the thing that it was doing was just shutting off. It started doing that in record and play until finally it died and the power supply went. It was probably overheating. That's the one that has the big fan blower. In any case, unbeknownst to me, because I probably fell asleep and then everything rewound, I just assumed that everything was okay. But apparently what it did was it stopped and went into rewind before the show was over. So if you got one of those bad tapes, tell me where it stopped. Because they all stopped at the same place. There were three that were made that way. And I will replace it free of charge. And you can use the other tape, you know, for whatever. Or put something on and send it back to us. And the next thing we are going to do, I have two projects that I want to work on for video. One is going to be the Friday Night Live Family Album. And in fact, what I encourage all of you to do now, because it is summer, and especially those of you who are regulars on the show, get your video cameras out like Ron and Charlie have done and the way some others have done, and let's make a family album of all of the participants in this program. And even if you've never called, we'd like to see your dish, we'd like to see your setup, you know, your viewing site, the family, the dog, the cat, the whole shooting match. Want to see where you live, what you're like, because we're all geeks. And we're all just goofy-looking bunch of pocket protector freaks, okay? So let's contribute and make this thing an interesting tape, the Friday Night Live Family Album. And the other thing I want to do is a thing called Stick It in Your Dish. And this is going to be a collection like the News Weasels of weird things we've seen on satellite. I've got quite a collection here myself, which we're going to edit down into like a two-hour extravaganza of satellite fun. Just to show you the things that you can do with a bud that your friends with the girly man dishes will never be able to do. So that's another project we have kind of in the back. We're kind of twirling around in the back of my beady little brain. And any other ideas that you can come up with for ways that we can make money for the show would be greatly appreciated. I don't like just taking money. Okay, we do that for the uplink cost, which I think is fair. But we have, in recent months, found that this is a little more costly than we would like. So, and the Friday Night Live video has made this show a lot easier to do because we have an account set up just for the show, and when we need something, it's nice to be able to go and get it without, you know, having to go around taking pop bottles back the way we normally do. Okay, 906-228-3275 or 906-228-7477. I don't know who's on the phone with Captain, but someone's in the kitchen with Dinah, or something is going on down there. I have no idea, but it looks like another one of those private calls on company time. Okay, just kidding. People don't understand my sense of humor. I have found that to be true. My strange and somewhat offbeat sense of humor has gotten me in more trouble in my life ever since my days in grade school. This oddball sense of humor started back then. And don't ask me where it came from. I have no idea. But you can't take everything I say seriously. Most of it, maybe. It depends, you know. If I have to weasel out of it later, it was only a joke. No, I'm kidding. See, that's an example, and that's the kind of thing that will get me in trouble. Elaine is always telling me, you know, you say the wrong thing on the radio. So I'm really trying, you know, to not say the wrong thing on the radio. Okay, all right. The lines are free. They're all, you know, what? We've got time enough for one, maybe two quick calls. Then we're going to go eat burgers and get ready for the marathon while listening to the Bill Cooper Show. And I do want to point out that you hear a wide variety of stuff on this transponder, and we're adding new programs all the time. You may have noticed that it's no longer silence. Sometimes people say, well, there's too much politics on there, or, you know, you got too much of this, you got too much of that. Whatever kind, and there are people that listen only to the political shows, because I've heard callers calling the afternoon and evening shows that are listening on satellite that have never called this program or any of the satellite-related shows. So there's something here for everybody. And starting tomorrow, there's a new fishing show at 3:30 in the afternoon. Be sure and tune it in, because it's a call-in fishing show. And if you have any interest in fishing whatsoever, let's welcome the new show tomorrow. And I sent out a press release on the Internet about it, and also on Genie, I believe. So, and I didn't, of course, make a copy for myself because I'm too stupid to do that. Robert from Canada, save me.
11: Hi, Gary.
1: Hey.
11: Things.
1: Huh?
11: How's things?
1: Things are just Jim Dandy, except I have this lousy, rotten, stinking cold.
11: You too?
1: Yeah.
11: Me, because I'm working overtime in order to afford a Norosa. At least my boss ain't listening.
1: Uh-huh.
11: But with all the extra hours I did this week, I managed to get a check in the mail and taking care of that 25-degree DB and the whole bit.
1: Oh, man, I tell you, that is the best deal. I mean, you know, when you figure there's a guy on a certain shopping channel that sells a 40-degree LNB for $200, you get a 25-degree LNB and a receiver for $200. It's absolutely unheard of.
11: Oh, jeez. Got a question for you this time.
1: Yeah.
11: As I may have mentioned on the Internet, I'm trying to collect a list of news feeds from various
1: places. Yeah, I saw that.
11: Places, and it's coming along slow because work interferes with this, and my time zone doesn't help me much. I'm getting a whole lot of Asian stuff on G6, G7, and F2, but I'm getting very little coming from other places, more your area. Do you have any hints where I can find the odd thing? Well, we all know about the BBC on G7.1. But have you ever seen anything like from Australia or New Zealand?
1: I used to, but they haven't been on in a long time.
11: Yeah.
1: And I wish you had managed to get in earlier, because I'm sure there is some of that stuff up there that I miss, because I can't certainly watch it all, and especially if something comes on in the morning. Anything, you know, before noon, I don't get to see. So I bet there is some good stuff there. There's Japanese feeds. You know about those, right?
11: Well, I've got a few of them. There's a lot of that. Like, I came up with FNN a few days ago.
1: Right.
11: And, of course, NHK just clouds everything up. But
1: right.
11: I came up with an exotic one today. Maybe some of your listeners are... I don't understand Arabic, and we all know G717,
1: right.
11: Which, of course, has the Thames TV news in English at 11 o'clock p.m. my time,
1: right.
11: The only time zone you'll need.
1: Which is?
11: Pacific, of course.
1: Okay, all right.
11: On G611 at around 5:30 a.m. my time or 8:30 a.m. your time, there was Muslim TV,
1: ooh.
11: That's what it was called, with English at 6.8 and Arabic at 6.2.
1: No kidding.
11: I didn't get a whole lot on it because I was scanning around. I found headline news, and someone else pointed this out too, on G6 transponder 20 in the clear without, whoops, my little 17-month-old wants to say hi to all the listeners, from 5:30 a.m. till at least 7 a.m. without the ticker tape. And some other people have noticed this.
1: Yeah.
11: Well, she seems to want my attention more than I'm afraid I... Oh, Baba time. One last thing. RTPI is still in the clear.
1: Still in the clear.
11: G5.
1: Yeah.
11: Might interest people. There's live news at AM Pacific, which is 5 p.m. Portugal, with their main news at 11 a.m. Pacific, 8 p.m. Portuguese, with a weather report at about half past the hour. So that's still going on. That's in 2 weeks now. And if anyone on the Internet knows of any other interesting news feeds, please email me at rwkobent@bcsc02.gov, BC for British Columbia and CA for Canada. Quickly, rwkobent@bcsco2.gov.bc.ca. And what I'm just looking for is in the clear news feeds that we can put into a list. We all know BBC on G71 at midnight Pacific, and anything like that that you come across and that is semi-regular. The reason we're assembling this list is because SCOLA soon disappears, and we'd like to have something that we can all drop back on from time to time. And
1: okay.
11: Of course, once it's finished, it'll be on your bulletin board.
1: Okay, great. Excellent.
11: Thank you very much.
1: Okay, thank you, Robert.
11: And I hope our friend there from Global phones in and tells us some other great specials.
1: He has a number of things coming up that we were talking about this afternoon that I think are especially, and I'm going to let a small kitten out of the bag, if you are interested in international Intelsat reception, and that's all I'm going to say.
11: Okay, I'm off. Thanks.
1: Okay.
11: Have a good weekend.
1: All righty. Okay, and real quick, last caller, Mark from California.
12: Yes, good evening. Yeah, during the World Cup, I was watching some Brazilian news feeds on T216, that brat. They had their slate up said brat.
1: Yeah. Oh, yeah, I saw that.
12: Yeah, they were showing some pretty crazy news feeds.
1: Okay.
12: They did a tour of a sex show on Broadway in San Francisco one night.
1: Okay.
12: They were handing out Brazilian beer to people on the street. It was pretty crazy.
1: Sounds bizarre.
12: I think they went away, though, with the World Cup.
1: Okay, yeah, that's all gone. There were some real great feeds there, but that stuff is all gone now.
12: Yeah. Well, speaking of being gone, I think I'll be going away.
1: Okay, thanks a lot.
12: All right, thanks.
1: Okay.
12: Bye-bye.
1: And that's Mark from California, and I think that's it. Yeah, that's just about it. Now, what are you? Oh, you're going to turn that? Yeah, as if it's going to matter.
13: Now.
1: Yeah, as if it's going to matter because I'm going to. Yeah, I'm going to just see. It could have been that nice. It could have been that good. Look at how good that is now. See, that's the secret. Normally, what I like to do,
13: let it warm up.
1: If I turn it on like 3 hours before the show, that's what it looks like.
13: It looks good.
1: After three hours. Yeah, isn't that perfect?
13: Oh, we should have did that.
1: Well, I know. Well, send me mail or something. Yeah. Okay.
13: I have so many little jobs to do.
1: I know. Well, we keep you busy.
13: Busy.
1: Okay. All right. Here's the deal. Coming up in just a little bit,
13: Mr.
1: Bill Cooper with the Hour of the Time. You don't want to miss that. And at 1 o'clock, it's Tom and Daryl, the all-nighter. You're not going to want to miss that. Keep you busy. Fishing show tomorrow at 3:30. And Spectrum tomorrow night, and also the ham radio thing in between. If you want a copy of the Omega radio schedule, it is available on email. I post it regularly on Genie and also on the Internet, and you can get it on our bulletin board, of course. I'll give the number one more time for you latecomers. All kinds of information, satellite-related. Two entire menus full of satellite stuff. At the Great White North bulletin board, the phone number is area code 906-228. No, 225-5496. Yeah, once again, 225-5496. 906-225-5496 at 14.4, 8 and 1, and type BIRD, B-I-R-D, lowercase letters when you log in. And that he's trying to cool me off and also kill that fly.
13: Oh, he's been downstairs too.
1: He's everywhere. And so, dear friends, we fade off into the sunset. We wish you and yours a very pleasant good evening and invite you to join us again next week, same time, same transponder, when once again we bring you yet another edition, Friday Night Live, the only radio program that I ever do.
13: Push
1: the button.

Good evening. You're listening to The Hour of the Time. I'm William Cooper. Folks, you're not going to believe in 100 years what came for me in the mail today. But whether you believe it or not, I'm going to let you know exactly what it was right after our lead-in music. Don't go away, folks, because tonight we're going to eat it raw. Intelligence, that is.

quote, "The Constitution of the United States is a marvelous document for self-government by Christian people, but the minute you turn the document into the hands of non-Christian people and atheist people, they can use it to destroy the very foundation of our society." End quote. Reverend Pat Robertson, founder of the Christian Coalition, and that's the first paragraph in a letter I got today, folks, from the American Civil Liberties Union, the ACLU. Well, I gotta tell you, the ACLU is right to quote that as something that shouldn't have been said, because Pat Robertson ain't really on our side anyway. And an intelligent person would never have made that statement. The Constitution is for all of us. Then there's another paragraph, quote, "There is a religious war going on. We must take back our cities and take back our culture and take back our country," end quote. Patrick J. Buchanan. Well, old Pat Buchanan was right when he made that statement, and the ACLU was wrong to quote it, because I'm going to stick it right down their throats. This letter says, "Dear friend, if these were the sentiments of the leaders from a small religious cult or a single-issue organization on the political fringe, then I might not be writing you this letter. But the Christian Coalition, which does not represent all Christians, though it likes to pretend it does, is in no way a fringe religious movement simply seeking converts to its faith. Rather, it is a massively funded and extremely dangerous political movement based on bigotry and intolerance. This political movement presents real threats to civil liberties in virtually every community in America, and these threats have escalated at the local level in communities just like yours, to the point where the coalition is now able to win races not only for school boards and city councils, but for the governorship of a state as important as Virginia, where it has also been instrumental in winning the Republican senatorial nomination for the likes of Oliver North." And folks, they're right about Ollie North. He's a traitor. He was in the process of shredding the Constitution, trading drugs for guns and selling the drugs in America. You'll see where I'm going with this eventually. "Here at the American Civil Liberties Union, we have been watching with growing alarm the sophisticated and largely secret operations of the Christian Coalition. For unlike their predecessor of a decade ago, Reverend Jerry Falwell's flamboyant moral majority, this new right-wing movement..." Now notice, folks, now they're calling the Christian Coalition the right-wing movement, and now they've declared their true political alliance, which is left-wing socialist. You understand what I'm saying? "This new right-wing movement tries carefully to avoid publicity and sneak its people into positions of power and influence." Now, folks, how can you do that when you're running for office? How can you sneak into office in front of the whole state, the voters? Pay attention to the rhetoric here, for it's propaganda, and it's designed to get money out of your pockets. Sneak. It's people into positions of power and influence. While Pat Robertson's political activities are now being exposed, many Christian Coalition candidates he has sponsored and helped fund still remain invisible. This stealth strategy calls for an invasion at the grassroots. Their goal is to elect pro-family Christians, particularly at the state and local level, where the ultimate outcome of key social issues like the fight to protect freedom of expression against censorship, to keep church and state separate, to prevent discrimination against gay men and lesbians, and to preserve reproductive rights will be determined. You bet your life they will, Mr. ACLU and Ms. ACLU. Notice the politically correct Ms. See, I read a book or two in my life. Their method is to prey upon the fears of millions of Americans willing to believe that sacrificing personal liberty can solve our nation's problems. Are you listening carefully, folks? Their method is to prey upon the fears. What do you think this letter's doing, jerk? You're an expert at preying upon the fears of people who don't have brains enough to see through your bullshit.
And he says, that is why I am writing to urge you to join the ACLU today, to give us your moral and financial support in this new battle for civil liberties. And if you do, folks, you will lose your liberty and forget the civil. This country was founded upon the common law, and there are no such thing as civil liberties. They're creator-endowed rights protected by the Constitution. They want your money to help destroy the Constitution. You see, they pretend to be fighting in defense of the Constitution. Do you know what the ACLU's policy is on gun control? Do you know that they have completely changed the wording of the Constitution to create something called separation of church and state that doesn't even exist? The Constitution forbids the state from recognizing an establishment of religion. That's it. That's what the Constitution says. There is nothing about separation of church and state. Period. The state is prohibited from creating a state religion. That is the intent of the article. They go on and on and on here, and as they go, it gets worse and worse and worse. It gets more Marxist-oriented, more radical. Christians become fanatical right-wing terrorists all through here. The religious right has gained enough power to force the resignation of the school superintendent for making condoms available to teenagers who requested them to prevent AIDS. That's not why they requested them, you dummy. They requested them so that they could jump in the back seat of a Chevy up on Blueberry Hill and get their rocks off, you dummy. You don't give kids permission to indulge in something that they neither have the education to understand or the ability to be responsible for. Yes, we want those people off of our school boards. No, the Bible is not going to become the law of the land. It never was. No, you're not going to lose your freedoms if you're not a Christian. And if any Christian tries to take your freedoms away, I will fight just as hard against them as I am fighting now against you. You see, when the ACLU posts a copy of the Bill of Rights, ladies and gentlemen, they leave out the second article in amendment. Were you aware of that? You know you're contributing money when you contribute to the ACLU, to a subversive organization that is bent upon destroying your rights and the document that protects it. They have arbitrarily, of their own accord, pretended that the second article in amendment does not even exist. And they had the audacity to send this letter to me to ask for money. Now listen to this double talk. They say one thing out one side of their mouth and something else entirely different out the other. The strength of the Constitution lies entirely in the determination of each citizen to defend it. Only if every single citizen feels duty-bound to do his share in this defense are the constitutional rights secure. They're quoting Albert Einstein in defense of their request for money. They get money from a lot of people who've never read the Constitution, don't understand what's going on, and believe this heavy, heavy propaganda that is trying to make anyone who goes to a Christian church look like some kind of terrorist. It just ain't so, folks. There are Christians who are bad. There are Christians who are crooks. There are Christians who try to force their religion down everybody else's throat, and that's wrong. But most Christians are really good people. Here's another propaganda sheet. America is a stronger nation for the ACLU's uncompromising effort. Baloney. If we are to give the leadership the world requires of us, we must rededicate ourselves to the great principles of our Constitution. Our nation needs the services of organizations who will remain vigilant in the defense of our principles.
That's a quote from President John F. Kennedy. He was not talking about the ACLU, but the way they have it written here, right under the first quote that I just read you, it seems as if it is. They quote Chief Justice Earl Warren. Chief Justice Earl Warren, does that tell you something? And Senator Adlai E. Stevenson. And on the back, here's what they have, folks. Not something good about this country. Not something good about the Constitution that they claim they're defending. And they're not. They're really trying to destroy it. On the back of here is everything bad that's ever happened in this nation. 1925, the Scopes case. Tennessee statute making it a crime to teach evolution took effect in March 1925. Well, they shouldn't have done that. You see, in academic environment, all subjects should be open for discussion, challenge, debate, and learning. The ACLU's taking the Bible out of the school library is just as bad. And that's what they don't tell you, ladies and gentlemen. 1933, the Ulysses case. A federal judge rendered a historic anti-censorship decision which admitted James Joyce's masterpiece, Ulysses, to be sold in the United States after a long legal battle supported by the ACLU, and that's proper. Nothing should be censored in this country. We're supposed to have free speech. You are supposed to be responsible for what your children read and for what they see. If you have a television in your living room, and on that television are terrible acts of violence, sexual degradation, immorality night after night, and you allow your children to sit and watch, it is not the fault of the television or the producers of the shows or the stations. It is the fault of the parents. If you're an adult, you have a hand and you have a mind, and the mind should tell your hand to turn it off. 1942, Japanese internments. During World War II, 112,000 Japanese Americans were taken from their homes on the West Coast and held in inland concentration camps in the United States. The public, the courts, and the government were united in their approval of the camps. The ACLU handled the Korematsu case, the first legal challenge to the constitutionality of the internments. And it was proper. It was wrong to inter those Japanese people. Most of them were United States citizens. It was wrong. But ladies and gentlemen, the sheeple did then just as they did when Waco was burned to the ground, and the ACLU did not say a word, did not participate in their defense, did not come forward to try to prosecute the government who participated are to institute criminal proceedings against the murderers. That's what they don't tell you. You see, for everything they have on here, trying to make Christians or the Constitution or Americans look bad, they are hiding under their desk 20 things that make the ACLU look bad. They're hypocrites and they're liars and they're out to destroy this country. There is no doubt about that. 1954, school desegregation. On May 17, 1954, the Supreme Court issued its decision in Brown versus Board of Education, the historic ruling that outlawed public school segregation. And that was right. And that's why John F. Kennedy was killed. And that's why Martin Luther King was killed, murdered. And that's why Robert Kennedy was murdered. You can turn and blame it on the mafia all you want to, ladies and gentlemen. But the answer is right in front of you every single time that you take a little peek at the Washington Monument or the Obelisk in Dealey Plaza. 1968-70, end of the war. The public outcry to end the war in Vietnam became turbulent during these years, and the ACLU entered the fray, defending the free speech of anti-war protesters and calling for an end to that illegal conflict. When President Nixon ordered mass arrests during demonstrations in Washington, the ACLU fought for the right of marchers to continue their protests and ultimately won money damages for their illegal arrests, and that was the right thing to do. 1971, the Pentagon Papers case. In ongoing efforts throughout the 1970s, the ACLU fought to eliminate unwarranted secrecy in government. When the Pentagon tried in 1971 to keep a controversial report on Vietnam from being published,
the ACLU participated in the lawsuit that resulted in the report's release. Baloney. Daniel Ellsberg still holds a security clearance and works for the United States government, folks. I told you there are no leaks. There's no way that report came out unless they wanted it to come out. So the ACLU claiming credit is wrong. They had nothing to do with it. They were just little actors in the drama. 1987, creationism. The Supreme Court struck down Louisiana's creationism law, ending a 7-year struggle by the ACLU to prevent the imposition by law of religious beliefs in the public schools. This case, which echoed the 1925 Scopes case, serves as an important reminder that no civil liberty battle is ever really over. The battle for liberty will always be fought. Forget about this civil crap. There is no such thing. You're free or you're not. And we should all work for the freedom of all peoples. Civil liberties is a code word for the ultimate loss of freedom. 1988 to 1992, civil liberties under attack. The Supreme Court, led by its conservative appointees, began to dismantle decades of civil rights protections, returned control over abortion to the states, and threatened to rescind the constitutional right to abortion itself, as well as the fundamental right to privacy on which it is based, despite the ACLU's all-out defense in federal and state courts. Sorry, jerkos, that won't wash either. You see, with the states is where it always should have been. The federal government has no authority to tell us what to do in the state of Arizona, period. See, you claim to be defending a document that you don't even understand yourself. And I suggest you go back and read it and learn exactly what it says and what it means before you pretend to be supporting it. This statement shows that you are not defensive in the Constitution. You are not in defense of that document. You are, in fact, subverting it. And the last statement, and this is the killer, 1992 to the present. Will the Bible become America's law book? And that's really where all this is going. I told you a long time ago, ladies and gentlemen, Christianity is scheduled for extinction in the New World Order, along with the followers of Islam, the Prophet Muhammad, and Orthodox Judaism. If you're a Jew, you better listen to me, and all you people pointing your finger at the Jews are going to suffer again just like they did in World War II. You can bet money on it, and you'll win. Christians will suffer. Anybody will suffer who doesn't give up their religion. But I'll tell you what. Some of you deserve these attacks, the way you try to force your religion down everybody else's throat. Why don't you just practice it and leave everybody else alone? And that includes you atheists. Practice your atheism and leave the rest of us alone. Journal, New York Times, Thursday, June 9th, 1994. The North Crusade, by Frank Rich. As Americans fixed their attention last weekend on the heroic military men who saved the world from fascism, a tin soldier was leading a quiet coup back home. At a Richmond convention overflowing with zealots, Oliver North won the Republican nomination for the Senate in Virginia, and in that instant gave the radical Christian right its most ominous victory, yet in its stealthy pursuit of political power nationwide. Well, you can tell that this writer doesn't like Ollie North. He also doesn't know the meaning of words. A zealot is a person who belongs to a particular offshoot of Judaism. And I can guarantee you, Ollie North is not, and neither were the people who were in attendance at that meeting, zealots. Down later, the radical forces he represents. His convention victory in Virginia was made possible by the legions of fundamentalists who are working tirelessly, caucus by caucus, state by state, to take control of the GOP, as Richard Burke has reported in the Times. The radical right has captured the party apparatus in 6 states besides Virginia: Texas, Minnesota, Oregon, Iowa, Washington, and South Carolina, and is making major inroads in many others, including New York. Folks, there is no such thing as a radical right. Radical right, in reality, would be somebody who advocates anarchy. And that's not what these people are promoting.
There is no radical right. There's no group of people in this country that I've ever seen that promote anarchy. I know that there are some people who believe in that, but they're not organized. They have no power. They're not meeting with Ollie North. You're all wrong. You liberals, you Marxists, don't understand. You see, and I call you exactly what you are. I don't have to make up propaganda terms. I don't have to call you radical Marxists. Marxism is radical enough. You just don't understand. It is you who got Ollie North elected. I don't like Ollie North. He's a traitor. He admitted that they were prepared to suspend the Constitution and declare martial law if necessary. He was trading arms for drugs. Why don't you just tell the truth? Has nothing to do with the radical right. Has nothing to do with the Christian coalition. It has something to do with the policies of the Democratic Marxist Party in power now, driving people to leaders like Ollie North because they can't find anybody else. It is you who got Ollie North elected, dummies. And you're going to get a lot more radical people elected. Because I'm telling you right now, the average Joe is tired of this crap, and he's going to look to anybody who can promise him the end of it. And if you're not careful, you're going to get another Hitler in this world. You will force it to happen. People will beg for a Hitler to rescue them from your Marxism. And they don't understand that Nazi means National Socialism. The two end up being the same. It says even without winning elections, the radical right can make life punishing at the state level for women. There is no radical right, folks. There's just a radical Ollie North. Like there's a radical Bobo Gritz. Even without winning elections, the radical right can make life punishing at the state level for women seeking abortions, homosexuals, racial and religious minorities. Folks, society means conforming to the will of the society. Every society has rules. You can't break the rules openly of the society and expect to get away with it. Nobody in this country is going to buy that stuff. You see, you think just because you have a president in the White House that you're the majority. You have never been the majority in this country. Marxism, socialism has always been the minority. Most Americans believe in their heart they're conservative. Most Americans believe they're real Americans, but most Americans, unfortunately, don't know the meaning of that term. And listen down this, and this is absolutely a lie, but this is the old propaganda machine at work. The movement's anti-Semitic rhetoric and the ferocity of its efforts to enforce its exclusionary orthodoxy on local governments and school systems, an outright lie. Outright lie. I follow Ollie North pretty closely, and I've never heard him even utter what could be called close to an anti-Semitic remark, and I don't even like the guy, folks. It just happens to be the truth. Neither has the Christian Coalition, ever in its history. But you see, any time anybody opposes Marxism, in some mysterious manner, they become anti-Semitic. Have you ever noticed that? When are you going to quit paying attention? When are you going to stop paying attention to that? When is anti-Semitic going to finally stop influencing all you dummies out there? And then their closing statement, Virginia is only an early skirmish in what promises to be a protracted and ugly holy war. Well, you didn't have a holy war until you started putting Buddhist texts in the school library and taking the Bible out. You ask for it, and you're going to get it. Now, in their material here, I've got to find it. I've got to read this to you because the next thing that I'm going to go to
depends upon you understanding what these guys are saying here. And, let me see. There's a particular paragraph in here I've got to read to you in their letter because it's important. But first I've got to find it because I lost my place.

Anyway, what they talk about is that they're up against this terrible opposition, which is the radical Christian right. And so they say that you have to donate all this money. I can't find it, so I'm going to paraphrase. And if I get it wrong, I apologize in advance, although I don't think I'm going to get it wrong because I understand what they said perfectly well. They said they have to fight this enemy. So they send this sheet, $20, $35, $50, $75, $100, and $250, and then there's another box where you can write in something more than that. And they want you to send it right away because they have to put into place the organizations to fight it. And they don't say what that is, but I'm going to tell you what that is right now. Here's one of them, folks. People for the American Way Activist Network. Listen to this very carefully. They always do this. They make themselves legitimate by pretending to be patriots. People for the American Way Activist Network. Boy, when you hear what these people are up to, you're going to be angry. This smacks of the ADL, and it smacks of the ACLU. It smacks of the Scottish Rite of Freemasonry. It is everything but American. And boy, well, just wait. You'll find out what these people are up to right after this short pause.

Everybody knows the boat is sinking. Everybody knows that the captain lied. Everybody's got this broken feeling, like their mama or the dog just died. Everybody's hands are in their pockets.

0: that's how it goes.
1: The Hour of the Time is brought to you by Swiss America Trading. We specialize in non-confiscatable, non-reportable hard assets, which you're going to need sometime in the near future. You know, some people are taking me at my word, and they're beginning to carry coins around in their pocket, gold and silver, and they're using those to purchase articles with. You should see the look on someone's face who's never held in their life 1 ounce of pure gold. It is wonderful to behold. For it's the first time in their life that they've really understood what real money is and what it feels like and what it looks like. And sometimes that's what hooks people. And then they begin to buy gold and silver coins, and then they begin to use them. Nowhere near enough, folks. In fact, a very small minority around this country are doing it. But they're doing it. The other night a man walked in and purchased a membership and some books and the treason documents and all kinds of things and handed me a gold Krugerrand, 1 ounce. So, with some people, it's working. If everyone were to do this, we'd have our country back in a relatively very short period of time. Because those who create money out of thin air would go broke very quickly. Very, very, very quickly. Not only that, but the law says if you pay for what you buy in real money, then you really own it. And you can really get that allodial patent deed to your land. And you really don't have to pay property tax anymore once you've done that. Why am I saying all this? You guys aren't listening, and you're not going to do it, are you? Nah, some of you will, most of you won't. Nope, most of you will just go about your life just like you did yesterday and the day before and the day before that, and that's a shame, but you will. But for those of you who are beginning to see the light, so to speak, call this number. 1-800-289-2646. 1-800-289-2646. Talk to anybody there. They're all good people. They're all honest people. They'll never cheat you, but if you ever think they do, just call me. I'll get Craig Smith on the horn, and I guarantee you it'll be straightened out in a heartbeat. But remember, if you lie about anything to me, I'll dump you in a heartbeat. You see, because they tape everything there. Everything. Just to make sure there's no misunderstandings, and they even tell you they're taping it. And before they send you the coins that you buy, they call you up and tape it again and tell you everything that you agreed to and they agreed to and the buyback policy and everything, and it's all on tape. Just so there's never any misunderstandings. And a couple people have called me, and they have lied, trying to steal from Swiss America Trading. They always get caught when those tapes are played back, so I would advise you, if you have a legitimate complaint, call me. I'll go to bat for you instantly. I'll get Craig Smith on the phone, and he's an honest, good man. If anybody did anything even remotely wrong, it'll be straightened out real quick. 1-800-289-2646. Do it right now, folks. You know how you are. You tend to put things off. 1-800-289-2646. A great weight will come off your shoulders, and you'll feel a lot better, and you'll sleep real good tonight.

just went off in my hand. That song's all about lies, folks, in case you can't pick it out of the background bass there. And I know since we have to put the bass up here to make voices sound good on radio and cut through the static on shortwave, that bass is probably rattling your speakers if you're listening on satellite, I'll bet you. People for the American Way Activist Network. Oh, what a lie. People for the American Way Activist Network. I'm going to read you verbatim what they say. People for the American Way depends on volunteers like you to be our eyes, ears, hands, feet, and voice. Are you getting the message? This is a spy network, folks, and who are they spying on? You. Yeah, they even admit it here. At the local level, we count on you to help strengthen our national commitment to pluralism, individuality, freedom of thought, expression, and religion. You hear that? And religion? They just mouth those words, folks. If you don't agree with their religious viewpoint, they're going to destroy you. Listen, religious freedom. Well, you know what? I wish I could cuss a lot more on this radio because I'd cuss a blue streak every once in a while. I was in the Navy, you know, and I learned to do that really good. I hate not being able to do it every once in a while, but I know some of you guys out there got virgin ears, and I certainly don't want to infringe, so I won't. A sense of community and tolerance and compassion for others. You hear that? Tolerance, community, compassion for others, all lies. Religious freedom, lies. Freedom of expression, lies. Freedom of thought, lies. See, what they mean is only if your thought is their thought. If your expression is their expression, if your religion is their religion, if your community is their community. They want you to tolerate them. They don't want to tolerate you. They have no compassion whatsoever for anybody who doesn't believe like they do. Says, we will rely on you for information and will ask you to respond to specific calls for action. You can rely on us for information, advice, and materials that will be helpful to you and your community. You may not be able to do everything on this list, but a small-time commitment in addition to your general membership support will make a meaningful difference. Wait till you hear this. Create a telephone tree. Identify 5 to 10 friends or associates who are willing to be called by you on a moment's notice. Ideally, they would identify another 5 to 10 friends who they call. These contacts will be made to support lobbying and other related advocacy work. Spread the word. Share people for materials with friends, elected officials, members of community and professional organizations, and your religious community. Recruit friends to become people for members and to join the activist network. Beyond individual action, organizing your community. If you are interested in organizing other members of your community into a citizens group willing to challenge intolerance, call your field coordinator at People for the American Way. They're not talking about intolerance, folks. I'm against intolerance. It says People for can provide you with advice on creating a local citizens organization along with written materials to share with interested community groups, and tips on setting up telephone networks, working with the media, and organizing strategies. People for has published several case studies of community responses to attacks on public education and freedom of expression, as well as activist guides that focus on specific issues. They're talking about a teacher who, while the class is doing a test, takes his Bible out of his drawer and begins to read it. These are the things they're talking about, folks. The San Diego model. The San Diego model. A community battles the religious right. A primer on community organizing becoming to counter the religious right. Some of this is fade. It's been copied many times. Tucson Talks, a search for common ground. You see, it begins to break down. All the rhetoric that I read to you on the first page begins to break down, and what you find here is their target is Christians. Christians. Nobody else. Their target is Christians. How to win a practical guide for defeating the radical right in your community. When they say radical right, they're talking about Christians. They're not talking about me.
They're not talking about you. They're talking about Christians. It becomes obvious in here. Everything has a religious view. The Freedom to Learn Action Kit. Guide to Responding to School Censorship. School Board Kit. How to Respond to Religious Right Threats to School Boards. Redondo Beach, A Stand Against Censorship. Video Documentary, A Community Successful Resistance to School Censorship. I'm against censorship too, folks. But when you get down to what they're talking about, it sounds like they're talking about things that we would support. But when you get down to it, it's not. It's not. What they're talking about is giving pornography to 7-year-olds. That's what they're talking about. And if you say no, that's what they call censorship. Watch your newspapers. Write a letter to the editor. Go to public community meetings. Respond to people. It's call to action. Field department. Field department. These are the people who whip the crowd into the uproar. This is classic communism tactics. Classic. You can see it everywhere. Communism has taken over a country. You see these things happen. Now, they are the minority in this country, ladies and gentlemen, whether you know it or not. But because of efforts like that, and because they can organize, and because they put their money where their mouth is, and patriots never put their money where their mouth is, it seems like they're the majority. Plus, they have the support of the media. Because the media is owned by Marxists. Big Brother, warning sounds again. Critics fear evil in national ID cards. National ID cards are coming. The government has ordered national ID cards to be given to people who work, starting with certain age groups. You will not be able to get a job unless you have that card. Major facelift planned for United States Greenback, Boston Globe, 7/14/94. Let me see, what paper was that one I just read? I hate to quote something without giving you where it came from. That was USA Today, Thursday, July 14th, 1994, folks. Big Brother. Warning sounds again. Major facelift planned for U.S. Greenback. It's all coming true. Everything I wrote in my book years ago is all coming true. Dollars makeover won't come cheap. USA Today, 7/14/94. 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You see, they're doing with this money, they're preparing you, folks. They're getting you ready. They're doing the same thing here that they did in USA Today, right after the first of year, just after New Year's, when the entire issue was pro-gun control. Remember that? Right after that, they started pumping in the gun control bills. Remember, USA Today is an indicator, and when the indicator begins to fill its issue with articles, that means what they're talking about is just around the corner. Very close, folks. Boston Herald, 7/14/94, U.S. giving George facelift. Talking about George Washington on the dollar bill. Boston Globe, 7/14/94, Social Security ID upgrade Wade. Boston Herald, 7/14/94, Commission calls for national ID card. Are you connecting with the date, folks? All these different newspapers, same stories, same day, in concert with each other. You think the press is not controlled? National Report, New York Times, Thursday, 7/14/94. Greenbacks to get high-tech makeover, making currency harder to copy, treasury, new portraits and other changes to fight counterfeiting. New York Times, 6/29/94. Censors become a force on cyberspace frontier. This is important, ladies and gentlemen. Freedom of expression has always been the rule in the fast-growing global web of public and private computer networks known as cyberspace.
But even as thousands of Americans each week join the several million who use computer networks to share ideas and chat with others, the companies that control the networks and sometimes individual users are beginning to play the role of censor. Yes, that's true. I used to belong to Progeny. I quit Progeny because they censored every single message that I posted. And they were censoring many other people also. I'm still on America Online, but they are also censoring. Now, you don't have to be too brilliant to understand who these people are and why they're censoring. Just look at the logos. What is the logo of Progeny? What is the logo of America Online? I'm not going to tell you. You go look. And when you look, if you don't understand it, you haven't been listening to this broadcast long enough, and you certainly missed all of the mystery series. Why do you think they want to establish the information superhighway? Why do you think they want to link all these computers and all of these online networks together and establish one information superhighway? It's so that they can control all the information, folks. And once that happens, any other method of transmitting information will become illegal eventually. And anything that they don't like, the minute it's posted, will disappear right into cyberspace. Yes, sir. Censors entering cyberspace. Another story. Also appeared, New York Times. Here's another one. AT&T hopes new video conferencing package catches business's eye. 6/24/94. And that's in, Investors Business Daily. 6/24/94. And this is talking about linking businesses together via video conferencing through AT&T, which will eventually become part of, yep, you guessed it, the information superhighway. And in the Union Switch and Signal, Columbia, South Carolina, keeping railroads on track with automation. Investors Business Daily, 6/24/94. The legacy of American inventor George Westinghouse lives on at Union Switch and Signal, Incorporated. In 1881, Westinghouse founded Union Switch and Signal to manufacture the railroad air brake and automatic signal devices that he created. Today, the Columbia, South Carolina-based company continues to pioneer the evolution of railway signaling and control technologies. In 1992, for example, it began co-developing technology that will allow railroad officials at a central office to determine the exact location, speed, and type of every locomotive and car on their system. Well, what's wrong with that? Nothing, folks, till you put it together with all this other stuff. You see, it all fits into a big puzzle. Business technology, the New York Times, 6/22/94. Mexico tracking voters by computer. Yep, you heard it right. New York Times, 6/21/94. United Nations, a working paper for restructuring. They want to restructure the United Nations. Now you're going to find out why. Congressional Record, House, June 9th, 1994, H-4256. Quote, I quote, Mr. Michael, now the issue is no longer academic. A few weeks ago, President Clinton signed Presidential Decision Directive 25, explicitly embracing the placement of United States forces under foreign operational control. I've been telling you, it's coming, and there it is. I now have in my hands an unclassified document, synopsis PDD 25, which is really... The Clinton administration's policy on reforming multilateral peace operations, May 1994, and here it is, folks, the plan to place our military forces directly under United Nations control. It is approximately, I don't know, a whole bunch of pages long. Let me see here.
It's it's 15 pages long. Let me just read you some of the quotes in here. Just some of the things that it says. However, as Commander-in-Chief, the President has the authority to place U.S. forces under the operational control of a foreign commander. Does he? This says he does. Small civilian police cell to manage police missions, plan for the establishment of police and judicial institutions. What's that all about? Detail appropriate numbers of civilian and military personnel to DPKO in New York in advisory or support roles. Detail public affairs specialists to the UN. Public affairs specialist. That's propaganda. That's what you call PSYOPs personnel. Offer to help create and establish a training program. Participate in peacekeeping training efforts and offer the use of United States facilities for training purposes. The United States will agree to have a United Nations commander exercise overall operational control over United Nations or United States forces. Let me read that again so that there's no misunderstanding. Our policy. The United States will agree to have a United Nations commander exercise overall operational control over United States forces. Next page, to place United States forces under the operational control of a foreign commander. Down at the bottom, to place United States forces under the operational control of a United Nations commander. And a couple of pages later, we call this policy shared responsibility. Department of Defense will pay the United Nations assessment. We'll also pay the United Nations assessment for all United Nations peace enforcement missions. The administration will seek to fund the assessments for these operations through the establishment of a new account within the Department of Defense established to pay United Nations assessments. The administration will submit legislation to Congress creating a new peacekeeping assessment account for Department of Defense and implementing the shared responsibility concept. On page 14, U.S. funding of U.N. peacekeeping operations. In the short term, the administration will seek congressional support for funding the USG's projected UN peacekeeping arrears. Down later, seek congressional support to fund in the annual appropriation assessments for clearly anticipated contingencies. Next page, to amend the War Powers Resolution to introduce a consultative mechanism and to eliminate the 60-day withdrawal provisions. This ain't guesswork, folks. The President has created law. With a stroke of a pen, we no longer have military forces, but we never did to begin with, ever since the UN treaty was signed. Are you getting the gist? If you haven't formed your militia units, you better do it. You better do it. You better arm yourselves. You better have at least 2 years' supply of food for your families. You better get ready. I'm telling you right now, there's going to be war in this country. Not because I say it, not because I want it. Ever since I began my mission, my message to the world, I've tried to prevent it. And if we had wakened enough people, we could have done that. But we haven't yet. Listen to this, New York Times, 6/21/94. White House offers first grants to its youth volunteer program. $46 million to pay for 7,000 members of AmeriCorps. AmeriCorps. You know what AmeriCorps is, folks? It's the brown shirts. It's Hitler's old brown shirts come to America. AT&T signs European partner for telecommunications venture. They're linking up the world. The New America, 6/27/94, supplying growing army of barcode users. 6/23/94, Orion Network Systems Incorporated. You know what that is? The system of satellites around the world that can be monitoring you on a 24-hour basis. Investors Business Daily, 6/23/94, Sprint unveils two new services allowing wireless access to data. 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
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What Would George Orwell Say? By Michael J. Miller, July 1994, PC Magazine. It is a column in PC Magazine saying you better watch out. Big Brother, very shortly, will be monitoring everything you do on your computer. Virtual Realities, Crime and Punishment. Raskolnikov Does Mud Time by Tom Dwartetsky. August 1994, Omni. Omni is one of the leakers of New World Order information. Omni is New World Order. Recently, they had a cover where they showed that the oyster is no longer in deep water. It's now laying in the shallows near the beach, and the oyster is open, and the pearl of great price is within their reach. For within the oyster is the pearl, and the pearl was the world. The world is within their reach. They see it just at the tip of their fingertips, and if you don't wake up, it will be in their hand, and you will become their slave. July 94, Walgreens ad. 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

covered by both Mountain and Coliseum. That's the original from Jack Bruce there at Adrian Jane's number 11 this morning from his Songs of a Tailor album of 1969, Theme from an Imaginary Western. And the Chambers Brothers were at number 12 with the title track from The Time Has Come. And I reckon the time might have come for you to consider submitting your 15 or so favourite

album tracks for us to play one morning here on Radio Caroline between 9 and 10. If you go to our website, radiocaroline.co.uk, you'll find a Top 15s menu item. And from there, it's a simple matter of using our Top 15 builder to compile your very own show. Adrian James has done just that, and we've reached his number 10 from The Stooges.

The Electric Prunes had too much to dream last night. Oh, I reckon it was the Prunes. And Leicester's Finest, Family before that, In My Own Time. And the first of those three came from the Stooges, with Iggy Stooge before he came Iggy Pop. From their self-titled debut album of 1969, Adrian chose the track No Fun. It's Jimi Hendrix coming up after something from another debut album, this time from Joy Division's Unknown Pleasures. Number 7 this morning is Shadowplay.

stick around to find out what Adrian James has chosen for his number one. But you just heard Jimi Hendrix, Burning of the Midnight Lamp, preceded by Shadow Play from Joy Division. Here's a little something from Marvin Gaye.

George Harrison, All Things Must Pass. We're back to those electric prunes again. That was Adrian's number four with Mercy, Mercy Me, the ecology song previous to it, taken from the album What's Going On from Marvin Gaye. So we've reached Adrian Jane's top three with one of his current favourites from Florida. Here's the Tedeschi Trucks Band, Midnight in Harlem.

Firstly, from the sun-drenched Atlantic coast of Florida, the Tedeschi Trucks Band, one from their Revelator album, a track called Midnight in Harlem. And from the not always a sunny Thames estuary from Southend, Still Life from the Horrors. So, time to reveal Adrian's number one this morning. It comes from Jeff Buckley.

0: from one of the most underrated albums ever, from Grace, Jeff Buckley's one and only studio album. Number one this morning in a fabulous top 15 sent to us by Adrian Janes of Basildon, The Last Goodbye. A great selection of songs. Thank you so much, Adrian. Thoroughly enjoyed them. I hope you did too. I'm Rob Proctor. I'll be back again for my regular show here on Radio Caroline on Thursday at 5. This morning's top 15 was produced by Katie Newman.
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Yes, indeed we do. The 10th of July, 2003, Thursday night, Potpourri's on the air. For another 3 hours of mania here on the Wookiee Satellite Radio Network, if I could just get my microphone to stay down. I am fighting the reverse problem that I used to have when it would sink, and now it just wants to go up, up, up, up, up. We got all the usual stuff tonight for you, so I hope you'll be sticking around for that. Chris has got Space Report. He's back. Mike Cole will join us. We will do old-time radio, and I think we'll do comedy once again tonight. How about a Jack Benny show featuring Mel Blanc, Jack, Mary, Don, Phil, the whole works. And, of course, your telephone calls are always welcome. Telephone line is open 612-721-4339. You are most welcome to call in. Anything you'd like to chat about, we're here for the next 3 hours just waiting on you.

0: Well, there you go, Bruce Hornsby. Defenders of the flag. I'm doing really well tonight, aren't I? Just didn't have the right buttons pushed. Sorry about the little dead air and the no music. We'll at least get the IDs in.
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0: 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There, we at least got those in and keep it legal. Sorry about that for being a little bit late on those. So it goes. How's everybody doing? It's Thursday Night Potpourri and 7 minutes after the hour. And now I've made my one board mistake for the night. So everything else should be perfect the whole rest of the night. No more screw-ups. Right? Wait a minute. Let's see if I can find some wood here. I guess Formica will have to do. Knock really loud. I hate when that happens. It's Thursday Night Potpourri, the 10th of July. And just when you thought the NAB, that stands for National Association of Broadcasters, just when you thought they were finally doing something to benefit the consumer, they changed their mind. Did you hear this? Since June 2nd, when the FCC changed the rules regarding television ownership, to allow 45% to allow networks to own stations that could reach up to 45% of the American viewing audience, Congress has been talking about reviewing that and rolling it back to 35%. And the National Association of Broadcasters, the NAB, has agreed. They have been working with Congress to roll that rule back to the 35%. That is, until today. They quietly had some meetings with the networks over the last few days to try and explain their position. And I guess the networks must have explained theirs, because today the NAB said, you know all that stuff we were saying about rolling rules back? We didn't mean it. 45% would be very cool. And all that stuff we've said in the last 5 weeks about how the 45% wasn't a good deal for consumers and for smaller stations, we didn't mean it. 45% is very cool. And all that stuff we said to congressmen and stuff about we agreed the rules should be rolled back and we would help them and support them in their effort to roll that rule back, we didn't mean it. The National Association of Broadcasters should actually change their acronym to NAP, as in Papa. And I can't tell you what the P stands for. Well, they had a dialogue, all right. The network said, hey, you get a lot of money from us, and we don't like the things you've been saying around the Capitol. So y'all better shut the hell up and get out of town.

That's right. She's Pink, and she did that song, Let's Get This Party Started. That's not it. That's called Just Like a Pill. And it's Thursday Night Potpourri. You hear that noise in the background? That's my little one in the shower. She sings in the shower. She just turned it off. My 9-year-old. Well, hey, they had some fun in a meeting of the Senate Commerce Committee this week. Yes, yes, yes, they did. Arizona Senator John McCain led Barbara Boxer of California and the rest of his colleagues in scolding broadcasting giant Cumulus Incorporated for their one-month ban of Dixie Chicks tunes. Yes, they did. John McCain said if they can ban an artist, they could just as easily keep a politician or a particular viewpoint off the air. It sends shivers down my spine. That's what they did. They banned Dixie Chicks tunes. Now, they say that they banned them, Cumulus, that is. We banned them because our listeners were very vocal about it. And I also say that they didn't ban them on their top 40 stations because those listeners were not as vocal about it. McCain says they should have left the decision up to local programmers, and Cumulus said, yeah, we probably, you know, 2020 hindsight, you know, and all, we probably should have left the decision up to our local program directors. And I'll tell you right now, I work in corporate broadcasting, and that's a bunch of bunk. Because no decisions are left to local program directors anymore. Program directors are not program directors in the sense of the word that they were 20, 30 years ago in radio. At least not in a corporate station, not in a Clear Channel station, not at a Viacom or Infinity station. They're not program directors. They are operations managers, and their sole job is to make sure there is a live body in the chair to push the right buttons. If he can speak and read English, that's a help, not a necessity. But that's really their only job, is to keep a live body in the chair. And when they get calls from advertisers or listeners or something, he's supposed to pretend that he actually has some power and that he actually makes some decision-making power. He is supposed to act and sound competent and do nothing. That is the job of a program director in corporate broadcasting today, to do nothing unless it is cleared by somebody from corporate. But Cumulus says, yeah, we probably should have left the decision up to local program directors, which, of course, would have gone everything against what they've told their local program directors over the last number of years. But, yeah, they banned them for a month. They're back on now everywhere. Hasn't hurt their album sales. Hasn't hurt their tour. Well, just sit a dummy in the chair. That's right. What's the difference? WCCO Radio here in town used to be one of America's biggest radio stations. Do you know what WCCO runs Friday, Saturday, and Sunday nights now? Infomercials. They got these guys on talking to the doctor. I want to sell you some Q49 because it raises the infinibin levels in your bloodstream. It'll make you feel better, look better. And then they also run these commercials, and CBS is actually running them in the network newscast for Proton. I'll tell you about a phone call CCO got on the air a couple of weeks ago. It was hilarious. But Proton is a sexual enhancement drug. Anyway, Cumulus has relented, and they are once again playing the Dixie Chicks, and so am I. Thank you very much. The preceding comments were not necessarily those of the staff and management of Wookiee, but they ought to be.

0: The Dixie Chicks from the 2000 Grammy Awards. That was actually one of the first MP3 files that I put together, edited as a WAV file, and encoded all myself. Less than a year after I got my first computer. I was still learning. Boy, I've done hundreds and hundreds of them since, but that one didn't come out too bad. Dixie Chicks, Earl Had to Die. Very controversial tune at the time from the Fly album. And I'm running late, as usual, because I got to chatting about what I think of corporate radio. Basically, it bites. Time to head on down to Rochester, Minnesota. I haven't even listened to this yet, so you and I will both be surprised. We'll all be surprised together. It's Chris Peterson of Chris's Radio Therapy, doing a little therapy for all of us. The Space Report. Hello, Chris.
1: 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Now, reporting from Rochester, Minnesota, I'm Chris Peterson. The sixth attempt at launching the second Mars exploration rover called Opportunity on Monday resulted in a hold after a defective valve was discovered on the first stage of the Delta II heavy launch vehicle.
2: 30 seconds.
3: Green board here in the Mission Director Center. I'll go for a launch in 20 seconds. 15 seconds. Hold. We've had a hold. We've had a cutoff. Fill and drain closure valve failure.
4: 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Pick up page 18.
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3: T-minus 30 seconds now. T-minus 25. 20 seconds. 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T-minus 10, 9, 8, 7, 6, 5, 4, 3, 2. 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
8: The transients at liftoff. Engine position looks good. Recovering nicely from the liftoff transients, and the solid rocket motors are increasing their thrust during their 75-second burn. Main engine chamber pressure is holding steady, and the vernier engines are continuing to burn well. And we're now past Mach 1. The vehicle is now traveling faster than the speed of sound. So we now are entering the max Q portion of our flight, where the vehicle encounters the greatest aerodynamic forces.
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8: Main engine continues to burn well. Solids are tapering off their thrust. Approximately 20 more seconds left of the burning of the first ground lid solid rocket motors. Engine positions continue to look nominal. Vehicle's tracking right down the center of the range tracking. Now we have burnout of the solid rocket motors on the air on the ground lid, and we have air starts of all three solid rocket motors and separation of the six ground-lit solid rockets.
1: Opportunity, along with her sister ship, Spirit, will explore the surface of the red planet for signs of past liquid water. Spirit and Opportunity are scheduled to arrive at Mars in January of 2004. Space Shuttle Columbia investigator Scott Hubbard announced this week that he believes that the results of a test conducted on Monday of a piece of foam from a space shuttle's external fuel tank fired at a replica of a shuttle's left wing, taken from the shuttle prototype Enterprise currently housed at the Smithsonian, amounts to, quote, a smoking gun, unquote, when it comes to evidence pointing to the cause of the destruction of the space shuttle Columbia on February 1st. The test caused gasps from over 100 onlookers when the chunk of foam tore a 16-inch gash in the leading edge of the shuttle's left wing. Hubbard said that the board believed that the hole torn in the Space Shuttle Columbia's left wing needed to be about 10 inches in size, and that this test just confirmed those findings. The Space Shuttle Columbia is believed to have been destroyed when hot gas entered a hole torn in the leading edge of the shuttle's left wing, causing the shuttle to burn up from the inside. And finally this week, Texas-based Armadillo Aerospace successfully completed a drop test of one of the components of their spacecraft. Armadillo is competing in the XPRIZE competition, which would award $10 million to the first private spaceship to lift three passengers 100 kilometers in altitude. Armadillo is led by John Carmack, founder of ID Software, creator of the popular games Doom and Quake. And that's all I have for this week's edition of The Space Report. Please visit www.thespacereport.com for space news updated every weekday, and please send me your comments and suggestions by email to chris@thespacereport.com. 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Thanks for listening.
0: Just like that. Thank you, Chris. And that is The Space Report for this week. Almost 20 minutes. In front of the hour, it's Thursday Night Potpourri for the 10th of July, 2003. I'm Dean in Minneapolis. Telephone line is opened as well, 612-721-4339. If you'd like to call, Mike Cole joins us in about 45 minutes. A very interesting Canadian court decision we'll be chatting about this week.

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1: Tonight on Action News, the crisis in education.
2: Okay, give me a T.
3: T.
2: E.
3: E.
1: What's that spell? We'll ask those who know tonight on Action News.

0: I knew that file ended that way. Doesn't that just bite? I hate when that happens. John Prine, Mary McCaffrey, and they ought to name drank after you. That's what they ought to do. Delbert McClinton, Get It Worked On. Billy Hill before that, and Too Much Month at the end of the money. Amazing Rhythm Aces, The End's Not in Sight. Started out with Faith Hill and The Way You Love Me. They ought to name a drink after this guy, but I don't know if they called it. Well, wait a minute. This ain't going to work. Just a second here. Let's turn this off. Let's see now. What do I need to do here? I need to do this and this, and then we'll try again, and that's a whole lot better. I don't know if I want a drink named Byron Cocktail.
1: Hey, how you doing, man?
0: I'm doing well. How are you?
1: Not bad. We were messing around with Braille embossers yesterday.
0: Oh, yes.
1: And we got Leanne and Carmen's embosser working.
0: You did?
1: Yes.
0: So now she can write a book.
1: Yeah, that's right.
0: Or whatever she wants.
1: They embossed the NFB Constitution draft yesterday. 14 pages of glorious Braille.
0: Oh, yes. 14 glorious pages.
1: Yep.
0: This was which one? The NFB?
1: Uh-huh.
0: Constitutional draft?
1: Yep.
0: Why are they drafting a new constitution?
1: Well, see, it's a constitution that they want to, like, put more...
0: Hello?
1: Oh, that's weird. It went quiet on me for
0: a
1: second.
0: It sure did. You just cut out. You went away.
1: Weird.
0: Are you on the... That was network congestion, wasn't it? You're on the Vonage?
1: No, I'm actually on Leanne's telephone.
0: You're on Leanne's telephone?
1: Yeah.
0: It was network congestion.
1: Huh, weird.
0: You know that even if you're on a regular phone now, when you make a long-distance call, there's very good possibility that at least part of that call, portions of the hops, are being sent over a voice-over IP.
1: Oh, that's true. That's a good point.
0: I think that was network congestion.
1: It is a cordless phone, so it might have been some sort of digital breakup.
0: What long-distance service does she have?
1: I think they have the MCI neighborhood.
0: It's not Real Networks, is it?
1: No, yeah, that's it. It's
0: Real Networks long distance.
1: It's AT&PLP.
0: AT&PLP, yeah. Yeah, exactly. So you're like hanging out in Chicago?
1: What's that?
0: You're like hanging out in Chicago?
1: Yeah, we're hanging out. I'm waiting around for the Weird Al.
0: It just did it again.
1: It did it again. Every time I have something good to say, it just goes blah.
0: It's a built-in sensor. We need to patent that. The thing I want to know, okay, now how long have you been in Chicago?
1: I've been here since the 5th, I think. Or no, I'm sorry. I got here on the 27th of June, and I've been here about 2 weeks. I've been watching the doggies.
0: And correct me if I'm wrong, well, they were up north, right?
1: Yeah, well, they went to Louisville for the NFB convention.
0: Ah.
1: Yeah.
0: And now they're back.
1: So now they're back.
0: And you're essentially living with two women.
1: Yeah.
0: What the hell's going on with you?
1: I don't know, man. I'm just bouncing around doing a tour.
0: I don't need...
1: I got here on June 23rd, Leanne says.
0: We don't need to hear that. Yeah, you were there on June 23rd?
1: Yep.
0: Okay.
1: So I'm waiting around for the Weird Al concert to come around on the 26th, and then I'll probably head back to Macomb after that.
0: Well, you wouldn't want to miss that Weird Al concert.
1: No.
0: I mean, that's got to be cool and a half.
1: Oh, yeah. Carmen and Leanne and Charlie are all bummed out because we got our tickets and they didn't get tickets. They're like, oh, we don't get to go. What about us?
0: We don't get to go. What's wrong with this picture?
1: Yeah.
0: I'm going to see Sheryl Crow on Sunday night with my daughter.
1: Ooh. Sheryl Crow is good.
0: Yes, she is. I'm looking forward to that. That should be a good show. And then I come home and I work midnight to 7.
1: Oh, man.
0: Because I'm working overnights next week, all week.
1: Oh, wow.
0: Yeah, needless to say, I'm really looking forward to that. Yeah, yeah, that's right. I'm looking forward to it.
1: Midnight to 7, my favorite shift.
0: Mm-hmm, exactly. Yeah. I'll be listening to WTNDLP while I work and all the craziness that goes on. So the stream has to stay up.
1: That's right. It cannot go down.
0: It cannot go down next week. That's right. I don't care if the transmitter goes off the air, but the stream must stay up. That's right.
1: Funny.
0: Exactly. No matter what else happens. I'll be listening to WTNDLP and Wookie all night, every night, all week, next week.
1: Well, I'm a major night owl, so I would love that shift. I would be liking it big time.
0: There you go. Well, y'all have a good one, hey?
1: All right, man. We're going to be embossing all kinds of stuff. We're going to make sure that they allow more draft beer in the Constitution draft at the NFB.
0: That's right. Miller Genuine Draft, no less, right?
1: That's right.
0: All right. I'm all for it. Take it easy, Byron.
1: All right. You too, man.
0: Bye.
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0: Well, that was supposed to be nice and tight, and it would have been if I'd have pushed this button. Only Lonely, J.D. Souther. This is dedicated to Leanne and Carmen for having to put up with Byron. Because, I mean, they deserve something special. They deserve a reward for crying out loud.

Oh, my goodness. Is that raucous or what? Weird Al Yankovic. He'll be in Chicago the 26th of July, and that's from his brand-new album. It's The Hardware Store. Gotta like that. That is intense, to say the least. Hey, remember the name Sean Fanning? He's the guy who started Napster. And then when Napster kind of ran into big problems in 2001, after the record industry basically used its clout to put a perfectly good business out of business, then he sold it to Roxio, where it really isn't going to resemble Napster at all. Well, Sean is back, and he's still writing software, and it's basically still all about file sharing. Sean is working on a new service now by which people could post files, and a database would determine if it was a copyright-protected file. If it wasn't copyright-protected, then it's available for download. And if it is copyrighted, whoever owns the copyright can claim the file and charge for it or whatever they want to do. He's reportedly been making the rounds of record labels throughout L.A. over the last month. One record company executive who doesn't want to be identified said it's fantastic if the record companies will just go along with it. Now, they also say that what really needs to happen is that outfits like Kazaa, would need to go along with this to make it work. And he says if the record company

loaded up with garbage and crap. I guess you can get Kazaa Lite, and that's not loaded up with spyware. But then you got to worry about the viruses that you can get through Kazaa. And there are any number of them. There's something called, is it beta.exe? Oh, that's a nice one. It messes with your email. Does all kinds of things. And that one is one of the ones that show up on Kazaa. But anyway, Sean is back. He's still writing software, and he is trying to get another business going, this time with the cooperation of the record labels. Now, here's my personal take on this. If Fanning's business takes off, it would be a good deal for consumers, allowing them to continue sharing non-copyright protected files on the internet while getting copyright protected files at a reasonable rate. It would be good for consumers. Therefore, there's no way in hell the record companies will cooperate with this. It's never going to happen. Mike Colby in a few minutes.

Movie music from Me, Myself, and Irene. That is Smash Mouth and cover of the Steely Dan, Do It Again. Sheryl Crow and Your Original from Come On, Come On. Hey, I heard Sarah's listening. How you doing, Sarah? Good evening.

0: lovey-dovey all the time. Yeah, if I can get my microphone to stay in place.
1: Wow.
0: Steve Miller. And that is the Joker. Thursday Night Potpourri. We're already 28 minutes after 9. We'll talk to Mike Cole here in just a second.
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0: That's tomorrow, 9 o'clock Eastern Time. That'll be Tech This, so you be ready for that. All right, 29 after the hour. Mike Cole joins us from Plain, Wisconsin, from Global Communications. How are you doing this evening?
3: Oh, pretty good. It's a nice, cool evening.
0: Yeah.
3: The rain would go away.
0: The rain actually went away here mid-morning, pretty around noon, I guess. And it's it was actually, we had some sunshine for a while late in the afternoon, but it's not raining at the moment. So what, did you remodel your office?
3: Well, part of the remodeling of the house gave us an office with windows.
0: Oh.
3: And an overhead fan, you know.
0: Just, oh, and them fancy ceiling fans with the teak wood blades. And
3: cathedral ceiling, actually, we have in here.
0: Oh, very cool.
3: There's a lot of room.
0: Yeah.
3: So, well, got the computer moved over with Laurel's help the other day, and I still haven't figured out what I did wrong, but I ran two jumpers from the old connection to the satellite to the new room. Traced each one with my fingers at least twice, if I can recall. And the silly thing, it worked when I turned it off. It wouldn't work when I turned it on. And I'm thinking, what did I do wrong? And I'm not certain what will happen if I decide to just take the transmit and the receive wires and just switch them. I figured, how strong is this stuff? Will I toast it if I plug it in? No, I better not do that. Better call Earthlink. So I'm talking with this one guy, and we're laughing about it. And I asked him that question, just how much abuse will these things take if I switch them? And he said it won't hurt it. That was the problem. It's always a wire or two. In this case, a pair of wires reversed.
0: So it's okay?
3: Yeah, even though I double and maybe triple checked them, I still had it backwards, and I just cannot remember. What can I say?
0: So you didn't trash it or nothing? I mean,
3: no, I didn't. It's working fine.
0: Wow. I guess that means they're well-built, would you say?
3: Well, yeah. Or not too much voltage coming down the pike.
0: Well, and the thing is, I don't think there's all that much current that comes down the pipe, really. Which is good. Because, frankly, it's probably what saved you.
3: Yeah.
0: You'd have probably lost some equipment.
3: We had some people lamenting the demise of the BBC World Service for free, the radio.
0: Yeah.
3: Well, I found that I should have remembered this. But if you have either a Bell ExpressView system or you have an MPEG-2 receiver, you can get it most of the time, courtesy of a Boston PBS station.
0: Really?
3: What happens is they run a regular channel for WGBH, it's PBS East, to Bell ExpressView viewers, and they have something called PBS Descriptive Video. It's for the sight impaired, and certain times of the day they'll read stories or read, just they'll have a whole bunch of things pre-produced go along with a show that'll be running on the main network. And when they're not doing this,
0: it's called descriptive video.
3: Right.
0: Is what it is. And WGBH does descriptive video for pretty much all the PBS stuff. a lot of network, commercial network stuff, and frankly, for a fair amount of movies. I mean, they've really, they kind of own that business here in the U.S.
3: Well, they've done this for most of the network's descriptive video channels, and most of the time they're not in use, which in this case is a blessing because WGBH defaults their audio, even when they have a picture, to BBC World Service Radio. And if you want to pick it up, you just need a Bell system with a subscription, or an MPEG receiver will pull that in. I redid my MPEG list today. If you'd like to peek at 91 and West, there's frequencies if you want to try it out.
0: Yes, I want to know how to get it.
3: It's all there.
0: Okay.
3: Along with all the new music channels they added.
0: Very good.
3: Some on 82, some on 91. Let's see, what else have we got here? It's been a busy month for MPEG 2 changes.
0: Yes, it has.
3: Took me about 4 hours today just to transcribe my notes.
0: By the way, is that WGBH stuff over on 91?
3: Yeah.
0: Okay. Brad in Denver is saying some of those music channels don't sound very good.
3: Well, he's saying no accounting for taste.
0: He's saying, he's not.
3: Quality, I know.
0: He's not referring to what they're playing. He's referring to the audio quality.
3: They could be using MusicCam. They could be using just about anything to link some of that stuff together.
0: He says it, particularly the new ones are the ones that don't sound good, the ones that were just recently added.
3: Well, they're not going to charge any extra for the first 10.
0: Okay.
3: The other 5 that are on NMIC 2 are to be part of a future package that they're going to charge extra for.
0: Yeah, and he points out that the old ones, the ones that have been there, sound great.
3: I don't know what.
0: So maybe it's just something technical. Maybe as they do some tweaking, they'll get those straightened out. Because he says the old ones sound killer, but the new ones sound like poop.
3: We won't comment. We'll just wait.
0: Well, yes. Yeah, you got a plug in Orbit Magazine.
3: Somebody was telling me that
0: this month. Yep, you sure did.
3: Jay Hilsky is a good friend of mine. He's your technical editor.
0: You should probably go and buy a copy.
3: I'll have to do that.
0: Yeah.
3: When I was in Saudi Arabia in 1992, one of the people I was working with, a sheikh that also was connected with the Mercedes franchise there, he did a lot of things, and he had, must have been a 20-foot satellite dish, and we were trying to get Astra on it. Which we did, not too well, but it came in. And one thing that boosted my credibility was that month, right before I'd gone over to Saudi, I had started a column right before I let Gary take it over, because I didn't have time to do all this technical stuff.
0: Right.
3: I had a column on SCPC. And he happened to have a copy of that. He'd just gotten it airmail. And I said, see my name? Bright idea. He actually wanted to start a TV guide magazine for the Middle East.
0: Oh, really?
3: I didn't really want to get involved.
0: No, that's a project that probably was more work than you really wanted to deal with.
3: Yeah. Who knows how many translators could get you in trouble by doing something wrong.
0: Well, Madam Justice Judith Snyder is not necessarily a friend of the black or gray market satellite watchers. Up in Canada. In a decision released June 27th, she upheld an earlier decision that said that satellite equipment and records seized from a number of Ontario dealers does not have to be returned. The equipment was seized in connection with a lawsuit launched against the dealers in April by the Canadian Association of Broadcasters and the Cable Canadian Television or Canadian Cable Television Association, basically claiming that they are illegally selling equipment and the knowledge to allow people to
3: beat the system
0: to receive black market satellite stuff.
3: They have a, always have a misuse of the words black market and gray market lately. Many people don't know what they're talking about.
0: Well, basically, as far as they're concerned, Mike, it's all black market. I don't think they're misusing the term.
3: Well,
0: I
3: they
0: think
3: are.
0: But I mean, what I'm saying is, I think they mean to call it black market. I think they do know the difference, and I think they intend to say black market. And the argument could be made, and I agree with you, that it isn't. But what I'm saying is I think they do understand the difference, and as far as they're concerned, it's black market. They are not acknowledging a gray market.
3: Well, chalk it up to Bell Express for your scare tactics.
0: Exactly. But the equipment stays in the hands of the MPs and does not get returned. And they name the dealers in this article sent me by George Antunes.
3: I saw that. Yeah, one of them is very big.
0: Yeah, this is really a long article. Yeah, it is. Very long. But it goes into great detail on the background involving this, and it gives all sides, you know, a few quotes, and there's a few rips at Bell Express View, basically saying that a lot of these people are doing this so that they can receive the French channels that they would be receiving if there was a decent satellite subscription service in Canada.
3: Wait a minute. That's funny.
0: They're saying there's French niche channels, or the French channels that aren't up there, that they aren't getting. I think there's a lot of misunderstanding in the article.
3: I think so. You either pay for it and get it, or you don't.
0: But they're not talking about people in Canada receiving signals from American satellite providers. They are talking about people in Canada
3: stealing
0: the Canadian satellite companies.
3: There's no question that that's a black market issue because they do have rights. They own those signals.
0: And that is what they're talking about. Like I said, I think they know the difference. I don't think they're misusing the term in this case.
3: I think there might have been some hardware mixed in with the other case, but for this point of agreement, I guess you're right.
0: I mean, to me, gray market is if they're watching American stuff, just as it's gray market when we watch Canadian stuff. If I buy a dish and I put up Star Choice or Express View and I watch Canadian stuff, that's gray market. If I buy a dish and an emulator and a card reader and get an old receiver and I'm getting DirecTV or Dish Network, that's black market.
3: And if you're doing the same with Bell, it's also black market. It's stealing is stealing.
0: Well, yeah. Except that what we're talking about down here, what we call gray market, the programming from Bell and Star Choice is not being stolen. It's being paid for.
3: Right.
0: I mean, it's being paid for by jockeying some addresses and such, but the bottom line is it's being paid for. The people in this country who are watching the Canadian TV that we talk about are not stealing those signals. The Canadian companies are being paid at the Canadian rate for that programming.
3: Well, that's...
0: And that's gray market.
3: We're on the high moral ground here, if there is one.
0: Well, of course there is. I mean, I guess I have to say at this point, and I've said before, this program and you and I do not condone pirating. We do not condone the stealing of signals. We don't sell or endorse or make anything available that allows people to do it. And we have never been about stealing signals. Just so that's perfectly clear for anybody who's about to, you know, send a recording to the Canadian MPs. You know. Eh?
3: Eh.
0: Eh? Yeah. But anyway, they get to keep the equipment and the trial goes on. Judge Snyder says she believes that the plaintiffs have a strong prima facie case against the dealers, and therefore she is allowing the equipment to be kept. Just that simple.
3: You know, I haven't heard any more rumblings on that civil suit that was filed in April, the $100 million one.
0: Right.
3: It might just go away if this thing is going to take priority right now.
0: Well, then it looks like it is in the courts anyway.
3: Well, headlines too.
0: Now, how does the Canadian court system work? What I'm getting at is this particular justice, Madam Justice Judith Snyder, does she keep this case all the way through this trial now, like a judge in this country would, or as this moves along, do they compartmentalize their courts, and will it likely be a different justice who hears the
3: trial?
0: I'm
3: not an expert on this, but if it has to go, if this was at provincial level, then it could be tried at federal level.
0: Ah.
3: But if it's at a federal level already, all you've got left is the appeal system if somebody doesn't like what they've got. So it could be another judge. In fact, I'm sure it would be if it went to an appeal. They're going to really have to get a bag of tricks out to fight that if that's what's happened.
0: And I was just trying to see here if this said rather what court she's in. But it doesn't. It doesn't say. It just names her. And in a court decision released June 27th, but it doesn't say at what level this thing is at. They name them all here, but I don't think we'll go into the names. We don't need to name the dealers and all that.
3: Most people wouldn't know or care.
0: This lawsuit's specifically going after dealers in Ontario and Quebec. And I assume since there are at least two provinces involved that this is federal. Because it is a... It's a
3: federal court of Canada.
0: Yeah.
3: I just found the same article.
0: Oh, okay. Well, in any event, this thing's going to move forward and...
3: Well, what I'm reading is something a little bit different.
0: Okay.
3: The justice upheld an earlier order allowing that seizure and excess cards from certain defendants. She also made an order prohibiting these defendants from continuing to deal in such equipment until the trial
0: is
3: the matter is concluded.
0: Concluded, right. So basically, she upheld the seizures. They wanted the stuff back. They've got equipment and records, and these dealers wanted them back. And she's basically saying, no, you don't get them back until this is over. And, of course, if they lose, they probably don't get them back at all.
3: Well, let's see. The judgment confirmed that the Radio Communication Act remains in full force and effect. In addition, the judge said the public interest must be weighed along with the interests of the parties and held that the public has an interest in maintaining the integrity of the Canadian broadcasting system. They're in trouble.
0: Well, they are. I mean, basically, you know, and if you see the line here where she says they have a strong prima facie, she believes they have a strong prima facie case, she is, I mean, if she is the judge who has this thing for the trial, they're in trouble. Because she's already kind of tipped her hand here.
3: This is part of that same case that I mentioned.
0: Oh, it is part of the civil case?
3: Another paragraph. The seizures were made in connection with a major lawsuit launched in April by the CAB, Canadian Association of Broadcasters, Canadian Cable TV Association, and Videotron IT, which alleges that a number of dealers in Ontario and Quebec are engaged in the illegal sale of black market satellite reception equipment.
0: Yep.
3: I think this is a mix. It's not just stealing Bell. I think this may be lumped together with the American stuff, too.
0: Well, the bottom line is, if you read what she's saying, if she remains the judge on this case, I think these dealers have got a problem.
3: Yeah.
0: I mean, it certainly looks that way. Closed circuit for Rick, by the way. Email me a phone number for you. We got to get together on this. I've got software waiting for you. I've had it for several days. So email me a phone number. It's just a closed circuit because I've been watching for Rick to show up, and I've got something that he needs.
3: There's a Fox special tonight, sort of
0: the Dale Earnhardt tribute concert.
3: Yes.
0: Which was actually in Daytona June 28th, I believe it was.
3: Good music.
0: Yeah, well, I'm doing this, but I was forward-thinking enough to get a friend to record this for me off the bird so that I can break this down into MP3 files. Absolutely. That's what it's all about. No, I won't be posting them on the internet. They're for my own use, all right? But you could hear them on this show. That could happen.
3: Could happen.
0: Brooks and Dunn, Sheryl Crow, a number of other artists, Goo Goo Dolls. It was quite a concert. At the Daytona International Speedway, the first time since the Speedway was built that it's been used for a non-racing event. If you can believe that Speedway has been around since like 1959, I think. And this is the first non-race related event ever held there. And it rained. The weather just sucked for this concert. It rained. But yeah, pretty neat special. By the way, did you see the, there's a guy with a Fox, there's a guy with a website up selling t-shirts, basically going after Fox, poking fun at Fox.
3: That's dangerous.
0: And the Fox lawyers have sent these folks in Texas a letter basically saying, you need to quit selling them t-shirts or we're going to take you to court. The guy says, we were ready to pack it in because we weren't getting any sales.
3: I bet the publicity didn't hurt.
0: He says, when we posted the letter that we got from the legal department at Fox on our site, and a few other sites picked it up, he said, all of a sudden things went crazy. Hundreds of emails a day. My server crashed this morning after we got 65,000 hits. He says the t-shirts are flying out the door. And if I look, I'd probably find the website here. But they're selling the article's called The Little Website That Has Fox Fuming. Pretty funny. This is in Media Life magazine.
3: Corporate lawyers have a way of making things worse for their companies.
0: Oh, yeah.
3: When they make a big deal about nothing. I remember George Hormel and Company in Austin, Minnesota, trying to go after a bar up in Anchorage, Alaska. They had a deal where they had hors d'oeuvres, everything they could think of with spam. The band called themselves the Spam Tones, and did a whole bunch of things to publicize the word spam, and Hormel felt very upset about it. Cease and desist. But the band won in the end, and everything went away.
0: It's agiproperties.com if you want to check it out. www.agiproperties.com. 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And
3: what actions of the Fox Network in particular were they making fun of?
0: Well, they're poking fun at Fox being fair and balanced. And what they are they're an Austin, Texas-based activist website. These guys are pushing for fair and balanced media coverage. And they want the site to stop selling T-shirts that are making fun of the News Corporation-owned channel. One of their T-shirts reads, "Fox News, we distort, you comply."
3: Okay.

0: The another one makes fun of the O'Reilly report. The O'Reilly youth. So anyway, Bill O'Reilly does something called the O'Reilly Report. They've got a shirt that advertises the O'Reilly Youth, which the logo and such, it's basically making it look like one of the old Hitler youth groups. So I mean Fox says that they're concerned about consumer confusion. I don't think any consumers are likely to think these shirts came from Fox. But anyway, they're telling them you got to stop selling them shirts. And they sent him a letter threatening to take him to court. And this guy says the O'Reilly Youth t-shirts in particular are flying out the door. Obviously, they haven't stopped selling them. And doesn't really sound like they're thinking too hard about stopping selling them.
1: Well, they got their 15 minutes of fame.
0: I suppose I should... he says the whole reason that the story's getting media legs is because it's little guys going after a big network. So, I don't know. It's kind of interesting anyway. Fox is after these guys to quit, though. They don't like being poked fun at. I think the whole thing is rather hilarious.
1: Bunch of hot air.
0: Well.
1: On their part.
0: The Fox legal department is very, very hinky, though. I mean, for example, the people who run Fox News, the news operations for Fox's television channels, they want to put up a virtual private network server so that when their reporters are out doing a live shot, they can write the script and dump it right into the station via telephone or satellite internet so that that story is part of, it can be incorporated right into the script. Right now, they've got to get on the phone and dictate the story, whatever lead they want. They've got to dictate it to a producer who types it in. So Fox's, the people who run, who are involved with Fox's television station news operations think this would be great. We could have these reporters, you know, write their script. They could dump them right in where they need to be, and they'd be available for the talent to read on the air. Fox's legal and IT people say, no way can we have any kind of outside connection, any kind of outside access to our intranet. Never mind the fact that it would be, you know, encrypted and password protected, and the only people who'd be getting into it are Fox employees. They just absolutely won't do it. They would rather sacrifice the efficiency of their news operation than do something that makes sense, which, again, is the corporate way.
1: Don't they already have a fiber network that would be immune from any hacking?
0: Well, not when you're out in the live truck on remote.
1: Okay.
0: I mean, if you're out doing a remote, you know, at that point, you're not on that fiber network. So, anyway, that just strikes me as being a little strange. But it's typical of corporate legal stuff. I've yapped too much on you tonight here. Is there anything else you want to get in before we wrap up?
1: Can't think of anything.
0: I just think this Canadian court deal is incredibly interesting.
1: There are three dealers that are subject to the order, no more.
0: So far.
1: That's what according to the decision.
0: Yeah, the website, by the way, on this Fox thing, this Agent Properties thing, somebody's on the website now and says these T-shirts are parodies and are protected by the First Amendment.
1: Oh, great.
0: Well, Fox doesn't think they're protected by the First Amendment. Now, it seems to me that if these T-shirts are illegal, if they can't sell these parodies, then almost every song Weird Al Yankovic has ever done is illegal because it's parodies of legitimately recorded and published music. I guess I don't see how they can stop people from selling parodies. Now, if they want to go after them for slander, you know, maybe that's a different thing.
1: It'd be a weird judgment call then.
0: Well, it kind of would. So, I don't know. I'm supposed to thank you for the new MPEG FTA list, by the way.
1: You're welcome, everybody.
0: They're appreciative of that. I still got your page bookmarked, so it makes it nice and easy for me to get to your page. How's your internet working, by the way? Are things kind of back in order for you?
1: Yeah.
0: Good.
1: Just had to fix that one wire the first time and then move it successfully. It's been just about flawless when I haven't been doing stupid things.
0: So now it's all good?
1: So far.
0: Ah, very good. Now, do you get rain fade on that?
1: Yeah, it happens. Occasionally you'll have a heavy enough rain either at my end or at the, sometimes at the uplink.
0: Right.
1: It can be bad too. And it'll take it out for a little bit at a time, or slow it down anyway.
0: Ah.
1: As long as the two green lights, transmit and receive, stay on, you're good. And the other thing you can do to prevent problems on the receive side is to stick up a larger KE reflector. And what they give you is about 2 by 3 feet. It's an elliptical, smaller than a Primestar dish. Get yourself a 4 or 5 footer, park it on the same satellite, hook up an LMBF, and
0: that'll set you right up, won't it?
1: Tie that into the receive side, and you'll be dealing with that.
0: Well, I don't know. I think for the time being, I'm sticking with my DSL, but
1: I would say stay with the DSL because satellite, it's a fragile thing.
0: Absolutely.
1: There's too many things that can go wrong, and all the expense is on your head to keep it running.
0: Exactly.
1: Whereas DSL, you pay your monthlies and it's there. If it doesn't work, you get customer credit or you get a service call.
0: Although, frankly, my DSL just hasn't been crashing.
1: Hmm.
0: So I'm fortunate in that regard. It's worked very well. Well, we better tell them how to find all your stuff and all that good things.
1: Okay, you can go to the website at www.global, that's G-L-O-B-A-L, dash cm.net. Give us a call during the week, during daylight hours. 608 is the area code, 546-2523. And if you'd like to send an email, that address is globalcm@mhtc.net.
0: And I just want to point out, in case Jeff is listening over in Brisbane, Australia, he means daylight hours in Wisconsin, Jeff. Doesn't mean your daylight hours, okay?
1: He'd be a day ahead of me anyway.
0: I just want to clarify that. Exactly. Because it's his daylight hours right now. I mean, it's like a couple of minutes after 1 o'clock in the afternoon over there.
1: Early in the afternoon.
0: On Friday. Got to like that. It's great to talk to you. I hope you have a good weekend. Say hi to Laurel for me.
1: Same to you.
0: All right, man. Bye-bye.
1: Bye.
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0: I've got a Houston Tracker 9 satellite receiver here with a UHF remote control. Something is interfering with it. This started earlier this evening, like around 6 o'clock or so. This thing is changing channels on me every couple of minutes, and it even moved the dish once. And I'm not touching the remote. And there's nothing punched up against the buttons on the front. This thing is just, it's running itself. I don't get what's going on here. This is very, very weird. All right. It's the old-time radio segment is what it is. Because we've worked our way around to 3 minutes past the hour. I'm going to do comedy again this week. Had a request for it. I know that the week I was gone, Mimsy played a goon show. We played comedy last week. One more week of comedy, and I'm back into drama or adventure next week. Couldn't tell you what I'll play yet, but this week it's going to be comedy. And once again, just like last week, we go back to the year 1947, November 9th, 1947. I'm not sure if this is when Jack Benny was on NBC or after he had made the move to CBS, but it is nonetheless a Jack Benny show with all of the usual cast of characters and Mel Blanc, too, because he did a lot of stuff on the Jack Benny show. So hope you enjoy it. Half hour Jack Benny radio show from November 9th, 1947. Old time radio tonight on TNP.
7: 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Exhibit A, Lucky Strike. In a cigarette, it's the tobacco that counts. And today, tomorrow, always. Lucky Strike means fine tobacco. Lucky Strike presents the man who knows. Mr. S.M. Cutts, independent tobacco auctioneer of Oxford, North Carolina, has sold over 300 million pounds of tobacco at auction. Recently, he said,
8: "Year after year, I've seen the makers of Lucky Strike buy fine tobacco. Ripe prime leaf. Take it from me, that tobacco's really fine tobacco. I've smoked Luckers myself for 17 years.
7: At auction after auction, independent tobacco experts like Mr. Cutts can see the makers of Lucky Strike consistently select and buy that fine, that light, that naturally mild tobacco. Remember,
9: L-S-M-F-T, L-S-M-F-T.
7: Lucky Strike means fine tobacco, and fine tobacco means real, deep-down smoking enjoyment for you. So smoke that smoke of fine tobacco, Lucky Strike.
9: Yes, next time you buy cigarettes, ask for Lucky Strike. So round, so firm, so fully packed, so free and easy on the draw. The Lucky Strike program starring Jack Benny with Mary Livingston, Phil Harris, Rochester, Dennis Day, and yours truly, Don Wilson.

0: passengers, please step to the rear. Step to the back of the bus, please.
1: Oh, isn't this awful, Catherine? You'd think some gentleman would get up and give one of us a seat.
2: I beg your pardon, ladies, but would any of you care to sit down?
1: Oh, you're very kind, isn't he, Catherine?
3: He certainly is. He got up and gave the three of us a seat.
1: Yes, he has a very big heart. Announcer?
2: Well, yes, I am.
1: Oh, I just love that program. It has so many interesting characters. They act so crazy.
3: Oh, Jeanette, they only do that to make people laugh on the radio. Those things never happen in real life.
2: Oh, they don't, huh? Well, now let me tell you something that really happened yesterday.
1: What was it?
2: Well, Jack Benny, Phil Harris, and Dennis Day dropped into the corner drugstore to get a bite to eat.
4: What are you going to have, Phil?
5: I don't know, Jackson. What are you going to have?
4: I don't know. How about you, Dennis?
6: I don't know.
4: See, it's so hard to decide what to... Just look at that. Waiter! Waiter!
7: Yes, sir?
4: Look, there's lipstick on my glass.
7: Well, there's water in it, too. Wash it off.
4: Their bread should be that fresh. Well, Phil, have you decided yet?
5: Yeah, I think I know what I want, Jackson.
7: What'll it be, sir?
5: A roast beef sandwich and a fifth of milk.
4: Phil, milk doesn't come in fifths.
5: Well, how do I know? It's the first time I ever ordered this stuff.
4: Dennis, have you made up your mind yet?
6: Yeah. Waiter, bring me a dish of ice cream with a strip of bacon on it.
4: Dennis, ice cream with bacon? That's ridiculous. Why don't you have it with chocolate syrup?
6: Okay. Waiter, bring me some bacon with chocolate syrup on it.
4: Yeah, that's what I meant.
5: Yeah. Hey, what are you going to have, Jackson?
4: Gee, I don't know. Hey, waiter, what would you suggest?
7: How about lamb stew?
4: No.
7: Some veal cutlets?
4: No, I'm going home soon. I just want something to hold me together.
7: How about some scotch tape?
4: Look, just get their orders, and I'll think of what I want. Let's see.
5: Hey, Dennis, how's your Colgate show doing?
6: Oh, it's fine. I like the idea of having two shows.
4: Gee, I don't know what to order. Yeah.
6: How's your pitch bandwagon doing, Phil?
5: Great, kid, great. Alice just picked up my option for another 13 weeks.
4: Maybe I ought to
5: Holy
4: have...
5: smoke, Jackson, haven't you made up your mind yet what you want to eat?
4: Well, how can I think with you fellas always talking? I got two shows. That's all you hear.
7: Two shows? You ought to be ashamed of yourself putting other people out of work with two shows.
4: I haven't got two shows. They've got two shows.
7: Well, bully for them.
4: What?
7: Hey, your orders, gentlemen. Now, what'll you have?
4: Well, I think I'll have a hamburger. And let's see, do you have any hot chocolate?
7: No, but here's a Hershey bar and a match.
4: Oh, nuts.
7: They're in it, too.
4: Never mind. Just give me that piece of chocolate cake right there.
7: That's vanilla.
4: It is not vanilla. It's chocolate.
7: I'll dust it off and show you.
4: Well, don't bother. Just give me a piece of that huckleberry pie.
7: You want to make a bet?
4: Well, give it to me, whatever it is. A man could starve to death in here, deathy. Now, give me that pie.
8: Hey, Jackson.
4: Huh?
8: Hey, look at that beautiful blonde coming toward the counter.
4: Oh, yeah. Hey, Phil, she's heading this way. I'll move over one, then she'll have to sit between us. Forgot I was sitting on the end stool. Help me up off the floor, Phil.
5: Well, there's a switch, me picking you up.
4: Well, look, fellas, I gotta go home now. Look, I'll see you later.
5: Hey, Jackson, wait a minute, Jackson. What about the check? Jackson, what about the... After 11 years, you'd think I'd know better. How tight can a guy... Hey, Dennis, what are you looking at?
6: That magazine over there, Ronald Coleman's picture's on the cover.
5: Oh, yeah, Ronald. Gee, look at him. With those broad shoulders, intelligent eyes, pearly teeth, dimple in the chin. If he was 1 inch taller, he'd look just like me. Yeah, Ronnie. Man, he sure is handsome.
9: Thank you, old fellow. It was awfully nice of you to say that.
5: Hey! Hey, Dennis, you know something? You sounded just like him.
6: Yeah, I like to do imitations.
5: Yeah, you're doing pretty good, too, kid. You know, I can hardly wait. Hey, wait a minute.
6: Huh?
5: Hey, look, I got a great idea. Hey, you want to have some fun, kid?
6: Yeah, how?
5: Well, now, look, let's give Jack some time to get home, then we'll call him on the phone. You disguise your voice like Ronald Coleman's and invite him over to his house for a party.
6: Oh, boy, come on, let's go in that phone booth.
5: Well, take it easy now. We got to give him plenty of time to get home. He's walking and he ain't really 38, you know.
6: While we're waiting, let's play the jukebox. One of my records is in it.
5: Oh, your record's okay. Here you are. I'll drop a nickel in there, huh?

Well, here's my house. Wasn't such a long walk out to Beverly Hills after all. I might as well plant grass out of my front yard. They won't let me park cars here anymore. Let me see. Now, where's my key to the front door? Here's the key to my car. Here's the key to the back door. Here's the key to my hope chest. Key to my trunk. Key to the garage. Key to the garage. Here's the key to that can of salmon I had last night.

0: You had the gophers x-rayed.
1: We found 6 acorns, a bunch of roots, a Canadian penny, but no golf balls.
0: What?
1: One of them had gallstones and he fooled us for a while.
0: Well, that's the silliest thing I ever heard. Taking gophers to a doctor's office. I wish you would... Wait a minute, Rochester. What's that what's that wiggling around your pocket?
1: A gopher. I thought you'd like it for a pet.
0: Oh.
1: Look, boss, he's peeking out at you.
0: Oh, isn't he cute? Look at that sweet little face. Got blue eyes, just like mine. I wonder if I could get his teeth straightened. Imagine the patter of little gopher feet around the house. Say, Rochester, how'd you happen to pick this one to bring home?
1: He's the one with the Canadian penny.
0: Oh.
1: When do we operate, boss?
0: Stop joking. Now, Rochester, you better go back out of the golf course and keep looking for the ball. It must be... Hey, I just thought of something. Maybe we looked in the wrong place. Now, we took it for granted that I hit that ball in the rough. Maybe I hit such a good shot it landed right on the green.
1: Oh, boss, come now!
0: Yeah, I guess you're right. Well, we'll look for the ball tomorrow. By the way, Rochester, what are we going to have for dinner?
1: 6 acorns, a bunch of roots, and southern fried gopher.
0: I don't want that. Just open a can of sardines.
1: Okay, give me a keychain.
0: Here you are. And hurry. I haven't had anything but a dusty piece of pie all day. I'll be in the... There's the phone. I'll get it. Hello?
2: Hello, old boy. This is Ronald Coleman.
0: Ronald Coleman? Well, Ronnie, how are you?
2: Splendid, splendid, thank you.
0: Good, good. How's Benita?
2: Who?
0: Benita, your wife.
2: Oh, I thought you said Santa Anita. Benita's fine.
0: Good, good.
2: Oh, by the way, Jack, what are you doing tonight?
0: Nothing. Why?
2: Well, Benita and I are having a little party at the house, and we'd love to have you come over.
0: Tonight? Gee, that'll be swell, Ronnie. What time should I be there?
2: Just a minute. I'll ask Santa Anita.
0: Who?
2: Benita, my wife.
0: Oh.
2: Hey, Phil, what time shall I tell him to be there?
3: 9 o'clock, and tell him to bring his girl with him.
2: Hello, Jack. Benita says 9 would be fine, and to bring your lady friend with you.
0: You mean my girl, Gladys Zabisco?
2: Yes, we've both been anxious to meet her.
3: Hey, kid, tell him it's a costume party.
2: Oh, by the way, Jack, when you come over tonight, we wish you'd wear something. Costume party, you know.
0: Oh, a costume party. Gee, that'll be fun. We'll be there at 9 o'clock sharp. Goodbye, Ronnie.
2: Goodbye, Jack.
0: Hey, Rochester, I've been invited over to Mr. and Mrs. Coleman for a party tonight.
1: You want me to get your tuxedo?
0: No, this is a costume party. Gee, I don't know how to dress.
1: Why don't you wear your toupee upside down and go as a bird's nest?
0: Say, maybe I... No, it would tickle me. Hey, wait a minute. I know where I can get a cowboy costume. That's it. I'll go as a cowboy.
1: Are you going to take Miss Livingston?
0: No. She's out of town this week. I'm going to take my old girlfriend, Gladys Zabisco. She'll love it. Gee, Gladys, it's nice out tonight, isn't it?
4: It sure is, Feeney.
0: Glad you were able to make it. I thought that since it's so close to Thanksgiving, you might be busy.
4: Oh, I got Hilda to fill in for me.
0: But can Hilda do your work?
4: Oh, sure. She can pluck turkeys faster than anybody.
0: Well, that's a feather in her cap.
4: Oh, gee, you're so witty, Speedy. What people say in Georgie Jessel, I'll never know.
0: Gee, Gladys, you'll like the Colemans. Ronnie and Benita are regular guys. Even though they're high class and... interested in things like opera and art.
4: Art? Oh, then maybe
0: No, Gladys, no. Don't show them your tattoos. keep your sleeve down, you know. Say, Gladys, would you like a cigarette?
4: Sure.
0: Here you are. A lucky strike.

0: So they're made from that fine, that light, that naturally mild tobacco.
1: Listen to the man who knows, I always say.
0: And you know, Gladys, quality of product is essential to continuing success.
1: You're telling me.
0: You know, and another thing, Gladys, Lucky Strikes are so round, so firm, so fully packed, so free and easy on the draw.
1: Ain't it the truth?
0: God, Gladys, you look so cute in your costume. So Western.
1: So do you, Speedy. We were both lucky to find that costume shop open so late.
0: Yeah, they certainly fixed me up with a complete cowboy outfit. Lasso, 10-gallon hat, and a gun. I can't wait till we get to the Ronald Coleman.
2: Ronnie.
3: What is it, Benita?
2: Close the living room windows before you got into bed.
3: I did, darling.
2: Well, if you're ready to go to sleep, I'll turn out the light.
3: No, just a minute. I'm not quite through reading. You know, Benita, this is really exciting. You must read it when I'm through with it.
2: Oh, I've already read it. You know, there's one part there where...
3: No, don't tell me. Don't tell me. I want to find out myself what Mumbles is going to do. He's an interesting fellow.
2: Well, you can find out tomorrow. I'm going to turn out the light.
3: All right. Just a moment. There. All right. You can turn it out now. You know, Benita, I know you won't think I'm conceited, but Random Harvest is one of the best pictures ever made.
2: I agree with you, darling. Now shut off the projector and let's go to sleep.
3: I'm glad we turned in early tonight. Got a lot of retakes to the studio tomorrow morning.
2: Yes, I know. Good night, Ronnie.
3: Good night, darling.

0: And Benita, you're snoring.
1: I thought that was you. Oh, goodness. It's the front door.
0: I wonder who in the world could... Well, it's the butler's night off, and there's only one way to find out. Go down and see who it is down there.
1: Hey, I suppose it's a burglar. What would I do?
0: I don't know. I've never been in a picture with that particular situation.
1: It's probably a telegram. I'll put on your robe and go to the door.
0: Oh, all right. All right, all right. I'm coming. Imagine getting a man out of a nice, warm bed.

0: Yes?
1: Here we are, partner. Me and the little woman came over and get along, little dog. Get along, get along, get along, little dog.
0: Just a minute. Just a minute. There must
1: be some... Aside, you bombers. Put Finny right again. Come on, girl. Let's go inside and join the fun.
2: I'm right behind you, Buck.
0: But Jack, there must be
1: Tell me, partner, where's Vanita?
0: Well, she's upstairs.
1: We'll go get the little woman down here.
0: Now, look.
1: Go on, tell her, you bombers.
0: All right. Benita, it's Jack Benny.
3: Jack Benny?
0: Yes, and he has a gun.
3: Well, lend him what he wants and send him home.
0: He doesn't want to borrow anything this time. He thinks we're having a party.
3: A party?
0: Not funny, my dear. You should have seen Benny and that girl bursting in here with those silly costumes.
3: Costumes?
0: Yes, Benny's dressed up like Roy Rogers.
3: Oh, what does the girl look like?
0: Trigger.
3: Just because you're angry at Jack, I mean, that's no reason to insult the girl. She's probably a pretty little thing. About how old is she?
0: Oh, I don't know. Somewhere between 35 and 40.
3: Oh, she's no chicken.
0: Not with those turkey feathers all over her. Imagine Benny doing a thing like this. I've a good notion to...
4: Yes, that's what I'll do.
3: Oh, darling, no. We can't stop sending our laundry to him.
0: I suppose not. He is a master with the starch. Anyway, I think it's absolutely disgraceful.
3: Well,
0: for
3: get
0: him
3: back
0: to...
3: into bed. I'll go downstairs and tell him to leave.
0: It's no use, darling. He won't even listen to you.
4: Say, I have a better idea. Get dressed.
3: What?
4: Oh, I know what I'm doing, Benita. Get dressed.
5: Gee, I wish they'd hurry down. They've been upstairs a long time.
6: They sure have, Speedy. While we're waiting, let's turn on the radio.
5: Okay. Gee, that's our song they're playing. Let's dance, Nootsie.
6: It would be an extreme pleasure.
5: See, what memories this brings back. Our first meeting, we were dancing like this, remember? And as we danced, you sang the words into my ear. Sing them again. Go ahead, Gladys, will you?
6: Okay.
5: Huh? I love to hear you sing.
6: Take in my heart. I love you. We'll never part. I love you. I always knew it would be you. Oh, come on, dance a little closer, Speedy.
5: Okay.
6: Well, what's the matter?
5: Those feathers are tickling me.
6: I'm sorry, but I gotta get into my costume at the place while I work.
5: Well, don't worry. Gee, I wonder why the Colemans aren't down yet.
3: Ronnie, do you think it was right of us to sneak out the back way and go to a movie?
0: Yes. And it'll teach Benny a lesson.
3: Well, what movie are we going to see?
0: I don't know, and I don't care. Anything to get away from that man.
3: Well, they're still in our house. How long do you think they'll stay?
0: I've no idea. But tomorrow, open another airway.
3: I don't blame you for being upset. It's amazing the way Jack Benny brings out the worst in people.
0: How do you mean?
3: Well, for instance, take that playwright fella, Norman Krasner.
0: What about Mr. Krasner?
3: Well, usually he's a very brilliant conversationalist. But as soon as he gets around Benny, all he can say is...
0: Lisa, please, people are staring.
3: Oh, I'm sorry. Here's the theater, Ronnie.
0: Oh, yes.
2: Two loaves, Pete, please.
7: Here you are, sir.
3: By the way, miss, we didn't notice. What picture are you showing?
7: The horn blows at midnight.
2: What?
3: Ronnie! Ronnie! Let go of the girl. It's not her fault. Ronnie!
6: Gee, sweetie, do you think the Colons will mind us going into their kitchen and getting something to eat?
4: No, it's 12:30 and we're hungry.
6: Gee, they sure have a big refrigerator.
4: Yeah. I wonder what program they want it on. Now, let's see what's inside. Some ham and half a roast beef. And, well, how do you like that? Only this morning I sent Rochester over and they told him they were out of eggs. And look, they're lousy with butter, too. Well, say, Gladys, look. Look, there's a turkey.
6: Please, not on my day off.
4: Oh, yes, I forgot. Well, let's eat something.
3: Look, Ronnie, you can see them through our window. They're still in the house.
0: Yes. And I've got to get some sleep. Well, there's only one thing to do, and I'm going to do it. Come on, Benita.
8: Why, Mr. and Mrs. Coleman, you've got the wrong house. You live next door.
0: We know where we live. Just show us Mr. Benny's bedroom. We've got to get some sleep.
8: But, Mr. Coleman!
0: Good night, Manchester.
8: Good night.

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2: And Lucky Strike means fine tobacco.
1: L-S-M-F-T.
2: Yes, Lucky Strike means fine tobacco. And fine tobacco is what counts in a cigarette. Remember what happens at the tobacco auctions? Year in, year out, at market after market, independent tobacco experts can see the makers of Lucky Strike consistently select and buy that fine, that light, that naturally mild tobacco.
1: American. Lucky Strike presents The Man Who Knows. Mr. George Webster, tobacco warehouseman of Durham, North Carolina, has spent almost half a century working at tobacco markets in the South. Not long ago, he said,
3: at auction after auction, I've seen the makers of Lucky Strike buy fine tobacco. Tobacco that makes one grand smoke. I've smoked Lucky's myself for 29 years.
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1: L-S-M-F-T.
2: Lucky Strike means fine tobacco. So smoke that smoke of fine tobacco, Lucky Strike.
1: 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So round, so firm, so fully packed, so free and easy on the draw.
4: Sunset Boulevard, next stop. Please leave the bus by the rear exit.
0: Well, this is where I get off, girls.
5: Mr. Wilson, that was a very funny story you told us about Jack Benny, but a thing like that couldn't really happen.
6: Oh, yes, it could. That's why I'm taking the bus to work.
5: Why, Mr. Coleman?
6: Benny's car broke down, and he's using mine.

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1: Oh, I was waiting for the bong, bong, bong, and I guess I'm not going to get that. But that was Jack Benny from November 9th, 1947, from the NBC Radio Network. And this is Thursday Night Potpourri. We've worked our way around to better than half past the hour, so we're officially into the final hour of the show already. Phone lines open. 612-721-4339, or you can join us in the IRC, duck.informex.com.

There you go. Steely Dan and Josie and Rick is talking about some old Steely Dan and some old Donald Fagen stuff that he's got, Donald Fagen solo stuff. Rick, listen up. I want to know if you've got this. This was kind of released on a 12-inch single. I'm not even sure if it was released in this country. It may have been released in Europe. This is Steely Dan stuff, and this was never on a Steely Dan album. It was a 12-inch single. On one side, they had a song called The Waterway, which sounded pretty typical Steely Dan. On the other side, they had this, and you'd be hard put to figure out, I think, that this was Steely Dan if I didn't tell you. See if you have heard this before. Donald Fagen, Steely Dan, and unreleased, at least unreleased on an album. This is called Dallas.

0: let's do a Suck of the Sun.
1: Oh, yes.
2: Unbelievable.
3: Wow.
4: Holy cow.
1: I thought about that earlier, the Tuesday afternoon thing.
5: Are you going to tell her to stop singing?

0: Yes, here they are. That's Sheryl Crow recorded live last summer in the backyard.
1: It's Sheryl. Oh.
2: They brought Amy back. They brought Sheryl back. Everybody's
3: coming back.
4: I love this show.
2: Holy mackerel.
1: Wow.
2: I got in trouble for singing today.
3: Yeah. That's usually my role.
2: I know. What? There were 46 days he shows up and sings.
5: Can I drink?
2: Yeah, like what about?
3: Yeah.
5: Are
6: we
5: down?
6: I have another one.
5: Oh, we're going to do one more for you.
0: Recorded live in the backyard last summer, the Big Brother house, and the voices of Danielle and Roddy and Jason and Lisa and Amy and all of the, like the last five or six who survived in the Big Brother house. And, of course, that program started again this week. I don't know. Who do you think's going to win it? I think it's the 27-year-old girl whose name I can't remember right offhand. Is it June? She might stand a chance. The Korean girl. I like Jack. He's an ex FBI agent for 30 years. He's from Birmingham, Alabama. You think he saw some stuff go on? Being in the FBI down here for 30 years, I'm thinking, yeah, he did. And the feeds are back in the same old spot. 3 years in a row, Pan Am set Fillmore, the Mux on Galaxy 4. 3740 is the frequency. Check it out if you got MPEG free to air. Thursday night potpourri. We're working our way toward the end of another...

0: Bill Collins, and that's music from Tarzan, and You'll Be In My Heart. That just about brings us to the end of the show. Cars and Stars and NASCAR in Chicago this week, and so I'll be checking that out. Of course, I try never to miss a Winston Cup race. Going to have a heck of a time getting used to saying Nextel Cup next year, though. I thank you for being with me. If you're listening on WQNA, it's the All 70s Extravaganza Bonanza from ACBRI coming up next, 3 o'clock in your morning. And I got a little more stuff for you on Wookiee and WTNDLP if you're listening in real time. And then it's T-Bar Radio late night, Thursday night, Friday morning. Comments, questions, criticisms, email dean@sector14.net. That's SECTOR14.net. You all make it a super, super weekend. Thanks so much for being in here. I appreciate it. I'm back in 7 days' time. Somebody emailed me a week or so ago wanting to know what this song was called. It was an old Loggins and Messina cut called Just Before the News. And I adapted it about 8 years ago as my theme song. Have a great one, everybody. I appreciate y'all being here, and I will see you next week, 9 Eastern. Bye. 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

And just like that, it ends. What a creative use of chord.wave, huh? The night my server died, Robo Music. Simple Plan and Addicted to You. And what did I start out with at the top? I don't even remember. Oh, yeah, from Spider-Man. Chad Kroeger from Nickelback and Hero. And Lester's going to come up soon because I'm not sticking around too much longer. I've been up late and got to work early tomorrow and am working overnights all week next week. I can just hardly wait for a whole week of being up all night. It'll be great. Y'all better have some good replays going, Pat, because I'll be listening. I need something to stay awake. Suzanne Vega on TNP.

0: old Jesse Calvin Young and the Morning Sun. Nice stuff. I haven't heard that one in a good while, as a matter of fact. How you doing? It's TNP After Hours. Not too much longer for this world, I am. I'm going to be pulling out of here shortly. Lester's waiting in the wings with his late night edition, his early morning edition of T-Bar Radio. And that'll be good stuff. So stay tuned for that. And you never know what replays Pat'll have cranked up after that. Could be Radio Caroline. Could be replays. You just never know.
1: All the boys upstairs wanna see.
0: Oh, wait a minute. I don't think that's the right one. That's not what I want to play here. Just a minute. Nope. Is this the one? I don't believe so. That's not the one I wanted to play. Now, how much dinking around will I have to do to find the one that I wanted to play? Here's it.
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0: That's tomorrow night at 9 o'clock Eastern Time on all of the aforementioned networks. You be sure. See, it is time for me to go because I can't talk anymore. You be sure to be listening. Brad sent me this file, and I did not have it, although I am very familiar with it. This is a wonderful, wonderful lady named Amy Rigby. She writes so many funny, funny songs, and you'll figure out the name of this one without me even having to tell you.

From Car Wheels on a Gravel Road, that is Lucinda Williams, and right in time. Before that, Amy Rigby from her latest album, and that is Are We Ever Gonna Have Sex Again? And it is TNP After Hours, just about wound down, 28 minutes in front of midnight right now. At least where I am, it's 28 in front of midnight, and where you are, you can adjust accordingly. 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And that's Little Dish, Big Dish. 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Any channel you want, from Outdoor Life to ESPN to the best damn sports show on Fox Sports Net. 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I've played this before, probably my last song of the night here, but I love the song. Sean Colvin, Lyle Lovett, and Asleep at the Wheel.

started with thee.

The old Scotsman himself. There we go. And that's Donovan Leitch, Jennifer Juniper. Nice song. Sean Colvin, Asleep at the Wheel, Lyle Lovett, and Faded Love before that. And it's 20 minutes in front of the hour right now. Lester's all set. He's waiting in the wings. He's got his songs all cranked up. Had himself some food, a nap, and he's ready to go for about 3 hours and 15 minutes of music right here on the Wookiee Satellite Radio Network. Thank you all for being in here. I will be back next Thursday night, 9 o'clock Eastern Time on Wookiee, the RFD Network, and WTND LP Macomb. I appreciate you all being here. And again, you can email Dean at sector14.net. Thanks, Brad, for the files this evening. I know where you got that Amy Rigby file. I heard that hum and that drop packet in there. That happens. The AOL server farm is like that. A lot of bandwidth and quite reliable, but once in a while, a drop packet. I know where that file came from. All right, y'all, make it a good one. I'll see you in 7 days' time. And until then, y'all, make it a great week. And don't forget to listen to Tech This tomorrow night, 9 o'clock Eastern Time, on Wookiee, the Dish Nuts, WTNDLP, all that, and all kinds of good programming all through the weekend, replays as well. You missed any of this show, you can hear it Saturday morning. Saturday, actually, starting at noon Eastern in replay. And if you missed any of last week's show, you can hear it. I never know what time does it start at. Sometime around 4 o'clock in the afternoon on Fridays. That'll be last week's show. This whole replay thing just confuses me. And Pat's a better man than I for being able to keep it all straight. Have a good one, folks. I'll see you next week. Thanks again very much. Have a good night. Lester, T-Bar Radio's up next. Bye.

Howdy, everybody. This is Kurt Erickson from Austin, Texas. Just wanted to remind you about my Radio Free Roadkill show on Tuesday evenings, starting at 6 p.m. Central Time, where we play lots of music and comedy bits and take your live requests from the chat room. 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Y'all have a great day.

Oh, good old Rory Gallagher from the Calling Card LP, Edged in Blue, and a very different sound. Plus the old ska punk from the Canadian band Bedouin Sound Clash, Walking Through the Fire from their latest album from about 4 years ago. Now, We Will Meet in a Hurricane, featuring Amy Allen of the Interrupters, who, if you've seen a picture of her, she's got the widest smile you've ever seen. It almost looks like she's been photoshopped. Anyway, and they're still going today, the Interrupters, although not appearing on many gigs. I just, again, tried to find out if they're appearing over here, and I can only find one gig, and that's in San Diego. Anyway, I wasn't going to go anyway. And time for the final one on the show today, because it's very nearly a Martin O'Brien time at 2 o'clock, is Neil Young. It's Southern Man on Caroline.

0: there he is, Neil Young, the controversial Southern man, which did upset quite a few Southern men back in the day and probably still does today. After the Gold Rush is where you'll find that, Neil Young's third studio album. We didn't include him earlier with the Crosby, Stills and Nash track I played because he was away doing other things. Maybe he was doing that. Anyway, that's your lot for today. Martin O'Brien's next. I'm back tomorrow at 10. Until then, goodbye.
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0: Don't stand so close to me. Opening track of the Police is third studio album, Zenyatta Mandata. 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
0: Today is Monday, July 6, 2026. Happy 250 years to the USA. 250 years since we stuck it to the king in England. And so far, so good. Well, okay, I'm not going to get into that, but whip over to the IRC, and Dillo joined. He was the first in the door. He was already there having a conversation with Fool on Hill. And it was getting within a couple of minutes of the top of the hour. He says, Maestro Dillo takes bets on how close to the top of the hour Clay will join the RFD stream. Yeah. He put his money down on 10 seconds. Yeah, I tried to do it right at 30 seconds till. And I was a little bit late, just a few seconds today. But last week, I got distracted. And it's like, oh, no! And I hit the button really quick.

or did a little help, it's the police. Fire Sign Theater. Fool on Hills here says, oop, I heard the whoop, whoop. But my mind, and I think he meant didn't register it. Anyway, Zenyatta Mandata. The third studio album by the English rock band The Police, released on October 3rd, 1980 by A&M Records. Co-produced by the band and Nigel Gray. Reached number one on the UK albums chart and number five on the US Billboard 200. Huh. Produced the singles Don't Stand So Close to Me, just heard it, and Da-Doo-Doo-Doo-Da-Da-Da. The album won the band two Grammy Awards, Best Rock Performance by Duo or Group with Vocal for Don't Stand So Close to Me, and Best Rock Instrumental Performance for Behind My Camel. Oh, I didn't know that. I know there's a couple of instrumentals on here. Anyway, it goes on. Let's paste the Zenyatta Mandata Wikipedia.org page. And, yeah, Bullen Hill says, yes, didn't. My mind didn't register it. But at least you're here now. Maestro Dilla says, Australia was a penal colony of England. Slash Me doesn't make a Travis joke. Yeah. Anyway, this album is a Fool on Hill request. He noted that we've never played this album and we've never played the Ghost in the Machine. Is that what it is? I think that's what it is. Let me check here. Yeah, Ghost in the Machine from 1981, the next album. And the Police only had five albums. Outlandos D'Amour, 1978. Regatta de Blanc, 1979. Zenyatta Mandata, the one we're listening to tonight, 1980. Ghost in the Machine, 1981. Then they skipped a year and released Synchronicity in 1983. And we played the first two and the last one on the show before. But never Zenyatta Mandata and Ghost in the Machine. So we'll get to those. Who knows when we'll play Ghost in the Machine now that we're playing Police now, tonight. But that'll be in the works. And then while we were in the 80s, released in 79. After this, we're going to hear The Cars, the Candy O album, the second studio album by The Cars. Released in the middle of 79. Didn't realize that. 79 is one of my favorite years for music. So it makes sense. Ooh, I hear thunder. Might rain during the show. I'll have to look at the radar. So 1979, we're rewinding to the 70s, to the very late 70s. And then an album I was not aware of, and it came up. Don't know how many of you know who Rick Beato is or the Professor of Rock, but they've collaborated and have a channel together now. And they were talking about things like, you know, what do you think is the greatest album of all time? And if you were stuck on an island and had one song to listen to, what would it be? And I don't remember which one of their premises were being talked about when Sarah McLachlan came up. But a song called Wait. And I didn't know what it was, but they both did. One of them mentioned it, and the other one said, oh, yes, that's really a great song. And that led me to the Sarah McLachlan Fumbling Towards Ecstasy album, which I was not aware of and hadn't heard and still haven't heard. I've heard little bits of it now, Setting Levels. But I decided almost a week ago that I was going to play it tonight. Of course, then didn't get around to obtaining it or listening to it before the show.

Right. So that's the third album on the list we're going to hear. That's a 1993 release. She's a Canadian singer-songwriter, Sarah McLachlan. McLachlan? I don't know why I put an F in there. There is no F in there. Anyway, one of those idiosyncrasies. Yeah. Okay, so we might as well get on with the music here. Let's whip over the IRC real quick. Maestro Dilla says, synchronicity is pretty decent. Yep, I like that one. And have that on CD. We probably played it directly off the disc when we last played it. I don't know when that was. I'd have to look it up. Renee says, it's been thundering for like the last half hour. Z-Fool says, oh, I was just reading up on Benny 11 letters yesterday. Oh, Benjamin Orr. Okay. FTE is good heafy. Bumbling towards ecstasy. FTE. Okay, Brian's familiar with it. And I thought, when I saw the commotion with Rick Beato and the Professor of Rock, I thought, oh, there's one I've missed out on somehow. Have to check it out. Z-Fool, not Fool on Hill. He says, ideally, McLachlan and McLachlan should be pronounced the same way. McLachlan, which is how Sarah spells her, and McLachlan, McLaughlin, like McLaughlin. Yeah. Okay, enough of that. Something just went clunk. Things are falling. Things outside, a tree fell or something, I don't know. Anyway, let's get on with the music, and I'll do a tally on the time, see how we're doing there. Ooh, this is a good song. This is an album I am familiar with. I don't know how, I don't have it. But I know all the songs on it. So there must have been some point in my life when it was available and I listened to it. This is called Driven to Tears.

0: Bombs Away. Let's see, where am I? I'm looking for a track list. We started off with Don't Stand So Close to Me, then we picked it up with Driven to Tears. Good song. And how's this for a long title? When the World Is Running Down, You Make the Best of What's Still Around. That kind of fits today. Canary in a Coal Mine. Voices Inside My Head, which I almost thought was an instrumental, but it's not. And Bombs Away, Stuart Copeland song. So far, all tracks have been written by Sting, except for Bombs Away, which is Stuart Copeland. That's the end of side one. So I thought we'd take a quick break there. I checked the time. We got lots of time. We got like a half an hour of wiggle room. Joan says, Clay, did you ever play this for me at your apartment across from the middle school in Charlevoix in the days of our youth? I don't think so, but it's possible. Maybe I had it on a cassette or something. I know the album, so it would seem that I had it on something, but it's not on vinyl. It's not on CD, but I do have some cassettes of things. Comes from those days of the, we had an 8-track in the Jeep for a while. I don't know if we had a cassette in the Jeep. I know we had a cassette in the Audi. So you ended up with things on cassette. But usually those were things that you had on albums and you made your own cassettes. So I'm not sure. Z-Fool says, Synchronicity has some goodies. Miss Gradenko, Mother, Oh My God, Tea in the Sahara, Wrapped Around Your Finger, Synchronicity. Oh, Synchronicity 1. Yeah, the musically boring and lyrically creepy Every Fart You Break Can Get Flushed. Oh, I guess I have to read back. Lester was making some comments and nobody was answering. Oh, he wanted to know who it was. The Police, Rachie said. He was eating when the show got started. We're eating now that the show has started. Neighbor's going to put up a solar light for the carport. Oh, and then he said, oh, well, because there was no response. And that's why Rachie said, Clay's eating and doing show shit. Anyway. Ah, Z-Fool thinks that Zenyatta, Mandata, and Ghost in the Machine are their cream of the crop. And probably why he was pointing out that we hadn't played those two. The best of. Yeah, not to be confused with the best of. Because I think there is a best of album. Like so many bands have. Z-Fool says, I don't have voices inside my head. Just the occasional phone alarm sound. Yeah. LJ says, so I'm going to be arrested by the police? Yeah. Joan says, I feel like I've only heard this whole album once before, and it may have been in your apartment over your, and then in brackets, compact refrigerator-sized Eltics. Yeah. Love the big speakers. We're listening to them tonight. Well, that catches us up there, and I should have been reading through the wiki page to see if there's anything of note to read about it. Recordings, and Yana Madonna was written during the Police's second tour and recorded in 4 weeks, wow, minus 2 days for concerts in Ireland and at the Milton Keynes Festival in the United Kingdom. The band members have often expressed disappointment over the album, going so far as to re-record two songs during a brief unsuccessful reunion in 86. Drummer Stuart Copeland said about the time pressures, "We had bitten off more than we could chew. We finished the album at 4 a.m. on the day we were starting our next world tour. We went on to bed for a few hours and then traveled down to Belgium for the first gig. It was cutting it very fine." Yeah. And it goes on. "The band wanted to record the album at Surrey Sound, the recording site of their first two albums, but could not record at any British studio for tax reasons." Oh, geez. "They were, however, able to retain Nigel Gray as their co-producer, bringing him to Lourdes, Wisloord, Wisloord Studios in the Netherlands, feeling that he had played a significant part of the Police's first two albums. Gray negotiated for a £25,000 fee, which brought the album's total budget to $35,000. Oh, wow, he got a big chunk of that. More than twice the combined budgets of the first two albums. Well, they were really making it big, so I guess why not? But still exceptionally cheap for a band who at that point had become established stars." Yes, they certainly had. With a bullet. "As mentioned by Copeland, the Police embarked on a tour of the world the day the album's completion, beginning in Belgium and finishing in Australia. However, the finished mixes did not sound as good as expected outside the studio. Gray attributed this to the studio monitoring at Wisloord sounding very bassy and trebly, thus not accurately representing the sound on tape." Yeah, you got to be careful. If your monitors don't sound right, you EQ to make it sound right when you're sitting in front of them, and then the album sounds weird. That's why you got to, that's why that's important.
1: I think I'd say Wisloord.
0: Wisloord?
1: I don't know.
0: Yeah. Yeah, and it's probably just Lord, even though it's a double O. "Thus, they remixed the album in one day at Starbury Studios in Dorking, Surrey, under pressure from the record company to meet the October 1980 release date." Yeah. Interesting. Sounds good to me. They probably did a lot of EQing if their monitors messed up the sound of the first attempt. Anyway. Gazing back at the IRC, nothing new there. Maestro Dillo quit.
1: It's raining here right now.
0: Yep, it's raining. It's raining again. Supertramp. Nope. It's not what we're listening to. Only when I sing. Anyway, back to the album. We're going to flip it over. Or we did flip it over. We digitally flipped it to side two. Side two or side B? Scrolling.
1: The other side.
0: Yeah, the other side. Side two, it says. Yeah, hopefully I'm saying this right. Di, do, and da. It sounds like a Morse code tutorial. Anyway, continuing on with da-do-do-do, da-da-da-da.

0: What do I hear?
1: Probably my drive.
0: Hard drive? Yeah, that's funny. The Other Way of Stopping, instrumental by Stuart Copeland. And, oh yeah, look at that. Oh. Yeah, right on the base of the Mikey stand. Mechanical drives. One of these days we won't have any more of those. It'll all be solid state.
1: And they'll all be really effing expensive.
0: Yeah, really effing expensive and really fast, hopefully. But it'll still be slow because the amounts of data will be larger. Anyway, Recapping side two. We started off with do-do-do-do-da-da-da. That's all I want to say to you. No, it doesn't say that. And that's a Sting song. But then Behind My Camel, instrumental by Andy Summers. And Man in a Suitcase, Shadows in the Rain, both Sting. And The Other Way of Stopping, instrumental by Stuart Copeland. And that's the Zenyatta Mandata album in its entirety. Hopefully the rain doesn't block our signal to the satellites. And the stream continues on. It looks like it's okay so far. No indication of glitches. I don't think anyone's mentioned it. Rachie pretended to steal one of Clay's tater tots, and she could have, because he didn't even notice.
1: I was doing this thing where I was just
0: reaching for
1: the plate, and where he was just too enthralled in the show.
0: Yep. My focus is elsewhere. Zeeful said, is this an extended version of the album? I don't remember if Behind My Camel is a B-side or not. I don't know. There's a link. Regarding the stealing of the tater tots, Zeeful just saw a Simon's Cat cartoon that went there. Huh. In case there's any doubt, this is from Zeeful. In anyone's mind, the Police were Stewart's band. Sting's ever-increasing influence and ego are eventually what ruined them. Aha. Well, I guess we're ready to move on to the next album. I picked it because it was another 80s band, but it's not 80s. It's 1979. And I guess I'll start by putting the link. Oop, yeah, let's just swipe away from the page before copying the link. And we'll paste it. Candy O. Candy O is the second studio album by album new wave band, by American new wave band, The Cars, released on June 2nd, 1979 by Elektra. Produced by Roy Thomas Baker, the album spawned two singles, Let's Go and It's All I Can Do. The album outperformed the band's debut, peaking at number 3 on the U.S. Billboard 200. The cover art was painted by Peruvian-American pinup artist Alberto Vargas. Unlike their debut album, Candy O was created under a more democratic approach. Rick Ocasek said of this...
1: Isn't it Ocasek?
0: Ocasek?
1: Rick
0: Ocasek. I don't know.
1: You probably said it right. You're American.
0: I don't know. Yeah. Said of this. Oh, yeah. And it is an American band.
1: Right.
0: When one of my songs goes to the band, in Bear's cassette form, we sit around and talk about it. If I'm outvoted, we don't do it. We almost didn't include Double Life on the new album. It had been dropped. I think everyone in the Cars is open-minded and creative enough that they would do anything. Nobody's holding back anything. Nobody's holding anything back. Come on, Clay, you can read the words on the page. Everyone appreciates the more radical, experimental kinds of music and likes it. But sometimes when you're put together with five pieces, things are not as minimal as they could be. Everyone's developed a unique personal style, and we rely on their input. If they did it, it's good enough. Okay? Unquote. I guess that was all a Rick quote. Oh yeah, starting about when one of my songs goes to the band in Bear's cassette form. Oh yeah.
1: Did he say Bear-os cassette form?
0: Yeah. So that whole thing was a big song from Rick. Quote from Rick. Song? Anyway, most of the songs on Candy O were written after the release of The Cars, which is the first album. This is the second album? Yeah. Meaning that most of the leftovers from the first album, including the popular encore, Take What You Want, were scrapped. Night Spots, a reject from the album, was still included. Okay, Night Spots. Yep, that opens up side two. What was the other one they mentioned? Do-do-do-do-do. Do-do-do-do-do. Hello, Clay. You can find it. Or maybe you can't. We almost didn't include Double Life. Almost didn't include. So I'm assuming it's there. Yep, it's in the middle of side one. Anyway, we should probably get the album going here. I'm just meandering about the page here. Candy Moore, a model and actress who appeared in the sex comedy Lunch Wagon, 1981, is often confused with an actress of the same name who starred in The Lucy Show and married actor Paul Gleason. The case of incorrect identity is pervasive throughout the internet, having The Lucy Show actress often linked to and credited with the work of the model found on the Cars album. Candy Moore from the cover of the Candy O album can be found wearing a red shirt on the back cover with Rick James' fifth studio album, Street Songs. And on subsequent sleeves, for his singles, such as Ghetto Life, other shots of the model.

let's play the album and see what you guys think. Hit the IRC real quick. Nope, there's my link posted of the album. And there's a track listing in here somewhere. Oh. The aforementioned... Oop. I don't remember about the level. I think it's a -3. The aforementioned Let's Go. Yep, doesn't work that way. Gotta click on it.

Yeah. Now I remember that one. Candio. From the top, we heard Let's Go. Since I Held You, It's All I Can Do. I really like that one. Double Life, Shoo-Bee-Doo, and Candio. Candio was the album was positively received by critics. Harry Summerall of the Washington Post praised the album as invigorating and enlightening and found that Okasic's songs possessed a certain adolescent charm while avoiding any direct allusions to 50s rock and roll. Village Voice critic Robert Christgau, I guess that's Christgau, summarized the album as follows. Cold and thin, shiny and hypnotic. It's what they do best, rock and roll, that's definitely pop without a hint of cuteness. Interesting thing to say. Rolling Stone writer Tom Carson was more reserved in his praise, writing, "It's almost inevitable that Candio, the Cars' second album, doesn't seem nearly as exciting as their first. The element of surprise is gone, and the band hasn't been able to come up with anything new to replace it. Candio is an elaborately constructed, lively, entertaining LP that's packed with good things, and it's got a wonderful title, but it's a little too disciplined, a shade too predictable." Interesting. It goes on. Let's see if anything's happening in the IRC. Well, first, Z-Fool says, "I have a hard time keeping straight who sings which songs. Ben and Rick have such similar singing styles on the first couple of albums." Jones says, "Baidu, I feel transported back in time, riding in Cars. I had Candio on compact cassette before Reagan and Disco." Yeah. Okay, we flipped the album over and cleaned off all the spider crap. Oh yeah, I was going to comment about Double Life. I don't really remember that one. But oh well, that's my memory. Most of the album I recognize. Just for some reason, Double Life is escaping me. Anyway, we'll flip it over and kick off side two with Night Spots.

0: dangerous type. That wraps up side two. That wraps up the album. We heard Night Spots, You Can't Hold On Too Long, Lust for Kicks, Got a Lot on My Head, and Dangerous Type. Candio from 1979, The Cars. Good stuff.
1: Yeah, I liked it.
0: Don't think I'm missing anything. And oh, there's some stuff in the IRC. Joan. Oh, I forgot to mention. Live on Unimatrix Zero Radio is the world according to Clay and Rachie. Yeah.
1: To Kay and...
0: To Kay and...
1: Kay and Relay.
0: Relachie, yeah. I can relate. Let me try that again, she says. I managed to read between the lines. I said, I thought Dangerous Type was in here somewhere. All through the album, I kept thinking of this song. And then looked over the list, and it's like, ah, oh, there it is, the last song. That's it on the IRC. Scroll down here on the list. A little something here to play. Where should I put the level? I don't know. Oop, and there goes my focus.
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3: 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This is Kurt Erickson from Austin, Texas. 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

0: 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Be there or be square. It promises to be a screamer.
1: I'm not a very good screamer. Don't want to hurt my throat. Anyway... John says, will you play any of the monitor mix versions? No. I saw that. I don't know if I have them or not. But they looked interesting. And... yeah. 2017 reissue bonus tracks. I don't think I have them, but yeah, that'd be interesting to listen to some of that monitor mixes. Hear what the people in the band are hearing when they're doing shows. Anyway, we need to move on to Sarah McLaughlin. If I can find it, there it is. Fumbling towards Ecstasy is the third studio album by Canadian singer-songwriter Sarah McLaughlin, released on October 22nd, 1993. So this is much later. This is like more than 10 years later. It was produced by Pierre Merchant in Montreal. McLaughlin wrote most of the album while living in a small house near Marchand's studio, Pierre Marchand. Marchand, M-A-R-C-H-A-N-D. M-A-R-C-H-A-N-D. Yeah, I spelled that right. Making sure my eyes aren't playing tricks on me. The album was an immediate hit in Canada, where McLaughlin was already an established star. It was slower to become her breakthrough album internationally, however, in some countries, most notably in the U.S., it stayed in the middle ranges of the pop charts for almost 2 years. As of November 2003, the album has sold 2.8 million copies in the U.S. That's not too shabby. Some editions contain an album version of McLaughlin's 1995 single used for the Brothers McMullen soundtrack, I Will Remember You. The track's lyrics do not appear in the booklet, nor does the track's crediting information. On August 5th, 2008, a three-disc 15th anniversary edition of the album was released. The set includes the original mastered album, the Freedom Sessions EP, and a DVD. The set includes the original remastered album, the Freedom Sessions EP, and a DVD that includes live performances, music videos, and more. The album was released by Legacy Recordings. In December of 2023, okay, so that's way more recently, McLaughlin announced she would perform on a 30-city tour in 2024 for the 30th anniversary of Fumbling Towards Ecstasy, playing the entire album in shows along with other shows. I wonder how that went. That would have been 2 years ago now. Anyway. And it goes on. Oh, critical reception. Copy. I think that worked. We'll find out. Yeah, Joan said, talking about the car's monitor mixes, she assumes they would be very dry and clear mixes. Yeah. And Fool on Hill says, it's good to be back on a real frickin' keyboard. Yeah. I'm not sure what he was typing on, but apparently he has a real keyboard now. And there's the link to the Wikipedia page for Fumbling Towards Ecstasy. And at that, we probably should get the album going. Oh, compared to being on a phone. Yeah, being on a phone is... That's rough. I don't know how Rachie does it, but she does very well at it.
2: Oh, thanks.
1: Okay, let's see if I can find myself in the playlist here. Sarah McLachlan. Oh, that's right. It starts right off with Possession.

0: Title track, Fumbling Towards Ecstasy. From the top, we heard Possession, Wait, Plenty, Good Enough, Mary, Elsewhere, Circle, Ice, Hold On, Ice Cream, Fear, and the title track, Fumbling Towards Ecstasy. Original UK and Japanese versions of this album, along with the 2016 single disc vinyl edition, include a cover of Blue by Joni Mitchell as a bonus track. So we now close the show with said bonus track. So thanks for listening.
1: Thanks for hanging.
0: Yep. And we'll see you next time. So goodbye, goodbye, goodbye.
1: Goodbye, goodbye, goodbye.

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3: The correct Naval Observatory time is 10 a.m. This time was brought to you by America's largest daylight savings, reminding you that no minute is entirely free.
4: For a moment, he looked strict and even indignant. He began to say something, but again closed his mouth. The several youth division leaders present felt chilly and became taut. An awkward silence prevailed. Soon, Toda began to speak in a mild tone.
5: Once you have decided a thing, you should carry it out with responsibility. Unless you try, you cannot understand nothing. Humans are indeed troublesome. You may not understand now, but a pure religious order cannot be artificial.
6: More sugar!
5: Cannot be artificial.
7: Eat it
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8: Love the quick profit. The annual raise. Vacation with pay. What more of everything ready-made? Be afraid to know your neighbors and to die. And you will have a window in your head. Not even your future will be a mystery anymore. Your mind will be punched in a card and shut away in a little drawer. When they want you to buy something, they will call you. When they want you to die for profit, they will let you know. So, friends, every day do something that won't compute. Love the Lord, love the world, work for nothing. Take all that you have and be poor. Love someone who does not deserve it. Denounce the government and embrace the flag. Hope to live in that free republic for which it stands. Give your approval to all you cannot understand. Praise ignorance, for what man has not encountered, he has not destroyed. Ask the questions that have no answers. Invest in the millennium. Plant sequoias. Say that your main crop is the forest that you did not plant and that you will not live to harvest. Say that the leaves are harvested when they have rotted into the mold, and call that profit. Prophecy such returns. Put your faith in the 2 inches of humus that will build under the trees every 1,000 years. Listen to carrion, put your ear close and hear the faint chattering of the songs that are to come. Expect the end of the world, laugh. Laughter is immeasurable. Be joyful, though you have considered all the facts. So long as women do not possess great power, please women more than men. Ask yourself, will this satisfy a woman satisfied to bear a child? Will this disturb the sleep of a woman near to giving birth? Go with your love to the fields. Lie easy in the shade. Raise your head in her lap. Swear allegiance to what is nearest your thoughts. As soon as the generals and the politicos can predict the motions of your mind, lose it. Leave it as a sign to mark the false trail, the way you didn't go. Be like the fox who makes more tracks than necessary, some in the wrong direction. Practice resurrection.
9: Hello up there, good evening, dear friends, ladies and gentlemen, bozos and bozoettes, and all the newcomers tonight. Welcome to a Fireside Chat for July 9th, 2026. My name is DJ Tweeny, a.k.a. Kurt Erickson from Austin, Texas, and I'll be spinning the bits for you for the next couple of hours. This evening, we continue with our playing of Dear Friends broadcasts from the Duke of Madness Motors collection. Tonight's offering is, Was There a Cow on the Moon? Then in the second hour, Cat's got a new collage for us. He calls it Lucy Dreaming. To finish the show, we'll have a live performance from the Live at the Magic Mushroom collection called 20 Years Behind the Whale. Okay, this is what Firesign has to say about the Duke of Madness Motors collection. This is the complete, mammoth, authoritatively definitive, and totally awesome book and DVD ROM combo. Every Firesign Theater radio broadcast from the Dear Friends era, 1970 to 1972, is included on the DVD disc, along with a few extra goodies and surprises. The book contains an essay by Firesign archivist Taylor Jessen, new interviews with all four group members, producer Bill McIntyre, engineer The Live Earl Jive, complete show rundowns, and Phil Proctor's collage artwork. This is a must-have for any serious fire sign fan. Ladies and gentlemen, was there a cow on the moon?
2: 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However, the viewpoint expressed in the program is not necessarily that of the WPA or any other agency of the government.
6: 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Yes, it's sponsored by Alka-Seltzer, that marvelous effervescent tablet. It is called Alka-Seltzer because it makes a sparkling alkaline drink, and as it contains an analgesic, Actil Salicylate. First relieves the pain of everyday ailments, and then, by restoring the alkaline balance, corrects the cause when due to excess acid.
7: Use it as a douche!
10: The artist on this show will be played by Mr. Yoakum, the model by Miss Schramm, the dancer by Miss Chester, and the musical director by Mr. Bruno.
11: Well, now that everybody's here...
12: Could we, I wanted to make one note at the beginning. Number one, a disclaimer. I have a cold.
11: I'd never know that, Phil, if you hadn't told me.
12: Yeah, and I'm going to snuffle through the whole show, okay. So that'll be the annoying snuffling noise you hear from over in my corner. And also, it's raining here in Los Angeles the night we're doing the show.
13: Yeah.
12: And it's affected our mood somewhat.
13: Mm. Yeah, there's a note that came in for you, by the way, Dorothy.
12: Yes.
13: It says, suggests apply for emergency relief.
12: Oh, that's my husband.
13: Here.
12: Thank you.
14: I had the I Ching thrown this morning. And when it landed on that part, yep, there it is. Let me see what hexagram it landed on. It landed on deliverance. That's what it threw this morning, deliverance. Actually, Wacko threw it. And
12: Mr. Wacko.
11: This would,
14: Franklin Delano, the dealer, Wacko.
12: Yeah.
11: This being a Sunday in Los Angeles, it would, of course, have to have been a special deliverance.
14: A special deliverance, right. Why, for 3 cents, I'd throw the I Ching, David.
11: Would you really?
14: Yes, I would.
11: We should also announce everyone that this is Peter's birthday.
12: That's right. Happy birthday, Peter.
11: Right. Let's give him a little
14: hand. This is the day that the sun is in the same degree it was when I was born.
11: Mm-hmm.
14: Right. 7 degrees
11: Does that make any difference to you?
14: Sure, I can feel it. It's like the clocks come home. It's back to the new day. Both of Mickey's hands are pointing at 12 today, mm-hmm. David. Mm-hmm. I feel it. I definitely feel it. Delivered. Right. I feel delivered.
12: Right, Mickey.
11: That's very good. Well, when winter comes, can winter be far behind?
14: Right.
12: And you're a winner.
11: Thank you very much.
12: Every day, certainly, with this fine product from our friends over at the Walpi Corporation. You know, once Mrs. Walpi,
14: yes.
12: Once her fear of automobiles disappeared, her sex problems cleared up, too.
15: Happy birthday to you. Happy birthday to you.
16: That's the most decrepit-looking birthday brownie I've ever seen.
15: Happy birthday.
16: Oh, look at those marshmallows. Oh, thank you. That's lovely.
14: It looks nice. It's from Ed Keenholz.
13: They have that bronzed, Peter.
14: Thank you, Ed. Thank you very, very much. And
13: bronzed, Peter.
14: It's
11: marshmallows on top are by Oldenburg, I believe.
14: Yes, they are. Yes. By gum. By Oldenburg and gum.
13: Yeah, Martian architects.
12: They are pretty old. They're kind of hard.
13: Yeah.
14: Right.
13: Yummy.
14: It looks like.
12: Is there anything special? Who ate the rest of this cake?
16: Yeah, somebody has eaten most of it.
12: Who ate most of it? Did you folks in the control room eat it all?
13: Peter is eating some of it now.
12: Drag.
14: Wait, I'm going to test it now to make sure that
12: it doesn't have anything special in it.
13: There are puncture marks in these marshmallows. Oh. I would be suspicious of that if I were you. You see these little holes here? Fang marks is what they are. How very bizarre.
14: Oh, it's been filled with.
13: What is that? What's it got in it?
14: Oh, it's got sugar. Which, of course, gets me very high.
13: Yeah, I know. It really
14: sugar, like, oh, my eyes, you know, they turn all white.
13: Yeah.
14: And I see again. And it's got flour in it.
13: Oh, flowers.
14: Remember flour?
13: Yeah.
14: Right?
13: flowers used to grow in between the cracks in the pavement.
14: Yeah, right. Yeah, and sure. Where the cracked people live, in the cracked part of town. Yeah, remember
13: they
14: the
13: They push
14: jokes?
13: Them up down there.
14: They do.
13: Yeah, if you step on one of the cracked people, they'll break your mother's back.
14: They will?
13: Yeah, like the Hunchback of Soho.
14: No.
13: Oh, yes.
8: The what?
13: The Hunchback of Soho.
14: Ho, ho, ho.
13: That was a movie, a German movie on television last night, a dubbed, another dubbed German movie with one of those great scores. Those jazz scores
14: with the bongos
13: in Europe. Yeah.
7: All right, Inspector. It appears that the back has been broken in two places. How dare you say that? Let's see what's happening.
13: Great. The
12: My favorite are
13: over.
12: The French ones where the whistling score is over here.
13: Yes, right. Yeah, right.
12: All the Brigitte Bardot.
13: Right. Great movies.
12: Can I have a piece of your cake, Peter?
14: Oh, sure. It looks... Oh, please.
13: Have a piece of your mind?
14: Look, yes.
12: It's good.
13: It is good. No wonder they've eaten it all.
14: It looks Martian. You know, the way that the marshmallows are... Marshmallows. Marshmallows. M-A-R-S. Mars.
13: It's good.
14: Mellows.
12: That's pretty far-fetched.
8: Yeah, it really is.
12: That's
14: far-fetching,
8: Peter,
14: out, right?
8: I must tell you that when we were in Arizona, which we were only very recently, we avoided conspicuously stopping at a gas station which offered us Mars stamps. Save Mars stamps, it said on the outside. We drove right by. Seemed a bit weird.
12: Martian gas doesn't have a high enough octane content.
8: It's marsh gas. It's like the marshmallows. That's what makes marshmallows.
12: That's what they've always been seeing, marsh gas.
8: That's right.
12: Well, if we could harness that marsh gas,
14: we could drive it like a horse and not feed it if it didn't drive us around every day.
8: Marsh gas, you know, is the thing that that lights up at night. They call it what? Will-o'-the-wisps, right? Isn't that
12: ghost?
8: What marsh...
12: They calls it ghost.
8: Oh yeah, the ghost. Yeah.
13: Peter, I have a present for you here. It's a little package here. You see this?
14: Oh.
13: It's called a Crazy Cycle. It's the Wacky Motorcycle Rally.
14: That's far out. Can I take it?
13: Yeah, read this. Here's the instructions here.
14: Well, I got the instructions.
13: Shows you what the game does.
14: It's in Japanese. You'll help me, won't you?
13: Okay, sure. Just go ahead.
14: The Wacky Motorcycle Rally. Yeah, right. Uh-huh. It's a stop in the name of the law.
13: Right.
14: A cycle zips through gate. And cop goes flying.
13: Oh, you'll love it.
14: Yeah, watch. All you have to do is put the... it has the features of pop-up cop police station.
13: Oh, it's so much fun. Yeah.
14: Cycle roars into station. Cop flies out of chimney. Cycle turns around at station and zooms out. Look out below. 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Oh, that's
13: You'll
14: beautiful.
13: You'll have hour of fun with
14: hour
13: that, Peter.
14: Fun with
13: until
14: that.
13: You break it, yeah.
14: Right. I wanted to go back to something you said, David, if I could here.
13: Sure.
14: When you said, I must tell you about something that we saw in Arizona. When you said, I must tell you, did you mean that you were compelled to tell me?
8: Yes.
14: I mean, it was compulsive?
8: Yes. Tiny was behind me, banging on my shoulder, trying to remind me of something that I'd already remembered, you see.
17: Oh,
8: so
17: why
8: I...
17: don't you have
8: a
17: piece of cake?
8: Oh, I see. Oh, I thought see. It was about the other
12: Tiny's
8: thing. Well,
12: a
8: there you are.
12: Yeah.
8: I wasn't
12: Tiny
8: compelled
12: is a
8: at all.
12: What's that song?
14: That's good cake. Oh, Bird Dog.
12: Bird
14: the Everly Brothers.
12: He's a dog.
14: No, he's a dog.
13: He's
14: a bird.
13: You get the choice of music today, don't you, Peter?
12: Hey,
13: you
12: Bird Dog, get away from music. My quip.
14: Yeah, well.
13: What would you like to hear?
14: Well,
12: hey, Bird Dog, you're on the wrong trail.
14: Let me
12: take it.
14: That's it. Yeah,
12: right.
14: He's a bird. Yeah, always hanging around or something like that.
12: Right.
13: You better get a chicken little of your own.
14: No.
13: What?
14: Yeah, right.
13: Bird Dog, you better get a chicken little of your own.
14: That's right. No, that's probably not right, but it's just as good.
13: Better get a little chicken of your own.
14: Mm-mm. Bird of your own.
17: You were right.
13: Yeah, I was
14: chicken
13: right.
14: little of your own?
13: Sure.
17: Right.
14: Oh, he was right?
17: Mm-hmm.
14: Far out. Well, boom,
13: out,
14: I lose another couple of points
13: here.
14: Look
13: out, the sky is falling.
14: Yeah, right.
12: Oh!
13: I would like to read you a little article. There's some wonderful, wonderful thing at the Children's Zoo. They have brought two female dik-diks into the female zoo now. They weigh only about 6 pounds, and the dik-diks... long-snouted Dick Dicks have reddish-brown coats with grayish-white undermarkings you probably recognize, tiny hooves, inconspicuous tails, but definitely conspicuous noses. Mm. And according to Dr. Hale, the assistant director, the females were required to provide companionship for the zoo's solitary male Dick Dick, who has been sharing a circular compound with a couple of crested guinea fowls, a go-away bird, and a rock hyrax. The rock hyrax, contrary to the custom of his kind, is spending much of his time in the trees these days while the new tenants are getting settled. The Dick Dicks originate in southwest and east New Jersey. They generally inhabit dry areas and asphalted paved areas and may go for long periods without water except for beer and bread, deriving from their food. The name Dick Dick comes from the cry the little animals utter if they are frightened, disturbed, or captured or put in compounds. Noted for being shy and elusive, the Dick Dicks usually live alone with just a television, you know, in pairs or small families, and they prefer dense brush to open areas. The zoo's shy trio can be spotted after a bit of study, nestled happily among the plants and shrubs, watching TV.
11: I understand that they sent our men in there to try to rescue those little animals
13: recently. Yes, they did, but they were out. They went for a walk.
11: Were out in the zoo somewhere, probably
12: you
11: the kids
12: why.
11: Had come
13: probably
11: in to play
13: to
11: with
13: movie.
11: Them. Well, I don't know.
12: They live in pairs, you know, so that...
13: Pears?
12: No, pears.
13: Little fruits.
12: And the guys didn't think to look in the pears.
18: Right. No, of course not. Mm-hmm. Of course not.
12: Because they're not supposed to go in the trees, you know. They don't, but they live in the pears.
11: They don't go in the trees. They go
12: they
11: in the
12: love
11: ground. Pear. Like
12: you know when they
11: pear
12: love
11: trees.
12: Pears most?
18: No.
12: In the springtime.
18: They like pears in the springtime best. Uh-huh. Why?
11: That's when chestnuts are in blossom.
12: That's when the chestnuts are in blossom.
11: And they eat only chestnuts. They're only chestnuts. They're wonderful little animals.
18: Yeah. Did you hear what the red hyena did yesterday? Oh, go, no, don't.

0: he sensed that they meant him no harm. The grip of their thick fingers were firm, not violent.
1: Coming this way.
2: That sounds like the WPA play.
0: Yeah. Right. Things haven't changed very much at all, you know, since 1935 or 1895, huh?
3: No, as a matter of fact, in 1935, down at the Mayan Theater, everyone will remember the Mayan Theater at 11th and Hell Street.
0: Right. The Mayan games were played there, right?
3: Right.
0: A lot of heavy Mayan games. No, go ahead.
3: Yes, down there is playing the AAA Plowed Under.
0: Oh, wow.
3: And the plow that broke the planes.
0: The AAA Plowed Under. Mm. Is that about the auto club being put down in Sacramento?
3: I think it must be.
4: It's about the convention of the automobile club where they all got plowed.
5: No, it's not. It's about the plow that broke the planes. When the Wright brothers, who were convinced that they were, started to fly for the first time, they took their contraption, which was an excuse for getting high, out into the fields, and one of the farmers who didn't want them there continued to plow his field while they were setting up the plane and broke the plane with his plow.
4: The farmer's name was Andy Gump.
5: That's right. He later became famous in newspapers.
4: Yeah. His nose became famous. Yeah. His wife achieved a small measure of popularity, too. Andrea Gump.
5: Oh, I thought you meant Hump Gump.
4: No.
5: No.
3: Hump Andrea, Gump. Andrea
4: Dorian. Oh, you remember Hump Gump?
5: Yeah, sure.
4: Oh, sure.
5: Yeah, that was during the Prohibition or the dry period.
4: Yeah.
5: Good old...
4: Hump was dry for 10 years.
5: Yeah.
3: Well, gentlemen, perhaps at this point we should explain what goes on in the smelter.
0: Okay.
5: Yes, please.
3: Basically, the smelter is the place where the ore goes in and the copper comes out.
6: Hey, look out, here's a copper!
3: Ore from the mine goes to a crusher plant, sort of a mechanized pestle and mortar machine of mammoth proportions. The great pestle gyrates inside a funnel-shaped mortar and crushes the ore, which flows out the bottom. Through a second crusher, the ore is reduced to pebble size and transported to the concentrator plant. Here, the ore is mixed with water and run through a revolving cylinder where heavy oily reagents are added and is agitated by compressed air. And that's just the beginning.
0: That's far out.
4: Well, you know, Dave...
0: That's Sunday morning at 7 o'clock, man.
4: Once her fear of automobiles disappeared...
0: Oh, of course.
4: Her sex problems cleared up.
5: Yes, it's true.
0: Just like her face.
4: And she was able to resume regular intercourse with her husband.
5: Yes. She talked to him for the first time in 12 years. That's social intercourse.
0: That's about all that's left for most of the people in the valley now, you know. I don't mean the San Bernardino Valley.
5: No,
0: the Great Valley. I mean the silent people, the ones who live quietly in the desert.
5: You mean people living in the depressions as opposed to the highs of society?
0: Right.
5: On this chart here.
0: Right.
5: See, there are over 300 people in these little humps down. They see the areas down below.
0: Oh, and they're all unhappy. Well, they look unhappy.
5: Well, if you were crunched up like this in this little triangle of this peak here, but see up on the top, a couple of guys are hanging onto the top of this chart here with this little line that goes up in sleeping bags drinking Chinese soup. See them?
0: Oh, yeah, those are the highs.
5: Scale the heights, yeah.
0: They look great. They look very healthy and yet thin.
5: Yeah.
0: You know, right? They seem to be high energy and
5: they're up there, but there's only a small percentage of them up there.
0: And
5: most of them
0: are
5: lumped
0: down
5: in this big, V.
0: Big bell. It's like a bell
5: curve.
0: It's big crushed by this huge bell of statistics.
5: Mm-hmm.
0: That's far out. That's really far out.
5: I did this chart for a course in psychology.
0: You did?
5: Yeah.
0: Yeah, far out.
4: Well, should I read you about, this is a fascinating girl.
5: Ooh.
4: I won't mention her name.
5: Oh, yeah.
4: This is a press release here. Did you read this?
5: Yes, I did.
4: You did? It's really good, I thought. This girl is really a significant and real person, I thought. She had her first acting role in the motion picture Wait Until Dark, starring Alan Arkin.
5: Yeah.
4: Who said to her, "Hey, you really can act." That's an actual quote.
6: Hey, you really can act!
4: Now, the satisfaction she found in acting, plus a growing discontent with her life as a model...
0: Look, it's growing!
4: ...started her... That's right, she had a growth which started her thinking about the future course of her life.
5: Mm-hmm.
4: I had a lot of money at my disposal, more than I needed, she says. I had the opportunity to travel all over to the Orient, Mexico, the North Pole, wherever. It was supposed to be glamorous, but I don't even know what that word means. I hated the way I was living my life. My friends were all over the world. A best friend in Hong Kong. Somebody I loved in pairs. My family in Canada. So she set out on one more trip. This time to visit Kashmir and Dharamsala to see the Dalai Lama.
0: Oh,
4: I was really
0: Dolly. They wrote that. They wrote that play about him.
4: I was really impressed.

0: by the Tibetan people, she said.
1: They seemed until to I spoke.
0: They seemed to be happy and were so kind. Children who wanted to be lifted up into your arms. And, oh God, half of them were orphans, or their parents worked for a few cents a day.
1: Because a few cents a day in Tibet buys you a house with a maid, mm-hmm. all that good dope, all those rare exotic fruits.
0: But this is, they're now writing, there's a lot of now young actors and actresses I notice now. She's one of the now generation of real
1: people. No brassiere. That's wonderful. Yeah. Just call her
0: Sam. That's because of the growth. That's because of the growth.
2: It's all blood.
0: Don't mention her name.
3: Because of the Dalai Lama, too.
0: Yeah. Some guy wrote this.
3: They look like melty camels.
1: Did you say gross?
2: Bluff, that's what it is, you know. Yeah. It's all bluff from top to bottom.
0: Here's Pat Bluff, former governor of the state of Arizona, who's with us on our show, Policemen Meet the Nation.
2: Yeah. Just to me, studying it, it looks like the whole system of life is bluff. A man just bluffs himself out of the cradle onto the floor, just bluffs his legs into carrying him around when he gets sick of crawling, and he gets to it and yeps and bluffs his mama into carrying him.
1: Hey, Sam, can I ask you a question?
2: Yeah.
1: What does that mean, what you just said? I didn't understand a word of it. It's poetic, but
2: I worked it all out over 65 years.
1: That's a
2: distillation. It's all bluff.
1: That's a distillation of 65 years of philosophy,
2: ain't
1: Sam.
2: Ain't no difference, young nor old. We just start right in to bluff somebody from the first, if it's only to yep when we're brought into the world as if we hated it and was kicking to get out of it quick.
1: Sam, look at that fellow over there, right?
2: he's
1: just gotten to court, right?
2: Yeah. Hi, look. Hey, look at him. Ain't that the biggest bluff of all?
1: Well, I think he gets right along. Some female girl, he pitches her some yarns and some yams about himself. Yeah. Such a thing as the blush of the shame to the features of George Washington.
2: Yeah, he makes her believe he's just what every feller of sense knows he ain't. And she, bluffing herself like mad, bluffs herself into believing she believes that he believes. She believes what nobody else believes about him. That he's filling her up with truth, see?
1: Now I understand what you're saying,
2: sure.
1: Sam. Now you're talking university talk.
2: Think about when they have kids, then. The kids come along, right? And he's got to bluff harder than ever.
1: But kiddies take a heap of bluffing,
2: they
1: Sam.
2: They do.
1: They sure do.
2: Let's say you got six of them. You have to bluff six times as hard then.
1: I know. It drains every ounce of life force out of my body.
2: You have to buff their shoes, make sure they're shining.
1: Shine their head so the planes will see them and not land on them.
2: That's
1: I had a plane land on two of my sons yesterday.
2: You did, eh?
1: Makes me laugh, too. I saw it.
2: Well, they're just plane kids.
1: Yeah, that's right. Passing plane came right by, took the top, well, go ahead.
2: Anyway, you go on like this, Charlie.
1: Like I've been going on.
2: Like you've been going on. Till death gets you around, see?
1: That's all right.
2: Sick.
1: Coughing.
2: Sick and coughing. Coughing is the word.
1: Right.
2: You can't bluff death, which is the reason you got to get off the earth. When you fix that way, other folks come along and bluff you, see?
1: What about your friend Sam? Your friends go around and tell you that they're heap of sorry.
2: Yeah,
1: and your kids come and they make you feel like you've treated them bully and acted sugar and square with them. The gal you bluffed into marriage, she gets around and snivels.
2: Yeah,
1: and the doctor bluffs, the preacher bluffs, the president bluffs, the snifter bluffs. And death gets a drop on you.
2: You go right down and out.
1: Sunk.
2: Everything's bluff, sir, till you get up again the muzzle of a gun like this.
1: Oh.
2: Then your thumbs get up quick, and you bluff yourself that bluff is one of them things you'd hate like poison to hand out to a blind mule, whatever that means.
1: Yeah, right.
2: But you agree with me, don't you? Because I got a gun on you.
1: You got a finger on me. I respect a finger more than I respect a gun.
2: That's the point.
1: You could stick my eye out with that, but I've never seen anybody hurt with a gun.
2: I'm pointing at you with this sharp fingernail.
1: Yeah, with a heavy ring on it, too.
2: All
1: so
2: bluff.
1: I really respect the heavy
2: all
1: ring finger.
2: Bluff.
1: Yeah, right. That's the ring of doom, though. I know that.
4: You're bluffing.
1: Listen. Now, I just want to ask you a question now.
2: Sure.
1: I want to ask you one question. Is there anybody out there in the great radio audience that we are all talking to who are suffering from minor pains of headache, neuralgia, muscular, periodic, or rheumatic pains? You?
4: Sure.
1: Well, I tell you what I want you to do, right? A package of Dr. Miles anti-pain pills in your medicine cabinet, handbag, pocket, safe, or padlocked treasure chest will mean less loss of time and greater enjoyment for yourself and every member of your family.
2: Give me a box of bluff.
1: There you go.
3: Baudelaire was driving a Model A across Galilee. He picked up a hitchhiker named Jesus who had been standing among a school of fish, feeding them pieces of bread. "Where are you going?" asked Jesus, getting into the front seat. "Anywhere, anywhere, out of this world," shouted Baudelaire. "I'll go with you as far as Golgotha," said Jesus. "I have a concession at the carnival there, and I must not be late."
5: Hey, let me ask you something,
0: David. I must not be late.
5: And I'm not late.
3: That's a little Richard Brautigan.
5: I don't know where Golgotha is. See, there's the thing. I was brought
0: it's
5: up a Jew.
0: No, man. It's down Temple Street.
3: That's right.
0: It's off Temple Street.
5: By the big temple there?
0: Yeah,
5: the one with the harder quirk temple?
0: The Harter Quirk Temple.
5: The Harter Quirk Temple.
0: The Harter Quirk Temple. Right. Man, what city are you from?
5: Well, I just...
0: Heart of Quirk?
5: Yeah, right.
0: Its heart's made of stone.
5: You're right. We'll never bleed, right? See, that's what I'm trying to say. Like, I don't understand a lot of things that poets and people, Christians, talk about when they use New Testament stuff, because I never read the New Testament. Yeah. You know, like, I'll get off at Golgotha. I don't know what Golgotha is. I really don't.
3: But you pronounce it better than I do.
5: Yeah, well, sure, man. I'm my mouth is good, but my brain makes no connection.
3: I see.
5: Golgotha, where is it?
0: Golgotha is isn't it the place where they offed him? Where they crucified him.
3: Right.
0: It's the place of skulls or something like that, or the place of bluff.
5: I mean,
0: it's the bluff overlooking the place of skulls.
5: Yeah. I guess we're talking...
0: That is, or it's a small street right near the federal district court building.
5: Golgotha.
0: Where they're holding him now.
5: Yeah, right.
0: They'll probably crucify him on Golgotha Street.
5: Well, watch. I may as well tell a slight Jerusalem story, which was while in Menetz, where a lot of this material comes from.
0: Menetz is a small mid-eastern country.
5: Yeah, that's right. Very small, right. A man came in, a young guy, came in with a religious tract in his hand and a couple in his arm, and said, you know, the Christ is here, and the Christ is coming, and he's gone. And he left. Something like that. But he was really,
6: That was probably
5: religious times.
6: That was Maury Branovan, the one-man band, who, by the way, plays free to hospitals, churches, temples, charities, and boys back from Vietnam.
5: He plays free to them?
6: Yeah.
5: Oh, look, he's...
6: Free, you're gonna be free.
0: He plays for boys back from Vietnam?
6: Yeah.
5: He's got
0: that sounds like a dirty movie logo on the sign outside. Boys back from Vietnam.
5: Maury Branovan's one-man band, dream of my life come true.
0: Basket boys back from Vietnam.
5: guys.
3: That's really terrible.
5: Look, it says a dream of my life.
0: Well, it's a terrible war, Bob.
5: It's a terrible war, you know?
0: There have been two guys killed over there. Did you know that?
5: No, I didn't.
0: That's right. There were two boys killed over there in Vietnam. Mm-hmm. I think it was sometime over the last 7 years or so.
5: Are there any
0: They're
5: casualties?
0: Doing terrible things over there. You know what happened to them?
5: No.
0: They fell into the empty officers' club swimming pool.
5: No, it's empty?
0: That's right. They left it empty because of religious ceremonies.
5: That's right.
0: The local people empty all their swimming pools because of the local holidays, and also in order to renew their GI bills, requirements on their homes.
5: Do you know that all
0: huts,
5: do you know that all the ducks that swim in the pools have GI bills also?
0: That's right. That's right, Bill.
5: That's right.

0: I had to. I hit this guy in the stomach, and he just doubled up like a sleeve. I said, oh, sure, go ahead, take my stripes. I don't care, you know. I've been paying for it ever since.
1: Yeah, I have another one. Well, they allow me 10 cents a mile, but I drive an expensive car. I should be getting 25 cents a mile.
0: That's what you got, one of those Imperials.
1: I'm your captain.
0: Right.
1: I'm your navigator. I'm a pro.
2: That's right.
1: Where is this? I gave $400 in non-monetary gifts to the Salvation Army. Now, that reduced my tax by $100, whether I was entitled to it or not.
0: Certainly were one or the other.
1: That's the law.
0: That's the law. You got to live by the law.
1: That's
0: you might as
1: their
0: well give
1: rule.
0: Up.
1: It's not our rule. That's theirs. Like and I send every doctor like we do business with a check because I'm basically an honest man.
0: I keep my base honest, and I make my operations as fluid as possible.
3: The checks are wonderful businessmen.
0: Yeah. Right, and the polls. Beautiful
3: God.
0: People.
3: Polls are my existence.
1: Wesnowski. Wesnowski. He's a happy man. He's got a file in his office and everything.
3: That's right. Really?
1: Yeah.
3: He's got an auger, too.
1: Yes.
3: Doesn't auger well for the company.
0: Well, it doesn't auger well for his office. It's off by about 2 or 3 degrees.
3: That's right. They got a hole in it, you know.
0: That's right.
1: Keeps things rolling, though.
0: Yeah, that's right.
1: Now take my secretary.
0: Oh, I'd be glad to, except she's so
3: come
0: fat.
3: Come here, baby.
1: She helps me separate the important from the unimportant.
0: Like in from out.
1: Ed. I don't make up the rules.
0: No.
1: I just studied them. I'm doing it for a profit. Muhammad?
0: Yeah, he's a great guy.
1: You know? You know, Ed, your glasses need straightening.
4: Well, this has been another edition of Businessman's Lunch, The Bluffing Game. Now it's time for our panel of experts to answer the three questions which we put to them on every one of these shows. Okay. First of all, Lurleen Howard, famous Broadway movie actress. Lurleen, what would you say that the man in the at the Businessman's Lunch, what did he mean?
5: Well, Jimmy,
4: man number one. All right, you're on your own.
5: Well, Jimmy, I think that he was basically right because usually the suspect tends to lose track of his story details.
6: Well, it's not a matter of a suspect, though, Louise. I mean, he really isn't a suspect. He's just a friend. I mean, you can't look at everybody as a suspect, can you?
5: Well, look,
6: it's like that dangerous.
7: I'm sorry. Your time is up. Your time is up.
5: I didn't have a chance to make my point.
7: Go right ahead, Johnny. Ask the next contestant.
4: Thanks, Paul Huddleston. All right, our next contestant, famous young Broadway comic, Snappy Happy. Snappy,
8: hi.
4: Let's say you were in the position of the man in number two. What would you do? Start now.
8: The woman came up to me. She lived next door to me in the suburbs. She said, your bushes aren't cut. And I said, you ought to see the way my wife does it when my kids aren't home.
5: Well, you've got to have a scientific analysis of the substance. And the possessor must know he had that substance and what it was. Oh, well, I didn't have a chance to finish
8: She didn't have a chance to get in.
7: All right, Johnny. Now, why don't you ask contestant number three just exactly where he stands?
6: You got your chance.
4: Okay,
6: now.
4: Contestant number three.
6: Let him have it, huh?
4: Mr. Andrew Gump of Muskegee, Florida. Andy, you're a typical man on the street. If you were in the position of businessman number three at that lunch, what would you have done?
6: Help him up.
9: I would have thrown the salad in his face.
0: That's a winner.
5: If you report the injuries to the police, but at a trial only tell about the medical treatment and not repeat Fred's statements, you're basically wrong. Oh, well, now, how can I...
4: Okay, now here's the answer to question number one.
6: It's so frustrating.
4: Now, to cure, of course, Fisher administers an electric shock as the homosexual patient looks at photographs of attractive men. Then he gradually conditions his subject to become uncomfortable with sexual thoughts in relation to males and finally brings him to the point of preferring women.
5: Yes, but was that barrel made of a soft alloy or was it semi-jacketed? That's what I want to know.
6: You're not communicating. I can't make the connection between what he said and what you said.
4: Well, let me explain.
6: Show me another of those pictures of those men.
4: Here it is. Here's picture number six.
6: Oh, my God. It's a beautiful... Oh, yeah, all right. All
4: okay.
6: Right. It's of a naked... Arab boy. All right, yeah, okay. Fine.
4: Ow!
6: That was, a .4 charge?
4: Yes, that's right, and you'll be charged $4.40 for that, Mr. Brinkman.
6: Oh, thank you very much. It was well worth it. Yeah, that got rid of that that complex.
0: I'm afraid, Doctor, that this subject is not going to respond to the electrical treatment. I notice he's become excited every time we give him a little little zets there with the batteries. you see, we showed him a picture of a cow, gave him a little zet, so look, he's excited.
6: That man is...
0: He's going to become fixated to electricity.
6: You think so, right? Yeah. Just the slightest little shock and he'll become a hard case, as we say.
0: As it were.
6: A hard cheese. Right?
0: Look, he's standing up in his chair.
6: That's right. And he's still sitting down. Mm-hmm. That's far out. Absolutely far out.
0: Yeah, let's measure it.
6: Yeah.
2: This concentrate is dried and fed into the reverberatory furnace, a blast furnace in which the flame reverberates, usually reflected from the roof of the furnace. The solid concentrates become molten mass through which the waste material rises and is discarded as slag. What remains is poured into ingots called anodes. The anodes are submerged in vats and, by electrolysis, pure copper is deposed on a thin copper cathode, melted, and cast finally into bars, ready for mark.
5: On beginning employment, a badge will be issued. Now, this badge must be worn at all times while on duty. If it is lost, you will be charged for the badge. When employment is terminated, the badge must be returned.
4: Armageddon.
3: Armageddon!
0: Do you realize Armageddon with it?
3: Yes, whatever it is, Armageddon.
4: That's good. Armageddon.
0: Yeah, Armageddon.
6: I like their Sunday piece because that really is an Armageddon. It's a nice Armageddon piece and it gets kind of, and it surprises you.
5: That's the kind of thing that prompts people to say, well, now that they've started, I just hope they bomb them and bomb them and bomb them until they're so bombed they can't fight anymore. That's the way I feel about it.
4: Yeah, that's the way the cow feels about it, too. Yeah, everybody feels that way.
5: Cows are basically aggressive animals. I mean, you know, the Spanish know that, and the Mexicanos, they know that.
4: Well, we fought those cows to a standstill for 400, 500 years.
5: And
4: it's going on in stockyards all over the country.
5: What did we do when we had them at a standstill? We milked them for everything we could get.
4: Yeah, that's true.
6: That's right. There was no other way to do it, gentlemen.
5: How can we loin?
6: That's right. I mean, like,
7: Reach for it now. Peter Bergman is now reaching for it. It's the stock question.
6: I was going to come up with care of the cow palace brings misfortune, but...
5: Who is misfortune? Here she comes now, wearing a bikini.
10: Miss International Showgirl.
5: The longest legs in history.
10: Why, she's got 8-foot legs.
5: What a pair.
6: I wanted to ask a question. I just
4: want
6: to ask a question. Yeah.
7: It's your birthday. Go ahead.
6: Right, it's my birthday. I get to ask a question. I looked out the window today, and it was perfectly clear. I could see Century City. I could see all the big buildings and that were ready to take off for Jupiter, remember?
4: In the distance.
6: And clouds were rolling in over the horizon, and you could see Mount Baldy. And I wondered, maybe... More than half the people in the city knew that they could have this, or they could have what they get when it's all covered with the smog. And that I think there are more people who want it clear than the other way. So I think the city has been delivered.
4: The city has been delivered.
6: The city is delivered. That's what I think. And maybe only true for right now.
4: Right.
6: It's still delivered.
7: Well, Charlie, it sounds to me like all the people here are sick to death.
6: Yeah, they
5: are. I took a group of interested businessmen and their wives to see Hell, which is, of course, located...
3: Is that the new mod now, a go-go show playing at the Fool Theater?
6: Yes, right.
5: In
6: the Processional Theater, yes.
5: Right on Lake Avernus.
3: It's a great show, I understand.
5: Oh, it's a wonderful show.
6: Hi, I'm Paul Devil, formerly the cast of Hell. My artificial leg I got from Andres, Peg of the Leg, at 114th and Oliver.
0: That was an off-Broadway show that appeared, The Toilet.
6: That's right.
5: For a long time, actors in New York were writing on their resumes, appearing in the toilet or at the toilet.
7: In Los Angeles, you know, when that played in Los Angeles, they wouldn't let them advertise it in the Los Angeles Times. It was advertised as the T-dash-dash-dash-dash-dash-dash.
5: T?
7: T.
6: The Flying Dutchman and the T, or the T-dash-dash-dash-dash.
7: The Dutchman and the Flying Dutchman.
6: Flying Dutchman, the Dutchman.
7: And the T-dash-dash-dash.
6: The toilet. You couldn't say the toilet.
5: Couldn't say the toilet.
7: Now they say, Basket Boys from Mars!
11: Flash and Dr. Ramoff are flying in their interstellar baskets.
12: Now remember, Bobby, it's mandatory that you should show sincere appreciation.
6: What's
12: to
6: the matter, Dr. Sharkov?
12: Never mind. By an enthusiastic thank you, Bob. Anybody who fails to say thank you to the Martians distorts our image
13: thank
12: and may subject the employee to disciplinary action by the entire planetary fleet of the interplanetary fleet sayers.
14: Hey, the doctor, look, talking about distortion of image, the image is all distorted there on the video scope. It seems that a message coming through from the urethra mantle
12: look
14: of
12: at that
14: Uranus.
12: Tremendous interference. Oh, here, just a second, sir. I'll adjust the intercontinental deep ponder.
15: Man of Earth. Man of Earth.
6: I wonder who he's talking to. He must have gotten an oldie goldie station.
12: Yeah.
16: This is his announcement, and 12 15-pound packages will be sent to the intergalactic fleet now in orbit around the glacial industry of preen-making on Mars.
11: And now back to Mark Time. As you remember, Billy and Dr. Sharkov were about to receive the intergalactic communication on the video, too. It's coming through now, Doctor.
17: All right. It is serious to be saying, Billy, that in interviewing a suspect, you must permit him to talk lengthily without a suspect permitting him considered.
11: What? You've been drinking again, Doctor.
13: What does that mean?
11: Watch the tube.
17: All right.
11: It's coming through again.
7: Yes, I think the answer to that one was that the doctor was disconnected.
6: That's right, the doctor
7: if you heard the dial tone in the background, the disconnect tone in the background, I think that explains that particular mystery for last week's show.
6: That's the doctor who couldn't get through. That's wonderful. Mystery riddle for all the folks out there. Mm-hmm. Mm-hmm.
18: This case was tried before the Federal District Court, Bureau 714 of Los Angeles. Louise Yakamoto, 35. Once her fear of automobiles disappeared, her sex problems cleared up, too, and she was able to resume regular intercourse with her husband.
6: Annabelle enters, by the way. I saw this play last night at the Rialto, down by the big Fedco garage.
5: Near Lake Avernus.
6: Right. Remember Annabelle?
4: Double bill with that is Basket Boys from
6: double
4: Hell.
6: Double GI bill. Right. Double it's GI hell here bill. With the Basket Boys from Uranus. Is the Jiver there?
18: Nicely done! Nicely done!
4: Yeah, he's there. That's his mark.
6: Yeah, right. Here it comes. We can take a music break, then we'll be back.
11: This is Luis.
19: Yes, yes.
11: This is Luis Gomez.
19: Luis, are you going to come by tonight?
11: What?
19: I stole a television so we can watch it.
20: That's great, man. We'll take some downers and watch the Johnny Carson show.
19: Yeah, Raul Zayas is playing El Dictator.
20: Boy, Dad, why is he playing those Mexican Brown Brothers.
19: No, it's on the show Missionhood Impossible.
20: Oh, that's good, man.
19: Yeah, all about
20: but
19: changing
20: after all,
19: the religion.
20: You're only an actor,
19: cow,
20: Louise.
19: Huh? Yeah.
20: You're only an actor. What do you care?
19: All I do is voiceovers.
20: Yeah.
19: Nobody can tell what I really look like.
20: Yeah, it helps.
19: And I live in this house with the windows all painted black.
20: Hello, Rose.
19: Hello?
20: This is Luis Gomez.
19: Hey, Luis, just a second, I'll get her. I just had her. Fantastic. Why don't you come over and watch TV? We'll be in the back room. So
20: you got any downers?

0: Houston, Houston, Tranquility Base here. The Eagle has landed. We copy you on the ground. Now, let's see. We got the auto-targeting fields. We've got a football-sized field crater here with a bunch of little guys playing football. A lot number of big boulders and rocks for about one or two craters. We have to move a P-66 in there and fly manually over that rock field, put down a 240 and lift up a few 30s. And there's another interesting-looking rock formation, 36, 20, 38, I would say.
1: Doctor, you've only got 20% of your oxygen left. You're going to have to come back into the tube. Doctor, you've got 15% of your oxygen left. You're going to have to make your re-entry now.
2: Give me another shock. Flash some more of those pictures.
1: Bill, do you think... Get him some more oxygen, Bill. Is there any way we can retube him?
3: There's no way, no way. He is lost.
1: He's at 10%. He's at 8% now, Bill. Is there any way we can get some of those... Like, maybe we can get a mini-bubble to him and give him a Respro.
3: The only thing we can do from this end is to launch an Alpha and to try to get around the other side. It's possible we could break in, but I don't believe he has enough time.
1: He's only got a 4%. He's down to 4% now, and he's
3: well, there's a 4% warning light in front of me.
1: Larry, can you read that 4% warning light down there?
0: Houston, this is Tranquility Base.
3: Yes?
0: Fellas, did you just... Was that a cow?
1: Just a second. Did you say what's happening now, Larry?
3: Nothing's happening up here at all. There's a 4% on Charlie. I don't think he's going to be able to come down and get you. But aside from that, we haven't got anything to worry about here.
1: I got an, clear, Houston.
0: This is Charlie.
1: Charlie?
0: Was that a cow?
1: Charlie, I can't give it to you now. Sorry, Charlie.
3: The information on animals has been classified by order of the Defense Department.
1: I got a clear from Charlie. He got the retro light at 4%. He's coming back into the tube. I think he's going to be all right.
3: He is coming back.
1: Got some wonderful pictures, too.
3: That's really swell.
1: How was that laugh?
4: It's not easy to report for work at 8 p.m. and begin in the middle of an emotional scene. It's often hard to pinpoint the continuity of the story in relation to the actor's character. Many experienced actors have been terrified by the microphone and camera.
5: There's a bear claw over here.
4: We made this picture in about 2.5 years. And I didn't mind working on it,
6: It's a swell film. I saw it at the San Francisco Exposition, and I thought it was a really fine film, Mr. Tobias.
4: I changed my name since this movie because I
6: I knew that because I read it in the trades, you know, that you did that, but I didn't know what you changed it to. Why did you change your name? Yes.
7: Where were you traded from?
4: I was traded from Paramount.
7: I see. Okay, go ahead.
4: Go ahead.
6: Well, I just wondered if it had some special meaning to you that you had your name changed after, of course, your first film.
4: Yeah, well, it had to do with the nude scenes.
6: Yes. That's what we thought.
4: That's what it had to do with.
6: Latin America. Did I tell you about my friend Raul Saez from Peru?
4: Is he an actor
6: where
4: also?
6: The trees grow?
4: Yeah?
6: Yeah, no, he's a filmmaker. He was the guy who threw us, throwing his camera.
4: Down
6: off
4: Zayas.
6: The sides of bridges and things.
4: He
6: went to the Grand Canyon in Arizona.
4: Yeah?
6: Yeah, and he threw it off the top of the Grand Canyon all the way down to the bottom.
4: What did he call that movie?
8: I know that was called, excuse me, but that's 1970, that was called Look Out Below.
4: Oh.
6: That was his only posthumous film.
4: Oh,
6: he's not going to
8: make
6: any more.
8: No, I know. It was called Look Out for That Camera. That's what it was called.
7: That's right.
6: Very long A on the end, yeah. You know. Look out for the camera fading out.
8: They used to play with a double bill with
5: double G.
8: Basket Boys from Uranus.
4: Yes, right. Great roller scouting team, and we hope that they continue in the same fine tradition as the rest of these horse players and ball boys.
3: And why are all of these players horse? That's what I'd like to know.
4: Well, from screaming a lot. We scream in order to keep our spirits up.
3: Yes.
4: You run in front of another bunch of these ball players, and you scream like, ah! It scares them.
3: Well, this is the new style of ball, of course, that you boys are playing out
4: there. Yeah, we're playing with the ball with the points on it. See? It's hard to catch and makes for exciting fumbles.
9: Not to mention the fact that these spikes... Let me just hand it over to you.
3: That's very sharp.
9: These spikes
3: also... are just sharper than hell.
9: Yeah, now I don't have the batteries in here. This particular ball does have batteries, and these points can give you quite a kick, let me tell you.
3: That's true. Now, the opposing team...
10: No skin damage, though.
3: No, there's no skin damage with these. But these are safe and sane toys for children.
10: That's right. Children of all ages. Remember
9: safe
10: that,
9: and sane.
10: 50-year-old people, for example, who should be shamans, acting like children. You know,
11: they should be ashamed of themselves.
10: They should, yes. Self-analysis could turn this whole city into a bunch of villages.
12: I think doctor analysis is wonderful, don't you?
10: Yes, I do. Yes, I do.
12: Oh, yes.
10: Oh, yes. Saved by the sound effect. I was talking to David today about, like, I was saying, if I feel that there's, like, silence... I usually get very like, I better get something going, right? And I was saying that sometimes what I think is silence is like 1/20th of a second, or sometimes 180th
9: of a second.
10: Well,
9: I mean, look, there's a rhythm of silence, too, and the only filmmaker who knows how to use it is Bergman. So I'm surprised that you haven't learned it yet, Bergman.
10: I've learned it. I've learned it. It's just that my rhythms have, like, inside their slow rhythms have all these fast rhythms, too.
9: Well, you can also just sit back and write on a pause.
1: Let's
9: try it.
10: I did. I was writing on writing this call.
1: Brought to you by the famous writers.
9: We'll do something, and then we'll break our rhythm.
13: We're back again, and I'm totally confused.
8: Well, that was a great display of pyrotechnics, Dr. Grogan. A swell display of avant-garde
3: These boys
8: playwriting.
3: Do this every week on the field, and they do it with these big balls with the points on them, too, which makes it a lot harder to do.
8: This is hard to do your avant-garde type of drama, especially in the competitive...
3: Do they always wear these black puttees,
8: they have to wear black puttees, and they wear white leotards pulled up over their heads.
9: So you see, the boys are hoarse if they were silent.
8: Well, now these boys are
9: hoarse
8: only because they come from poor environments.
10: They come from...
8: They didn't want to become hoarse.
9: I think it's
8: into a life on
9: I
8: the
9: was
8: street.
9: Born in a television set, man.
8: Boy, that's
9: I
8: terrible.
9: I was born in a television set in a wet alley, man.
8: Yeah. What a
9: in
8: downer.
9: Right, in Sherwood Forest, man. It was tough, man. His problem is sincere, but it was when he started going with White Lady that it became more and more pronounced. What a filly! Yes, followed by a horse.
1: Time. Mm-hmm.
8: That's this is what the young folks now. This young man here.
9: It all started with Mary Jane.
8: Now he started with marijuana, certainly, doctor. Now, young X, we'll call you young X.
9: That's his name. Tex X.
8: What dealers did you associate with? Did you have a steady connection?
9: Yeah. Dealers that I used to hang out with, Ralph Williams. I used to hang out with him. And the guy with the dog, I used to meet him a lot. We used to go and drink together.
8: That's Chick Lambert.
9: Chick.
8: Lambert,
9: Chick.
8: Huh?
9: Chick and I were like that. I'm on top.
8: Yeah. Oh, that's you on top there.
3: Yeah. That's the dog underneath.
10: He felt like he was on top, man. Like all the time he was on top.
8: Now, these dealers, where did they approach you? Hanging out around the schoolyard, in the malt shop?
9: No, on television. Primarily on TV.
8: I see.
9: I got a lot of, flashes from the TV as to just where I should go. And so I went down there, and sure enough, there they were.
8: All right. Now, the contraband that they would have sold you, was this in the form of tabs or pills, muggles, joints, hypos, spikes?
9: No, they were actually...
1: Bananas, Senator. That's not what bananas.
9: Jelly apples.
8: They sold you jelly apples?
9: Yeah, we used to smoke the sticks.
8: But this is incredible. Does this give you much of a kick or a high?
9: Yes, I get, Senator, what we call... a flat out.
14: The groat, a Dutch word for thick, and the coin was appropriately named, being very thick and clumsy. It was usually made of silver, but the value differed in different localities. It was discontinued in 1662.
15: I'd like a couple of those groats, matey.
10: Gentlemen, 2 minutes. Gentlemen, the 2-minute light is now lighting up all over the stadium. As you can see, the large selections of small school children sitting there way in the back of the stadium there where the light goes on every time the hockey score.
1: It's a fine crowd.
10: Fine crowd.
14: Oh, another score! Another score! Another score! They've scored. Oh, and another kid up there has scored, and there's another score up there.
16: Go deeper, probe further. Gently caress each other's tongues. You are merging your souls. This is why this kiss is called the soul kiss by the French. The French, a liberal-minded people, We dropped Puritanism many years ago. We were able to perfect ourselves in the art of love, and particularly in the art of kissing.
17: You dropped Puritanism, huh?
16: Ah, Los Angeles.
17: I dropped sunshine. I dropped the PDQ.
16: You will finir.
17: Yeah,
16: oui. Tu n'en crois pas ses yeux. 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
17: Oh, cette voiture est pleine des éléphants.
7: Oh, one and a half minutes.
17: C'est terrible. C'est ancien terrible. I just wanted to tell all the folks out there that the first real money in this country was made real by an early law passed in Virginia, which made tobacco legal currency.
16: Do you know
17: fixed
16: that
17: its price. First money was
16: where
17: smoke.
16: Is that? In one country, if you kill a man wearing a disguise...
17: Who, you wearing Tennessee? A disguise or him
16: yeah,
17: wearing
16: a disguise? Yeah, in Tennessee, if you kill a man wearing a disguise, they can execute you. And in North Carolina, if you kill somebody while you're attempting to commit suicide, they can execute you.
17: Oh, right on, right on!
18: That's the idea!
17: Yeah.
18: Right out! Left over, comrade!
7: Well, now, gentlemen, I don't believe this. The clock on the wall... Nope, the clock on the floor says 45 seconds to go. The clock on the wall says an hour.
3: 45 seconds to go on the floor. 45 seconds to go.
10: Another rainy, drunk night in Los Angeles.
7: We still left the people out there, guys, with three or four unanswered
3: questions.
10: For example, was there a power on the moon?
3: Two,
10: what is reality?
3: 45 seconds to go.
10: Where is the sin in synchronicity?
3: Four,
10: who am I?
3: Five,
10: where do I live?
3: What is reality?
10: I just asked this.

0: From the Duke of Madness Motors Dear Friends broadcast collection, we just heard, Was There a Cow on the Moon? Now it's time for a station break. Howdy everybody, this is Kurt Erickson from Austin, Texas. Just wanted to remind you about my Radio Free Roadkill show on Tuesday evenings, starting at 6 p.m. Central Time, where we play lots of music and comedy bits and take your live requests from the chat room. 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
4: From the CBC's weekly science show, Quirks and Quarks, a segment on dreams, Unconscious Village, the first episode of Treasure Island from Otherworld Media, the National Dream Book from the Duke of Madness collection, Beat the Reaper, More National Dreams, How Time Flies, Giant Rat, Lawyer's Hospital, Nick Danger, The Beatles, Satanic Mick, Redshift, Supertramp, Dwarf, and the final Unconscious Village ad from Immortality.

0: believer. I believe dreams can make sense of my life. Have you ever had a really weird dream and wondered, what the heck was that all about? Well, a new study suggests that dreams are not as random or as meaningless as they might appear to be. Researchers have found that what you dream about at night is highly influenced by what you think about during the day. Dr. Valentina Elche was lead author on this study. She's a neuroscientist at the University of Freiburg in Germany. Hello and welcome to our show.
1: Hello, thank you.
0: First of all, just generally, what influences our dreams?
1: We know from our studies, we have understood that there are many factors that influence our dreams. For sure, the experiences that we have during the day can have a great impact on the content of our dreams. But we also noticed that there are some individual factors that characterize each of us that can influence how frequently we can remember our dreams.

0: entrance.
1: To me, Lord Eddie.
2: Oh, Lord, I can't. There's
0: monsters.
2: There's money in that mattress.
1: That's right. There's monster money in every sweaty mattress. When you trade in your used dreams

0: mattress.
1: Oh, look!
2: A pig.
3: Looks like a locomotive.
1: It tastes like flowers.
0: A man with scorpions in his yo-yo.
4: It's not happening,
5: Marcus.
4: It's not
5: happening. Hello, don't worry.
0: A noble woman condemned to multiple births.
1: Why, that's me.
6: Yes, that's yesterday's you being reborn today on tomorrow's mattress. A Golden City Yeti Down Double Duck Infra-Thin Cybersprung Naughty Night Snooze Maiden.
7: From Unconscious Village.
6: I am asleep.
8: Well, if our dreams are sort of reimagining what happened in our daily lives, why does the mind do that?
9: There is an idea that dreams might help us to process the experiences, also the emotional charge that we have during the day. Sometimes we might get to bed at the end of the day very angry, and then we discover in the morning that we are a little bit less angry about what happened the day before. For sure, sleep helps in this processing of the memories and of their emotional charge. But scientists are starting to think that dreams might also play a role in this process. Indeed, when we dream of something that we experience during the day in physiological condition, we do not dream exactly what happened during the day. We tend to have metaphorical and also hyper-associative experiences. Dreams, they might help us to understand what happened to us during the day.
10: That night, a hurricane hit the bayou, and I had a bad dream. The wind shook four corners of the house, and heavy swaths of rain roared across, whipping the trees. The man with one leg was coming. I saw him in 1,000 forms and with 1,000 diabolical expressions. As he loomed closer, I could see his leg was cut off at the knee. Now, at the hip. Now he was a monstrous kind of creature who had never had but the one leg, and that in the middle of his body. But as soon as the shadow was close enough to discern, I woke in a panic, still safe in bed. The nightmares went on like this for weeks. Even as the weather improved, I was still haunted by the man who struck so much fear into the captain. If such a man as the captain was afraid of him, he must be the devil himself.
8: So you're saying the brain is kind of going through our daily experience and deciding what to keep and what to throw away, what to remember?
9: Yeah. This is one of the hypotheses. Mm-hmm. While we are awake, our brain collects so much information, and for sure it cannot retain everything. Potentially, dreams might help us to learn from our experiences and retain information that help us in our survival during the day.
8: Well, take me through your study. How did you examine the influence of everyday lives on dreams?
9: What we did was that we asked them, many people, ranging from 18 to 70 years of age, to record every day right after the awakening for 15 days, everything that was going through their mind just before they woke up. During the day, they were asked again to record everything that was going through their mind. So in this way, we managed to collect recordings of people while they were asleep and also while they were awake.
11: Bill McIntyre.
12: Thanks,
11: our
12: Bill.
11: Producer.
12: Our producer.
11: I got the National Dream Book.
12: The National Dream Book.
11: And I got The Charm of Fine Manners by Mrs. Helen E. Starrett. And it says, it's a series of letters to a daughter, to my own daughters, all about behavior and manners and menstruation.
13: Giant eggs in a steel basket, 8 blimps nest by night in Lakehurst Hangar.
14: Many an American soldier and sailor has been getting acquainted with New Caledonia, big cigar-shaped free French island whose name sounds strangely Scottish.
15: To dream of gathering white roses is a most inauspicious omen to young wives, as it predicts disappointment as to maternity. While should they be red ones, it will bring to the mansion joy, pleasure, and a dog baying.
16: Like criminals in a patrol wagon, Japanese prisoners on a transport hide their faces.
15: I think I was about a millisecond ahead of you.
2: I think you were. Back? No. Shall we run back? Let's see. Well, you were ahead of me. No question about
15: okay.
2: that.
15: Okay. Well, then I'll give the nod to you.
2: Aw, Phil, that's really nice.
15: Side of court is yours. I'll take this direction.
2: All right. Ready? Serve.
14: Along the spacious halls, monks in the same sort of robes paddled soundlessly on amorphous moccasins as they read their breviaries.
15: Should a man dream that he has hair as long as that of a woman, it signifies cowardice, effeminacy, and physical weakness. It is, moreover, a sign that the dreamer will be deceived by an artful woman.
5: If hairspray made you bald, I would spray it on my legs and under my arms.
16: One day, while fishing for shark, we caught four enormous sawfish. The first and smallest weighed 354 pounds. The largest more than 700 pounds. My wife fell into the lake.
14: Dressed in not even a smile, a boar's tooth necklace, a hairdo, and a few leaves modestly placed form the party dress of this Ingerot girl.
17: Oh, she's so beautiful. Remember National Geographic? Remember all the girls in the National Geographic?
18: Faster and faster, the ships go down the ways in the wartime shipbuilding program. From sunny California to the coast of Maine, workers have learned that the pause that refreshes helps everybody do more work and better work. Have some Coke, says a hard-working shipbuilder to his mates.
19: Have a Coke! How are things going?
16: Friendly in Newfoundland.
15: Well, that's a wonderful present.
2: Nice trip.
20: Thank you, Bill.
15: Lovely.
21: Well, the solstice is over, friends, and as you know, we're into 1971.
8: How many of these reports did you end up with?
9: We ended up with more than 4,000.
8: Wow.
9: It was a long job. We use AI to analyze the content of dreams. Basically, we asked several AIs to evaluate it. For example, we asked to evaluate how much on a scale from 1 to 9 a dream was visual, positive or negative, and so on. So basically, we use these large language models to automatically analyze the content.
8: Now, I understand that COVID played a particular role in this study. Tell me about that.
9: Yeah. COVID impacted the content of dreams. During COVID, people tended to dream much more of being limited in their freedom. That was either physical. So, for example, dreaming of finding a road that you cannot go through or a door that you cannot open, but also metaphorically. For example, dreaming of wanting to do something but not doing it because you're considering it as something not appropriate in this moment.
8: So the restrictions of the lockdown were creating dreams of, anxiety in a way, or being trapped.
9: Yeah, they were creating dreams of being trapped. And what was even more interesting is that during COVID, we tended also to have much less metaphorical and imaginative dreams. During COVID, people tended to dream much more of their daily lives exactly as it was. So again, it looked like dreams were affected by that.
22: Mama, I'll be good. Mama, I will. Mama, I'll be good. Mama, I just want to get out.
23: Hey, Mame, you think he's going to make it?
24: I don't know. He looks pretty sick to me. Hey, I think he's coming around.
25: He's coming around, folks. He's gonna be okay and ready to play Symptom 6 of Beat the Reaper.
26: Last week, our patient successfully survived the common cold, measles, pneumonia, dengue fever, and the yaws.
25: And now, the big question. Are you ready to go on?
15: What? Where?
25: He's ready!
26: Our topless nurse, Judy, is wheeling our patient into the isolation ward.
25: Can you hear me in there? Okay, let's shoot him up. Now, patient, you have 10 seconds to tell us what you've got and beat the Reaper!
15: I'm shaking, feverish. My hands are all... yellow, my
0: God, I've got jaundice.
25: Jaundice it is! Give it me! Symptom 6. And now you've reached the final threshold. Here's the question. Are you ready for symptom number 7? Longer than any patient has ever survived before.
1: I want to go home.
25: Only one way to do that. Doctor, bring in the super shot.
26: Now, for the first time on Beat the Reaper, we're going for the big disease. The icebox is being unlocked by the president of the Armenian Medical Association, under whose strict supervision these toxins are being administered.
25: This is it. Doctor, give him that really big disease. Now, patient, can you hear me? You've got 10 seconds to tell us what you've got. And for the last time, beat the Reaper!
1: I think I feel... I don't know, whatever... Whatever it is, I want to die.
25: Oh, I'm terribly sorry. That's not correct. You didn't beat the Reaper. Doctor, bring the patient out and show the amphitheater audience and all the folks at home just what he's contracted.
3: According to my careful prosthesis, this man has the plague.
25: Thank you, Doctor.
3: You're welcome.
25: You've got the plague. Well, isn't he a good sport, folks? We'll be back in just a moment with our next patient, but first...
8: Dreams sometimes seem to be completely crazy. I mean, nonsensical almost.
9: Yeah, we noticed that. And we noticed also that the degree of how much dreams appear to be strange or bizarre might depend on our individual attitudes. For example, in our study, we have noticed that people who tend to mind wander have more bizarre dreams, less coherent dreams, and more immersive dreams, meaning dreams that are more vivid, more visual, as compared to those who instead tend less to mind wander during the day.
8: Oh, wow. So daydreaming can affect your night dreaming. That's interesting.
9: Yes, we are still in the process of understanding the relationship between the two things.
8: Were there some dreams that are common that everyone has, such as, say, anxiety dreams?
9: For sure, there are some groups that are studying the occurrence of topics in dreams that are shared across different people. They are called prototypical dreams. And we are still trying to understand why so many different people, also belonging to different cultures, tend to have this shared topic.
11: Negro. To see one naked. Sadness. Sorrows. Injury.
4: If you dream about a naked Negro, it means you're going to get hurt, right?
11: This is according to the National Dream Book by Mademoiselle Claire Rougemont,
4: former president of the United States.
11: Yes?
9: My interpretation is that each one of us might provide to these experiences different meaning. For somebody, being back to high school could be something very stressful. For some other people, instead, might be something very nice. Dreaming of these experiences might be a way of the brain to represent our concerns.
6: Uh-huh. Seems like our traveling amigo is coming out of his coffee slumber. Switch off that Planet X loop, Manny, and give him the birds.
7: Here comes the birds.
6: Ah, yes, yes. Duck the sparrows.
7: Sparrows duck.
6: Filter the ducks.
7: Filter ducks.
6: Now punch up the forest awakens.
7: Oh, boy.
6: Ah, more orange in the sun. Focus the trees. Good, now we're ready. Now it's time for our guest to awaken. Tell him to wake up, shortstop.
20: Up and at him, spaceman. Up and at him, spaceman.
27: Landing. Look out.
6: That's right, Mark. Sit up. Look at the wonders of nature all around you and try to see my sleight of hand in front of your eyes.
27: I was dreaming. I thought I was back on Planet X.
6: Planet X is but a dream image now, space traveler.
8: Well, Given that dreaming is reinterpreting the day's events in new ways, can people use this to their advantage to try to better understand their own lives?
9: Yes, for sure. This is something that becomes part of the individual sphere, meaning that, for example, there are some approaches also from a psychological point of view with the psychotherapies that can help you to understand better the reason why you have dreamt of something. So for sure, looking at your own dreams can help to have some insight in your moods, in your current concerns, and so on. So for sure, getting a look at your own dreams help. I use the first example for me, for my studies, is always my dreams.
8: Dr. Elche, thank you so much for your time.
9: Thank you for inviting me.
8: Dr. Valentina Elche is a cognitive neuroscientist. She led this study when she worked with the IMT School for Advanced Studies in Italy. She's currently a postdoctoral fellow at the University of Freiburg in Germany. As Dr. Elche's study shows, what you think about during the day can show up in your dreams at night. But what if you're struggling with a decision? Should you sleep on it and let your subconscious mind work away at it? Throughout history, people have recorded solutions coming to them through their dreams, including some pretty significant scientific breakthroughs.

0: might sleep forever under a comforting blanket of thick English industrial fog.
1: Splendid.
0: That's it, Stones. Splendid. The adventure of the swollen sock.
1: It's quite commercial. They'll lead it up, old bean.
0: Yes, it takes care of last month's rent, too, you see.
1: By the by, have we eaten up all those old beans, Flotsam? I'm famished. Go rat about in the cupboard and see, old man.
0: I'll give it the old army try. We've been gone, you know. Probably spoiled.
1: Hello, what's this? This solution's turning blue. Not quite the solution I expected.
2: For example, Canadian scientist Dr. Frederick Banting woke up in the middle of the night in October 1920 to jot down an idea of how to treat diabetes. Within a year, Banting and his colleagues had discovered insulin. Now a new study is testing if dreaming can help people come up with solutions to creative puzzles via a process they call dream engineering. Dr. Karen Conkley is a cognitive neuroscientist at Cambridge University in the UK. Hello and welcome to our program.
3: Hi, thanks so much for having me.
2: First of all, what do you mean by the term dream engineering?
3: So dream engineering is a suite of techniques that have been used for centuries, but scientists are really hopping on board to kind of move beyond the science of observing dreams to manipulating them so that we can study why we dream and create interventions for when dreams go awry.
2: So how do you manipulate dreams when people are asleep?
3: Yes. In one sense, you could think that we're all already engineering our dreams. How we spend the minutes before we go to sleep sets the stage for what we dream about. So if you read a really good book, or if you watch a scary movie, or doom scroll, or listen to a beautiful song, all those are already ways that you can engineer your dreams. There was actually a recent study that if you're listening to an audiobook as you fall asleep, the content of that audiobook is replayed in REM sleep and it influences your dreams. So you can do that consciously. You can specifically think of something that you would want to dream about as you're falling asleep, and you're engineering your dream with dream incubation. But what a lot of my research focuses on is, yes, engineering dreams while people are asleep. So we use lucid dreaming.
4: Oh, it's Lucy!
5: Lucy! Lucy, I'm home!
6: Oh, hi, Ricky.
5: Oh, hi, Fred. Where is Lucy?
6: I don't know. I was going to ask you, where's Ethel?
5: Well, I don't know where Ethel is.
6: Wait a minute. I think the girl said something about fixing dinner in the ice box.
5: In the ice box? Oh, boogaloo!
7: Oh, I love Lucy. Her hair never changes color. It's always black and white. She never grows old, just like me. I'm never going to grow old unless I can be a star.
3: Which is when you're aware that you're dreaming while remaining asleep. And lucid dreamers can actively control their dreams, make decisions about what's going to happen. And we also use sensory stimulation, where we quietly present sound or lights or sometimes even smell to dreamers who are asleep that get incorporated into the dream and can influence dreams in a whole lot of different ways.
8: I didn't hear him enter, but my nostrils flared at the smell of his perfume. Pyramid patchouli. There was only one joker in L.A. sensitive enough to wear that scent, and I had to find out who he was.
9: Good afternoon, Mr. Danger. I'm Rocky Rococo.
8: Thanks, Half Pint. You just saved me a lot of investigative work.
9: Maybe yes, maybe no.
2: Okay, so lucid dreaming, that's when you're having a really bizarre dream and you kind of go, this is a dream, this can't be real. So you're half awake, but not really?
3: Yes. Have you had one?
2: Have I had one? Oh, yes, very often. This can't be right. There's something wrong here. This isn't right.
3: That's awesome that you're a lucid dreamer.

0: So how are you able to do that then? Take me through your study.
1: Yeah. So the way that we induce lucid dreams in the lab is, first, honestly, we recruit people that are already good at lucid dreaming, because it's pretty challenging to get a lucid dream in the laboratory. Even if you lucid dream often, like once a week, we need you to lucid dream while you're in the lab wired up to our equipment. We wire them up at night and let them sleep in the lab for, 6 hours to get acclimated. And then around 4 a.m., we wake them up

0: and we keep them awake for a little while. And this technique of waking somebody up is really good for lucid dreaming. And then they go back to sleep. And as they go back to sleep, we do a technique called targeted lucidity reactivation. So in this technique, we repeatedly pair a sensory cue, such as a beeping noise or a flashing light, with a prompt to become lucid, become consciously aware and mindful, first while you're awake.
1: Oh, Lucy, I brought Fidel Castro home for dinner.
2: Oh, Ricky, now I'll have to slice up the carrot stone even thinner. Where's that steel wool?
0: So we give them a prompt that says, as you notice the cue, you become lucid. And so we ask them to get into that mindset every time they see or hear this cue. And the association becomes automatized so that then when they enter REM sleep and we present the cue again, it gives them a much higher likelihood of having a lucid dream.
3: Oh, now you mentioned REM sleep. That's when dreaming happens?
0: So the most vivid narrative dreams that we have do usually occur during REM sleep, but actually there's not a one-to-one correspondence.
3: Ah, so why do you need lucid dreaming then?
0: So lucid dreaming is a super helpful scientific tool. And one of the biggest reasons is because lucid dreamers can make decisions in their dreams. And so they can complete actions within their dreams that can be objectively measured and verified in real life. So we can tell a dreamer, if you're lucid, look left, right, twice with your eyes. And then we can see from electrodes next to their eyes that they're doing that, even though everything else about their physiology says they're asleep.
1: Dream!

0: And so we've been communicating with dreamers using eye movements. We also have been asking them to sniff really rapidly, and we'll measure that with a nasal cannula next to their nose. And they can also twitch their face from within the dream. You're paralyzed, but if you try to move your face a little bit, we can pick up twitches. And so this is a really useful tool for dream science because it allows us to get information out from a dream without somebody having to wake up. So in our recent study, what we did is we gave people brain teaser riddles before they went to sleep. One of the theories about why we dream, as you mentioned, is that dreams help with creative problem solving. But it's difficult to test if it's the dream itself that's doing the work or if it's the incubation of thinking about that problem while you're awake and then the answer happens to come to you in a dream. So before sleep, we gave people these brain teaser riddles that were designed to kind of be solved by a stroke of insight.
1: It's two postmen times three animal control officers divided by two gas meter readers makes how many bendable integrated community workers? Decode your answer now. Did you remember to carry the bum? Good. The answer...
0: So for example, how do you plant four trees exactly equidistant from one another? You can't plant them in a line because the farthest trees would be farther from another. And you can't plant them in a square because the trees at the diagonal would be farther than the trees adjacent. So how can you do it? So we gave people puzzles like this. And while they were working on the puzzles, they were listening to random sounds. So they worked on puzzles until they failed to solve four. And then at 4 a.m. during the lucid dreaming portion of the experiment, we said, all right, now in your dreams, listen for any puzzle-related cues. And if you hear a puzzle cue within your dream, continue working on that puzzle and only that puzzle within your dream. For instance, by asking the dream to work with you on the puzzle or dream character or entering the puzzle scenario in your dream, trying to walk into that forest and see those trees. And so kind of trying to have this more direct dialogue with your subconscious dreaming mind to see if people could reach that answer in the dream.
2: Oh, I see. So you've got a puzzle and then a particular sound that goes with that puzzle.
0: Mm-hmm.
2: While they're asleep, you play that sound so that they will be directed in their dream to solve it while they're dreaming.
0: Yes.
2: Okay. So what kind of results did you get?
0: So what we found is that presenting the sound cues during sleep did indeed cause people to dream more about those puzzles. And interestingly, people both had lucid dreams about the puzzles where they would be lucid, aware that they're dreaming, hear the cue, and then try to solve the puzzle. But even when people didn't have lucid dreams, they actually still often dreamt of the puzzle that we were cueing, and sometimes in ways that were very close to what we had instructed them to do. So some people, even though they weren't aware that they were dreaming, would still ask a dream character to give them the answer to a puzzle that we had been cueing.
2: Wow.
0: We didn't find that people actually solved the puzzles while they were dreaming. That happened very rarely. It happened mostly after at home, maybe afterwards. But in the lab, they tended to just have these dreams that loosely incorporated the puzzle, or maybe they were working on the puzzle in the dream. But what we found the next day is that if somebody dreamt of a puzzle, they were more likely to solve it. So puzzles that weren't dreamt of were solved less than 20% of the time, and puzzles that were dreamt of were solved more than 40% of the time.
2: Boy, that's quite a difference.
0: Yeah.
2: By the way, how do you plant trees equidistant from each other?
0: So the solution to that riddle, you plant three in a triangle and then one either in a pit or on a hill, like a pyramid.
2: Oh, I see. So it forms a tetrahedron shape.
0: Yes, exactly. You have to do 3D thinking.
2: That's crazy. Okay.
0: Yeah.
2: Are there other applications for dream engineering?
0: Definitely. Dreaming is impacted in almost every psychological disorder. For instance, if you're recovering from an addiction, having a drug use dream is really common, and it can leave people feeling like they have more cravings, and it can possibly lead to relapse. And so using a dream engineering intervention to help people deal with those dreams and work with them so that doesn't have that outcome could be super helpful. If dream engineering could help people reduce their nightmares or work with their nightmares in a different way. My actual main motivation for dream engineering is to really clearly understand why we dream and what are the biological functions of dreaming. And it's been really difficult to know that because without being able to manipulate our variable of interest, we can't study its effects clearly. And so even though there's all these theories about why we dream, We dream to process negative emotions. We dream for creativity. We dream to help us prepare for the future. We dream to reorganize our knowledge corpus, strengthen memories. But there's no scientific consensus on which of those theories is actually true, because without being able to manipulate a dream as it's ongoing, you can't isolate the impact of that dream.
3: It takes a village to raise the dead. I'm Lord Eddie Beaverbrook, owner and chief insomniac at
4: Unconscious Village.
3: And it's the last day of our last day sale. So read 'em the gospel, slick.
5: Thanks, boss. 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
3: 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You tell them, little Eddie.
7: I said it, Dad. 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
3: I am asleep.
7: You are.
8: That was Kat's new collage, Lucy Dreaming. 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

0: the scene. The Shanghai Bar, a ramshackle cafe and house of ill fame at the bitter end of Dock Street, Singapore, where the dregs of the sailing fraternity, men who have abandoned all hope, go for a good home-cooked meal, a pint of cheer, and a friendly game of dust.
1: Toss another one! 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Oh!
2: 16 darts in a dead man's chest! 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
3: All right, quiet down, me hearties, quiet down. All right, I want all the hands of the good ship Curse of India over here in the corner. All right, belay, you jokers. Come over here and pick up your hands now.
4: Polly wants a roper.
3: If you don't throttle that albatross, Cookie, I'll hang it around your neck.
5: If any of you men have a wedding you're late for, I'll tell you how I came by this bird.
3: Now, you'll have plenty of time to tell your tale when we're on the high seas tomorrow morning. All right, now, you men. Who was it won the dart game?
6: 'Twas me that did it.
3: I suppose you think it was funny. Using poor old blind Jim as a dart board. Now tell me, bo'sun, my way. How are we going to get another deckhand in time to leave on the morning flood tide when there's not a sailor of our caliber adrift between here and Singapore?
6: This is Singapore.
3: And I suppose we'll have to Shanghai somebody.
4: No, we did that last time. Let's Hong Kong somebody.
7: No, I think we should Rangoon him.
6: No, this isn't the Rangoon show. Let's send out Craig.
5: Where's that painted savage?
4: A harpoon! Pin the tail on the albatross!
3: Best damned harpoon in the South Seas, too. Is it you, then, Craig?
8: Here I be.
5: What are you carrying, you painted savage?
8: Casket for Blind Jim.
3: Well, what did you carve it out of?
8: Blind Jim.
5: Clever man with a knife.
4: Shiver my feathers!
3: All right, Craig.
8: Yes, Mr. Starthrip.
3: Owing to the demise of that handsome casket you're carrying, we need a new man by dawn.
8: I could carve you one.
3: There isn't enough time. You'll have to go out and find some poor, unsuspecting, wide-eyed, land-loving dodo, with a strong back and a weak brain.
9: Bye, guys.
3: Too obvious.
9: Well, avast and belay and button me hatches. By the cuts of your jibs, I can tell you're fellow seafaring men.
10: He's pushing it.
9: Well, I've got one foot in Davy Jones' locker room myself.
4: Hey, just pushed it.
9: So why don't we just sit down, to a hornpipe or a hornpipe and spin yarns of our cruel mistress the sea.
4: Too obvious.
6: Anybody got any yarn?
9: Gee, you know, boy, it sure is colorful here. I could tell immediately that this was the sort of place where us dregs of the sailing fraternity could come for a home-cooked meal and a friendly game of darts. Hey, guys, why do they call this the Shanghai Cafe?
3: Whack! Good job, Craig. Now then, lads, we've got no time to lose. By the way, what time is it?
9: Ding, ding.
6: Aye, Mr. Star Trip, 6 bells. That means it's either midnight or 4 in the afternoon.
3: That's true.
6: Has anybody got a sextant?
11: Oh, yeah, I got one. I'll just take a fix on the stars.
3: I got that needle.
11: That's only my compass. Now let's see. According to the position of Orion, it's got to be May or December.
12: Just a minute. I'll move over.
11: Step farther left, Orion. Just a bit more.
12: Faith and begar, it's a long, long way from May to December, Ollie.
11: I'd hold it there, Orion. I'll just see if it in two, three, and faithful. I've got the reading now, Mr. Starfip, sir. Yeah, it's 6 bells today, sir.
3: Ah, very good. Now then, stow this healthy young volunteer inside Blind Jim there. Let's smuggle him on board the Curse of India before anyone sees us.
4: Avast the foretop mast!
10: It sure is.
3: Half tack to starboard and luff to leeward. Of course, 14 degrees left of the prow.
10: What?
3: Now pull, me hearties.
10: Where are your hearties, sir?
3: Under me laurels. Har, har, har.
6: Excuse me, Mr. Startrip, but the captain wants to know if there's been any report on the sighting of Moby Bud.
3: I've heard nary a word of the great paisley beast. Nor fin nor spout has broke the crest of the wave for 3 weeks, har, har, har. But I'll check with the crow's nest.
13: Ahoy there!
1: Ahoy there!
13: Give us a report!
1: Wow! I can see for miles and miles and miles. The wind is like honey against me teeth. The sea like a field of dancing diadems, tossing me to and fro. And when I look down, you all look like ants. I think I'm going to be sick.
13: But what of the great whale?
1: What of it?
3: Motion, tell Captain Coffin there's no word of the whale.
6: I'll do it. But the captain won't like it.
1: I'm going to be sick. Look out below.
3: And one of you men cover the deck here with newspapers.
1: Let me down.
3: All right. Let's have an old sea shanty now to raise our spirits.
1: Help.
5: Blasphemy, why, boys? Blasphemy, why?
11: Hey, Begara, I didn't sign my life away on this ill-fated ship to sail the empty ocean in search of a figment of the captain's hullabaloo. I've got enough trouble finding my own. Got any rope?
14: Here.
11: Nothing like a little Manila yeller to put you straight. I can see it all now. For miles and miles.
5: I can see a doomed ship with a crew of dead men and a captain with a wooden head.
3: Shut up, you. All right. If the captain ever hears you talk about his head, he'll have yours. Swing him from the yard arm. Hey, yard farm.
1: Get me down, I'm going to be sick.
3: Shut up, you. All right, put on your slickers, men. And let's go back to work now.
5: Give me some rope or blow some me. Ollie, can I have a word with you while you're trimming the shrouds?
15: Oh, is that what I'm doing?
5: I think so. Looks like it, doesn't it? Ollie, why is it that when the rest of the crew is so malcontent, you never complain? You're able to go about your work calmly, always with a smile in your heart. How do you do it?
15: Going to sea, lad, is like marrying to a good woman. Yeah, you have to understand her cycles and her moods as you sail the sea of life together.
1: Look out! I'm going to be sick!
15: All right, let's move over here, lad. Now, you see yonder star? Yeah, that star takes a million years to become so beautiful as it is. And all the grumbling and impatience in the world can never hasten it one step. Ain't it beautiful?
5: That's the lighthouse, Ollie.
15: Yeah, of course it is. Now, look ye, that star over there is billions of years older, and there's a lesson to you and to the crew. There's a time for everything. There's a time to sow and a time to laugh, a time to sleep and a time to know, a time to eat and a time to mutiny. Yeah. Three bells in the herring room. I swear it's not too late.
5: All right. All right, I'll pass it on. Blow some way, salties, blow some way. Three bells in the airing room. Blow, blow, blow some way.
14: Got it.
5: Six bells in the airing room. Blow some way, boy. A quarter after airing in the check room. Blow six mutinies after the bell in the ballroom. Give me some rope, blow some way.
0: Meanwhile, in the very same herring room where the mutineers are shortly to convene.
5: Oh, my head. Oh, my head.
16: Are you well now, handsome sailor?
9: Oh, God. I feel like I've been blind drunk for 6 days.
16: You've been inside of Blind Jim for 6 weeks. Let me help you out.
9: Oh.
16: Here, brave lad, smoke some herring. You'll feel better.
9: Ah, And who may you be?
16: Oh, I'm just a simple cabin boy.
9: Oh, I should have known you. Should have known you from your uniform and your high heels and your lipstick.
16: Oh, that's to help me move more freely among the men.
9: Well, you might fool me, but you can't fool me. That's good herring. Oh, yeah. You're not a simple cabin boy. You're a beautiful girl. And I love you.
16: Oh, I love you too. But you mustn't tell the men.
9: But where am I? What happened to me?
16: You've been belayed.
9: Shouldn't we tell your father?
16: Oh, no. My father's the captain. I love him too. Many people think he's loony, but I know his mind is as solid as mahogany. As a matter of fact, it is mahogany. I love him.
9: And I love him, too.
16: The crew calls him madman and tyrant and say that the decks are awash with blood. And I'll go along with that. But if you only knew my father's story, 13 voyages he's made in quest of the great Paisley Whale.
9: You mean... You don't mean Moby Bud.
16: Oh!
9: The fabled hullabaloo of the seven seas?
16: The very same handsome stranger. And each of those terrible voyages cost him dearly until last year when he lost his head.
9: That's too bad.
16: Bitten off by the great gaping jaws of that multicolored nautical terror.
9: You mean he doesn't have a head?
16: Oh, yes. Craig carved him one.
9: Out of what?
16: Out of his wooden leg. The one he lost the year before to Moby Bud.
9: How do he walk?
16: Craig carved him a new leg.
9: Out of what?
16: Out of his right arm. The one he lost 2 years before to that bloody behemoth.
9: Well, isn't it hard to steer the ship with only one arm?
16: Oh, Craig carved both his arms.
9: From what?
16: His abdomen.
9: You mean your father is made entirely out of wood?
16: Well, I wouldn't say that exactly. He has a beautiful pair of ivory kneecaps Mumsy gave him for his birthday. Oh, Scrimshaw and Filigree, Craig carved pictures of wives waving goodbye to the fleet, and teeny-weeny fishes with teeny-weeny little bitty eyes, and the cutest little chart of the Galapagos Islands.
9: Oh, the poor man. How do he stand it?
16: He sleeps like a log. But this year, when Daddy said he was sailing off to search for Moby Bud again, I knew it was to be his fatal voyage. I pleaded with him to let me go along so that I might curb in him his insane desire to swim alone into the mighty jaws of Moby Bud and get his body back.
9: Brave boy. Girl. Why this confusing disguise, lad?
16: He wouldn't
9: Honey.
16: Let me go. He made all the silly excuses any parent would make in a similar situation. You're a girl. You're too young. You've got smallpox.
9: I love you.
12: Ding, ding, ding.
16: Oh, here come the men.
9: Oh, what'll we do?
16: Quick, let's hide together in Blind Jim.
14: Grumble, grumble, curse of India.
17: All right, be still, lads. Now then, is everyone here? Black George?
18: Here.
17: Black Jack?
19: Here.
17: Black Comedy?
19: Here.
17: Black Top?
19: Here.
17: Black Guard?
19: Here.
17: Black Power?
19: Here.
17: Black Plague? All right. What is this, a whaling ship or a pirate vessel? Well, before this voyage is over, we'll be hoisting the Jolly Roger.
20: Hey, stop picking on me, you guys. Cut it out.
18: I'd be glad to.
19: I'll cut it out.
17: Now leave Roger alone, Black George. We'll need every man Jack we can muster.
18: I'll see you.
17: Then lock the door, Black Jack. And we'll get down to business. Since the last mutiny, things have gotten worse and worse aboard the Curse of India. As we all know, whose fault it is. Who's got any ideas for getting rid of Captain Coff and the old block?
5: Well, I don't know, Mr. Startrip. Mutiny is serious business. We could all find ourselves swinging from the arm yard.
4: Except there ain't no rope left. We smoked it all.
9: If he won't give us enough rope, we'll hang him. Oh, hang it all. How are you going to hang a wooden man?
17: That's a very good point. Now, who has another idea?
5: Well, as the oldest man aboard, and your beloved ship's cook. Now, just a minute, lads. Just a minute. I'm perfectly aware that a diet of hardtack and lemons don't exactly fill a man's heart with song. But I am not known across the eight...
18: Seven
5: seas as the ancient marinator for nothing.
6: Cost him a fortune.
4: Cookie's right, boys. He's done a good job. After all, there are only so many ways you can cook lemons. Will we ever forget his lemon meringue hardtack?
17: Right.
4: It was out of sight.
17: We threw it overboard.
6: Yeah, after we ate it.
19: I'm going to be sick.
5: Listen, lads. I've got a recipe that'll fix the wooden captain. I'll serve him his special delicacy. Steaming deep dish termite pie.
4: Yeah, Cookie, but have you forgotten that all our deep dishes are made out of wood?
5: Oh,
4: the termites will be eating through the table before he can take his first bite.
17: Come here. You put him together. Why can't you just take him apart?
8: Captain Coffin, work of art. He promised to Litton Center.
5: Grumble. We want blood.
4: I ain't got any. We want sawdust.
17: Was that you what sneezed, Black George?
21: It came from under me seat.
15: But, man, you're just sitting on Blind Jim.
17: Shh. Easy, lads. Dirk's at the ready. There's a spot. It's a small knife you're carrying. That's the one. Right. I'm ready now. Yes, that'll teach you to ad-lib. There's a spy in Blind Jim.
21: Shh.
17: Unbutton his coat and open him up slowly.
9: Hi, guys.
17: Too obvious.
9: Hey, fellas, don't you remember me? You Hong Kong me in Shanghai.
17: Nah, that's not right.
9: Oh, wait a minute. I mean you Rangoon me in Hong Kong. Well, anyway, you probably think that the position you see me in is somewhat compromising. But I would like to point out that this, after all, is the cabin boy.
22: Hi, Melindy. How's your father?
16: Pining away and making an ash out of himself as usual.
9: Hey, guys. I couldn't help underhearing what you fellows were saying. But I'm sure you guys don't mind my speaking out, because, after all, we fellow dregs of the sea must stick together like sail on a windlass. Now, as we all know, there are many traditions of the sea. One of them is to give yourself up to the captain, body and soul, as if he were the perfect embodiment of the supreme being.
16: Oh, that's beautiful. That's inspired, my nautical hero.
9: The other one, of course, is to kill him. But, fellow dredges, there is a third great tradition of the sea. A captain always goes down with his ship.
23: Three cheers for the captain!
4: Three cheers for the ship!
23: Sink the ship!
17: That's it. We'll sink the ship, and the captain will have to go down with it.
21: Hey,
17: Ollie, get out your auger and do a bit of work. Har, har, har, har, har, har.
15: This auger's not well for the captain. You know, men, drilling a hole in the bottom of the ship is like marrying to a good woman. You have to know where to drill it, where to place the bit.
6: Mr. Startrip?
17: Yes.
6: It's almost 3.5 bells. We cross the equator at 3.5 bells, and that's when the captain comes out of his cabin to stand alone on the poop deck and watch for Moby Bot.
17: All right. Everybody keep
4: ding,
17: up.
4: Ding, ding, ding, ding.
17: That's it. We've crossed the equator. All right, every man, Jack, of you up on the deck for the captain's inspection. Yes, you too, Jack.
4: You too, man.
17: Oh, it's you. Oh,
24: sorry. Get over to the deck.
4: In line, up.
17: Captain Coffin, sir. The crew stands ready.
25: Oh, I'm the captain of the Curse of India.
26: And we all curse you too, har, har.
25: And be it understood that though my head is wood, I command a worthless crew,
26: har, har.
25: Mr. Startrip, what of the whale?
27: I have not seen head nor tail.
25: Mr. Ollie, where are the sails?
28: We smoked them.
25: Throw that man in chains.
28: We smoked them too.
25: Chain smokers for a crew.
27: There's no whale, there's no sail. There is nothing to keep us from tempest and gale. It's a joke.
25: on a bloke. When your crew sends your ship up in smoke,
26: there's no hope without rope. When you're sailing and whaling, you've got to have rope.
25: But men, I have a mission. I didn't sail 5,000 miles from Mystic, Connecticut, through the Panama Canal, down the Cape of Good Hope, all the way to Shanghai, just to go fishing. With your permission, let me explain.
1: Und jetzt, das Hans und Joni Geflügenlieder, der Kanonenschreibesang.
25: Oh, show me the way to the next Paisley Whale.
2: Wish we were high, wish we were high.
25: For if I can't find the next Paisley Whale, I tell you we must die. I tell you we must die.
2: He tells us.
25: I tell you.
2: He tells us we must die.
1: What?
25: Oh, whale of the Pacific, we're going to harpoon you. We hate to be specific, but that's exactly what we'll do.
3: Whale! Oh, whale! Whale! Whale!
25: Now that the whale has been sighted, the crew should be rousing. Instead of wasting your time with cheap imitations of Pierre Boulez and Karl-Heinz Stockhausen. Now, men, into the fragile longboat, into the fragile longboat, and though you may die, you will never...
26: We'll never...
25: No, never...
26: No, never...
25: Return into the boats, men.
7: Captain tells us, get to the boat. Captain must be making a little joke.
10: Captain should maybe have a little smoke. Then he would not be such a drag.
26: Captain says, stick it in the fish. Captain, we do expect a wish. Harpooning whales is not our dish. And being drowned is not our bag. It is not our bag. It is not our bag.
25: Comrades, if you won't go, then I shall go alone to face the fearsome Moby Bud.
11: Bom, bom.
25: That whale took my head, my leg, my arm.
16: Oh, Father, don't go. You'll come to harm.
25: That whale took my nose, my eye, my brain.
16: Please, Father.

0: Old Captain Coffin swimming toward the whale. Will he succeed or will he fail? Now he's swimming swiftly by its side, and the whale doesn't see him. Oh, yes, it sees him now. It's turning round.
1: It's opening wide. It's...
0: Oh. Hooray! The captain's been eaten. The curse has been beaten. The monster is swimming away.
2: Hooray! Hooray!
3: Hooray!
0: But one thing's forgotten. There's holes in the bottom.

0: just heard the Firesign Theater's presentation of 20 Years Behind the Whale. This true story of the exploits of the Curse of India, which went down with its gallant crew off the Java Straits in 1843 to...
1: Well, dear friends, that's it for the show tonight. Hope you all enjoyed yourselves. Be sure to tell your friends about the chat. Let's get lots and lots of folks in here. Thanks to Cat for all his great collages. 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
3: But ladies and gentlemen, everybody makes mistakes when they're ad-libbing, speaking before an audience, or even if they're reading what they're saying in front of an audience. 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
4: Tonight, on the threshold of our 25th year, we stand beneath the monument of these heroes.
3: That's right. 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So happy silver anniversary, America. Hello. Welcome to the show.

0: From the city we revolted against 250 years ago, London, England, I'm Harry Shearer. Welcome you to this edition of the show. Not everybody is telling all the truth all the time, you know that. Here's Tucker Carlson right now. Quote, I think Trump is the last Fox News viewer. I'm so grateful every single day that I got fired. I probably wouldn't have left, knowing me. I'd just be increasingly unhappy. Unquote, Tucker Carlson now. Here's Tucker Carlson then.
1: Fun. It's fun. TV is fun.
0: That's Tucker at Fox News. Back when it was fun. Also, ladies and gentlemen, just a history note, thanks to The Guardian. This is from the felon-in-chief's, one of his speeches this week. Quote, as for those who peddle Marxist lies about our heritage, tell our children that we live on stolen land or that our heroes were oppressors, they're doing something much worse than slandering our past. They are slandering and are attacking our future. Not going to let that happen, unquote. That was him at Mount Rushmore. Guardian points out that's in the Black Hills, which the U.S. government illegally seized from the Sioux Nation in 1877 after Congress forced the tribe to cede the land that it had been guaranteed by treaty. No wonder they call them Sioux. They couldn't be. And now, ladies and gentlemen.
2: Looks like what's close.
0: Remember Doge, Elon Musk's venture in cutting down the federal government? Well, it's come to an end. It came to an end on the 4th of July. Reason enough to celebrate, you might think. The Office of Management and Budget has no plans to complete a final report on Doge-led efforts to drastically reshape the federal government and cut hundreds of thousands of federal employees. During a House Appropriations Financial Services Subcommittee hearing late last month, the chairman, a Republican, pointed out how the Trump administration's fiscal 2027 budget request includes no mention of Doge. Quote, is there something you're going to present, or is there somewhere we can find out what exactly Doge accomplished? Unquote, the chairman. He was asking the director of the Office of Management and Budget, Russell Vogt. Quote, Vogt, we have no plans to do a closing Doge report. I'm always happy to work with you on what you feel like you need. Unquote. Of course, the executive order establishing Doge, beginning of this second term of this thing. The order directed a termination date of July 4, 2026. Reuters reports that Doge effectively disbanded as a centralized entity 8 months ago, though Trump administration officials claimed otherwise. Doge.gov went offline sometime earlier this month. You can't even Google Doge. The group's muted final days are in stark contrast to its central role in the early days of Trump's second term, according to the Federal News Network. Elon Musk, Doge's original leader, set a goal of cutting $2 trillion from the federal budget. The final result, Doge claimed $215 billion in savings. Even those figures remain disputed by experts. Oh, I'm sorry, Elon. Why are we consulting experts? More than 260,000 federal employees left government under Doge-led efforts. Some agencies have started hiring again after acknowledging they lost too many staff. During the hearing with Vogt, Representative Glenn Ivey, Democrat in Maryland, pointed to some agencies like the Nuclear Regulatory Commission had to quickly rehire staff who were cut by Doge. Oh, sounds like Musk love. Now to news of our friend the Atom, and this shouldn't give you a sleepless night. Dateline Beijing's Chinese nuclear reactors underwent about 130 irregular shutdowns due to glitches at key facilities and good old human error between 2011 and 2024. That's even after Beijing boosted safety measures following Fuk, according to Kyodo News. They analyzed data released by Chinese National Nuclear Safety Administration. Yeah, they got one of those. The Asian powerhouse does not annually disclose details of incidents at its nuke plants. Reports by the International Atomic Energy Agency have not covered statistics related to reactor shutdowns in China, according to experts. During the same period, incidents of trouble occurred more than 500 times at Chinese nuclear power plants and other facilities related to nuclear energy. That's according to reports of the country's nuclear watchdog. Well, at least they don't have a nuclear watch cat. See, look at the bright side. Because there's always the other side.
3: I just want to say one word to you. Just one word.
4: Yes, sir.
3: Are you listening?
4: Yes, I am.
3: Microplastics. Think about it. Will you think about it?
4: Yes, I will.
3: Enough said.
0: For the next 5 years, the Environmental Protection Agency indicates it will not require public water utilities to test for microplastics or pharmaceuticals. Those are good. In drinking water, that's according to a proposed rule published this week in the Federal Register, reported by the LA Times. They're still in LA. On Friday, the EPA submitted a list of chemicals it plans to test for under the Unregulated Contaminant Monitoring Rule. That's a mandatory testing program used to collect information about concerning chemicals in drinking water that could be harming human health. Oh, that. It did not include microplastics nor pharmaceuticals. The emissions come after announcements by EPA Administrator Lee Zeldin earlier this year that his agency was designated microplastics and pharmaceuticals priority contaminants for testing. Quote, this is a direct response to the concern of millions of Americans who have long demanded answers about what they and their families are drinking every day, unquote him at an April news conference with Robert F. Kennedy Jr. at EPA headquarters. Zeldin's announcement was seen at the time as a move to placate the increasingly disgruntled Make America Healthy Again contingent of Trump and Bobby supporters. Now the agency says it has no validated or standardized method to test for the plastic particles in drinking water and wouldn't be able to develop one before December when the testing is required to begin.
5: How do you test for the thing with the thing?
0: Among the 33 chemicals the EPA will require water utilities to test for are 7 PFAs, or forever chemicals, and 3 pesticide residues. It will be 5 years before the EPA proposes the next list. That should be time to develop a way of test. The EPA did not respond to a request for comment. They were busy drinking microplastics.
6: November 1621. By now, the white man has arrived in great numbers. Not only at Miami, but at Jamestown, at Plymouth, and at Salem, Massachusetts. The Puritans have established a thriving colony, enjoying all the social and cultural refinements of a modern society.
7: Hiya, Harv. Who are you taking to the witch burning Saturday night?
8: Prudence Adams. Who are you taking to the Rotary Club luncheon?
7: I haven't got a date yet, but I hear it's going to be quite a spread.
9: Well, Mayor Pennypacker, how's it look for re-election?
10: Great, great, great. Never looked better.
9: Yeah, what about the Indian vote?
10: What do you mean by that?
9: Well, you're not too popular with the Indians. They could lose you the election.
10: That's possible?
9: Well, they outnumber us.
10: Well, that's the trouble. You give them an inch and they take over.
9: But, Mayor, they were here before we were. We moved in on them.
10: So we did. Well, there's just something about them. They wear funny shoes. They don't even have buckles on them.
9: Be that as it may, election is Friday. You better make some gesture this week.
10: Like what?
9: Well, how about if you make a concession and pick an Indian as a running mate? You'd be sure to carry the Indian block.
10: What? Anything happened to me, you'd have a mayor that wasn't a Puritan. He'd probably take orders directly from Chief Powhatan.
11: Yeah.
10: Say, I got it. The big luncheon tomorrow, the one under the trees.
9: What about it?
10: We'll ask an Indian. That'll impress the rest of them.
9: We could even announce you're going to put one in your cabinet.
10: No need to go that far. Just have one to lunch.
9: It'll be great press.
10: Mayor Pennypacker comes out for equality. Justice. Votes. What a slogan. Take an Indian to lunch this week. Show.

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1: New research from the University of Wisconsin-Madison, published in Nature Climate Change, finds that reaching net zero emissions by the middle of this century would substantially improve public health in the United States. Who knew? However, climate strategies that heavily depend on carbon dioxide removal are likely to lead to worse pollution, air quality, and climate-related premature deaths than other scenarios that prioritize direct emissions reductions and rely less on carbon dioxide removal. Your CDR. The new study finds that decreased carbon dioxide reduction

after arguing it was running out of money to pay victims of child sexual abuse. I think that's the best excuse in the world for not paying the victims of child. The moratorium was granted by Judge Scott Nixon in the New South Wales Supreme Court in Australia after lawyers for the Christian Brothers brought an application for the moratorium last week. In arguing for it, the lawyers told the court the religious order had $15.9 million U.S. in cash and was losing about $1.2 million a week since October in the payouts to victims. Yeah, they're not making money on the payouts to victims. Isn't that wild? The moratorium means all current cases against the Christian Brothers will be paused until a hearing is held to determine how the religious order's creditors scheme will operate. That includes all claims which have been settled already, but not yet paid out. The court heard last week there were 32 matters of alleged abuse by Christian Brothers listed for trial in the next 3 months alone. And there were 540 applications in process with the National Redress Scheme for abuse survivors. Maybe they just got to sell more of that wine. They still sell that wine? A San Francisco Catholic school, meanwhile, is abruptly shutting down after more than 130 years amid declining enrollment and a $395 million sexual abuse settlement. Boy, it's costing them real money now. The school, St. Bridget Academy, in the city's Pacific Heights neighborhood, does kindergarten through eighth grade, established in 1888. According to the San Francisco Chronicle, families were notified about the closure last week. Students' $20,950 tuition for the upcoming school year will be refunded, probably, later this summer. The school's website does not appear to be live as of Tuesday afternoon. Peter Marlowe is a spokesperson for the Archdiocese of San Francisco. He confirmed the closure and said it is strictly related to its enrollment woes, which have caused financial and academic issues that negatively impacted the school's operations. Unquote. Like, parents don't want to send them anymore because of... Quoted as sad news, St. Bridget Academy is an amazing school. I attended the meeting with parents last week and heard amazing testimonies of the school's success and how children thrived in the environment that was created there, said the spokesperson for the Archdiocese. He added that the Archdiocesan Department of Catholic Schools tried to merge the school with other schools, but after exhausting these options, probably because those other schools weren't amazing enough, officials ultimately decided to close the school. The school's principal is working with families to help place them in other schools. The closure comes not long after the San Francisco Archdiocese agreed to pay nearly $400 million to more than 500 people who alleged they were sexually abused by clergy members when they were children, according to the San Francisco Chronicle. Some of the allegations date back seven decades. In the Monday announcement, Archbishop Salvatore Cordiglione of the San Francisco Archdiocese called the proposed settlement a, quote, path toward fair compensation for survivors, unquote. Well, you got to get on the first step of that path. I mean, you're not going to get fair. Quote, while the vast majority of sexual abuse allegations associated with this bankruptcy were from many decades ago, we accept full responsibility for what happened, and I sincerely apologize to all those who have been harmed, said Cordiglione. The two events, he says, are unrelated. No archdiocesan school or parish is being closed to fund the proposed settlement, he says. Unquote. Kids, wait your turn. News of the godly. Now, ladies and gentlemen, as I mentioned before, I'm in London, England, right about now. Actually, now. And there aren't a lot of 4th of July celebrations here, and those that aren't celebrating what we celebrate. More about that probably on another show. But I thought it was important to make some arrangements.

0: with some people who do have fireworks here, and to get a fireworks show. I know that all the networks in the United States have big fireworks shows on the 4th of July weekend, and I just didn't want to be totally left out. So I believe that as far as my staff tells me, we're about to have that great fireworks show right over our heads here in Notting Hill. And so let's, if we can, Jim, okay, we'll go to our microphone. We obviously we don't have cameras, but let's go up there and hear some 4th of July fireworks on July 5th. Here we go. It's very, not really, Jim, the quietest fire. All right, so we have technical problems. The microphone up there is not working. All right, we'll, ladies and gentlemen, we'll check in on that and try to fix it and get right back with some fireworks.
1: Now I was raised a decent way to swell my heart with pride. Each and every time I saw glory passing by. Raised to think that America was the land you love to love. That the stars stood for heaven, the stripes stood for faith, and that old flag's what God meant man to fly. But somewhere, from a spaceship maybe, comes another breed. Yeah, these folks are so nutty that it's crazy glue they bleed. And they burn the beloved symbol of our nation's liberty. But the stars still stand for heaven, the stripes still stand for faith, and a killing's what

Now a flag is just a little more than fabric and some thread. Its blue came from the heavens, from the blood of patriots came the red. And the white? The white came from the only race that's voted since the start. But the stars still stand for heaven, the stripes still stand for faith. You put those dreams of burning it to bed. Now, some people talk of freedom, but let me tell you, friends, your freedom doesn't start until the time when my nose ends. And a lot of people die so I could sing this little song. But the stars still stand for heaven, the stripes still stand for faith. The flag that's burnt ashes never

0: from the largest celebration of America's birthday, if you count the people who are watching at home, this is the Constitution's favorite president with another edition of Truth Social Audio, brought to you by Trump Soap, so strong it lets you wash away your enemies. As I know better than anyone else, 250th birthdays don't come every year. This is an event only possible because of my presidency. If sleepy Joe Biden had won a second term, which would have been impossible, America would be celebrating a decline more steep than people falling off Mount Everest. But this week, I'm proud to say we not only celebrate this country, we celebrate its president. We celebrate his first term. We celebrate his long-delayed second term. And we're assigning more than 200 FBI agents to investigate that delay, and we celebrate successful terms yet to come, if only we can get rid of the filibuster and other stupid laws written by stupid people. Speaking of stupid people, much of the crooked and fake and traitorous media are printing trash about the statement of my income that was released against my wishes this week. That statement was never meant to be seen by people not working for me because it is so full of falsehoods. For example, it claims that a certain Donald J. Trump received almost $1.5 billion in income from crypto businesses, but it never mentions the income tax he might be forced to pay on that money unless we pass the Save America Some More Act. And it didn't mention that I had to split the income with two very greedy sons, and it certainly didn't mention that one of the great things about this country is that you can still start a small business in a field that used to be a scam and in a short amount of time make an amazing amount of money while almost all your customers lose theirs. And speaking of the dumb, dumb Democrats, while the rest of us are celebrating me, they're complaining about the beautiful ballroom and the beautiful reflecting pool and the beautiful arch and how much money they cost. One of the smartest people I know, my oldest son, says they're too stupid to understand that in 100 more years, those beautiful monuments will still be here while that money will be long gone. Happy birthday, America, and many happy returns, except tax returns.
1: 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Legal wherever we say so. So long.
2: All right, we're back here at the Le Show Dome in London. And we do not have a mic working to help us hear the fireworks going on upstairs in celebration of, the thing. But I can see through the window, there's a window here in the studio, the fireworks, and I thought maybe next best thing would be to describe them to you, paint a radio picture, so to speak. So there's a red one, ooh, and there's a white one with red stuff in the middle, and a blue thing that's like expanding, and then it's shrinking, and then it's twisting. That's a good one, and red and green, which I don't think is really appropriate on this day, but there it is. And, red, white, wow, it's a red cloud and then with white sparkles and then a blue circle inside. And, I think that gives you some of the excitement of the fireworks display right over our heads here in central London. We'll try to get that mic working and get something more vivid for you. So stay tuned coming up here on the show.

0: Nearly a third of corporate leaders report difficulty understanding and controlling operating costs when implementing business AI at scale, according to a survey from KPMG. That's a consulting firm. In recent months, Anthropic, OpenAI, and GitHub have shifted some services, as we've talked to you on this program, away from flat rate subscriptions toward usage-based billing, metering. Quote, as usage-based pricing models become more common, many organizations are still building the capabilities required to forecast, monitor, and manage AI spending effectively. According to KPMG, a survey of more than 2,000 senior leaders across 20 countries found that 29% struggle to understand their operating costs as they scale their enterprise AI deployments. A third of senior corporate leaders also identified limited understanding of AI costs and economics as a challenge to deploying AI agents. Well, that could mean artificial intelligence has already helped the Nuclear Regulatory Commission shave years off its typical licensing review process. That's according to an agency official talking this week. Now the NRC is looking at how it can safely adopt other emerging capabilities to further speed up its review processes. That's what we want, isn't it? Speaking at an Impact Summit in Virginia, National Nuclear Regulatory Commission Chief Data Officer Basia Sal said uses of AI have built upon recent regulatory changes and federal guidance to turbocharge the once drawn-out procedure for granting licenses for nuclear facilities. Quote, I'm happy to report we've already reduced the amount of time it takes for licensing. He said, for example, one type of licensing would take 4 years. We said we're going to get it down to 18 months. We just finished that first round of that licensing in 9 months. Unquote. Yeah, I feel encouraged by that. Faster the better, no? Researchers say that machine learning models cannot reliably distinguish between authorized and unauthorized input, ensuring that prompt injections will continue to present a threat until developers find new ways to have machine learning systems process inputs. This is from the British Tech Journal, The Register. AI models provide responses to user-supplied prompts. The problem is AI models may receive adversarial prompts directly from a user or indirectly from an ingested document that tell the model to take action contrary to the built-in system prompt controls. As independent researchers Charles Yi and Jasmine Kui and MIT Associate Professor Dylan Hadfield Minnelli observe in a paper, LLMs, large language models, have come to rely on a text system that defines rules to separate system text from user text. Rules, they argue, do not guarantee security. When ChatGPT arrived 4 years ago, it implemented the concept of rules as a way to tell the underlying model to behave in a certain way. The user role would make a request, and the model acting in the role of helpful assistant would respond to that request. Quote, according to the authors, quote, a formatting trick had become the mechanism that turned autocomplete into an assistant, unquote. They introduced to developers other roles over time in addition to user and assistant. There's tool, system, and think. These roles serve to draw a line between different objectives so they could be individually optimized during training. The problem, the authors contend, is that roles are determined in a fundamentally insecure way. Writing style. LLMs identify roles from an insecure feature, style, they say. This is like identifying a stranger's profession from how they talk and dress. rather than by checking their ID. Usually everything agrees, so this works fine. But when attackers intentionally create a mismatch, the LLM uses the insecure method, writing style, to identify its role instead of the secure method, tags. Back to the bubble issue. The Central Bank for Central Banks is concerned about the eye-watering sums being invested into AI. It's raising the specter of a global recession should the bubble burst. In its annual report for this year, the Bank for International Settlements compared the current craze to historical events, including canal and British railway mania, and the dot-com boom of the 1990s. The report states all shared one common trait, a genuine technological breakthrough that attracted capital, that is money, in excess of what commercial returns could ultimately justify, that is profits. These, quote, these episodes ended with an eventual reversal to investment, inducing economy-wide recessions. The scale and pace of the current AI investment boom, accompanied by expectations of large productivity payoffs, bear resemblance to these precedents, highlighting potential downside risks in the near term. Unquote. And chief executive of Meta, Mark Zuckerberg, acknowledged this week shortcomings in the company's sweeping restructuring at a town hall this week, saying the systems known as AI agents had not progressed as quickly as he had expected. Reuters heard a recording of this. Zuckerberg added that a company reorganization that included major job cuts was not as clean as it could have been, and that executives had miscalculated on the timing of the changes. Zuckerberg and other Meta executives have been seeking to moderate some of the organizational changes introduced earlier this year. The company laid off about 10% of its global workforce, reassigned roughly 7,000 to AI-focused teams a couple months ago, moves that prompted employee pushback and raised concerns about morale. Zuckerberg says he expects that the company he controls, Meta, will begin to experience significant benefits from AI investments within the next 3 to 6 months. We'll be watching, Mark. And a couple of briefer items. SpaceX sold $25 billion worth of bonds to keep building data centers and its space business. Traders on Wall Street were stunned at how quickly those bonds fell in value. Quote, paper losses on SpaceX's $25 billion offering have mounted since the deal began trading and totaled roughly $305 million as of late Thursday relative to Treasury bonds, which are supposedly safe. And right-wing tech billionaire Peter Thiel is accusing Pope Leo XIV of doing the work of the Chinese Communist Party with his criticisms of artificial intelligence. Well spotted, Peter. Thiel told the Aspen Ideas Festival that the Pope was inadvertently serving as a Chinese Communist agent when he released a 42,000-word encyclical that called for strict regulation of AI. The pontiff said it heightens the risk of dehumanization throughout the world, that technology. Thiel argued that this sort of thinking was dangerous because it could result in the U.S. losing the race to build more advanced AI than China. Because of this, Thiel continued, the Pope is essentially, quote, working for the Chinese communists by trying to tap the brakes on AI development. Thiel is a co-founder of PayPal and Palantir. He's long decried AI critics in harsh terms, according to the Asia Times. Over the last year, he's been delivering a series of lectures in which he said that opponents of AI development are working as agents for the Antichrist. Journalist Christopher Hale said that Thiel says he instructed Vice President J.D. Vance, a longtime political ally who received major funding from Thiel for his Senate campaign 4 years ago, to ignore the Pope's moral guidance despite having influenced Vance to convert to Catholicism, according to Hale. Thiel ceded the vice president's Catholic faith, and now he tells wealthy festival audiences that the leader of that faith works for a communist government. Unquote. News of AI. Can't be a bubble, can it? And now, the apologies of the week.
1: We're so sorry.
0: Dateline Ann Arbor, Michigan, University of Michigan Regent Jordan Acker apologized for causing the university disappointment and pain over the last 2 months. This happened during this week's board meeting. The board revealed that purported lewd comments the regent made were authentic. Acker did not specifically say what situation he was apologizing for, but in April, the university opened an investigation into comments he purportedly made in a Slack group chat. In those messages, he appeared to make obscene sexual comments about a Democratic strategist and lewd comments about a female University of Michigan student. Quote, I'm sorry to my colleagues on this board. I'm sorry to our students, our faculty, our staff, our alumni, and everyone who cares deeply about this university, Acker said. Today is about accountability, regardless of legal outcomes, regardless of investigations, regardless of what anyone else concludes. I know that I failed my own standards. Unquote. Hey, National Public Radio. Had a little nightmare this week. NPR Tuesday mistakenly published and broadcast a stunning report that conservative Supreme Court Justice Samuel Alito was retiring, only to retract the bulletin shortly after. The report by Nina Totenberg was quickly pulled after she realized she'd made a mistake, and the High Court denied any such announcement had been made. In a subsequent explanation, NPR's public editor said, quote, as she was leaving the court, Chief Justice John Roberts was announcing upcoming retirements. Totenberg misheard his statement, unquote. Totenberg later said on All Things Considered that she had responsibility for the error and had written an apology to Alito, calling it, quote, the worst professional mistake of my more than 50 years in journalism, adding, I am so, so sorry. Fox News has issued a series of on-air apologies after Shark Tank star Kevin O'Leary made unfounded allegations linking critics of his AI data center project in Utah to the Chinese government. It seems to be a thing. The retraction was broadcast across four separate programs on Fox News and Fox Business over a four-day period. During a 45-second segment on The Big Weekend Show, host Johnny Joey Jones said O'Leary had corrected his initial comments regarding the data center development. He had appeared on Fox in May to discuss the ongoing furor over that data center project. Quote, he made certain claims relating to the opponents of the project. Mr. O'Leary has now corrected the record, Jones said, adding that the Shark Tank star had no evidence that his opponents in the project are funded by China or the Chinese Communist government or party. Jones added that the network similarly found no proof that the critics were operating under the direction of or in coordination with Chinese interests, and he concluded the segment with an apology from Fox News Media for the error. And a Utah state senator has also apologized for sharing Kevin O'Leary's claim that China funded opponents of the data center proposal. Oops, I was duped. Sorry, everyone, said Senator Todd Weiler, a Republican, writing on X. Lil Wayne has apologized to fans after he was a no-show at his own concert this Tuesday in Bangor, Maine. The stop was his first date on his 20-year tour extension following a successful run last year. "My Maine fans, I'm so sorry. The show is being rescheduled to July 28th. Please hold on to your tickets. They will be honored for the rescheduled date," Wayne wrote. "I ain't without you. I can't wait to come back and give you the show you deserve," he said. The rapper also added, "Additional information will be emailed to ticket holders." After making what she said were insensitive and inappropriate comments about Bosnia and Herzegovina during a report from the World Cup, LA Channel 7 anchor Abigail Valles apologized to the European country and its people. Quote, "The next round Team USA will play Bosnia, and one thing about Bosnia, I could not point out where it is on a map," she said during a Thursday evening broadcast, continuing, "I don't know the first thing about Bosnia, and I don't want to know. That's because Team USA, we're back, we're better than ever. That's next Wednesday. Get prepared, Bosnia, because you don't want it. You don't want it like you're that, but you're going to get it," unquote. Velez, an El Paso native who was named Miss San Antonio, USA, 4 years ago, quickly became the subject of criticism. So she took to her own social media accounts to issue an apology. "In a poor effort to have a little fun with World Cup competition, I took it too far and made a thoughtless comment on air that was insensitive and inappropriate," she said. "I apologize to the people of Bosnia and the Bosnia football team, wishing all the teams the very best as they continue their World Cup journey." Unquote. The apologies of the week, a copyrighted feature of this broadcast.

0: All right, well, I think we have the microphone working to cover the fireworks upstairs.
1: I'm sorry, sir. There can't be fireworks in this area. There's going to be either an anti- or pro-Zionist rally coming up very soon. So you...
0: All right, well... We tried. Ladies and gentlemen, that concludes this week's edition of the show. Back next week at the same time. The show comes to you from Century of Progress Productions and originates through the facilities of WWNO New Orleans, flagship station of the Changes Easy Radio Network. So long from London.

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2: Welcome. We are This Week in Amateur Radio, North America's premier amateur radio and technology news magazine and bulletin service of the air. Here are the stories that are trending as we go to air this week. A radio amateur must pay $7,000 and face restricted privileges to settle a case with the FCC. Excitement builds for World Radio Sport Team Championship, the amateur radio equivalent of the Olympics, taking place this weekend. The ARRL urges the regulatory regime to keep non-amateur satellites off of the amateur spectrum. An FCC administrative law judge terminates a long-standing amateur radio license renewal case. An ARRL volunteer examiner team in Australia holds the first technician test under the new Element 2 question pool. Canadian radio amateurs ask Parliament to help end the case of deliberate interference. The Cassiope satellite was recording you on passes over the U.S. during field day. And radio technology designed by a radio amateur was used during the cave rescue in Thailand. We will tell you all about it in this week's news-packed edition of This Week in Amateur Radio. These headline stories will come to you in a moment along with this week's special features. We'll visit with Bruce Page, KK5DO, and get an update from AMSAT and what's new with all those amateur satellites in orbit. Our technology reporter, Leo Laporte, W6TWT, talks about how computers are getting better, but keyboards are getting worse. Australia's own Arnold Benshop, VK6FLEB, answers the question, what repeater frequencies should I store in my handy-talkie? Our own amateur radio historian, Bill Continelli, W2XOY, will be here to tell the tale of why amateurs cannot drive down Weaver Street. That and a lot more are straight ahead as combined editions 1010 and 1011 of North America's premier amateur radio and technology news magazine and bulletin service, This Week in Amateur Radio, takes to the air right now. Reporting from our headquarters studio in wonderful downtown Albany, New York, where we are headed into Heatwave 2.0, I'm George, W2XBS.
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3: The U.S. Department of Justice and the FCC have reached a settlement with Brian Crow, K3VR, of North Huntington, Pennsylvania, to resolve allegations that Crow intentionally interfered with the communications of other amateur radio operators and failed to properly identify. The core component of the settlement calls on Crow to pay $7,000 to the U.S. Treasury. The FCC and U.S. Attorney for the Western District of Pennsylvania, Scott W. Brady, announced in separate July 3rd news releases. In addition, Crow's amateur extra class license will be restricted to technician class privileges for 6 months, and he has agreed to discontinue contact with the individuals involved in the case. Crow's amateur extra privileges will be restored after 6 months if no new violations have been found, the FCC said. Amateur radio licensees know that the rules require them to share the airwaves, which means that bad actors cannot plead ignorance, FCC Enforcement Bureau Chief Rosemary Harold said in an FCC release. The settlement is a significant payment for an individual operator, and it sends a serious message. Play by the rules in the amateur radio bands or face real consequences. We thank the U.S. Attorney's Office for understanding the importance of this type of case and pushing it forward to ensure a resolution that included strong penalties for substantial violations of the law. The settlement resolves a civil complaint in USA versus Brian Crow in federal district court for the Western District, Pennsylvania area to recover an unpaid $11,500 fine that the FCC imposed on Crow in a 2015 forfeiture order. Allowing licensed amateur radio operators the freedom to converse with others in an orderly fashion and without unwanted disruption is one of the missions of the FCC, Brady said. This complaint identifies one such individual who intentionally interfered with other law-abiding amateur radio operators. The FCC recounted in its forfeiture order that it had responded in March 2014 to several complaints of an intentional interference on 14.313 MHz and that commission agents used radio direction finding techniques to determine the transmission sources. According to the court complaint against Crow, FCC agents tracked transmissions to Crow's residence and monitored them for approximately 3 hours and heard him transmit slow scan television signals and a pre-recorded voice transmission of another amateur radio station on the frequency. The FCC said it worked with Brady's office to craft the agreement with Crow arising from its forfeiture order that found his behavior violated the Communications Act and commission rules.
4: The days are dwindling down to a precious few. Following 4 years of preparation, World Radio Sport Team Championship 2018 is primed to start, and excitement is building to see how the 63 competing teams fare in a 24-hour event, July 14 and 15 in Germany. For details on this special event, we go to league headquarters, where Carla Pereira, KC1HSX, files this report.
6: 14 North American teams are on the roster, including the defending champion team of WRTC 2014, Daniel Craig, N6MJ, and Chris Hurlburt, KL9A. Several well-known U.S. contesting personalities are among those serving as referees at each site. As the July 12 opening ceremonies neared, WRTC 2018 organizers were searching for a last-minute replacement for a team leader who had to drop out. WRTC 2018 takes place in conjunction with the International Amateur Radio Union HF Championship Contest, although with different rules or additional rules. Both events get underway on Saturday at 1200 UTC and conclude on Sunday at 1159 UTC, and all radio amateurs may take part in the IARU event. The object is to contact as many other stations on phone and CW, especially IARU Member Society Headquarters stations, on 160 through 10 meters, except for 30, 17, and 12 meters. WRTC 2018 organizers have set up a program of awards and activities intended to create big pileups for the WRTC stations from those who will be on the IARU HF Championship side of the competition. Awards for outside participants include Worked All WRTC Stations, WRTC Sprint, WRTC Most QSOs, and the WRTC 2018 Distance Challenge. I'm Carla Pereira, KC1HSX.
4: Propagation conditions will continue to be a factor, and to that end, Yari Perkiokey, OH6BG/O6G6, has prepared what he calls a propagation starter kit for WRTC 2018. It will give you valuable insights into making propagation predictions in general and a set of pre-calculated point-to-point band-by-band prediction tables, together with an extensive set of coverage area maps. All predictions are for short path propagation. For other projections, he suggested that RTC 2018 visitors visit the VOA CAP online HF predictions page using the input values on the WRTC 2018 page. Another mystery as the event approaches is the call signs that competing teams will use. Some contesters had hoped that the WRTC organizers would release either the call sign format or the actual call signs early enough for circulation to skimmers feeding the reverse beacon network and in logging software pre-filled database. WRTC 2018 will announce the actual call signs on July 12th during the opening ceremonies.
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4: WRTC 2018 organizers today officially announced the list of call signs to be used during the World Radio Transport Team Championships. They get underway at 1200 UTC on Saturday, July 14th. The call signs used will be Y81A through Y89U. The Y prefix call sign, once used by radio amateurs in the former German Democratic Republic of East Germany, were inherited by the German government after the reunification of East and West Germany and have not been used since. The call signs were announced during the RTC 2018 opening ceremony today. Shortly before the competition starts, each team leader will select a sealed envelope containing the team's call sign. The envelope is now given to the team's referee, and 15 minutes before the competition begins, the referee will hand the envelope to the team leader, and the team numbers will then quickly program CW and voice keyers. All team members have been urged not to do anything that would connect a particular call sign with a specific team, and those operating in the concurrent IARU-HF championship are asked not to identify teams they might recognize when spotting stations. A live scoreboard will track the progress of WRTC 2018. The WRTC live scoreboard will reflect the personal call signs of the competitors. On Thursday morning, participants and referees met for a briefing by organizers, during which competition organizers explained and clarified all rules and answered questions. Competitors and referees were asked for a lot of detail, an announcement said, especially as to regards correct log keeping and rating of QSOs, as to what to do when the other station sends the wrong zone. The guidelines were given at a meeting as a building block of fair competition, which must indeed be reflected during the contest operation and not only through subsequent regulatory discussions. A detailed briefing was also held specifically for site referees, during which the function of the power checking meter was described and the configuration of the score collection computer explained.
5: ARRL wants the FCC to facilitate bona fide amateur satellite experimentation by educational institutions under Part 97 amateur service rules, while precluding the exploitation of amateur spectrum by commercial, small satellite users authorized under Part 5 experimental rules. For more details on this story, we go to League headquarters, where Carla Pereira, KC1HSX, files this report.
6: In comments filed on July 9th in an FCC proceeding to streamline licensing procedures for small satellites, ARRL suggested that the FCC adopt a bright line test to define and distinguish satellites that should be permitted to operate under amateur satellite rules, as opposed to non-amateur satellites authorized under Part 5 experimental rules. ARRL said it views as incorrect and overly strict the standard the FCC has applied since 2013 to define what constitutes an amateur satellite, forcing academic projects that once would have been operated in the amateur satellite service to apply for a Part 5 experimental authorization instead. This approach was based, ARRL said, on the false rationale that a satellite launched by an educational institution must be non-amateur because instructors were being compensated and would thus have a pecuniary interest in the satellite project. ARRL said well-established commission jurisprudence contradicts this view. ARRL told the FCC that justification exists to expand the category of satellite experiments conducted under an amateur radio license, especially those in which a college, university, or secondary school teacher is a sponsor. But, ARRL continued, a compelling need exists to discourage Part 5 experimental authorizations for satellites intended to operate in amateur allocations by non-amateur sponsors, absent compelling showings of need. ARRL asserted that incorporating amateur radio in experiential learning using small satellites is good for amateur radio, for students, and for the advancement of technology, and it urged the FCC to adopt a regulatory paradigm that encourages this approach. AMSAT-NA also filed comments in the proceeding. The AMSAT remarks reflect several of the same concerns expressed by ARRL, including the suitability of authorizing certain satellites built by universities and nonprofit organizations in the amateur satellite service, and expressing opposition to satellites licensed as experimental under FCC Part 5 rules operating in the amateur satellite bands. I'm Carla Pereira, KC1HSX.
5: Specifically, it is possible to clarify which types of satellite operations are properly considered amateur experiments conducted pursuant to a Part 97 amateur radio license, and those which should be considered experimental non-amateur facilities properly authorized by a Part 5 authorization. There is no doubt but that amateur radio should be protected against exploitation by commercial entities, and there should be a compelling justification for a Part 5 experimental license issued for a satellite experiment to be conducted in amateur spectrum, ARRL said. A defining criterion for this latter category should be that there is no other spectrum practically available in lieu of amateur radio allocations. ARRL noted that International Amateur Radio Union policy regarding satellites operated in amateur radio spectrum is only to coordinate satellites where licensees and control operators are radio amateurs and having a mission and operation consistent with the International Telecommunication Union radio regulations definitions of the amateur and amateur satellite services. Resolution 659, adopted at World Radio Communication Conference 2015, included protective language against non-amateur satellites operating in amateur satellite spectrum and the exclusion of any amateur bands from spectrum that might be considered at a future WRC for allocation to the Space Operations Service. IARU announced in 2017 that it would no longer coordinate non-amateur satellite operations and adopted new satellite frequency coordination guidelines. Under that policy, educational and university satellites may be coordinated only when an identified amateur component exists, and the mission is to teach and train students in satellite communication and building and launching satellites. The individual responsible for the satellite's communications must be an amateur radio licensee. IARU will also continue to coordinate space stations operating under an amateur license and having a clear amateur mission, as well as satellites where a licensing administration directs the use of an amateur band. Interested parties may file reply comments in the proceeding, IB docket number 18-86, by August 7th, 2018.
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3: A California man embroiled in a long-running license renewal proceeding has lost the next step in his fight to remain a radio amateur. In a July 9th order, FCC Administrative Law Judge Richard L. Sippel terminated the decades-old license renewal application of William Crowell, W6WBJ, the ex-N6AYJ of Diamond Springs, California, upon a motion by Enforcement Bureau Chief Rosemary C. Harold. Sippel's order followed Crowell's refusal to appear in Washington, D.C. for a hearing to consider not just his license renewal, but related enforcement issues dating back 15 years or more. Crowell's decision not to appear at the hearing has the same practical effect as if he had initially failed pursuant to Section 1.221, Subpart C of the rules, to file a written notice of appearance or otherwise signal his intent to participate in the hearing on his pending renewal application, i.e., he has waived his right to prosecute that application, Harold said in an Enforcement Bureau's June 12th motion to dismiss Crowell's license renewal application. In his order, Sippel said he agreed with Harold's determination. Crowell had asserted that the FCC was obliged to hold field hearings in the city nearest to a licensee's residence, but Sippel said that was incorrect. Crowell invoked financial hardship rules, but Sippel said those would not apply in an amateur radio case. Dismissal of the renewal application was with prejudice. It has been 10 years since the FCC set Crowell's license renewal application for a hearing, which was to center on whether he had violated FCC Part 97 rules in the early 2000s, in part by causing intentional interference, transmitting music, and using indecent language, and whether he was qualified to have his renewal application granted. Crowell raised the lengthy delay in his response to Harold's June 12th motion. The more than 10-year-old delay in holding a hearing herein, that's only since the hearing designation order was issued. The pre-HDO part of the case goes back to 2000,

0: Sipple said he had stayed the renewal case on the basis of the pending forfeiture order proceedings, but said he was later informed that the U.S. Department of Justice has decided not to prosecute the case.
1: An ARRL VEC volunteer examiner team in Bankstown, New South Wales, Australia, has conducted the first technician test session under the new Element 2 question pool that went into effect on July 1st. The newly revised pool, released January, but subsequently updated and re-released in February by the question pool committee, must now be in use. The graphics are required for this pool, including 423 questions, down slightly from 426. In the Australian session, two candidates passed the technician exam comfortably and then went on to pass the general class exam. They struck out on the amateur extra exam, however, although neither had really prepared for it, and both promised to come back and try again later in the year. The OZVE team has been growing steadily since the first exam session was held in 2016, with teams now active in Queensland VK4, Victoria VK3, and New South Wales VK2.
2: Radio amateurs in Canada, primarily in the province of Quebec, have mounted a petition drive demanding that members of the House of Commons take prompt, decisive regulatory action against a Quebec resident who has been causing deliberate interference. The petition does not spell out the particulars of the allegations, but says that the alleged offender, apparently unlicensed, is already known to authorities. Petitioners claim that the individual's malicious intentions have been threatening the security of emergency radio communication in the province, and they called upon parliamentary lawmakers to ensure the security of HF radio communication. For 2 years, a Nicolet resident near Trois-Rivières, Quebec, illegally set up a transmitting radio station and is generating interference on purpose, the petition recounts. Amateur radio operators in Quebec have identified the illegal radio station and brought it to the attention of Innovation, Science, and Economic Development Canada, and its inspectors seized the individual's radio equipment. One of ISED's functions is telecommunications regulation. According to the petition, the alleged offender acquired new equipment right away and returned to jamming the airwaves. The petition identifies the alleged offender as a male who is known to police in Nicolet and Trois-Rivières and has regular encounters with the law. We are calling on the government to provide more support to the Department of Innovation, Science, and Economic Development, Canada, so that it can intervene more decisively in this matter, the petition declared. Radio Amateurs of Canada, the country's national amateur radio organization, was noncommittal. While we have not had a chance to investigate the specific details of the incidents that the petition refers to, we agree with the importance of acting to support the security of high-frequency communications, RAC said. As of June, the online petition had gathered more than 625 signatures, primarily from Quebec and Ontario. Canada has more than 50,000 amateur radio licensees.
0: The ARRL was on hand in Boston July 8th through the 13th for the Institute of Electrical and Electronics Engineers Antenna and Propagation Society Symposium, held jointly with the U.S. National Committee of the International Union of Radio Science. The ARRL exhibit included an amateur radio special event demonstration station, N1P, and more than a dozen volunteers staffed the ARRL exhibit. We had a very attractive booth in a great location, said ARRL Eastern Massachusetts Assistant Section Manager Phil Temples, K9HI. Engineers in the antenna and propagation fields in industry and science, attending from all over the world, stopped by the ARRL table to see and learn about amateur radio. Temples said ARRL headquarters provided supplies for the booth, as well as display copies of publications, which doubled as door prizes for drawings, he added. Complimenting volunteers from the ARRL Eastern Massachusetts section were radio amateurs attending the conference who donated their time between talks and seminars to assist with the booth and greet fellow attendees. It was clear to me that our presence at the symposium meant a great deal to the IEEE leadership, Temple said. It's difficult to have a live amateur radio station in an exhibit area of a major hotel, so we were indeed fortunate to have access to one of the premier contesting stations in New England through a remote internet HF setup, courtesy of Yankee Clipper Contest Club member Greg Cronin, W1KM. Temple said YCCC President Dennis Egan, W1UE, supplied an Elecraft K3 to use on site. In addition, Temples recounted that the ARRL volunteer examiners were

0: able to conduct separate amateur radio licensing exam sessions over 2 days at the conference, thanks to the efforts of the Eastern Massachusetts Amateur Radio Group and Lou Harris, N1UEC. More than a dozen attendees took advantage. The IEEE AP-S/URSI hams, who will organize next year's event, hope to secure the call sign N4P and recruit local volunteers when the symposium moves to Atlanta, Georgia in 2019. Temples expressed gratitude to Dave Michelson, VA7DM, an associate professor of electrical and computer engineering at the University of British Columbia, and who chairs the IEEE's AP-S/URSI Joint Meeting Committee, for his help in coordinating the amateur radio display. Thanks also go to San Diego Section Manager Dave Kettleborn, N8KBC, and Michelle Thompson, W5NYV, who advised us following the 2017 ham radio effort.
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2: I'm Steve Ford, WB8IMY, and I'm speaking with Bart Yonke, W9JJ, the ARRL Radio Sport Manager. And Bart, it's Friday the 13th, lucky Friday. Good time to ask you the status of the International Grid Chase.
3: Hey, Steve. It's great to be here with you, and we've had a very successful month of June that we're reporting on. The activity on the medium to high HF bands as well as VHF has taken off, doubling the amount of activity we saw during the month of May. Some of those contributors were events like Field Day during the month of June, which was, our flagship event during the month, as well as the June VHF contest. We've had some de-expeditions. Many of you may have worked or heard that KH1/KH7Z, Baker Island, was on the air, making over 60,000 contacts and working more than 16,000 unique stations.
2: Wow, 16,000. Not bad.
3: It is, all from the very rare grid square of Alpha Juliet 10, AJ10.
2: Now, what about the IARU HF World Championship this weekend? That plays into the grid chase, too, really, doesn't it?
3: It certainly does, because you're going to have participants from all over the world. They will assemble for this weekend, and while the reported exchange is going to be zones, keep in mind that everybody who uploads logs to Logbook of the World contributes to the International Grid Chase, and when they do those uploads, they will report on their rare or unique grid squares from all over the world. Keep in mind also that this event is added to or benefited by the World Radio Sport Team Championships. That's amateur radio's Olympics, held every 4 years. This year it happens to be in Germany. So it's an added benefit for this particular event.
2: You'll have all those competing stations, and they want you this time. In other words, they want your contact.
3: They sure do. They want the community, the public, the participant contacts to make this a successful event. So you and I getting on the air from the United States or from any part of the world contributes to the success of their event.
2: And I hope it is successful, even with the propagation conditions being what they are. I think it will be.
3: Exactly. And don't forget also, we've got some upcoming events in real time here. In the month of August, we've got the 222 megahertz and up distance contest. That'll be coming up, and that exchange is grid squares, six-digit grid squares no less, which is used for the distance calculations. Gear up for the September VHF contest coming up in a couple of months. Again, a grid square-oriented event.
2: Okay, perfect. Thank you.
3: Thanks, Steve.
4: On July 9th, 2018, AMSAT filed comments with the Federal Communications Commission on their Notice of Proposed Rulemaking in the matter of streamlining licensing procedures for small satellites, International Bureau, docket number 18-86. In the comments, AMSAT reviewed the significant contributions made by the organization and the amateur radio community. The comments note that many scientific and technological achievements made by AMSAT satellites directly led to many groups, including government, nonprofit, and commercial organizations, becoming interested in developing small satellites of their own. AMSAT also discussed the suitability of authorizing certain satellites built by universities and nonprofit organizations in the amateur satellite service and expressed opposition to satellites licensed as experimental under Part 5 of the Commission's regulations operating in the amateur satellite service bands. Once again, interested parties may file reply comments on or before August 7th, 2018.
5: The second generation of CubeSats in the Birds constellation now is on board the International Space Station and set for deployment in early August using the Japan Aerospace Exploration Agency module's remote manipulator arm. The June 29th SpaceX Falcon 9 launch carried the Birds 2 CubeSats, Maya 1, Bhutan 1, and UITMSAT 1, built by students from Malaysia, Bhutan, and the Philippines at the hosting Kyushu Institute of Technology in Japan. All CubeSats have identical designs and utilize the same frequencies. While independently made, operation and control of the three CubeSats will be shared by three teams after the spacecraft are released into space. All three CubeSats will transmit a CW beacon on 437.375 MHz. They will be operational for 6 months. The three will form a constellation orbiting the Earth from different places. This will provide the countries more opportunities to make measurements and run experiments than just with using one CubeSat, explained Joel Joseph Marciano Jr., manager of the PHL Microsat program in the Philippines. The primary mission of Birds 2 CubeSat Constellation is to provide digital message relay service to the amateur radio community by means of an onboard APRS digipeater on a frequency of 145.825 MHz. Another mission for the Birds 2 CubeSat Constellation is to demonstrate a store and forward system, investigating technical challenges through experiments on appropriate data format, multiple access scheme, and file handling protocol, while complying with limited operational time and power constraints. The Birds 2 CubeSat store and forward system will collect data from remote ground sensors, store it on board, and download it into the Birds 2 ground station network, begun last year during the Birds 1 CubeSat constellation project. The CubeSats will carry two identical cameras with different lenses to capture images with varying resolution. The cameras will also be used to capture a minimum resolution video from space for experimental purposes. The CubeSats will also carry magnetic field sensors to measure the magnetic field in space and compare it with that measured on the ground. Additional experiments will use the Birds 2 CubeSat constellation to enhance research and experiment in single latch-up event detection, magnetic field measurements, and flight testing of a newly designed GPS chip to demonstrate its low-power operation capabilities in space. Students will also explore a passive attitude stabilization mechanism. All measurements and image data will be made available on the Birds 2 project website. Birds 2 aims to promote awareness of amateur radio communication and amateur satellites among the general public and students, especially in the participating nations.
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6: Field day is over. However, it is never too early to start preparing for next year. This year, it looks like most of the satellite contacts were done using voice mode. There were very few digital or CW contacts. It is interesting, as CW will earn more points than the voice contacts. The bulk of the contacts were made on CAS-4A, CAS-4B, and FO-29, which is interesting, as XW2A, B, C, D, and F were the next most heavily used. The reason I mention this is that trying to make your one field day contact on an FM satellite is difficult and at best frustrating. If your site was along the southern border of the U.S., you could easily make your contact when the satellite rises from the south. However, mid-U.S. and northern U.S., everyone is in the satellite footprint, and it's very difficult. Now would be the time to start using the linear satellites and hone your skills for next year. The one satellite that most had forgotten about was the ISS. This year, the repeater was active, and several stations made a contact through it on the first pass of field day, one saying it was the easiest contact he had ever made. With only two stations on the repeater, yes, it was easy. Next year, who knows if it will be on or in a different mode. It might be sending SSTV images for your group to copy during field day. This is Bruce Page, KK5DO.
0: All Baker Island KH1/KH7Z de-expedition operating positions went silent at 1200 UTC on July 5th. The final contact was on FT8 with JA2FJP on 80 meters. The 14-member team, accompanied by a U.S. Fish and Wildlife Service escort, expect to be off the island by 0100 UTC on July 6th for the six-day voyage across the international dateline to Fiji. The team is very tired but proud of QSO totals, over 16,000 unique calls in the log, and successful deployment of a new de-expedition version of FT8 that showed over 6,000 unique calls in our log, reported team member Don Greenbaum, N1DG, who said the team celebrated Independence Day with hot dogs and burgers. The 9-day stay on Baker yielded more than 60,000 contacts, including more than 1,200 on 160 meters under midsummer conditions. Greenbaum said the de-expedition's use of FT8 allowed many hams with modest stations to put KH1/KH7Z in the logbook. The team began tearing down the station and equipment on July 4th.
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8: How are you feeling these days? Now, I'm in an unusual situation because I overshare already. I'm on the air talking to people 5 days a week, 4 days a week. So by the time I get home, I feel like anything that anybody wants to know about me is already out there. So I don't use Twitter and Instagram and Facebook and social networks like that, probably in the way a normal person would, to let people know what I'm up to and to promote stuff. I don't feel the need. It's the same reason I got my ham license, my amateur radio license. I was very excited. I really enjoyed it. Took the test, got the general license, and got all the equipment and stuff. And then I never use it because I realized, wait a minute, I'm already talking to people for my work all day, every day. And the last thing I want to do, I know there are people. I know Art Bell. He used to do his radio show, get off the air, and then go on and talk to hams for 2 more hours. I just want to go home and watch TV. I just want to shut up. Hope you had a good Independence Day or Canada Day, and that you're ready to roll, ready to talk high tech. Look at this thing. I have in my hands a piece of history. You know, one of the things about technology that's generally the case, they called it Moore's Law, really, right? Gordon Moore, one of the founders of Intel, said that the density of transistors on a processor, on a chip, would double every 18 months. That's what he said. But it's often translated into the power of a chip. The capabilities of a chip would double every 18 months. And that's roughly the same. And if you understand doubling every 18 months, you understand, well, it doubles, and then in 3 years it quadruples. And then in 4.5 years, it's eight times eight. And because it's doubling every year and a half, you know, it doesn't take long before you get up some pretty powerful stuff. And we've seen that, haven't we? In fact, we're finally at this point, I think, getting to the point where processors aren't getting much faster. They're not. It's the number of transistors might be doubling, I guess. But I don't think so. We got the point now where there's so much density on the processor, you can't get much more dense. So in general, though, what that means is things get faster and cheaper, lower power. I mean, it's kind of a miracle. It's the miracle of the microcosm, as George Gilder said. And it's what's powered Silicon Valley. And yet there are some things that don't follow that rule, physical things. Like, I don't know, keyboards. Screens have gotten better, haven't they? Oh, yeah. You can't use a screen. Five-year-old, I was looking at an old Apple MacBook Air, and that screen is not what Apple calls a retina display. It's not a very high resolution, and you can see it's like blurry. It looks like it's a little out of focus, and then you use one of the more modern high-resolution displays, PC or Mac, and you go, yeah, that's crisp. You watch TV now on a 4K HDR screen. It's like, wow, that looks real. So screens have gotten a lot better. But, you know, there's another input device you use, another something you use every time you use a computer that has gotten worse. And I think everybody agrees they've gotten worse. Keyboards. Keyboards. And Apple's the worst. Apple's keyboards are horrible. So I did a strange thing the other day. I went to a website called clickykeyboards.com, and I bought a 28-year-old keyboard. It's an IBM M-series keyboard that are widely considered by keyboard connoisseurs to be among the best, not maybe the best. The predecessor to the M was the F-series that some say were better, but they have an odd layout. This is the 104 modern keyboard layout, so that's good. It was, I guess, for an IBM PC, right? The thing's heavy. Things like almost 6 pounds. It's bulky. It's a beast. And it uses this key technology that looks medieval. It's what they call a buckling spring keyboard. And so under each key, there's literally a spring that as you depress it, it compresses like a spring normally would until it gets to the point where it can't compress anymore and it goes doing. It's jumps sideways. You've seen springs do that. You press and press and press and go doing. Well, normally that's a defect, right? But in this keyboard, that's what it's supposed to do. When it springs sideways, there's a little hip check. It closes the switch and the key is typed. A buckling key. Now, we've come up with, everybody seems to think, a better system since then. You know, most keyboards nowadays have a rubber dome that you press. This makes much more sense. I don't know who thought up this buckling key is a very strange technology. The rubber dome, it makes sense. You press the key, the dome compresses like a little air bubble, and it closes the switch, and that's the keystroke. They're softer. They last a long time. You can have less travel, which is important because we're making computers thinner and thinner. But you get to the point sometimes where it gets too thin. Somebody said, I think it was Casey Johnston, she hates the new Macintosh keyboards, that Apple's suffering from design anorexia. The kind of almost at this point psychotic desire for thinness to the point where you're losing functionality. Apple's laptops are so thin, they don't have room for the keys to move. So they had to develop a new switch. They call it the butterfly key. And a switch that just, it locks that key in place. It's very solid, very rigid, travels about a millimeter, I think a little more, maybe a millimeter and a half, and then boom, hits bottom, closes the switch, and you've typed the key. But it's, for a lot of us, it's not a satisfactory feeling. It doesn't move very far. You could compare that to typing on an iPad, where you're typing on glass, where there's no motion. That's even worse, right? It's hard to be accurate. You want a little feedback. You want to know that your finger has depressed a key. Something's happened. Maybe a nice solid chunk. That's for us old school types. Now, if you ever used a typewriter, it's even worse, right? A manual typewriter, you literally are flipping up a lever, boom, that hits the paper or the platen, boom, with an audible clack. These aren't quite as clacky as that, but this is the Model M key. You want to hear what a buckling? This will remind you of visiting the Department of Motor Vehicles, or maybe at the airport. I'm sorry, we can get you on a later flight. Let me just check. That's that sound. And actually, I think ergonometric folks. Ergonomics is a study of motion and the body. Say that these keyboards are better for you, less likely to cause what they call carpal tunnel syndrome. I don't know, is that true? They're sure more satisfying. You know, you hit a key. It's like a sledgehammer. Weighs like a sledgehammer too. Maybe this is my protest against the Apple keyboards. There's another bigger problem with the Apple keyboards, which Apple's finally admitted, which is that if a crumb gets under this little tiny key, there's no way to get it out. You have to pretty much replace the keyboard. And guess what? It turns out a certain percentage of computer users, I don't know who would do this, eat croissants and cookies and crackers and Cheetos when they're typing. And they get under the keys quite a bit. There's food. Yes. Who would do that? No, you should be in a clean, sterile environment, washing your hands. I'm sure that's what Apple thought when they tested it. They needed to get some Cheeto users in there to test it. People eating their Fritos, Doritos, Biscoff cookies. Get them in there and test it. Then see what happens. Apple said, all right, we'll replace your gosh darn keys or your entire keyboard if we have to. It's expensive because Apple also, when they made these special keyboards, they glued the battery to the back of them. So when you can't take the keycaps off, it'll break them, especially the space bar. So they can't really just take them apart and clean it with a compressed air as you used to do in the old days. No, they actually have to unscrew the entire computer and take the top off and replace it for $700. It's a lot for a $1,400 computer. Give me buckling springs. I guess I'm officially an old guy now. Let's see, what happened this week? Google Home stopped working for a few hours. Now, that's a scary thing, because if you start getting reliant on Amazon's Echo or the Google Home, and you suddenly she says, I can't help you. What are you going to do? What are you going to do? Almost as bad as if your TV set went out. It did. Comcast had an outage on Xfinity, and this is a weird one. Not one, but two of its back, I guess you call them backbone providers. CenturyLink's Level 3 and something called Zayo, which is in the New York area, had their fiber cut. Now, the company was quick to say they're unrelated incidents, but they both happened at the same time. Fiber, you know, the glass fibers that are, they're all underground. They're not particularly vulnerable, but they can be cut and have been cut by backhoes. And you know how they say, you see this everywhere, don't dig until you call us, because there's stuff under there. Fiber lines got cut about 2 in the afternoon on Friday. And so anybody who subscribed to Xfinity Internet was down. And it takes a couple of hours. I've seen them try to splice fiber. It's not an easy thing to do. You can't just, it's not like regular cable where you just, you know, cut it, tape it together and put a new one in there. You have to one by one go through all the fibers in the bundle and slowly join them together. So it's not an instantaneous thing. We had a fiber cut. I took out our phone lines here a couple of years ago. I remember that because our phones come in over fiber. NSA says, oh, whoops. You know, the National Security Agency for the last 10, make it since 9/11, so I guess the last 17 years, has been logging virtually all phone calls and texts and emails. They can't log, they don't hear the contents of the calls. I don't know if they see the context of the texts. They might, the contents of the text, they might. Emails, they might also. But they log them. In case, you know, they want to go back and see, you know, did a terrorist have communications with anybody in the U.S., that kind of thing. They make a huge data collection, huge amounts. But I have to commend the NSA because last month they figured out that there were some technical irregularities in the collection from phone companies of so-called record details. It's metadata showing who called whom, who texted whom, when they texted. The contents isn't in there, but the other stuff is. And it turns out they got some stuff they had no authority to receive. Now, I'm actually encouraged by the fact that they not only said this, they admitted it, and now they're deleting it. Hundreds of millions of records just being deleted. This is all stuff collected initially under the Patriot Act and the Freedom Act. This was a secret program for a long time. Bulk collection of all records and metadata in the United States. They use the data to analyze social links between people so that if there's a terrorist act or they're looking for terrorists, they can see, you know, who knows who calls who, and so forth. Back in the day, it was secret. It was called Stellar Wind. George Bush put it in place after the 9/11 attacks. And then the Patriot Act. These were the leaks that Snowden revealed in 2013 that became unsecret in 2013. But Congress responded by enabling it again with the Freedom Act. The idea was the Freedom Act allowed collection of bulk data, but only specific records. And the judge has to agree that there's a reason to target somebody. And Under that Freedom Act, in 2016, the U.S. National Security Agency recorded 151 million calls. In 2017, don't know what happened, 534 million calls all of a sudden. And apparently they didn't implement the Freedom Act properly. It's set to expire next year. Of course, Congress has been renewing it year after year. And now they have to purge the data. Some people say, well, that just proves they're collecting, you know, that that's the danger of collecting data. Others say, well, look how honest the NSA is. I'm kind of impressed. Maybe they got caught. I don't know. But they said, eh. Leo Laporte, the tech guy.
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9: Every year, professional and amateur tower climbers fall to their deaths. In most cases, these accidents were avoidable. Not too long ago, people in my community were shocked when a commercial tower climber fell to his death. According to our local paper, Jerry Trammell, 29 years old, not an amateur, of southern Indiana, fell from an older style microwave reflector tower where he was working with another climber. They were painting the tower. There is no way to prevent all accidents. That's why they call them accidents. As a tower climber, we can reduce them by following some simple safety guidelines. No matter if you're climbing up or down, a simple climbing procedure can dramatically reduce the risk of falling. The cost for this added safety is a slower rate of climb. First off, use the proper commercial climbing belt and attachment gear. Secondly, always wear a commercial climbing shoulder harness. Join the harness to your belt. And lastly, use a similar strap from your harness and attach it to the tower, but always to a different placement on the tower from your belt. This way, no matter which one fails, the other one is more than strong enough to hold your weight and that of your gear and cargo. With a dual strap attachment, you can climb up or down with two straps and always be attached to the tower. Using this method, the only thing that can injure you is a total failure of the tower or a near direct lightning strike. This may slow your vertical movement, but ask yourself this question. If I misplace a clamp, can I flap my arms fast enough to slow my fall to a safe speed? Let's review this simple procedure one more time. You will use two climbing straps to attach to the tower. Always clamp these two straps to different places on the tower, never to the same tower part. From a standstill, unhook one strap and step up one or two rungs until the other strap is around your knees. Then clamp the first strap as high as you can reach. Now, reach down and unhook the lower strap. Step up until the now higher strap is about knee height, and reach up and clamp on with the loose one. By using shoulder harness and waist belts, and using this method, you will always be connected to the tower while climbing. Remember to follow the dual attachment safety rule while clamped onto the tower when you intend to let go of the tower and lean fully into your belt. Always clamp onto two different places. When using duplicate strap attachments, you effectively reduce the chances of a fatal fall by nearly half. That's a cheap and cost-effective insurance policy you can write for yourself. Remember, tower work at any height can easily become deadly. Clear, sober minds must be in charge. Money spent on books, videos, and climbing gear is well worth the investment. This is Greg Stoddard, KF9MP, reporting for This Week in Amateur Radio.
10: Registration is open worldwide for Scouting's Jamboree on the Air and Jamboree on the Internet. JOTA/JOTI will take place October 19th through the 21st, always the third weekend in October. JOTA coordinator Jim Wilson, K5ND, encourages JOTA groups to register as soon as possible. The sign-up system this year is much simpler, Wilson told ARRL. There is no need to first register an account at scout.org before signing in. Wilson said JOTA and JOTI will generate an explosion of communications across the amateur radio airwaves and the Internet. He anticipates that more than 1 million scouts and guides will take part in more than 150 countries. A JOTA participants guide is available. JOTA began in 1957, following the World Jamboree that year, when ham radio operators gathered over coffee and thought about doing an on-air part of the Jamboree every year. This year will mark the 61st JOTA and the 22nd year of JOTI. Many JOTA amateur radio stations are also starting to use JOTI channels, like ScoutLink, to more readily connect with scouts around the world. Other channels include Skype, YouTube, and social media. Wilson said once groups have registered, other locations around the world will know where to look for them. Likewise, you'll be able to see at a glance all the rest of the locations from across town to the other side of the Earth, he added.
0: The Aris Russia SSTV transmissions from the International Space Station Russian service module that started on June 29th may continue until July 13th, when the equipment being used for SSTV transmissions will be required for a school contact. RS-0ISS is sending stored images commemorating various satellites that have been hand-deployed from the ISS, including the first such satellite deployment from the ISS in 2006, SuitSat-1, which consisted of a discarded Russian Orlan spacesuit reconfigured to function as a free-floating amateur radio transmit-only satellite. SSTV transmissions will take place on 145.8 MHz FM using PD-120 SSTV mode, 5 kHz deviation. According to David Bolt, G7HCE, the images are now being sent uncropped. The ISS Fan Club website will show when the space station is within range. More information is available on the AMSAT UK website.
5: The ARRL contest branch has announced that results for the 2018 ARRL International DX Contest phone with 20 accuracy tables, LCRs, etc. have been posted. In addition, ARRL DX phone records for U.S. and Canadian operators and for DX contesters are now available. 14 new records have been set by 11 U.S. and Canadian radio amateurs and by 3 DX operators. 9 of the new records are in the single operator unlimited QRP low power category. That includes a new record in the 7th call district with a grand total of 72 points. The 2018 ARRL International DX CW contest records also have been posted. In other news, the ARRL Logs Receive page has gotten a new home and a facelift. This is the first step toward a new ARRL Contests landing page for post-event contest information. ARRL Contest Branch Manager Bart Yonke, W9JJ, said, "We'll have more to say about this in the coming weeks." Yonke said, "Field Day web app submissions are being posted every few days at the bottom of the Logs Receive page. This file is updated manually. Hard copy and email submissions will appear the week of July 23rd, allowing participants until the end of July to review."
0: And finally this week, UK radio amateur John Hay, G3TDZ, Silent Key, was the original designer of special low-frequency radio equipment called the Hayphone that we used in recent cave rescue in Thailand. Al Williams, WD5GNR, reported in Hackaday that the British Cave Rescue Council was asked for its help and equipped the rescuers with the Hayphones. The Hayphone is now considered obsolete, but is still in service with some teams, Williams wrote. The radio transmits on USB at 87 kHz, which can penetrate deep into the ground, typically via electrodes driven into the ground. In a 2018 update, the British Cave Research Association's Cave Radio and Electronics Group, Hayphone Cave Rescue Communications page, called the Hayphone a pioneering development in cave radio that can no longer be recommended for construction. Several successor products, including the Nikola Mark III, which has been tested by the BCRC, has been developed.
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0: That was called Bridge Over Troubled Water, El Condor Paso, Cecilia, and Keep the Customers Satisfied. 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

0: from Simon & Garfunkel, Bridge Over Troubled Water CD. That was called So Long, Frank Lloyd Wright. The Boxer and Baby Driver. This is Ron Ugger on The Rocket Show.
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0: from Simon & Garfunkel, Bridge Over Troubled Water CD. That was called The Only Living Boy in New York. Why Don't You Write Me? Bye Bye Love, and Song for the Asking. Next is part one of Bob Dylan, live in Manchester, UK, 1965. Hey, it's 41 minutes after on RFD.
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Temptation's page flies out the door. You follow, find yourself at war. Watch waterfalls of pity roar. You feel to moan, but unlike before, you discover that you'd just be one more person crying.

As some war and victory, some downfall, private reasons, great or small, can be seen in the eyes of those that call to make all that should be killed to crawl, while others say don't hate nothing at all except hatred. Disillusion, words like bullets bark as human gods aim for their mark, make everything from toy guns that spark to flesh-colored Christs that glow in the dark. It's easy to see without looking too far that not much is really safe.

Teachers preach of evil fates. Teachers teach that knowledge waits can lead to $100 plates. Goodness hides behind its gates. But even the President of the United States sometimes must have to stand.

advertising signs. 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
1: Howdy, everybody. This is Kurt Erickson from Austin, Texas. Just wanted to remind you about my Radio Free Roadkill show on Tuesday evenings starting at 6 p.m. Central Time, where we play lots of music and comedy bits and take your live requests from the chat room. 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

will be 3 o'clock. She said that for about a month and I hung up. Interrupted me just about then, saying, I've been having the same old dream, but mine's different, don't you see? I dreamt the only person left after the war was me. I didn't see you around. Time passed, and now it seems everybody has those dreams. Everybody sees itself walking around with nobody else. While some of the people can be half right.

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But all of the people can't be all right all of the time. T.S. Eliot said that. I let you be in my dream if I can be in your dream. I said that.

You have been listening to part one of Bob Dylan live in Manchester, UK, 1965. Part two will be next week. Next, the greatest hits of Gordon Lightfoot. This is Ron Hugger on The Rocket Show.

0: That was called Carefree Highway, Early Morning Rain, For Loving Me, and If You Could Read My Mind, from the greatest hits of Gordon Lightfoot. 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

0: And now, Six's Record Party has passed, just like the 6-1 show did. But just as before, I have a new show. 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And for once, I don't know what the format of the show will be, but there will be mandatory mail at midnight. 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

0: Well, that's it for another Rocket Show. Hope you enjoyed it. Next, at 6 p.m. Eastern Time, it's Chris Peterson and Random Records and Stuff. And then at 8 p.m. Eastern Time, it's Kurt Erickson's Fire Sign Theater Replay. And then at 10 p.m. Eastern Time, it's the one and the only Ringo D. Starr.
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0: next week on The Rocket Show, you will hear the greatest hits of The Byrds. 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

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And you present your case. Yes, I know. 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

0: For too long, television talk shows have been the domain of women, clucking like hens on things they know nothing about. Now, on Weasel, television finally gets manly again. Baz Rudin.
1: I don't believe in an eye for an eye. Oh, no, because Baz believes in an eye for two eyes, or better yet, an eye for two eyes and an ear and a spleen and maybe a new shirt because this one is covered in entrails. Yeah! Like that! Who wants to knife fight with me in the audience? Who?
0: Baz Rudin, bringing masculinity back to television. The Men's Room with Baz and Jeremy. Tune in only on Weasel.

0: Morning.
1: Morning. 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
0: Bleh.
1: What do you mean, bleh?
0: I don't like onion rings. You're listening to Radio

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1: Chicka chicka choy choy la da doo.
0: Sure, unemployment's high, and we're not out of Vietnam, but what the hey? Ask yourself, isn't Martha Mitchell worth it? So when you get in that polling booth, remember this. He's your president. He's everybody's president.
1: True.

0: Hello, snort fans. It's 4 o'clock, Shrove Tuesday, and here we are at the top of the All-American Pancake Eating Competition at the International House of Pancakes. I've got former winner Pablo the Duck Martinez here to comment on the action. The boy and girl teams are ready. It's a perfect day for eating. Not a cloud in the room. A gentle breeze is blowing in from the kitchen, and here come the pancakes. And they're off and eating. What a sight. What a fantastic sight. Only in America. Right, Pablo? What about these teams, huh?
1: They're big, they're tough, and they're strong.
0: Excuse me, Pablo, but there's a little girl over there covered with boysenberry syrup eating twice her weight in pancakes. What about that?
1: Well, Jerry, she's big, and she's tough, and she's strong.
0: There's the gun. That's it. Went by like a shot. Right, Pablo?
1: Oh, well,
0: yeah, well, thank you very much. Just roll the winners over here and let's see how they feel after this tremendous eat-off. And here's the happy couple right now. No, it's just one of them. Well, tremendous eating. How do you feel?
2: I feel big and tough and full of pancakes.
0: Well, you and your girl are great competitors and great sportsmen and a credit to the race. What are you going to do with that trip to England you just won?
2: I'm going
0: to
2: eat it because I'm big and I'm tough.
0: Thank you very much.
3: Celebrate Shrove Tuesday this Tuesday with the International House of Pancakes. All the buttermilk pancakes you can eat for 59 cents.

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1: Blech. I don't even like onion rings. 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
4: For a moment, he looked strict and even indignant. He began to say something, but again closed his mouth. The several youth division leaders present felt chilly and became taut.
5: Did you teach me?
4: An awkward silence prevailed. Soon, Toda began to speak in a mild tone.
6: Once you have decided a thing, you should carry it out with responsibility. Unless you try, you cannot understand nothing. Humans are indeed troublesome. You may not understand now, but a pure religious order cannot be artificial.
5: More sugar!
6: Cannot be artificial.
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7: Love the quick profit. The annual raise. Vacation with pay. What more of everything ready-made? Be afraid to know your neighbors and to die. And you will have a window in your head. Not even your future will be a mystery anymore. Your mind will be punched in a card and shut away in a little drawer. When they want you to buy something, they will call you. When they want you to die for profit, they will let you know. So, friends, every day do something that won't compute.